0: The Penrite driver says Reed Park is a great blend between fast and flowing with some challenging turns. Nearly 125,000 people attended this year's event.
1: Triple M National News.
2: Good morning, I'm Matthew Layton. The federal government says it's taking a wait-and-see approach to Donald Trump's threatened shipping charge. Emergency Management Minister Christy McBain has told the ABC a 20% tariff through the Strait of Hormuz could ultimately hit Aussie households.
3: We really need to see some restraint here and constructive engagement to prevent further escalation, secure a lasting agreement which will benefit not only Australia but other countries around the world as well.
2: Another wave of US strikes is underway, adding more fuel to the conflict. Four men, including the alleged coordinator, have been charged over the mistaken identity kidnapping and murder of Sydney grandfather Chris Bagzarian. And more than 2,000 sextortion complaints have been lodged in just 6 months, prompting a warning for young men. The eSafety Commissioner says men aged 18 to 24 are the most common victims, while major platforms still have serious gaps in spotting the scams.
4: Every load of laundry is a fresh start. 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
2: Melbourne's finals charge has copped a massive blow, with Cameron Munster booked in for knee surgery. The Storm star will miss at least 4 to 6 weeks, leaving 10th-placed Melbourne without its key playmaker for the run home. Spain and France are sweating it out before their huge World Cup semi-final. Both sides trained in the sticky Texas heat ahead of tomorrow morning's showdown. And Rugby Australia boss Phil Waugh is defending the delayed handover to Les Kiss, despite Joe Schmidt losing 9 of his past 10 tests.
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0: Mostly sunny today in Townsville with a top of 27. Partly cloudy tomorrow, chasing a top of 28. And listener knows what Aussie ears want to hear. 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
8: And this is great timing because the theme today is summer songs because it's the middle of winter. Makes sense to me. In a couple of minutes' time, Richard Marx's Endless Summer Nights. But this is great timing. Just announced this morning, Bryan Adams. He's going to be touring down under late February, early March next year. Our nearest gig, Brisbane Entertainment Centre. Monday the 1st of March, because nothing says rock and roll like Monday night, right? Of course, Bryan Adams, the writer, the man behind one of the great summer anthems, the summer of 69, Double Shot Tuesday at Triple M.

0: nothing says summer like a bit of 80s saxophone. Richard Marx, a summer song. Double Shot Tuesday track at Townsville's 102.3. 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
0: It's exactly a month today. 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The Curly Cattle Transport Elite Rodeo. Shout out to Quentin and the guys celebrating their 10th birthday at the Elite Rodeo. How good is that?
2: Happy birthday to you.
0: Happy birthday to you. And we're celebrating with a double pass. I believe I got Friday night doubles to give away. So if you want one, 133353, call me now. 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

0: So Lewis Capaldi at Triple M. A bloke who's had beef with Liam Gallagher. I don't know. The Gallagher brothers. Not a duo I'd want to have a run-in with. It's Triple M. Lots of free stuff going out the door today.
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0: Hey, Jason.
2: Hey, Bo. How you going, mate?
0: Good, mate. What's going down?
2: You know, I'm doing a little bit of work here and there.
0: Right, mate. You got any time off coming up, or...?
2: Nah, nothing at all, mate. Plenty of time to go to the radio.
0: Yeah, well, hey, listen to the radio, win some free tickets, mate. It's only a month away. Well, it's exactly a month away today, the Elite Rodeo. Mate, you won my first double pass for the day. Well done.
2: You're a legend, mate. Thank you. Hold
0: there, Jace. I've got one more to give away, then I'll come back to you, get some details. I think we got Kathy here. Kathy, how are you?
3: Good. How are you, Cliffo?
0: I'm good, mate. What can you tell me? What's happening?
3: Doing my deliveries for the day.
0: Another day, another dollar?
3: Yep.
0: You're like the last bloke, mate, just keeping the economy ticking over.
3: Yeah, absolutely. Yep, we do.
0: I like it. Mate, second double pass of the day. It is all yours. Well done.
3: Oh, thank you very much.
0: All right, get around to it. Good on your dial. It is the Curly Cattle Transport Elite Rodeo back August 14 and 15. Get your tickets now or win them at Townsville's Triple M. BKNK
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0: Hey, whether you remember him as Damien Thorne from The Final Conflict, Harry Sinclair from The Dish, or for me, he'll always be Dr. Alan Grant from Jurassic Park. It's a massive valet, Sam Neill, who has passed away. This was some really sad news to hear yesterday. He beat cancer. Rather sudden, you might say. One of our... I say one of our great actors. That's what we do, don't we? Everything great from New Zealand, we kind of steal it. Just a lovely man by all accounts. Today we remember Sam Neill at Townsville's Triple M.
1: The world of showbiz has been left stunned by the sudden death of screen legend Sam Neill.
2: For more than five decades, Sam Neill captivated audiences, becoming one of the world's most admired actors. His credit list, extensive. 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My Brilliant Career, Dead Calm.
3: Steaming hot bath that you can slip into up to your ears with coffee and a croissant.
2: The Piano, The Hunt for Red October.
4: 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Actually, I think I will need two wives.
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2: He continued to delight audiences in The Dish.
7: So I'm afraid that we're entering overlap now.
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10: Homer, old chap, well done. 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
11: He was just a one-off. Such a talented, classy, beautiful human being. Really lovely man.
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10: I couldn't be more proud.
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0: chance of that this time of year in Townsville, North Queensland. Already we're in North Queensland. Rain. Don't think so, Dragon. It's Townsville's 102.3 Triple M, and coming up after 11 o'clock, the guy who opens Queensland Country Bank Stadium just before the world turned to shit. And you can tell with a little thing called COVID. Remember when Elton John played here in February 2020? Amazing. It may be quite simple, plus, we'll continue our summer-themed Double Shot Tuesday for the middle of winter with Belinda Carlisle. Summer rain's coming up. It's good times and greatest hits. Another hour lined up after your local news with Emily. Your 11 o'clock update. That's next at Triple M.
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13: Morning, it's Emily Williams here. The man accused of murdering a Queensland mum has fronted court as her family cradled their baby. The 48-year-old faced a Toowoomba court yesterday, accused of strangling his partner before dumping her body off the side of a cliff. It comes as the DV minister says Queenslanders can trust her to implement women's safety reforms, despite the state government's funding going down $40 million this budget compared to last. Defence officials and international partners have met in Canberra to begin preparations for Australia's largest military exercise, Talisman Sabre. Organisers expect the 2027 exercise to be one of the largest and most complex ever conducted in the region. And in sports, Supercars driver Matthew Payne has called Townsville one of his favourite tracks in the country. Currently leading this year's championship, the Penrite driver says Reed Park is a great blend between fast and flowing with some challenging turns.
12: Triple M National News.
14: Good morning, I'm Matthew Layton. Police say they've arrested an alleged organised crime figure accused of ordering kidnappings, home invasions and arson attacks. The 20-year-old Essendon man was taken into custody this morning, with detectives alleging he used encrypted apps to target hospitality venues across Melbourne. A man accused of helping coordinate the kidnapping and murder of grandfather Chris Bagzarian has been charged. The 85-year-old was taken from his Sydney home in a suspected case of mistaken identity before his body was found 11 days later. Detective Superintendent Andrew Marks says the alleged network had been hired to kidnap someone else.
15: I don't have the specifics of that contract other than to say that there was a contract to kidnap an elderly person from the North Ryde area and take him and detain him for a ransom.
14: And Donald Trump says the US will blockade Iranian ports and slap a 20% toll on Strait of Hormuz cargo, despite the UN saying it's unlawful.
16: National Diabetes Week is July 12th to 18th. 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
14: And Jim Marshall is stepping into the spotlight today as talk of a falling out with Jerome Luai continues. The Tigers co-captain is leaving at season's end, with former player Bo Ryan praising his impact on the club's culture.
0: I said it this time last year, I've never seen anyone impact a club so much in my life. The bloke overnight changed the culture and changed what was happening at the West Tigers. But at what cost?
14: And Melbourne Storm star Cameron Munster faces 6 weeks out for knee surgery, with the 10th placed side fighting to avoid its first missed final since 2010.
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13: Mostly sunny today in Townsville with a top of 27. Partly cloudy tomorrow, chasing a top of 28. And listener knows what Aussie ears want to hear. 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
19: And Vinny, our Triple M music director, he's the man who's picked the Double Shot Tuesday theme of summer songs. And Vinny, mate, I'm disappointed. John Travolta and Olivia Newton-John are not getting a run. What the hell? Yes, Grease, the film that taught me what a hickey was. And everyone wants a hickey from Kinnicky. I can't give you that, but I can give you Belinda Carlisle's Summer Rain as we do the summer song Double Shot Tuesday. And Don Henley, the boys of summer right now. It's good times and greatest hits. And Townsville's 102.3 Triple M.

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0: Hey! So starting Monday, CK and Kate are going to drop three songs, title and artist, after 8 a.m. When I play them back to back to back, call me on 133353 for your shot at $10,000. Dan at Mount Louisa, what are you spending it on if you win, brother?
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0: We're going to Bali, are we?
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0: So this is my Bali, like, hint or tip or just how I like to do it. 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
0: day. So, coming up on Thursday, the 30th of July. Brighter day this year, raising funds for a stem cell transplant service here in Townsville. And yesterday we met 7-year-old Harper, whose auntie could have used this service when she had leukemia. So for that reason, Harper, like I said, 7 years old, has decided to shave her hair off, her beautiful blonde locks. But it's okay, because she has a plan for these cold winter mornings in North Queensland.
3: Yes, I do have a beanie.
0: Good. Crisis averted. I think sorting a beanie out for Harper is the least that we could do here at Triple M if she didn't have one. What a little legend. 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We're so proud to be the major media partner of this one. Let's bring this stem cell transplant service to North Queensland, where it's so desperately needed. I'd get around brighter day 2026 with Townsville's Triple M.
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10: A afternoon, it's Emily Williams here. Education experts say a teacher shortfall is limiting access to vital subjects across Queensland schools. The new figures show regional and remote schools are short more than 500 teachers, with maths, English and science among the hardest roles to fill. That's up 42% since January. Townsville Council has launched a major clean-up operation in the city. More than 300 kilos of abandoned property and waste has already been removed, including clothing, tents and alcohol. Clean-up activities will continue across the year. And in sports, Supercars driver Matthew Payne has called Townsville one of his favourite tracks in the country. Currently leading this year's championship, the Penrite driver says Reed Park is a great blend between fast and flowing, with some challenging turns. Just over 124,000 people visited this year's event. In the NRL, Tom Chester has copped a $3,000 fine for that careless high tackle in Sunday's clash against Manly. It's his third offence this year.
11: Triple M National News.
13: Hello there, I'm Matthew Layton. Motorists could be slugged at the Bowser under Donald Trump's plan to toll oil tankers through the Strait of Hormuz. The Albanese government warns households will wear the cost as oil prices jump and pressure grows to extend the fuel tax cut. Police say they've made their biggest arrest yet in the so-called Melbourne hospitality wars. A 20-year-old man has been arrested, accused of using encrypted apps to task offenders with kidnappings, arsons and home invasions. Investigators allege he's linked to an offshore crime boss. The man accused of coordinating a grandfather's kidnapping and murder has been charged. Chris Bagzarian was taken from his Sydney home, with police chasing more suspects. Four indecent assault charges against former broadcaster Alan Jones have been dropped ahead of trial, leaving allegations involving six complainants, which he denies. And more Aussies want property prices heading south, with Resolve polling at 61% as some Sydney suburbs record sharp falls.
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13: Sport. Cam Munster could be sidelined until the NRL finals after suffering a cartilage injury in his knee. The Melbourne 5'8" will undergo surgery and miss at least 4 to 6 weeks. Billy Walters has declared himself ready to roll as the Broncos hooker prepares to return against the Panthers on Thursday. And NRL great Luke Keary has backed Laurie Daly on Seven's The Agenda Setters to return as Blues coach next year.
15: Seven wins, ripped in all of the 10 losses, 2 series from Seven. Woodsy, they're one all, him and Billy.
19: They're one all.
15: Bring him back.
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10: Mostly sunny for the rest of today in Townsville. Tonight down to 16 and tomorrow partly cloudy with a top of 28. And listener knows what Aussie ears want to hear. 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
0: Charlene, what's happening, mate?
27: Just finished work.
0: Oh, you're an early starter, are you?
27: Yeah.
0: So, are you productive in the afternoons, or are you just buggered?
27: Oh, no, I'm not too bad.
0: Good on you, mate. All right, let's try and give you a free pub feed. If you're working all morning and then still productive in the afternoon, you bloody deserve it. What is the currency of Thailand?
27: Is it the Thai bar?
0: It's the bar, yeah. Thai bar. Question number two. Which actor played Indiana Jones?
27: Oh, I know who it is.
0: Yeah, he was. Here's a bit of trivia.
27: Harrison Ford.
0: Yeah, Harrison Ford. Did you know he was a carpenter before he became an actor?
27: No, I did not.
0: Handy guy. There you go. Question number three. This is for the free pub feed. Who sang "Girls Just Want to Have Fun"?
27: Cyndi Lauper.
0: Yeah. I think she was a little narrow-minded. I think girls want more than just fun in life. There's, you know.
27: Yes.
0: Right? Good song. Not a great motto to live by. Hey, well done, Charlene. I'm going to give you the free pub feed, mate.
27: Oh, Oh, thank you.
0: Hold there, we'll get some details and we'll play again tomorrow after midday as we get back into Double Shot Tuesday. It's all about summer songs today. So Billy Idol, Hot in the City coming up. Hot in the City, summertime, that makes sense. Donna Summer, hot stuff right now at Townsville's 102.3 Triple M, Double Shot Tuesday.

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Before my wife and I had kids, we lived at Railway Estate. 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And when they cried, this is the sound I wanted to make. Yeah, but this is the sound Prince would have made. When, I don't know, doves cry, curlews cry, potato, potato. 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

0: 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Plus Trump's mate, Kid Rock. He's a big Trump supporter, that guy. He's on the way. Your 1 o'clock update with Emily first at Townsville's Triple M. Singing Sweet Home Alabama. 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
20: Afternoon, it's Emily Williams here. More than 300 kilos of abandoned property and waste has been removed from Townsville City. Items collected include abandoned tents, clothing, food packaging and alcohol. It's a part of Council's commitment to get back to basics, with Mayor Nick DiMeo reiterating Townsville is open for business. International partners have met in Canberra to begin preparations for Australia's largest military exercise, Talisman Sabre. Organisers expect the 2027 exercise to be one of the largest and most complex ever conducted in the region. And Lifelight has helped its 100,000th patient after more than four decades of aeromedical operations across Queensland. The milestone comes after crews assisted nearly 9,000 people last financial year, responding to emergencies including motor vehicle crashes, farming accidents and search and rescue missions. August was its busiest month on record, with crews helping 885 people.
2: Triple M National News.
3: Hello there, I'm Matthew Layton. The cost of filling up could climb again as tensions flare around a major oil shipping route. US President Donald Trump wants cargo using the Strait of Hormuz charged 20%. The opposition's Dan Tehan telling the ABC the toll could set a dangerous precedent for waterways worldwide.
14: Quite a break with tradition since the Second World War.
3: Police say they've made their biggest arrest yet in the violent hospitality wars. A 20-year-old man was arrested in Melbourne's northwest, accused of directing kidnappings, home invasions and arson attacks through encrypted apps. Detective Inspector Graham Banks says the arrest is the most consequential of Operation Eclipse.
15: He has most recently operated and tasked under an encrypted app handle by the name of Combank. He came up with this handle based on the amount of wealth he was generating for the criminal organisation.
3: And four charges have been withdrawn on the eve of Alan Jones's trial, with the 85-year-old former broadcaster denying the remaining allegations.
21: Did you know that diabetes is Australia's fastest growing chronic condition? Over 300 Australians are diagnosed with the condition every day. Search Diabetes Australia to find out more.
3: The Dolphins are promising a response after their 66-0 horror show against the Sharks. Vince prop Felice Carfusi says the result has been tough to process.
22: Embarrassing would be an understatement, but what I do know is we've been in the same position before. We got thumped from Manly earlier on in the year, and we went on a good run after that.
3: And Melbourne Storm's push for a 16th straight final series has taken a hit. Cameron Munster needs knee cartilage surgery and could miss 6 weeks.
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20: Mostly sunny for the rest of today in Townsville. Tonight down to 16 and tomorrow partly cloudy with a top of 28. And listener knows what Aussie ears want to hear. 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
0: Last time I was lucky enough to speak to Daryl Braithwaite, I got him to record a voicemail message for the good people of North Queensland.
28: Hi, this is Daryl Braithwaite. I can't get to the phone at the moment because I'm incapacitated, but if you'd like to leave a message, I'm sure I'll get back to you and help you. That's the way it's going to be, little darling, and I'll pick you up. If you fall, I'll pick you up, and we'll get right back
0: there
28: to
0: you. There you go. Get that one on your Motorola. Daryl Braithwaite. And Kid Rock coming up. We're playing summer songs for Double Shot Tuesday for the middle of winter. It's nothing but tunes to take us back to that stinking hot time of the year, summer, at Townsville's Triple M.

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0: This morning, talking useless purchases after CK bought a teeny tiny drum cymbal that sticks to the aircon vent of your car. But he's not the only one that's got one of these useless objects.
2: Oh, Brooke. So, hang on a second. You've got this or your husband has this? Who has this in their car, this silly little drum set?
3: I have this.
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3: It's pretty basic. It's a little piece of tin that looks like a hat.
4: Yep.
3: A drum hat, and I just bang on it when I'm playing the air drums in the car.
0: You know what it'd be good for? 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CK and Kate catch up. 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
0: And Carly from West End, I reckon you could use the 10K after taking not one, but both of your daughters to the dentist today. How did they go?
2: Good, yeah. They're good girls. They clean their teeth.
0: Oh, that's good. That's good. I bet they still build you at the end of it, though.
2: Yes, they do. They don't miss you.
0: Dentists are good at that, aren't they?
2: They're very good at it.
0: Dentists and vets.
2: 15 minutes, couple of $100.
0: Yeah, cha-ching, cha-ching. Carls, if you or if anyone needs to replenish that bank account, be listening Monday, Triple M's $10,000 triple play. After 8, CK and Kate will drop the title and artist of 3 songs. Then when I play them, back to back to back, in the exact order that CK and Kate dropped them, call me on 133353. 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

0: 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And home of the CKK Breakfast Show, it's Townsville's Triple M. And that is the secret sound. What's that
1: sound? Thanks to Queensland Country Bank. Imagine more. Triple M secret
0: sound with CKK. Yeah, look, I'll play it to you again, North Queensland. Right, that is the sound. And tomorrow, it is worth $1,220. So if you can tell us what that sound is. $1,220 cash coming your way. The guys, they got the pressure test tomorrow morning after $8,000 on the line there. Elite Rodeo tickets as well. It's the CK and Kate Breakfast Show back tomorrow morning at Triple M. And the other duo that we love, Lou and Judge, they're back for the early drive home. That's next at Townsville's 102.3 Triple M. My name's Cliffo. Have a great rest of your Tuesday, and I'll see you tomorrow.
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10: Afternoon, it's Emily Williams here. More than 300 kilograms of abandoned property and waste has been removed from Townsville City. Items collected included abandoned tents, clothing, food packaging, alcohol and drug-related items. It's a part of Council's commitment to get back to basics. An employee for Queensland's Building and Construction Commission has been charged over the alleged theft of hundreds of thousands of dollars in taxpayer funds. Police allege the 53-year-old IT manager used his senior position to fraudulently access money belonging to the QBCC over a period of almost 2.5 years. He's facing 44 charges, including fraud and forgery. And regional and remote schools across Queensland are short more than 500 teachers, with maths, English and science among the hardest roles to fill. New figures show 504 vacancies in regional schools, up 42% since January, compared with just 70 advertised in Brisbane.
13: Triple M National News.
14: Good afternoon, I'm Matthew Layton. The government will decide later this month whether to keep the fuel excise cut as oil prices post their biggest jump since 2020. US President Donald Trump is flagging Hormuz tolls of up to $30 million a ship. Assistant Defence Minister Peter Khalil on Sky pushing for de-escalation.
15: We certainly want to see, I think as a general principle, respect for the international law of the sea and also the freedom of navigation and passage of all merchant shipping.
14: Detectives say a key Hospitality Wars figure has been arrested, accusing the 20-year-old Melbourne man of organising offenders through encrypted apps. Young men are being warned as sextortion complaints surge past 2,000 in 6 months. The eSafety Commissioner says 18 to 24-year-old men are being targeted most, with big tech accused of missing well-known scam tactics. And BHP and the Combined Ports Union are back at the table, hoping to avoid Thursday's planned 8-hour stoppage in WA's north.
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14: An international consortium is reportedly chasing control of the Storm in a blockbuster $160 million deal. The proposed Melbourne sale would cover 80% of the club and value the NRL powerhouse at $200 million, although Chairman Matt Tripp says no deal is locked in. And the BBL fixture is out, and this season comes with a historic overseas opener. Melbourne Renegades face Perth Scorchers in Chennai before the Renegades return for the first Christmas Eve match in 4 years at Junction Oval.
17: Humans are social creatures and we need connection to feel good. Make sure to check in on your mates. A quick chat can change more than you think.
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10: Mostly sunny for the rest of today in Townsville. Tonight down to 16 and tomorrow partly cloudy with a top of 28. 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
1: And for the first time this financial year, it is Chewbacca Tuesday.
0: Wow.
2: Give me back my remote control car, Jack.
0: Oh, yeah. What? Is it?
2: Yeah, the financial year, mate.
0: When's that start?
2: Thank God we have an accountant. You're an idiot. Hey, and happy Bastille Day.
0: Oh, oui, oui.
2: To all that celebrate.
0: Je m'appelle Baguette. Parlez-vous.
3: Parlez-vous.
2: Fromage.
3: You speak.
0: Pancake.
3: Yeah.
4: Croissant?
2: Croissant.
0: Yeah.
2: It's croissant.
0: Great to be here on Bastille Day.
2: Yeah. We thought about not broadcasting.
0: Well,
2: we would.
0: You know us. You know us. We love a breadstick.
2: I actually do love a big baguette.
0: Yep.
2: With tomato, you know, prosciutto, burrata.
0: What else?
2: Rocket.
0: Yeah, anything else?
2: Maybe like a relish, perhaps a hummus.
0: Yeah.
2: That's probably it.
0: That it.
2: What do you have in your baguette?
0: Mate, nails, cement. What else? You know, like metal shavings. It's like salt and pepper. Very tough.
3: That's tough.
0: Yeah. Like, it's like a tough thing. You wouldn't get it.
2: You and have baguette, a. You have
0: baguette, a. It gets an aluminium pipe.
2: Anyway, I believe you've got to leave the studio, mate. The judge is coming in.
0: Oh, there is he? Yeah, right. I'll see you later.
2: See you, mate. It was good having you here for one day.
0: Hello.
2: Haven't seen you in a while, Judge.
0: That's good to be back.
2: You're looking tired.
0: Yeah. You've been running me through the ringer. Let me tell you, Cornelia.
2: Good to see you. I haven't seen you in a while. It's not me running you through the ringer.
0: Well, who is she?
2: Definitely not me.
0: Oh, dear.
2: It's not I.
0: I think I'm in trouble.
3: Judge Jarchi, let's get back to you.
0: I'm cheating on Cornelia.
3: After this on Triple M.

0: It is Lou and Judge for your Chewbacca Tuesday on Triple M. Time for this.
1: You are about to enter the courtroom of Judge Georgie.
2: Yeah, order.
3: See, so you were Googling some terms, were
2: no,
3: you?
2: No, no, no. Simply looking at the, going over the case, my case notes.
3: What was the case? Did you have a quick summary on what you thought of this case?
2: I think I'll let you read it out to me so I can really digest it, Cornelia. And frankly, enough of the attitude.
3: Well, I'm sorry, but you really, really tormented my sandwiches today.
2: Yeah, not a euphemism.
3: My cucumber sandwiches are made for you.
0: Important to point out.
2: Listeners, not a euphemism.
0: No.
2: Literally about her sandwiches.
3: You didn't like them today? Not enough salt and pepper?
2: Let's get into the case.
3: Okay, sorry.
0: Get into the case.
3: I ruined my husband's lawnmower.
2: Yeah.
3: My husband and I have been married for 16 years.
2: Hey, round of applause.
3: He knows absolutely everything about me, so he knows that my biggest downfall is that I'm a terrible driver.
2: Mm.
3: I'm always safe and never put anyone in danger. However, I regularly mount the curb and scratch the wheels while trying to park.
2: Yeah.
3: My husband parks his car under the...
2: I feel you, brother.
3: My husband parks his car under the carport,
2: yep.
3: But I parked my dinged-up car on a small driveway nook on the opposite side of our yard.
2: Mm.
3: I've been parking there for years. I'm talking literally 8 years.
2: Mm.
3: Every single day I reverse my car into the same little nook. I don't need cameras or sensors because I know that nook like the back of my hand.
2: Right.
0: Mm.
3: Over the weekend, I reversed into the nook, as I always do,
2: mm.
3: when I heard a crash and felt a bump. I'd reversed over my husband's lawnmower and he was not impressed.
2: Mm.
3: I said he needs to replace his own lawnmower. He knows that's my nook and he knows I suck at driving. So he shouldn't have left it there.
2: Mm.
3: He said, I need to replace it because I should have seen the mower there and not driven over it.
2: Mm.
3: Are you ruling in favour of the husband replacing the mower or the wife?
2: Mm,
3: I think I said nook about 12 times.
2: A lot of nooks.
3: Mm.
2: I respect it. It is a hard one.
3: Mm.
2: Because...
3: He knows her little nook.
2: Mm, but also... also not a euphemism. But also, it's 2 PM now. But also, at the same time, Cornelia, there are many things that can happen when you're parking a vehicle. For example, what if a little cat ran across?
3: Yeah,
2: you want to be checking your mirrors.
0: That's true.
2: I get where she's coming from. I get where he's coming from. But I really need to hear this fleshed out.
3: Bizarre of him after 8 years to just randomly leave his lawnmower there.
2: I mean, there's probably a reason for it.
3: I doubt there was. Well, you don't know it, and
2: I'm trying to find my Judge
3: yeah,
2: character.
3: You've lost it a bit.
2: Yeah, what was he morbid like that?
0: No.
2: No.
0: Not at all.
3: That.
2: How are you?
0: Yeah.
2: No, like that. Yeah, okay.
3: Okay, 1-3-3-5-3. Are you ruling in favour of the husband replacing the mower or the wife?
2: Okay. Call us now.
0: Call us now. Lou and Judge, or should I say Lou and Judge. Judge on Triple M.
2: Thank you.

0: It's Lou and Judge on Triple M. We're in the middle of this.
1: You are about to enter the courtroom of Judge Georgie.
2: No. Order.
0: Okay, well, we actually do need some order in here.
2: Okay, order.
3: Also, Charles has made me cry laugh, and I've been eating so many vinegar chips. It's gone through my eye.
2: Oh, you
3: and
2: don't
3: know. It's stinging.
2: Oh, dear.
0: Just oh, dear.
2: Oh, dear. All right.
3: Ooh, okay.
0: Order. Can okay. we get order?
2: Order. Yeah, so, order, please.
3: Sorry.
2: Cornelia, briefly run them through it.
3: All right, so. No, I've got it. A woman has been parked. Sorry, a husband.
0: Oh, no.
3: Wait.
2: There we go.
3: A husband and a wife have been married for 16 years.
2: Hey, she's round of applause. Nah.
3: Don't.
2: Yeah. Anyway, she's parked somewhere. She parks somewhere all the time. He's left his mower in there.
0: In her
2: parking spot. She's hit the mower. Who's at fault? He's saying she should have looked. She's saying, that's my spot. You shouldn't have put anything in there.
3: It's not her spot. It's her nook.
2: Her nook. Thank you.
0: There we got.
3: We're asking, are you ruling in favour of the husband replacing the mower?
2: Or the wife.
3: Or the wife.
2: Okay.
3: Stefan and Joe the butcher.
4: Hey, guys. Miss you when you're on holidays, by the way.
3: Oh, we missed you. Is that Joe or Stefan?
4: I'll go right into it. 1,000% the guy's in the wrong.
2: Okay.
4: And if she wants to keep the peace, have a bit of fun, just go to Kmart and get one of those plastic lawnmowers and replace it, eh?
2: Okay.
4: There you go.
3: Bit of a giggle.
2: Now, is this Joe or Stefan?
4: What's that, sorry?
2: Is this Joe speaking or Stefan?
4: What do you mean? Stefan? What's Joe?
2: Stefan. Sorry.
4: Oh, Stefan.
0: Sorry, Joe, so you're going up against Stefan.
3: This is
4: good on you.
2: Stefan. So, Stefan.
4: Got me.
2: Joe is going to be arguing the opposite point to yours. So, he's saying that the wife pays.
0: That's how it works.
2: But, okay,
0: that's how the segment works.
2: That's how it works. So, Stefan, thank you for that. It was a great opening argument. Joe, please proceed with absolute caution.
5: Your Honour, you need to rule in favour of the husband. Because how else is the lawn going to be mowed? You know?
3: Good. Hire a
5: like
3: lawnmower.
5: Really, and if you do rule in favour of the wife, on appeal, that lawnmower's in remand. So that lawn ain't getting mowed. And, you know, like, what's a nook? What if a small child just crawled out of the nook? Who's responsible for running over that small child?
2: Joe. I won't lie. I had the same thought. You know,
3: Cody told you it.
2: No. Whenever you're reversing in summer, I think you should look. Stefan, what is your rebuttal?
4: Well, that turned, didn't it?
2: Well, it did.
3: That's what I thought,
2: but
3: Stefan.
2: That's maybe what the wife should have done to avoid hitting the lawnmower.
4: Yeah, all right, then. I can see his point. But, yeah, I'm still going to stick with my guns. It's for 8 years. That's long enough to know it's there. I'm sorry.
2: Okay. Joe? Yeah.
5: Look, the old saying, happy wife, happy life. No, not in this case, you know. That lawn ain't getting mowed if he has to buy that lawnmower. Or that's less out of the budget.
3: Hi, Jim's mowers.
5: You know, he's gonna upgrade that lawnmower. She can go get the cheap one and replace it. Mm-hmm. If he goes out and has to pay for it, he's gonna get that expensive one, and you know that there goes the holiday.
0: Wow.
5: There goes the weekend away.
3: I'd always love to use a ride-on lawnmower. They do look fun.
5: Ooh, now you're talking.
0: Okay. Judge, we are gonna need a ruling.
2: Okay, look.
3: Tell us.
2: After clear, concise arguments from both parties. May I just say, gentlemen, well done. Congratulations.
4: No worries.
2: I've come to a decision. I think when parking, no matter how comfortable you are with the area, I think you should always look. I think what if there are, you know, extenuating circumstances such as a small cat, a wombat, a child, a lawnmower in this case. I think you should look. I find in favour of Joe the Butcher, not to say that Stefan didn't do a great job, but
0: yeah, well
2: I find in favour of Joe.
0: Well done, Judge. Well done, Stefan.
4: No problem, buddy. Well done, my man.
0: Cheers, boys.
3: He got buddied.
0: I'm Triple M.
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0: That's exactly right. For your Chewbacca Tuesday, it is Lou and Judge. And we've got something very exciting up next, don't we?
3: Yeah, we've got a new game.
2: I love new games.
3: It's called The New Game Up Next.
2: No, it's not.
3: That's what it says on the sheet.
2: Oh, shivers. It's called Can I Get Your Number?
3: Ooh. Jack, I'm in a relationship and you're married.
2: I've already got yours. It'd be really hard if we didn't have. Anyway, but it's not what you think. Yeah. And we're going to leave that ambiguous so that you can just see what it is when we actually play.
0: It's not what you think. Very nicely put. Lou and Charge and Triple M back after this.
2: Let's kiss now.
0: Okay.
2: Yeah. You promised.

0: It's Lou and Judge on Triple M. Time for a brand new game. Let's see what it is.
1: Ladies and gentlemen, this is Can I Get Your Number?
2: Look at you, you funky boy.
3: Oh, I thought you...
2: It was pretty funky.
0: Funky.
3: Na, na, na. Huh. Three, little Monica in my life.
2: A little bit of Erica by my side. A little bit of Rita's all I need. A little bit of Tina's
3: all I see. A little bit of Sandra in the sun.
0: We're going to have to pay royalties now.
3: Oh, yeah.
0: Yeah,
3: I do sound similar to Lou Bega.
2: Lou Bega.
0: So,
3: Bega's a cheese.
2: Yeah, cheese.
0: How did this one work?
3: Get out of my brain.
2: Hello.
3: Oh, okay, so how this works... Have you written down your number?
2: Yep.
3: No, you haven't. Write it down so you don't cheat.
2: I have.
3: Okay, he's written down his number. So, we both write a number down on a piece of paper in front of us so there's no cheating. Write it. We ask each other questions to work out what number the other person wrote.
2: Yes.
3: When the sound effect goes off, we have to guess the numbers.
2: Okay.
3: Closest to the right number wins. So we just go back and forth with quizzes.
2: 100%. And it's kind of like, what's that game that we play where we say the same word?
3: Convergence.
2: Convergence. Similar, it's trying to get in your brains through questions sort of thing, you know what I mean?
3: Yeah, okay, who wants to start?
2: I'll go.
0: Okay,
2: could you finish this many chicken wings? Oh, you always think you're a better eater than you are, though.
0: She's thinking. That says something in itself.
3: No.
2: Wait, what's it in between?
3: Sorry, 1 to 50.
2: Okay, yeah sorry, let's make that 50. Clear. Yeah.
3: Okay, no.
2: No?
3: Yep.
2: Okay.
3: Could you run this many kilometres?
2: At a stretch, yep.
3: Mm.
2: At a stretch, yep.
0: Mm.
2: Could you swim this many laps?
3: How many's in a lap?
0: What?
2: A lap.
0: Like a lap in a pool.
2: You idiot.
0: Like a...
2: What do you mean? You think...
3: Sorry.
2: What does that even mean? How many's in a lap?
3: I mean, like a 50-meter pool.
2: Hey, you didn't.
3: Yeah, I did.
2: But you've recovered.
3: I did.
2: Yeah.
3: No.
2: No, you couldn't.
3: No.
2: Okay.
3: Could you drink this many beers in one night?
2: Yep.
3: Yes.
2: Yeah.
3: Hmm, but you could just run this many Ks. Mm. You stumped me, Archdale.
2: Would you spend this much on a haircut?
3: Yes.
2: You would?
3: Yes.
2: Okay, because chicks' haircuts are usually expensive, like.
3: That's what I mean. Yes, I would spend this much on a haircut.
2: Yeah, but might not be good quality.
0: Hmm.
3: What?
2: Don't worry. Ask yours.
3: You've lost me.
0: Might have time for one more question.
3: Okay. Does the shoe size exist?
2: Yes.
3: Hmm.
2: Could you climb this many flights of stairs?
3: Yes.
2: Flights, not steps. Flights.
3: It would make me pretty, pretty puffed.
2: Okay.
0: 10 seconds left.
2: Okay, have you had...
3: No, we've got to guess. Don't we think in our brains what the number is?
2: Could you fit this many marshmallows in your mouth?
0: What's each other's number?
2: What's yours? What's your guess?
3: I think yours is... 23.
2: I think yours is 38.
0: Okay, reveal.
3: 3, 2, 1.
2: 16.
3: 19.
2: Oh.
3: Yeah.
2: Wait.
3: So that means I win! Because I was closer.
2: Oh, yeah.
0: But it was closer.
2: I thought yours was going to be way higher.
3: Why?
2: Because...
3: And when you got so confused about me with the haircut... Like, I pay like a hundred.
2: You wouldn't pay $19 for a haircut. Yeah, I know. That was on me, though.
3: Yeah, you're an idiot. And now, do you see what I mean by the lap pulls? Like, I couldn't do 1950 metres.
2: No way.
3: I couldn't even do 19 in my pool. No. And the shoe size 16. Yeah. Big foot.
2: Yeah.
0: Okay.
3: And then this many beers, 16.
2: Yeah.
3: I think you could run more than 16 Ks.
2: Nah, at a stretch, I could hit 16, I reckon.
3: And see the chicken wings.
2: Yeah.
3: No, but okay. 19 is a...
2: 19, what an ugly number to choose. Hey, I like the
3: numbers.
2: Game. Good one, we'll do it again.
0: We'll do it again.
2: Okay,
0: we'll
2: Lou and Judge.
3: Right now.
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3: We're going to have a chat to co-captain of the North Queensland Toyota Cowboys, Mr. Tom Dearden, in the house.
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1: And give us a call on 1-3-3-5-3 if you would like to play You vs. Lou. 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
2: Now!
1: Now!
2: Good. This ain't no disco.

0: It is Lou and Josh on Triple M, time for our favourite game.
1: You versus Lou. You versus Lou.
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2: Sounds amazing.
3: No. You did that yesterday and I'll not allow it twice.
2: Oh, mate.
3: I'm going to do the whole you versus Lou like this with bunny teeth.
0: That's a great audio platform.
2: Yeah, no, that'll work really well.

0: like through this. The radio waves.
1: See it, Cody?
0: Yeah, yeah. Wow. Who's very clever?
1: Hey, Sam.
0: Hey, Sam. How you going?
2: Yeah, good. Thanks, guys. How are you?
0: No, really well.
1: New caller never played. Okay, I'm sorry. I can't do that. I have to take it down.
0: Sam, mate, how's the general knowledge?
2: Yeah, not too bad. Yeah. I'm a few years old, so I've got a bit of knowledge that I've gathered.
1: How old are you, Sam? I'm just out of curiosity. You seem 58 to me.
0: 47.
2: Oh, very close. Ooh, 60.
0: Oh, okay.
1: Happy 60th for whenever it was.
2: Okay. Well, actually, 61 in August, so yeah, not too far away.
1: Well, you're a spring baby.
2: Yeah,
3: it's winter still. Oh. August.
0: Yeah.
3: But you know, close.
0: Mate, if there's any questions about the season,
1: really good stuff.
0: If there's any questions about the seasons in here, Sam, you are on for a winner. I'm going to read the questions. First to answer gets the point. Are you ready, big fella?
2: Yep, all set to go.
0: Righto. What about you, big fella?
1: Not really.
0: All right. Well, in that case, you versus Lou begins in 3, 2, 1. Arsenal FC, Crystal Palace and Manchester United are all teams in which sporting
1: soccer.
0: League?
3: Which league?
1: UK Premiership.
2: VPL.
1: UK Premier.
3: Lou's pretty Premier close.
0: League. It's the Premier League. We're giving it to Sam. What does HIIT in HIIT training stand for?
1: High intensity carnival.
2: Interval training.
0: You say carnival?
3: Carnival.
0: High intensity carnival training. That's just for the clowns of the world. What do you call a group of
1: high juggling?
0: What do you call a group of pandas?
1: A pack.
0: This is what you are.
1: Fun.
0: It's an embarrassment. Sam Neill has sadly passed away. What nationality is he?
1: New Zealander.
2: New Zealand.
0: Yeah, correct. Giving it to Lou. Which band was Jerry Halliway a part of?
1: It's Spice Girls.
2: Spice Girls.
0: What is the what's the largest island in the Mediterranean Sea?
1: Greece.
3: No.
1: Africa.
0: No.
1: Spain.
0: Don't be.
1: Sicily.
0: Where is the FIFA World Cup final taking place?
1: Mexico.
0: Whereabouts?
1: Mexico. LA.
3: No.
1: Philadelphia.
2: Arizona.
0: What would you do if you bought a new football?
1: Kick it.
0: Top.
1: Kansas.
0: It's in New Jersey.
1: Oh.
0: Who is the current captain of the Sydney Swans?
1: Isaac Heaney?
3: No. It's tough.
1: Christian Petrarca. Lockie Neal.
2: Yeah, no.
0: Callum Mills. What is the slogan for Apple? What's their slogan?
1: Eat it.
2: An apple with
3: no, the tech eat company. It. The tech company.
0: Eat it.
3: The tech company.
0: Eat it.
3: Apples.
0: Apples.
3: Eat it. Eat it.
0: Oh, I'm giving it to Sam.
1: Eat it.
0: It's think different. I'm giving it to Sam.
1: My God. I've lost it. Eat it.
0: You're an idiot. Wish you well is a song by which artist?
1: Oasis. No. Adele.
3: Aussie
0: artist.
1: Daniel Bedingfield.
2: Split Ends.
0: No, what would you do if it was hot?
1: Just want to wish you well.
0: Bernard Fanny.
3: Yeah.
0: Who won that? I reckon we're going to take points. It's 3-all.
1: Oh,
0: dear idea.
1: Don't make me do
3: it. We're still in this.
0: All right, Sam.
2: Yep.
0: What's your favourite colour?
1: Blue.
3: Lou got it.
1: I win.
0: You get the mate.
1: Sam, you can have the prize.
0: You can have the prize, brother. You got the prize. Holy dooly.
3: That was a shocker.
0: That was a shit show.
3: Yeah, absolutely
1: this whole
3: shocking.
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8: 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Traffic management will be in place from 6 p.m. Friday, July 3rd through to 5 a.m. Tuesday, July 14. Delays around this area are expected. 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
20: Afternoon, it's Emily Williams here. Townsville Council has launched a major clean-up operation across the city. More than 300 kilograms of abandoned property and waste has already been removed, including clothing, alcohol containers and drug-related items. Mayor Nick DiMeo says the initiative is part of efforts to improve the city's appearance and get back to basics. TV Minister Amanda Cam is promising Queenslanders can trust her to implement women's safety reforms despite previously axing public reporting. It comes as a Queensland mum has become the 37th Australian woman allegedly killed by a partner this year. The 48-year-old man accused of murdering Jana Armstrong fronted a Toowoomba court yesterday as her family cradled their baby. And education experts say a teacher's shortfall is limiting access to vital subjects across Queensland schools. The new figures show regional and remote schools are short more than 500 teachers, with maths, English and science among the hardest roles to fill.
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22: Good afternoon, I'm Lee Jollo. The federal government had been hoping to stop the fuel excise at the end of the month, but a spike in oil prices is set to put pressure on Anthony Albanese to keep it going into August. Donald Trump is talking about a 20% levy on all cargo being shipped through the Strait of Hormuz, saying the US should be reimbursed for ensuring the security of the waterway. A teenage boy is fighting for life after an alleged stabbing at a school. Emergency crews were called to the Islamic College of Brisbane just before midday, with the 17-year-old taken to hospital. A 16-year-old is helping police. Big Tech has been warned it has no excuses for failing to protect people from sextortion. Communications Minister Annika Wells says platforms have the tools and resources but aren't using them properly.
0: My message for Big Tech is this. There are no excuses here. Big Tech is required under Australian law to protect Australians online from illegal material or face fines of up to $54.6 million.
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22: Sport. The Storm will be relying on the next up mentality, with Cam Munster to be sidelined for up to 6 weeks. The star 5'8" to undergo knee surgery for a cartilage injury. But Nick Meaney's confident they can get the job done with Tyron Wishart.
12: When Wishy steps in, he always does a really good job. So hopefully Mun goes in, gets whatever he needs to get fixed, and is back as soon as possible.
22: And West Tigers coach Benji Marshall has denied he's had a relationship breakdown with co-captain Jerome Luai. The 5'8" has been released from his deal a year early after signing to join PNG in 2028.
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20: Mostly sunny for the rest of today in Townsville. Tonight down to 16, and tomorrow partly cloudy with a top of 28. And listener knows what Aussie ears want to hear. 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

0: Judge. And somehow, Chewbacca Tuesday rolls on with Lou and Judge.
1: Hit me with it.
2: Hit me with your best shot.
1: Beautiful. I've missed this. Great to be back for a Chewbacca Tuesday.
2: Well, it's your first one and...
1: It is. And, mate, to be honest, we've been all over the place.
2: Oh, it's been what's in the water?
1: Oh, vodka.
2: Oh, is that it?
1: That's what they were putting in it, they said. Yeah.
2: What's in the sky? I think it's another phrase they use when things are a bit wacky.
1: Is it?
2: Crazy.
0: What's in the sky?
1: Really?
2: No, I just made that up.
1: Oh.
2: Gotcha. Yeah. Got him good.
1: Yeah, no, it was a real zinger.
2: It's a real zinger burger. What do you think?
0: Oh, God.
2: You want a thought?
1: Give us a thought, yeah.
0: Yeah, that'll save us.
1: Yeah, that'll save us.
2: What have I been thinking about lately?
1: Oh, dear, oh, dear.
2: I do love tiramisu.
1: Do ya? Oh. Now, that's the coffee dessert.
2: Yes, Jack.
1: Can I tell you something?
2: It's Italian.
1: Not for me.
2: Yeah, but you've got the palate of a three-year-old.
1: Buddy, you eat twisties and lollies for dinner.
2: You had a mud cake worth $68 for dinner and breakfast over the weekend.
1: Mate, I'll be honest with you. She's called me out.
2: Yeah.
1: I was at home. We'd been at home, you know, basically just doing bub stuff. And I go, gee whiz, I've not had a mud cake for that long.
2: Gee whiz.
1: And I said to Steph, I go,
0: gee whiz.
1: I go to Steph, I go, wait, I'll be gone. I'll be half an hour.
2: You are a dad now.
1: I said, I've got a hankering for some mud cake. So I went and got a tub of ice cream and a mud cake. And Russ, I was waking up on the weekend in the morning just eating it for breakfast.
0: Wow.
1: I had ice cream and mud cake for dinner.
2: Me and Lockie went over and Judge was so excited. He's like, look, do you want a piece of mud cake?
1: With some ice cream, because it was bloody good mud cake.
2: It was a good mud cake.
1: $54. I mean, gee, cool. Want to be bloody good mud cake?
0: That's a good use of free will.
2: Big money, big old bloody money dog over here.
1: Don't worry, big mud boy.
2: Up top. Hey, our world's rattled and it's the top three most overrated cities. They're shaking in their boots.
1: I've got a feeling I'm going to know a couple of them.
2: You'd hope so.
1: Yeah, like as being overrated.
2: Geographical guy.
1: Righto.
0: Geographical guy. Lou and Judge returns after this.
1: Not the point of it at all.

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1: Worlds are rattled, or should I say cities are rattled.
2: Ooh.
1: Not due to any earthquakes, no tectonic plate shifts.
0: Earthcakes.
2: Because you're thinking of your chocolate mug cake. How much have you got left?
1: It is an earthy cake. No, I've quit it.
2: What do you mean you've quit the mug cake?
1: I've got mug cake patches and everything. I've quit the cake.
2: What?
1: Because
2: you had it for 3 days.
1: It was my last hurrah until I ripped into
2: over yourself.
1: My new bloody diet.
2: What's it now? 75 meat?
1: It's so bad, buddy. It's just not good, is it? You know?
2: Like, 75 broccoli?
1: Oh, shit. It's getting worse.
2: 75.
1: Righto. This is the most overrated city.
2: I honestly thought you'd giggle at 75 meat.
1: It is shocking stuff. What I would love to do, though. Now, I've got two fairly prolific travellers. Lou has more holidays than anyone in the world, apart from maybe Eddie Simpson from the Hello Small podcast.
2: Eddie loves holidays.
1: And you've just had 6 weeks pretty much, haven't you?
0: That's true. Yeah, hit a few places.
1: So we got a few travellers in here.
0: Mm.
1: What would you say? There's three of the most overrated cities. So this bloke basically went on Channel 7, the morning show. He's a travel expert. He's come back. He's been traveling for 2 years. These are his top three. See if you can guess them.
2: Greece.
0: That's not a city.
1: That is a country.
0: Can I guess one?
1: Tell them.
0: I've got one that I reckon is the most overrated city in the world.
1: Talk to me.
0: Paris.
1: LP. Paris is number two.
0: Yeah, I knew it.
2: Sorry, so we're guessing the most overrated, the top three most overrated.
1: You've been listening?
2: Yeah, kind of.
1: Paris. So he reckons the people aren't as nice. Other French cities are more beautiful.
0: Yeah.
1: Mm. Would you agree with this take?
0: Lyon is more beautiful than Paris.
1: What's his last name?
2: Bridges.
1: Yeah, gorgeous.
2: I'm going to go New York.
1: Not on the list.
2: Damn it.
0: What?
2: San Francisco.
1: Not on the list.
2: Seattle.
0: All American.
1: Seattle. Is Seattle even rated? Who's doing a trip to Seattle? Like,
2: lots of people.
1: Really?
2: You should.
1: Don't tell me it's somewhere
2: in New Zealand.
1: You should get both the other ones. So Paris is number two, one and three.
2: Let me guess, they're in Europe.
1: I'm not saying nothing.
2: Rome. Milan.
0: Milan.
2: Bang. Great shopping.
1: Milan.
2: But yeah. I went to an all-you-can-eat sushi Milan. There once, which is random.
1: So he reckons too expensive and better food in other Italian towns. So Milan is the number one overrated.
2: Mm. Wow.
1: Now,
0: so number
2: please
0: three.
2: Please don't tell me Sicily's on there.
1: Don't be Sicily.
0: Like Rome?
1: Also Sicily, famously a country.
0: Just like London.
2: Oh, it's in Italy.
1: What? Isn't Sicily a country in of its own?
2: No.
1: Pretty sure it is, because you go to Taormina is a city in Sicily. Catania is a city in Sicily.
2: I feel like it's like a state. Whatever.
1: Who cares?
0: Don't tell me Sydney's on there. Sydney, Australia.
2: Melbourne!
1: See, I reckon both of them should be.
2: Don't tell me it's in New Zealand, please.
1: You should be very familiar with this.
0: Ooh.
2: Melbourne or Auckland?
1: No, very familiar. Very recently familiar.
2: Koh Samui.
0: Wow.
2: I just read a bloody list that said top island was Koh Samui. What are the odds?
1: Good 10 to 15 years ago. Too many tourists now.
2: Not well.
1: So top three, number one Milan, number two Paris, number three Koh Samui.
0: Oh, wow.
2: I disagree with Koh Samui. I just got back from there and I had a fabulous time with Tor and we stayed in beautiful resorts and we had great aperols.
1: But you're what's making it bad.
2: Oh, how dare you.
1: Yep, too many tourists.
0: You know what else is overrated, Judge? This isn't now places. This is just overrated things.
1: Yep.
0: Steak.
1: That is insane.
0: I said it. There, I said it.
1: How is steak overrated?
0: Well, it's just a
2: had a good steak.
0: It's just a slab of meat. Every other meal's doing stuff.
1: Yeah, do you know how gross a slab of meat is?
0: It can be, yeah, but it's overrated. I talk about it like it's the greatest thing ever.
1: Well, listen, that's insane. 133353, after your insane take there, mate, I'd love people to call up. What do you think is overrated? It doesn't need to be cities. It could be like...
2: Star Wars.
1: This idiot.
2: Star Wars.
1: Star Wars is overrated.
2: Just like everyone talks about it.
1: Because it's awesome. That's like saying the Beatles are overrated.
2: I've only seen like one or two.
1: So then what would you know?
2: Well, in my opinion, that's what I think. It's overrated.
1: You haven't even consumed all the media.
2: I think people talk about it too much.
1: 133353, call us with what you reckon is overrated.
0: Overrated things.
1: Star Wars and steak are two of the worst takes of all time. I'm fuming.
0: On Triple M.

0: It's Lou and Josh from Triple M. Give us a call on 133353. We are asking, what do you think is overrated?
1: That is correct. Based on the fact that a bloke went travelling for 2 years and he went on the morning show on Channel 7 as a travel expert. Basically, this was his rundown on the most overrated cities in the world. And number one was Milan, Italy.
2: Which is crazy to some people.
1: Number two, Paris, France. Isn't Milan the fashion thing?
2: Yes. Yep. Good fashion there, good shopping.
1: And then three, which Lulu is fuming about, Koh Samui in Thailand.
2: Can't believe that. Just got back from there. It was amazing.
1: Mm, yeah. But anyway, that's what he reckons.
0: Yeah.
1: He's got his reasons for all of them,
2: yep.
1: Which so, you concurred with Paris.
0: I agree with Paris. So overrated.
2: I've been to Paris for a while, but I did not rate it that much when I went either.
1: Yeah.
2: I did see the Mona Lisa, though.
1: I went to Disneyland in Paris.
2: I love Disneyland.
0: It's the best thing to do in Paris because the rest of it.
1: Pretty deadly.
2: Nah. I think we'll get a lot of hate for that.
0: Yeah.
2: So we wanted to know, what do you think's overrated? Yeah. Joe, kick it off.
1: Talk to us, Joe.
3: Hello.
1: Hello, Joe. How you going?
3: How you going, mate? Here I am, yeah, full day doing things that somebody else wants me to do. Work is overrated.
0: Oh, yeah.
2: Well, so just make money for doing nothing.
0: Work is overrated.
3: Yeah, you know. I'm listening to people going away on holidays, jumping on a plane, going here, going there, and here I am. Here I am. Have you done that? Have you finished that? Have you done that? And work is overrated, I'm telling you.
0: Joe, but is it even highly rated?
1: Right. No, well, I think some.
3: I just had a gaffle.
1: Yeah, Joe's had a gaffle. And I'm with him.
2: Yeah.
1: I agree. I think it is overrated, Joe. I think you're dead right.
2: Joe's full of fury.
1: Yes. Yeah, I like it, Joe. Work is definitely overrated, mate. Nathan, talk to us. What do you reckon's overrated?
4: Yeah, I agree with Joe on that one as well.
1: Mm-hmm. Yeah, I think we can all agree. Work, yeah. Definitely.
4: I'm with Biscoff, though. I don't like Biscoff. Overrated.
2: Nah.
1: Biscoff's the best.
2: Biscoff spread is phenomenal, Nate.
1: Can I be honest with you?
4: Yeah.
1: I've only just been introduced to Biscoff not long ago. I think our producer, Willie, on Wednesday got us Biscoff.
2: Got you a jug.
1: I'm leaning with Nathan.
2: You liked it on ice cream, though, for a bit.
1: I did. Very sweet.
2: I like that. I reckon I could potentially eat half a tub in a go.
1: Now, I like it, don't get me wrong, but these are things that we deem to be overrated.
2: Well, now there's like Biscoff donuts.
4: I don't even like it.
1: See, he hates it.
2: Whoa, Nath, I don't know about
0: that,
4: mate. I don't like the biscuits either, though. I got introduced to the biscuits first, and I didn't like them.
2: I think the biscuits are overrated.
4: Don't like these either, eh?
2: The spread's phenomenal. Nah. Okay, last one, Laura. What's overrated?
5: I think we all have to agree matcha tea is so overrated.
2: What is the go with that at the moment? Everyone's loving it. Yeah, it tastes like dirt.
5: It tastes like dirt, smells like dirt, looks like dirt.
1: But what is, why is it hot?
2: I think it's good
5: because
2: for you.
5: Apparently the Bieber girl drinks it. What's her name?
0: Hailey Bieber.
5: You know, anything Hailey Bieber does, you know, matcha is aesthetically.
1: hey, Laura, on that note. Guess what else is overrated? Hailey Bieber.
5: Yeah, exactly.
1: Yeah, so I'm with you, mate. I'm with you.
2: We've got one more. Joan.
6: Hello.
1: Hello, Joan. What do you reckon's overrated?
6: Do you want me to be controversial or not?
1: Yeah, go on.
6: Jerome Luai.
1: Oh, interesting.
0: Okay.
1: Wow. Now, Joan, why do you reckon that?
6: I just think, look, I've met the guy. He's nice. He's got a wonderful...
2: Oh. You've cut out important part, Joan.
1: You met him in what?
6: I met him and he's got a nice voice and nice eyes.
1: Yes.
0: Yes.
1: Do you mean aesthetically, not from a footy player perspective?
6: Yeah, well, I'm not a footy player. I'm a girl.
0: So you think people reckon he's a bit hotter than what he is?
1: Sorry, I was thinking footy.
6: No, he's not hot. He's not hot. He's got a nice voice and nice eyes.
1: Okay.
2: I'll tell you who disagrees, my wife. Yeah, Steph loves him.
1: Loves him.
0: Yeah, well,
1: thank you, Joan.
0: He's hot.
2: Thanks, Joan.
1: He's hot.
0: Lou and Josh, Triple M. Let's give away some Hoodoo Gurus tickets next.
1: Yeah, let's do it.
0: But who do you think you are?
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0: 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Let's do this.
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0: Oh, yeah, Triple M presents the Hoodoo Gurus, celebrating 45 years together by hitting the road with their Hoodoo Gurus Rewind Tour. 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
2: How good's 45 years together? That's unbelievable.
3: Yeah, that is a long time.
2: Isn't it?
3: It's you in 9 years.
0: Do you reckon you guys will make it to 45?
3: 100%.
0: As an entertainment duo?
3: Yeah.
2: Oh.
3: I think we'll be 99 doing it together.
2: I'll be brown bread.
3: Don't say that. Please. But hey, okay. You got to register online if you want to play this game. This is not a phone up one.
0: Yes.
3: TripleM.com.au if you want to register. Two players on the line will give you clues about a famous person. You got to buzz in with your name and you know the answer. First person to answer correctly wins a double pass to the Hoodoo Gurus.
2: That's correct.
3: We've got Leah and Paul.
2: How
3: G'day,
2: are you,
3: guys.
2: Team?
4: Hello.
2: How are ya?
4: I'm good, thanks.
3: Great, Paul.
2: Okay, Leah, how you going?
5: Good, thank you.
2: Hey, listen, pretty exciting stuff. Hoodoo Gurus, 45 years as a band. This is going to be pretty incredible to go see. Are you guys excited to see them?
4: I am.
2: You better play hard. Play hard and fast. Daldon, so you guys understand the game?
4: Yes.
5: Yes.
3: Got to guess the famous person.
2: The famous. Yep. Guess the famous person. Daldon,
3: I was going to say famy person, and then I went to say the full word.
2: Do you want to kick it off?
3: Yeah, well, okay.
2: Okay.
3: You are the matriarch of your family.
2: You have a fear of flying.
3: You have two older sisters. Think you guys getting anywhere with this?
2: Probably not.
5: Not yet.
2: Pretty early on. Heaps of people in the world.
3: Okay.
2: You briefly worked as a police officer.
0: Hmm.
3: You are bilingual and can speak English and French. Wow, I didn't know that.
2: You famously have blue hair. Can I just say something?
3: Mm-hmm. Yeah, give them the hint.
2: This can also lend itself out into media.
0: Yes.
2: Sometimes they're fictional characters.
3: Yes. Yep.
2: Sometimes they're real people. Mm.
3: Yes.
0: Could be either.
3: You
0: blue
3: have
0: hair.
3: Appeared blue on our screens for 36 years.
2: Oh, okay. I should have just waited till this.
0: Yeah.
2: You're a character, not a real person.
0: Anyone?
2: Blue hair, character. You've been on the screen for 36 years.
3: This one might, hopefully you get this. You have three children. They're pretty famous as well.
2: What sort of character would you think with blue hair? Any ideas yet?
4: No.
2: Okay, I reckon this one I'll give it away. You live in Springfield.
5: Leah.
2: Leah.
0: Leah.
3: Leah.
5: Marge Simpson.
2: That is correct.
3: She's got it! You got the tickets, Leah. Well done.
2: Well
3: sorry.
2: Done, yes.
4: Well done, Leah.
2: Good on you, Paul. Good crack, mate. That was a toughie.
0: That was a toughie. Leah, you're off to the Hoodoo Gurus.
5: Thank you. Woohoo.
0: Judge on Triple M.

0: need these beautiful things that I've
1: got. Every weekday, 2 till 4 on Triple M, it is Lou and Jarch.
2: How you going?
3: Really good. So Jarch is just being, are we prankster off here?
2: Yeah, that's correct. Now listen up.
3: Well, we've just come from our podcast before the radio show.
2: We have.
3: We do our podcast, We Mean Well. And we're in quite a big building. Well, there's a fair few.
2: I think there's a fair podcast mob in there. There's one on our floor. There's a few everywhere. There's a lot of people.
3: Yeah,
2: in the
3: it's not just podcasts though, Jack. There's like
2: Hungry
3: proper,
2: Jacks.
3: Like, there's proper like businesses and stuff.
2: Hungry Jacks. Know?
3: Yeah.
2: Takes up like three levels.
3: Yeah, so there's a lot
2: like
3: of...
2: Like their HQs there, I think.
1: Wow.
3: Yeah. Heaps of accountants.
2: Yeah.
3: Shit like that. So,
2: oh, yeah.
3: You know, there's
2: copper trading.
3: Yeah, so there's normal people, not just us.
1: You just dox yourself? People look up the Hungry Jacks HQ.
3: That's what I was thinking.
2: Whatever.
3: Well, cool. Careful.
2: We're on a different floor.
1: Yeah.
2: We just go past it. So who cares?
3: Anyway, that's not what happened. We were in the lift. And we hop in, Jarch and I having sort of probably a conversation for no one else to hear So then I said, save this.
2: Yeah.
3: We hop in the lift. There's probably, what, 7 people in there already?
2: 7 or 8.
3: It was packed. That chick had a scooter.
2: She had a scooter in there. And so we were already like, this is a bit weird. Mm. And then as we start to go down, it's stopping at every level. And the bird with the scooter is going, mate, I got in at 3. I've gone up to 8. I'm now going to 7, 6, 5. So she's going, and I go, oh, maybe this is the only lift that's working.
3: Mm.
2: Because it kept stopping at
3: every
2: level. And more people would come in, so it's getting more and more crammed.
3: Mm. So by the end, we're all like squash. We're a tin of sardines.
2: Yeah.
3: And
2: your breath stinks.
3: So does yours.
2: Far out.
3: Yeah.
2: I knew
3: Very
2: it.
3: Bad.
2: Yeah.
3: You got to wash your Invisalign, mate. Yeah.
2: Okay.
3: But I thought, me being me, had word vomit, and I said, at probably about level 3, so we still had a little bit to go down.
2: Yep.
3: I said, hope we all get stuck in here together.
1: Oh, no.
2: Yeah, no, no, not hope. She goes, imagine if we all got stuck. So I look at her like, why would you say that? And then someone goes, why would you say that? And then the dude behind you goes, don't worry, guys. Don't think we will. It's all good.
3: And then what did you say to double down on us two being weirdos, Jack? Don't just make it like I was the one here.
2: And I said, then we should all start kissing. to which there was zero response.
3: Zero.
2: So I thought that was a bit of a giggle. I'm like, imagine we all got stuck, don't we? We could all start kissing.
3: Just silence.
2: And then, literally, let's play it out how it happened.
3: Imagine if we all got stuck in here.
2: Why would you say that? No, don't worry. We won't get stuck. Yeah, if we did, we could all start kissing. Ding.
3: Ding. Everyone walks out.
1: Okay, so you didn't get stuck in there and all start kissing.
2: No.
1: I thought that's where it was heading.
2: Yeah. I wish, mate.
3: Yeah.
2: I wish.
3: That way.
2: But it's just, sometimes, mate.
3: Lifts are awkward.
2: So awkward.
3: Way better than...
2: We're trying to suck the toxicity out of the lift.
1: Mm.
3: And you were trying to suck someone's face.
2: Oh.
1: I'm glad God. You said face.
2: Hey, oh, Christ, you said face.
3: Kissing.
2: You said face, which is a better thing to say, but factually inaccurate. Hey, it's been fun.
1: Yeah.
2: It's been really fun.
1: Let's check the Insta after
2: the DMs,
1: eh? Yeah. Lou and Jarch, Triple M.
0: Yep. Certified chaos merchants. Triple M's Lou and Jarch for your early drive home.
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1: Oh, do what my daddy should have done. Let's wrap this up, Lulu.
2: Why have you got the DMs and not me?
1: This is really special.
2: Is it a roast?
1: It's a really...
2: A pork roast?
1: It's a really special edition. Oh, you're going to hate this.
2: Is it mean?
1: It can be pretty mean.
2: Oh.
1: No, I just think I've got them.
2: Oh.
1: Yeah, I think I just was given the shot.
2: Oh, okay. So you're okay. Please go forth.
1: These are predominantly about you meeting baby Hank.
2: Oh, yeah. Little hanky wanky.
1: Sorry. Listen, it's easy to do. No,
0: I think that's fine. You can say, yeah,
2: you
0: I know.
2: Like, you know, you're wrong. Yeah, like, yeah, yeah, I
0: know. No, you're fine. You're fine.
1: I know, you're just rhyming.
2: Yeah, sorry.
1: That's completely fine.
0: Go with hanky panky next time.
2: Yeah, sorry,
0: hanky
2: panky. Sorry,
0: handkerchief.
2: Sorry.
1: Yeah.
2: Sorry.
1: Yeah.
2: Ooh.
1: Yeah.
2: Okay.
1: Yeah. Sorry, guys. I'll just restart. I guess I'll just go from there. Nah, these are about you meeting baby Hank. One of the DMs. I spat my coffee out at that baby face. Because he was so terrified.
2: Oh,
1: he was so terrified when he was looking up at you. Also the cutest kid in the world, I think. I'm not sure if that's official yet, but we did have Guinness World Records come over.
0: Mm.
1: They did measure him and do all that sort of stuff. Very symmetrical. Apparently the most cutest baby of all time.
2: 8-year-old Lou won there. I'm at eight.
1: What?
2: Cutest 8-year-old.
1: Oh, is that right?
2: Guinness World Records, yeah.
1: Guinness World. I thought it was the child that looked the most like the world record. It was a world record, all right. You looked like it.
2: Oh, my God.
1: Hey, this is a good one. How did Lou not jump on Lockie immediately after seeing him with Hank? Huh? Old chicken over there. Cluck, cluck.
2: Who's to say I didn't, champ?
1: You, before the show.
2: What?
1: Yeah, you said you didn't.
2: Didn't what?
1: Jump on him. Oh, you're winking. Okay. This has been a rogue by the end of the show, hasn't it?
2: It's because we haven't been together for ages. Well, we were together yesterday.
1: Yeah.

0: I'm not sure.
1: It sounded like.
0: I'm sure that's not the first time a male's made that face at Lou.
1: I beg your finest.
0: No, some blokes are terrified of your beauty.
1: Yeah, and also I can be feisty when I want to, so watch it.
0: Yeah.
1: You've experienced the wrath of LDD today, didn't you, Jack?
0: I did indeed. If you want to see Hank's reaction to meeting Lulu, you can see it on our socials at Lou and Jarge. He looks terrified. Or on the We Meanwell socials, right?
1: Yeah.
0: Whatever.
2: It's up there.
0: It's somewhere.
2: It's somewhere up there.
0: Anyway, we love yous. Have fun. See you tomorrow for
1: Steve Carell's birthday.
0: Yes. That's today too.
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3: Good afternoon, I'm Lee Jollo. A teenage student has been rushed to hospital in a critical condition after an alleged stabbing during a school altercation. Tariq Ismail from the Islamic College of Brisbane says it sent the school into lockdown just before midday.
4: We recognise that the incident will be deeply concerning for our families and the broader community. The safety of our students and the staff remains our highest priority.
3: A boy is now helping police. Petrol prices could climb again, with the government warning drivers may wear the cost of fresh global tensions. US President Donald Trump is floating a 20% toll through the Strait of Hormuz. Health Minister Mark Butler leaves the door open to extending the fuel excise cut.
5: We continue to monitor this situation, and if we have to make decisions in the interests of households, we'd obviously look at that at the appropriate time.
3: And four men have been charged for roles in the abduction and murder of Sydney grandfather Chris Bagjarian, but police believe others involved are hiding offshore.
6: Clean clothes, a warm shower, a conversation. 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Volunteer or donate today at orangesky.org.au.
3: Tigers coach Benji Marshall has hit back at claims his relationship with star 5'8 Jerome Luai has fractured.
7: I guess a lot of things have been sort of made up and insinuated or guessed in terms of our relationship. What I will say though is, like, this process hasn't just happened overnight. We've been talking for the last 4 or 5 weeks.
3: Luai has been released by the club for next year and has reportedly signed with the Eels on a one-year deal before he heads to PNG. And the Rabbitohs have locked away halfback Ashton Ward until the end of 2028.
8: Are you fueling the fire? 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
9: Mostly sunny for the rest of today in Townsville. Tonight down to 16 and tomorrow partly cloudy with a top of 28. And listener knows what Aussie ears want to hear. 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
2: Queensland, it's knockoff time. From the Bruce to the M1 and everywhere in between. We've got two blokes ready to join you. Ben Dobbin, Elliot Lovejoy. Wherever you are across this great state of Queensland, this is Triple M's Rush Hour with Dobbo and Elliot.
3: A show live out of Queensland for every single Queenslander. Tuesday afternoon, it's the 14th of July. Good afternoon, Ben Dobbin.
4: G'day, Elliot. Hello, Queensland. How are we all? Happy, happy, happy Tuesday. It's a pretty significant day, Elliot. It's your beautiful partner, Abby's birthday today.
3: Oh, don't get me started. It's been a nightmare.
4: I can't wait to see and hear about what you purchased. You are a very good present giver, which I only learnt in the last couple of weeks. So I suspect you've nailed the brief. How old did she turn? We're not supposed to talk about women's age, but hey, let's roll.
3: She's having a crisis. She's only 31. I don't understand it. I don't know if it's a common thing for a lot of people. Every year the birthday rolls around, it's, I've achieved nothing. My life's over. You're 31. You're a third of the way through, potentially.
4: You need to listen to her, some of her advice, because you have achieved nothing. So you should be the one in crisis, not her.
3: How do you go from saying, oh, you're an amazing person and gift giver and healer and my Lord and Saviour, to you've done nothing with your life?
4: I'm talking from your working career. That's very different to
3: No, I understood exactly what you meant, and it hurt both times. All right.
4: Good.
3: Thank you. Today on Triple X Rush Hour, before we get to 5 o'clock, the Broncos skipper, Adam Reynolds, will be joining us. We'll have some news on team list shortly. Is he going to be back for the Broncos Thursday night?
4: Yes, he's playing, okay. And which is good news for everybody. Yeah, a lot to like about Adam Reynolds being in there. And we'll also talk to a grandfather and grandson after 5 o'clock that is doing something amazing. But some pretty shocking news has transpired in Brisbane at a school this morning. A stabbing at a school in Brisbane South. We're going to go straight there next.
3: Horrific. I mean, no student should go to school in fear of anything like that. It has happened in our region. We'll catch up with our team at Channel 7 to get the latest right after this on Triple M.

0: Live across Queensland on Triple M, The Rush Hour. You were Dobbo and Elliot. Breaking news over the last couple of hours, and in fact, the last 24 hours. How is this happening? We had a stabbing at a school in Cairns. We've had another stabbing at a school in Brisbane. Live from that school, our Channel 7 news team, Mel Whiteman. Look, thanks for joining us. What can you tell us? What is going on?
1: Hey, guys. Well, police were called to this school, the Islamic College of Brisbane, at about 11:45 today. They've said that there was some sort of altercation between two students here, a 16-year-old boy and a 17-year-old. A 17-year-old boy has now been taken to hospital with life-threatening injuries. It's believed that he was stabbed. Police, they arrived at the school. They couldn't find that 16-year-old boy. They later found him in a car on a road kilometres away. So he's now speaking with police. The 17-year-old, we've been told, is having surgery in hospital this afternoon. He's at the Princess Alexandra. Lots of police at the school this afternoon. Lots of really frantic parents around as well. They were sent an email from the school telling them to come and pick up their children early. So you can imagine the panic.
2: Just absolutely horrific, Mel. The fact is, we've got laws around knives in the valley and out and about. Is it a case that we're getting to a point when we have two incidents at Queensland schools in 24 hours, that maybe we look at this? Because the fact is that there's an altercation. That's one thing. The second thing is that somebody then draws a knife and uses that in the altercation at school is beyond harrowing.
1: Yeah, you can imagine as well the panic that these parents felt when they got that email.
3: Oh, yeah.
1: And it didn't have details about what had happened, but it didn't take long for them to look at the news and hear about this alleged stabbing to rush down here. Some of the students said there should be security guards at the school. You know, they talked about how they had to go into lockdown. Yeah, we've been told the weapon was a knife. Super concerning for everyone here.
0: Mel, do we know, like, was it in the courtyard, like where the kids would be out, you know, during a recess that it happened? Or
1: look, the details are pretty scarce,
0: yep,
1: given only happened a couple of hours ago. Some of the students we spoke to said that some of the younger students may have seen what happened. We know that it did happen at the school, but the details are very limited.
0: Have you talked to any parents whilst there, Mel?
1: Yeah, spoke to a couple, some super emotional, as you can imagine. One we did speak to, she was super frantic and had just rushed here this afternoon to pick up her sons after getting that email. She was pretty frustrated that she hadn't been given more details from the school. Super busy this afternoon, everyone rushing to get here. About an hour earlier than their normal pickup time.
3: Bloody hell.
2: Just horrific. God, I just hope this young man,
0: number one,
2: is safe. I know, under surgery. And, like, obviously this is just, for so many people connected to this school, and people will draw conclusions, but we just don't need to draw any conclusions at the moment. We just hope that this student can survive with life-threatening injuries, and that we can get some sort of answers on why this happened and hopefully never happen again.
0: 100%. There'll be more, I'm sure, on Channel 7 News tonight from outside the school. Mel Whiteman, really appreciate your time on Triple M's Rush Hour this afternoon, mate. Thank you.
1: Thanks, guys.
0: On your mouth. Dobbo, I don't get it. And back-to-back days. We said before, we had one in Cairns yesterday.
2: Unbelievable.
0: A 15-year-old. Like, it just blows your mind. As you said, we'll say it again, sending a lot of love to those involved and thoughts, prayers to the family of this young man. And yeah, we're hoping against hope he can pull through. This is Triple M's Rush Hour.

0: Live across Queensland on Triple M, the Rush Hour. You with Dobbo and Elliot. Broncos skipper Adam Reynolds back for the Broncos this weekend and back on Triple M's Rush Hour, joining us at 4:50 this afternoon.
1: Oh, this story warms my heart, Elliot, and I've got to be honest with you. I want to start by asking, do you know what a bonbonieres is? A bonbonieres is?
0: Sounds like a terrible way to pronounce the capital of Argentina.
1: No, okay. No. It's a gift that people, when they get married, give to their guests. Right. And this is a tradition that I think we've lost for some time in Australia. A bonbonieres is such an important part of a wedding. And what started was I saw that Taylor Swift, you know, she married Travis Kelce, 3rd of July, Thomas, same day as my birthday.
0: Most days for the last week, yeah.
1: And she gave beautiful crystal wedding flutes and a silk hanky with their initials embroidered into it. And that was a lovely gift to their guests. Well, that's been outdone, I thought, by a Brisbane couple who recently presented a group of their wedding guests with an unusual keepsake. Now, normal gifts, like the wedding flute, that's a normal gift. Sometimes you get a stubby cooler. This is what this couple did. They gave guests an official Scottish Lord or Lady title, along with framed certificates and deeds linked to a small plot of land in Scotland. Now, I think this is one of the greatest things any. A lot of people are too tight to give out a present to the wedding's enough. Us paying for your food's enough. No. Weddings are expensive. And people have to buy dresses, they have to travel. You need to give your traditional wedding gift to the people. Now, this is one of the greatest gifts ever. I'm Scottish, touch not the cap, but a glove. McIntosh is a mad, mad Scottish name. My grandfather was Scottish. Mate, I'd love to be given...
0: So these people, like, you'd come along and you'd arrive, yes, and they'd say, you're now Lord Ben Dobbin, King of the Triple Cheeseburger, that kind of thing.
1: Elliot... See, this is where, this is where you can't help yourself. You just go to the typical fat jokes.
0: That
1: you need
0: is
1: some,
0: not a
1: you
0: fat
1: need some,
0: joke. Just
1: you need
0: you like
1: some new material.
0: To,
1: okay. You need some new material. Seriously?
0: Go on, Skinny.
1: You better
0: Ben.
1: Go back to AI. now, listen, can I just ask this now?
0: Yeah.
1: 133353, yeah. I want the great presence of bonbonieres that you've given out at your wedding. Now, I thought I did it pretty well. I gave every single guest of mine a trucker's cap, and this was at my wedding to Amity,
0: classy,
1: my second marriage,
0: yep,
1: and it said second rodeo, because we were both having a second rodeo, so it was I wanted re-ride, but we didn't get that one through, so I just had second rodeo. I had the date on the back of the hat, and mate, people still to this day wear those trucker's caps. They
0: did
1: were great
0: Em?
1: Trucker's
0: did
1: caps.
0: Did Em wear it on the
1: She
0: night?
1: Never wore it once. Yeah. She refused to, and she made me bring it out at 9:30 at night after all the formalities were gone. But 133353.
0: Yeah.
1: Bonbonieres are such a important part. I want to know what you gave your guests. Top it. I think that's the greatest one ever. A lord or a lady knight, and they've given them a deed and a plot of land in Scotland. I think this is the greatest of all time.
0: I think that's the only one out of all that that sounded good. So this is the people having the weddings, giving it to their guests. Taylor Swift and Travis Kelce, all the money in the world, give people a glass and a hanky. That's terrible. You handed out a trucker's cap.
1: Yes, you like that. And stubby cools. And stubby cools.
0: Let's get something more creative. 133353. What is it again? Bonbonieri.
1: Bonbonieres.
0: Good luck pronouncing that fast. If you've had them at your wedding, if you handed them out, the most creative gifts, we'd love to take your stories next on Triple M.
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4: Traffic on University Road's a busy run in all directions through Angus Smith and Yolanda Drive roundabout. Riverway Drive, there's some minor queuing outbound at Gouldian Avenue intersection, and Railway Avenue traffic's clearing well with short bursts of outbound build-up through Boundary Street. There are roadworks continuing for Ross River Road and Hatchet Street through until July 18 at 6 a.m. till 6 p.m. KFC are dropping 31 deals over 31 days this Christmas in July for you to unwrap in app. Let the festivities begin, only available till 10 p.m. pickup only on Townsville's 102.3 Triple M.
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8: 133353, Dobbo, you're trying to bring back the gift that the couple that gets married hands out. What's it called again?
9: Yeah, bonbonieri. This is a traditional gift, and a lot of people have given good gifts. I want to hear the best gifts you've ever given at a wedding or received.
8: But you're the couple that hands them out,
9: the married couple give it. I gave out trucking caps to everybody, a trucker's cap to everybody that, that's how I rolled.
8: 133353, bonbonieris, if they're a thing at your wedding, what did you hand out? 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

0: I've never had a good Charlotte song ruined by the cough of an old man.
1: I'm
0: now
1: so
0: we have
1: sorry.
0: Triple M's
1: so
0: Rush.
1: Sorry. I should have hit the cough button on my thing, Owen. I just didn't do it. That's the beauty of live radio. That's the beauty of live radio.
0: A man can almost die and good Charlotte keep playing, yes.
1: I swallowed a chip the wrong way. We're talking about bonhomieries and gifts you give at weddings. When the wedding party gives gifts, yeah. I gave truckers hats. Taylor Swift gave a silk handkerchief. But I like this couple in Brisbane who gave people the title of Lord and Lady from Scottish, and they gave them a plot of land as part and deeds to a plot of land. Very good. Hey, Mike from Alimba, good afternoon. How are you, mate?
2: G'day, Dobby. How are you?
3: Good, brother.
1: Really well, mate. What gift did you give as a wedding gift? Bonbonieri.
2: So I was working for Forex at the time, and this is going back many years ago. And so I managed to get our own label of Forex Gold produced. And so we did 20 cartons of Forex Gold with our own faces on it and the date of our wedding. And my wife wrapped them up and put chiffon around them and a gold ribbon. And anyway, 10 years later, I went to one of our guests' homes and sitting on the shelf was our stubby with our faces on it. So it of brought back great memories, but it became a collector's item, which was nice, you know?
1: I love that as a gift. I love that. Very similar to what my brother did. My brother, Tim, and his wife, Angela, they did their greatest hits on a CD, and they put their 10 favourite songs, a mixed CD.
0: Yeah, right.
1: This is when CDs were a thing, and we all got given a CD as a present. But
0: did
1: the
0: marriage work?
1: They're still together.
0: Oh,
1: yeah, very much so.
0: It's
1: yeah,
0: not a breakup
1: very
0: CD.
1: Much so.
0: Good.
1: No, it was a great one. Hey, Rachel from Cairns, good afternoon. How are you?
4: Hey, I'm not bad. How are you?
1: All right. Bonbonieris, do you have a good story for us?
4: Well, I have a story for you. Hubby and I, we both had our own different slant on things, but it suited our colour scheme. And Hubby loves the hottest chilli sauce you can find. So he makes his own sauce. So we bottled it up, put it all in the labels, and so it was in the colour scheme that suited our table decoration. And I love tulips. So I moulded a few tulip candles, or a lot, and they all became everyone's gifts at the end of the night.
1: Well, chili sauce and candles at the end of the night. I love that. And a homemade gift.
0: Yeah.
1: See?
0: I mean, ring sting and candles to get rid of the smell, which is just together. Perfect comment. Wait, you were famous for, what's it, the lemon butter stuff. Not saying you're going to have a third go. We're hoping this is you set for life, but that'd be a nice one if...
1: Oh, my cooking, relish. I'm very big
0: relish.
1: On relish.
0: Yeah, okay.
1: Very big on relish. Hey, Michael, good afternoon. How are you, mate? How are you going?
5: Good, mate. Self?
1: All right. Bonbonieris, are you a fan of them? What'd you give?
5: Well, it wasn't me, mate. I was at my niece's wedding, and they got a hat out which had everybody's name in it. They pulled out a name, and that person won a meat tray.
0: Oh, that's Queensland, baby.
1: Mate, I love that. I love that so much. I love that there's a meat tray at a wedding. Oh, I've never heard of that, and I'm going to steal it. That is an awesome, awesome gift. I love that more than anything.
5: My nephew was beside me, and he's got three kids, and he's going, that is officially going in every one of their weddings.
1: Yeah, I mean, I'm doing a meat tray at my kid's wedding. I'm giving a meat tray out. Like, that is the best ever.
0: That is as good as it gets. I reckon so many people across the state will be stealing that forward. Good on you, Michael. 1-3-3-5-3. You can reach out at any stage. The captain of the Brisbane Broncos and many others return for Brisbane this Thursday against Penrith, and Adam Reynolds joins us next on Triple M.
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7: Traffic on University Road's a busy run in all directions through Angus Smith and Yolanda Drive roundabout. Riverway Drive, there's some minor queuing outbound at Gouldian Avenue intersection, and Railway Avenue traffic's clearing well with short bursts of outbound build-up through Boundary Street. There are roadworks continuing for Ross River Road and Hatchet Street through until July 18 at 6 a.m. till 6 p.m. KFC are dropping 31 deals over 31 days this Christmas in July for you to unwrap in-app. Let the festivities begin. 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

0: Live across Queensland on Triple M, the Rush Hour. You with Dubbo and Elliot. The Broncos back in action Thursday night. Officially must-win territory. They take on the might of the Penrith Panthers, but a boost for them. We're expecting this man to lace up the boots. Part of Triple M's Rush Hour family, the Broncos skipper, Adam Reynolds. Afternoon, Reno.
1: Afternoon. How are we going?
2: All right. Has it been talked about? You must win to stay alive. Has that been mentioned at all this week, mate?
1: No, not really. To be honest, we've just pretty much narrowed our focus to our own performance and, you know, putting in a decent one. Obviously, it's the first time, I think, in about 3 months we've been able to name pretty much everyone in the squad. So exciting times there, but we know it's not just going to happen overnight. We know we've got to, you know, do the little things right, get our own game in order, and if we do that, you know, we'll give ourselves a chance to win.
2: We spoke to a bloke yesterday that was pretty excited in Billy Walters. He's been training, obviously, with you guys for the last month, but how excited to see him named in the extended squad. And do you think the difference will make a difference?
1: Yeah, he's been training really well, Bill. I've been super impressed the way he's gone about his rehab. He's, you know, ticked all the boxes, done all the right things. He's, you know, played a couple of games in Q Cup now and played pretty well in those games. So, you know, good for him to get some minutes under his belt, but you never know with these days with injuries and whatnot that go on. You know, he may be used. We don't know yet. But overall, excited and, yeah, no doubt that he could make a big difference.
0: Reno, fallout from Origin. I mean, the version of Payne Haas we see, a humble, terrific leader, good man. Is there another side to him that gives shtick to Queenslanders? Like, did he come back into Broncos camp and remind all the boys what he'd achieved on Wednesday night?
1: No, not at all.
0: Did you?
1: I certainly did. A couple of us did. So it was finally good to see one go our way. Obviously, I know it's pretty heartbreaking. We've been on the other end of it with a few decisions not going our way in the past. But
2: oh, yeah. What are they?
1: We won't talk about that. What are they?

0: Give us what they are, mate. You're clutching, mate.
1: Two howlers in a series. Ponga getting sent off, and then the hand of God with Jack Bostock. You know, seriously.
2: See, it's all good, Elliot, when it happens. You know, the shoe's on the other foot. But when it's return serve. Oh, geez, we carry on for like crybaby.
3: You know what's funny, Randy? Dobbo actually turned up on Thursday, and he was very matter of fact about it and accepted the loss. As the days have gone on, somehow it's gotten worse. Somehow the pain, I don't know, it's hit later. I'm not sure what it is, but the attitude's been horrendous.
1: It's a delayed injury. Yeah.
2: Delayed symptoms, I think.
1: Yeah, that's exactly right. Hey, Ren, I'm being serious about this. I mean, you lose, your season's over. Like, it's not over in the sense that you don't stop playing, but you cannot mathematically make the top eight. It just the significance and what ifs, and injuries have played a huge toll, no question about it. But gee whiz, there must be some frustration about the slow start that you had.
2: Yeah, it's not ideal. Dobbo, obviously, you know, there's games there we felt like we could have won and we should have won. That's probably the most disappointing thing to come out of this season. Is the fact that, you know, we've been in games where, you know, we probably would have won in the past, but couldn't quite manage to get the job done. But in saying that, we're still alive. We've still got an opportunity to go out and do something that no one thinks that we can do. And, you know, the belief in the group's still there. So, you know, come Thursday night, we'll be doing everything possible to make sure our season's still alive.
3: Well, Reno, looking forward to seeing you back on the field, mate. We appreciate your time on Triple M's Rush Hour, and good luck against Penrith come Thursday night, brother. Thank you.
2: Appreciate it. Thanks, boys. Go the Blues.
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5: Traffic on Wilcox Street's very heavy outbound with queuing at King and Hugh intersections. Railway Avenue's a moderate run for traffic heading out of the city. There's some light queuing at Boundary and Queens. And Charters Towers Road traffic's clearing well through all the major intersections. There are works continuing for Ross River Road, Hatchet Street intersection till July 18, 6 a.m. till 6 p.m. There's more ways to go electric with Toyota. 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
26: Good afternoon, I'm Lee Jollo. Telstra is being urged to fast-track support for customers after its nationwide outage. Communications Minister Annika Wells says the telco must put its shoulder to the wheel and restore its reputation, with investigators now examining what went wrong.
27: So we're gathering facts, information and evidence. I met with the 000 custodian yesterday. That's, you know, someone that sits within my department to look after this from the perspective of Australian taxpayers and public servants.
26: The price of oil has surged off the back of claims the US will guard the Strait of Hormuz and charge ships a fee for safe passage. It's prompted our federal government to leave the door open for an extension to the fuel excise beyond the end of this month. A 17-year-old boy has suffered life-threatening injuries in an alleged school stabbing. It happened at the Islamic College of Brisbane. Police say a 16-year-old known to him is assisting with inquiries. And the death toll from the Bangkok bar fire has risen to 30, with 24 still in a critical condition.
1: Did you know that diabetes is Australia's fastest growing chronic condition? Over 300 Australians are diagnosed with the condition every day. Search Diabetes Australia to find out more.
26: The Storm's push for the finals will have to continue without star Cam Munster, who's set to be sidelined for up to 6 weeks with a knee cartilage injury. Teammate Nick Meaney says they'll have a next-up mentality.
5: Yeah, definitely missing a fair bit, but yeah, it's up to everyone else to pick up the load, and it's not an individual sport, it's a team sport, so it's not all on one guy's shoulders.
26: The club could soon have overseas owners, with talks underway for a majority stake buyout. And Rabbitohs halfback Ashton Ward's been upgraded to a top 30 contract and locked in until the end of 2028.
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6: Mostly sunny for the rest of today in Townsville. Tonight down to 16 and tomorrow partly cloudy with a top of 28. And listener knows what Aussie ears want to hear. 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
25: Queensland. It's time.
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25: It's time for Dobbo versus everyone. And here's your host, Elliot Lovejoy.
23: Undefeated in his last four starts, the rain rolls on. A general knowledge quiz where you take on the barometer of intelligence in this great state. Ben Dobbin, you're on fire.
16: Well, I don't know if I'm on fire, but I'm always very good at this. Adam from Pinjarra Hills, good afternoon. How are you, my friend?
28: Yeah, it's good, Dobbo. How are you, man?
16: All right, you think you're a chance of beating me, brother?
28: Oh, I'll have a crack.
16: Well, that's all you got to do, is have a crack. I mean, not many people have succeeded having a crack, but you know what? That's why we have this, don't we? All thanks to Tow Truck Brisbane. What have we got? $150 voucher you could win. You know,
23: $150 fuel voucher.
16: Go handy. It'd go very handy, Adam.
23: Adam, let's see if you can become the Kingslayer today. You will be going first, my friend. A cold snap across the state. What temperature low did Brisbane drop to this morning?
28: 4 degrees.
23: Greater Brisbane, no. 8, but it was bloody cold. Ben Dobbin, to you. HBO Max airing at the moment a spin-off to Game of Thrones. House of the what?
16: House of Cards.
23: Is a spin-off to Game of Thrones with Kevin... I think it's Kevin Spacey. No.
16: I never seen Game of Thrones. I don't even know what Game of Thrones is.
23: Adam, would you have got that one out of interest?
28: No, I would have said the same thing. I haven't seen it either.
23: Okay, House of the Dragon is what I was looking for.
16: I don't think Game of Thrones is that popular. I've never even heard of it.
23: You don't think Game of Thrones is that popular? It's the biggest.
16: I have no idea. I've never seen Game of Thrones. I don't have no idea about it.
23: It's like Breaking Bad doesn't exist in your world either.
16: What?
23: Oh, God. All right, Adam, which Queensland Maroons player is going to be undergoing knee surgery, missing for his club for at least the next 4 weeks?
28: That's our captain, Cameron Munster.
23: Cameron Munster is correct. All right, we're on the board. Ben Dobbin, Sam Neill, the late great Sam Neill, lost him yesterday, a global superstar. Which movie franchise sort of launched him into fame to start with?
16: Jurassic Park.
23: That is correct. Well done. All right, boys, we're rolling now. All right, Adam, we're going to take you back to school for a moment, like the old nursery rhymes. According to Henry, he had a hole in his what?
28: Heart?
16: Bucket. Bucket. Give me the point. It's a hole in my bucket.
23: Hole in his heart would have been a very sad song for kids, yeah. Hole in my bucket, dear Liza.
16: Yeah, but that was Conrad Sewell. There's dear Liza. A hole in the middle of my heart again.
23: Very
16: that was right, Conrad
23: Sewell. M. All right, Ben Dobbin, you can sew the quiz up today if you can get this right. What is Australia's international telephone country code?
16: +61.
23: Oi. Adam, you fought. Unfortunately, brother, no win today. Thanks for playing.
16: Give him the tickets. Okay. Give him the ticket. Give him the money voucher. The voucher. The voucher. Yeah.
23: You get $150 of fuel coming your way, Adam. Well done, mate.
28: Unreal. Thank you for that. Thanks, Dobbo. You're a true Queenslander.
16: Good on you, brother.
23: What did you say, Adam? He's a what?
28: A true Queenslander.
16: Thank you. Thank you very much.
23: That is major.
16: Maybe not true, but I am a Queenslander.
23: When you're stuck, don't scream and shout. Remember the name, Tow Trucks Brisbane. Brisbane's best and most trustworthy tow truck operator. Tow Trucks Brisbane, anytime, anywhere. A true Queenslander. Coming
16: I
23: up,
16: love that.
23: Inside 10, we will meet a bloke that is one. You know this fella, Bob. He's what, 82? Am I right? 81, 82.
16: 82.
23: Yeah.
16: 82, and he started in Cable Beach cycling with his grandson, who's 18.
23: Yeah.
16: And he's going to finish at 6 weeks in Barrel. Why? You won't believe the cause.
23: Inside 10 minutes right here on Triple M.

0: 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We need to dive into this, though. Ben, I understand you and your children are close, and to me, that's a beautiful thing. The relationship between you and your eldest, Will, who is 21, I fear that it's gotten a little bit too much in recent days.
1: Yeah, it's funny you say that. I mean, I think every parent wants you get to a point with your kids where you go from being the dad and the son to just becoming mates. Right. And it was a bit, William went overseas a couple of years ago for a year, and when he came back, I said to him, mate, my job here is done pretty much
0: now.
1: In the sense, like you've had a year away on your own fending for yourself, you're going to go to university. Mate, let's become friends. But with that, there is sometimes that information that he shares with me now, I've had to say last night to him, enough's enough, brother. Find another friend to share that kind of information with. He plays rugby for a club in Brisbane, the University of Queensland club. He's at college and he's at university. And they're having a ladies' day in a couple of weeks. And for whatever reason, William's decided that he's going to offer himself up as one of the auction items. And that's fine, because that's what they're doing.
0: They auction players off on that.
1: They auction players off. Some cook for it. You can buy it. And so he can cook. Go to, like, some girls could buy Will Dobbin and his mate.
0: Yeah.
1: They'll bring the food. They'll cook. They'll wait. They'll do that. Whatever price. It's not a bad initiative.
0: Right.
1: But the concerning part of it is I get a phone call at 8:30 last night. And he says, I need some advice. And I'm thinking to myself, oh, this is great. Like, I thought, you know, he goes, I've got two photos here that I need to send you. I need to know which one would be better for the socials. I'm like, okay. Now, I'm not going to be sharing these publicly, but I'll give some description,
0: we'll
1: and you've seen them.
0: Mm.
1: One is Will Dobbin sitting in a sauna, naked with a hat covering his private parts, manhood, and he looks like, thinks he's Brad Pitt. The other one, he's standing in his room at college with a hat over it all. And I'm like, okay.
0: Yeah,
1: I didn't need to see that.
0: Neither did I mate. You end up showing these photos to me. I felt dirty.
1: Well, you know what? I've got to be honest with you. I'm a little concerned by it because I actually, the problem that I have with it is that I actually don't, moving forward, want to see that stuff. So I said to him, mate, find someone else. He said, well, can you get Am to have a look at it? I said, no.
0: Hang on. He wants
1: Am to choose which one's best.
0: Not his mother, to look at these almost
1: new... I'm sure he's had his mother offer advice. He's just looking to get the right answer because everybody's given him the wrong answers.
0: Can I pause for a second here? And I love your son. I have grave fears he's becoming you. We believe that these nude photos, and one of them, he's literally...
1: They're not nude.
0: Just listen to me. He's hanging a cowboy hat on his nether regions. No hands, baby. You reckon?
1: It's sticky tape.
0: Sure it is. You reckon he's sent to his mum? He's definitely sent to you, and he wants your wife, Am, to look at it as well.
1: She declined.
0: Good. Does he not have a lady friend, or at least a female friend that could help? I'm telling you, Ben.
1: This is going back. Listen. Calm down, Mr. Prude.
0: Not prude, just weird.
1: You are weird. We know that. But what I would say is that I just said to him, this friendship, we're going back to a father-son relationship. I don't want the friendship. I want the... Because if the father-son, there's no way a son shows that to his, to his father, firstly. And because I just said to him, mate, I don't want to see that crap anymore. And he just started laughing. And he's like, well, thanks for the advice. All I'm going to say is...
0: Yeah.
1: Think twice before you say become best mates with your kids. Just that's all I'm going to say.
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1: 82-year-old Bob Montgomery has gone on 5 interstate bike rides to raise funds and awareness for MND. And now, he's on one last ride. He and his grandson are cycling the 5,290 Ks from Broome to Mount Isa as they pedal miles for MND. Please welcome to Triple M's Rush Hour, Bob Montgomery.
0: Bob, live from Mount Isa. Hello, brother. How are you?
2: Oh, absolutely fantastic, mate. Better for talking to you guys. Smooth, aren't I?
3: How are you? Unbelievable, Bob. Hey, firstly, mate, congratulations to ride 5,290 kilometres raising funds for motor neurone disease is just quite unbelievable. But to do it with your 18-year-old grandson, Tom, I can only imagine this one is very, very special for you.
2: Mate, unbelievable. I've got 7 grandsons and I do most things with the boys, and but not a bike ride. So young Tommy said, I'll ride with your papa. I said, oh, you poor little bastard.
0: I mean, Bob, fathers and sons, it's always a point where, you know, the son can end up beating the father in an arm wrestle, that kind of thing. What about the grandparents? Yeah. Has Tom got you in terms of bike fitness at the age of 82, or you keep up?
2: No, I think the fitness part's okay, but the speed is a bit different, that's for sure.
3: You're now in Mount Isa, so June 22nd. I'm right in saying you're trying to get 170 kilometres a day, roughly, done, obviously some more than that. Yep. How hard has it been to get through from the territory to get to Mount Isa? How hard was that part of the trip?
2: Well, you know, I tell you what, the distances are just amazing. Those roads, they keep stretching and stretching and stretching, and the wind doesn't get any less. It just keeps sort of constantly battering you in the face, and you're thinking, am I going crazy or something? I'm starting to talk to the cows again.
0: Bob, it's an amazing thing that you and your grandson are doing. May I ask why motor neuron disease? We've seen publicly of late NRL star Jai Arrow. He's got a big fight ahead of him, why is it such a special cause for you?
2: Well, look, the whole motivating thing was my first cousin, Judith. She's a lovely lady, and she contracted it. And I was going to ride from Sydney to Port Douglas for my birthday. And I thought, well, if I'm going to do that, I might as well, my wife said,
3: as you do,
2: try and make some money, blah, blah, blah.
0: Yeah.
2: And so I thought, well, you know, it's a dream to ride for my birthday up to Port Douglas on the 70th. And I did all that, but I've since met that many people with motor neuron disease, and you start learning more about the effect on their families and themselves, the pain and suffering. So I thought, I might as well just keep doing it. And it's a great charity, and they're doing a great job, and they just need more help until they, you know, get rid of this disease. And I reckon we'll do it one of these days. I'll tell you now. Our scientists are brilliant, and they just need the cash and the support from the people like myself, and it'll happen for sure. That's my belief.
3: Can I ask you, how do we people donate? I mean, obviously, this is one last ride. You've got a goal to try and raise $500,000 for motor neurone disease.
2: Yeah,
3: What's the way that people can donate? Can you give us some direction, Bob? Because people want to be a part of this.
2: Oh, that's fantastic. It's so exciting. It's bobmontgomery.com.au. And the rest is pretty simple. Just press the button and just be as generous as you can be, but just be part of the journey with us, because that motivates us a lot also when we see donations coming in.
0: An amazing thing what you and your grandson Tom are doing. Before we let you go, physically, what's the hardest part? Like, how's the chafe? You got the step one undies, or you got the proper Lycra?
2: You're looking
0: after yourself, or?
2: I've got this special cream, mate. It's probably the best on the market. It's called Asof. It's amazing.
0: It goes in all the right places, Bob. Get on your
2: right creases. You got to be careful, but I'll tell you.
0: Hey, an amazing thing.
3: Have a safe trip.
0: Good on you, Bob. Sorry, we appreciate you and Tom. Miles for MND, one last ride. Yeah, also, bobmontgomery.com.au to make your donations. Good on you, mate. Good luck with the rest of it.
2: Okay, thanks, Elliot. Thanks, Dobbo. Thanks, mate.
3: Can I tell everybody else, Elliot, that broomtobarrel.com 4MND is the Instagram handle. So get on and follow it. Broomtobarrel.4MND. We might even get that link up this afternoon for everybody to have a look at. But Yeah, on our socials. But just an awesome cause, what they're doing.
0: What a man.
3: And, mate, they're better than me having to cycle that far because I couldn't do it.
0: No chance. All right, coming up on Triple M's Rush Hour, team lists are in. A couple of big names are back for the Brisbane Broncos this round, and a strange way of positioning one of their returning stars as well. It's next on Triple M.
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5: There are still works happening for Ross River Road, Hatchet Street until the 18th, 6am till 6pm with a reduced speed limit of 40 through the zone. Traffic on Woolcock Street has been very heavy this afternoon with queuing through King and Hugh Streets and Railway Avenue. There's a moderate run of traffic heading out of the city with light queuing through Boundary and Queens. KFC has just wrapped up a new Christmas in July daily deal. 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
0: Three stories that matter across the state this afternoon. Our team lists are in the NRL this weekend. I mean, most sides welcoming a few faces back, Dobbo.
2: Yeah, well, Brisbane take on Penrith. That's on Thursday night. The team lists are in. And look, we spoke with Adam Reynolds a little earlier. Billy Walters has been named in the extended squad as reserve number 20. I still think he plays, but all their big guns are back. So if you want Reece Walsh, he's back in there. Josiah Carapani back in the team. Then you've got Ezra Mam and Adam Reynolds in the halves. You also welcome back Payne Huss. You also welcome back Patrick Carrigan. Ooh. And they are loaded, and that side against Penrith. But on equal hands, Penrith have got their full array of stars back as well. So this will be a ding-dong battle. Sunday is the big day for Queensland because the Titans take on the Seagulls. We've got no footy on Saturday for Queensland teams, and the Titans, they are as per program last week. The big game is the 4 o'clock game. Oh, North Queensland take on the Dolphins. Both sides have all their guns back. And very interesting, Tommy Dearden's been named in the extended. They believe he's going to play. Look, no Isaac Katoa for the Dolphins. But other than that, they're at their full strength. And the Cowboys, it is going to be an awesome battle. On a side note, Jerome Luai officially is going to be a Parramatta Eel in 2027. That deal is done and dusted.
0: Strange situation with them. Pezzett goes to Brisbane after their one-year deal, and they get another one-year off. Yeah. Anyway.
2: Yeah, that's how they roll.
0: Second story of the day is a horrible one. You may have seen this in the news a little earlier. There'll be more tonight on Channel 7. A school stabbing. A college in the southern part of Brisbane, Islamic College there, a stabbing after an alleged altercation between two. What we do know is a 17-year-old boy is in a life-threatening condition. We believe he's undergoing surgery. I just
2: can't get over it. I cannot get over it.
0: Happening right here.
2: Yeah. Just horrific. And the thing about it is our thoughts are with everybody. Obviously, having an altercation, but the fact that a child thinks it's right to take a knife to school, that is a really worrying sign. Just thoughts with everybody there, and I just hope two stabbings in 24 hours in Queensland at schools.
0: Yep.
2: That's a problem. That is a big problem.
0: Certainly is. All right. Story number three on a lighter note. This morning across the state, one of our coldest of 2026. I don't know about Ipswich, Redland Bay. It was 7 degrees this morning, but I mean, places like Oakey, -1.1. The feels like was -4. Dalby got into the negatives as well. Kingaroy too.
2: Stop. What? It's the middle of winter. Yeah. Of course it's going to be cold. I don't know why we make this news. It's winter. We've had a very, very mild winter. Finally, it's got to zero.
0: It was beautiful.
2: Oh, it's minus. Yes, that's what happens. It gets cold. It's middle of winter. Can we just
0: wallop
2: on the drama of weather? I just don't know why we continually have weather chat on this show.
0: But do you
2: I'm banning weather.
0: Do you remember what day it was or what year it was that you lost the joy in life? Like, can you pinpoint the moment that you stopped finding the fun in things?
2: I don't find fun in weather reporting on weather, no, if that's what you're asking.
0: You know what we need to do? Next year, Triple M's Rush Hour, we go to the snow. Where do we get snow here?
2: I love snow. Jindabyne. Okay. I'm happy to do a snow trip. I love a snow trip.
0: Where's Jindabyne?
2: Hey, let's do one better. Let's go to Queenstown.
0: Is Jindabyne in Queensland?
2: No, Jindabyne's in New South Wales.
0: Okay, that doesn't help. I'm happy to go to Queenstown. I don't know if that helps our work for Triple M's Rush Hour across Queensland, but lock me in, baby. It's cold. It's going to continue across the week on Triple M's Rush Hour.
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5: Townsville's average unleaded price today is around $1.73 a litre, while some servos are selling it as low as $1.64. 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
0: Yeah, and if you have property here in Townsville, one of our suburbs has just broken the top 10 property hotspots for the state. 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
2: G'day, team. Bystanders have tried to save a man who was hit by a car at Greenbank last night, but the 20-year-old died at the scene. The car that hit him didn't stop, and police are investigating if Hooning was involved. After Iran declared the Strait of Hormuz closed, Donald Trump has now imposed his own blockade. He wants to charge a toll. And Mary, the runaway Tassie devil, is feeding properly again, but she's not quite ready for the public just yet. We'll see you on 7 News at 6.
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0: 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My beautiful partner's birthday today, Abby. We're going to dinner tonight.
1: We love Abby.
0: We do love Abby.
1: Happy birthday, yep. Abs.
0: I even dressed up for her tonight. Pick her up, quarter zip instead of a hoodie, like a new man.
1: Have you got shorts on those still?
0: Yeah, but, you know.
1: No, you're not that new.
0: Baby
1: not
0: steps. I actually am a bit off her family because they're in the UK and, you know, obviously birthday time, they have to send stuff over and then we'll do a big unwrapping of all of it tonight. But because of that, they send stuff over, they might buy on Amazon or whatever, and then the wrapping gets thrown down to moi. Present wrapping I would list at the absolute lowest form of household chores. I would rather clean toilets, mop, vacuum, do every dish that's existed in Ipswich than wrap presents. And without giving away what they are, because she'll be listening and hasn't unwrapped them yet, there are things the size of tents to pack up. There's odd-shaped boxes. There's 7 or 8 presents that her family will just send over in Amazon boxes and expect me to be the wrapper for. I feel like Harry Potter living under the stairs being put to work. I actually don't think it's fair.
1: Well, hang on. Whoa. Your wife doesn't have her family in Australia. They're in England,
0: they could have moved here by now, yeah.
1: They could have, but they don't.
0: We've offered to pay for some.
1: Be thankful for that. Be thankful that you don't have your in-laws around the corner.
0: Dog walkers.
1: No, be thankful for that. But trust me, you don't know what you don't know. Two,
0: yeah.
1: Right?
0: Yeah.
1: If the only thing they ask of you is to wrap their daughter's presents and they're not in your backyard the whole time, mate, you've hit the jackpot, baby. Happy birthday to you, Elliot.
0: All I am asking is that they buy, like, candle-shaped things, little boxes of socks or whatever they might be. I don't need tent socks.
1: What have they bought her?

0: I can't, because she hasn't unwrapped them yet. But like I said, one of them is the size of a tent. It took four. And wrapping paper, by the way, Coles downstairs, $7 a packet. I had to buy four packs of this wrapping paper, got home, had no tape, but I rolled through three of it.
1: Well,
0: so $21 I spent on wrapping their one present.
1: What? More for you, Costco, brother. Everything's bigger at Costco, my friend.
0: I don't have
1: you just
0: a membership.
1: Get a membership and then you're home and host.
0: You might have
1: just do that. Yeah, you could come as a guest of mine. You could come as a guest of mine.
0: That would be your greatest kindness. We're going to go tomorrow.
1: I would love that.
0: Rush Hour. I'm actually really looking forward to this because so many questions already. We have an undercover cop on Triple M's Rush Hour.
1: That's going to be a great chat. Have a great night, Queensland. And remember, when the wheat is ripe, keep the headers rolling in the paddock. We'll catch you again from 4 o'clock tomorrow afternoon on the Rush Hour.
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18: Hey there, I'm Lee Jollo. The ceasefire between the US and Iran is all but over after a fresh wave of strikes by Donald Trump, while Iran say it's targeted an American base in Bahrain. That and the US plan to charge cargo ships for safe passage through the Strait of Hormuz has seen a spike in the cost of oil that'll likely hit us at the fuel pump. There's a blunt warning for big tech over sextortion scams targeting Australians. Communications Minister Annika Wells says companies have the tools to stop illegal material but aren't using them with full effect.
19: This is some of the most heinous content that we see online, and yet the report has found that big tech is simply not doing enough.
18: The maximum fine is $54.6 million. Sam Neill was reportedly suffering from pneumonia shortly before his death yesterday. A friend of the legendary actor has told the New Zealand Herald he'd recently been sick with a lung infection. And Queensland University of Technology researchers have developed a world-first koala chlamydia vaccine implant.
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18: It looks like Jerome Luai will kit up in the blue and gold next year, reportedly agreeing to a one-year deal with Para. It comes as Tigers coach Benji Marshall has slammed talk of a fractured relationship with the star 5'8".
21: He made the decision to go PNG, which is all good, and we supported him through that. And then now we've made a decision based on what we think is best for our long-term future for our club. The best part about all this whole thing is we've been open and transparent together on it.
18: And the Storm's success has caught the eye of overseas investors, with a possible $160 million buy-in now on the table.
22: Arrive alive. Drive to the conditions. Stay alert. Keep your distance. 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And keep your phone out of sight.
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23: Mostly sunny for the rest of today in Townsville. Tonight down to 16 and tomorrow partly cloudy with a top of 28. And Listener knows what Aussie ears want to hear. 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
33: Welcome to Triple M NRL Daily here on your Tuesday. Huge show coming up. Jerome Luai's in the headlines. The Tigers are in the headlines. And we're going to talk a little bit of Cam Munster later on as well. But we've got two greats of rugby league journalism in the house, David Riccio and Brent Reed. How are you, boys?
34: Going well, Charlie.
35: Fantastic.
34: I want to dive into Fozball.
33: Fozball, baby.
34: Yeah, let's dissect whether it's gone a little flat.
35: I'm worried about Cam Munster out for 4-6 now.
0: What it means
34: Storm
0: for Melbourne.
34: Storm man's angry.
0: Just a little worried for the Storm. A little worried, I think.
33: Yeah. Are you going to put a line through Melbourne's finals?
0: I'm not going to put a line through them, Charlie.
33: Okay.
0: But, you know, my pen's at the ready now that Cam Munster's out for a while. Yeah. But I think they can overcome it.
33: The big story is obviously Jerome Luai.
0: Huge.
33: Well, Benji Marshall spoken today, but we're going to unpack, you know, exactly where Luai could be going. Was it a success? Is it a failure?
0: Yeah.
33: Where, like, what is going on in this situation? You know, I will say this, we've got a bit of normality now, Origin's done.
34: Yeah, I like it.
33: But the main normality I'm feeling is that the Tigers are back in the headlines.
0: Oh, come on, mate.
33: Makes you feel happy.
0: Come on.
33: Just makes you feel happy. The world's back to normal.
0: Why are you happy?
33: Just the world's back to normal.
0: What a wowser.
34: Reedy's struggling with Queensland losing.
33: Yep.
34: And now his club that he constantly drinks the Kool-Aid over.
0: Tigers.
33: He's also struggling. Mm. I think he had Tigers in the eight as well.
0: Of course, he got 1 point.
34: Mate, he would have gone to the four.
0: But I got pushed. I got nudged into that.
34: Another week, he would have gone to minor premiership.
33: Yeah. He certainly would. Luke Keary said they were going to win the premiership. Oh, they could win the premiership about 10 rounds in.
0: Yeah, I'm not putting his head as well.
33: Line
0: through.
33: Okay, you're off your head, Reedy. All right, we've got Brent Reed here, Dave Riccio, and Charlie White. This is Triple M NRL Daily. We'll be back shortly to talk West Tigers.

0: Triple M NRL Daily with Brent Reed, David Riccio and Charlie White. Breaking news and the biggest names in the game.
1: And nobody does the NRL like Triple M.
2: Yeah, we're back to normality, boys. And the reason it feels so normal is because the Tigers are in the headline for doing something silly and getting themselves in trouble. What's going on here? Luai's time of the Tigers is going to end at the end of this year. What is the latest, boys?
3: Well, this has been bubbling away for probably about 10 days prior to the actual story breaking. A lot of murmurs of uneasiness, disconnect, and ultimately the decision by the Tigers to tell Jerome that he is free to leave at the end of this season. This story's got so many layers. I mean, you go back to the St. George Illawarra loss, Jerome's not there, he's the captain. I make inquiries on why the captain's not there. It's explained that he was having delayed concussion effects, which is why he was out of the game. Then it's relayed that he actually had a bad fever. Then moments after the loss, he's posting on Instagram some cryptic anime post with a zipper mouth emoji plus I told them songs attached to it. And then we see we break the story on the Thursday, and then we get to the game against the Warriors. And the Tigers don't want to address it until after the game. Now, the Tigers, it was interesting that I pushed the Tigers on why just address it. Get out in front of it. And they said it was Jerome pushing back, saying he wanted to get through the game against the Warriors first before ultimately we find ourselves here today. Jerome poised to sign with another club.
4: I'll go back even further, Dave, and this goes back to when he signed the deal with the out clauses in it, the Chammy, our old mate Chammy, revealed a long time ago. And this was the fear that this would happen. Now, the only way they would get him back then is if they agreed to those clauses. So I actually feel a bit for the Tigers in this situation because they had two choices, right? They could just let Jerome go somewhere else or
3: never have him at the club.
4: And never have him at the club, or they can give him the contract with the clauses in and back yourself to keep him. And they backed themselves. And ultimately, it hasn't worked out that way. I think he's been good for them, actually. We're going to talk about whether it's a success or a failure. Yeah. I'm not sure it's either. I think it's somewhere in between. I think he's made them a better footy club and he's helped bring some credibility to the joint. But it looks as though they won't play finals football in this time here. That is time there. So I think it's a bit of a mixed result for the club. But they had no choice back then. If they wanted Jerome Luai, they had to give him the out clauses.
3: Yeah.
4: That's the way it's rolled.
3: Yeah. But the one thing that gets me, Rudy, and I was quite vocal at the time, was that...
4: You were, yeah.
3: What Jerome was saying...
4: This was your baby.
3: He was all in, right? Yeah. And that's fine. I love his passion and I love the way he speaks. But he wasn't backing it up.
4: Yeah, but Dave, this is the problem. He's been offered so much money. I defy you. Right today, you could say I'm all in at Code Sports or the Telegraph. Mm. But if someone comes to you tomorrow and offers you 3-4 times as much money as you're on, I can guarantee you won't be all in anymore.
3: Yeah, so there was always a case of that
4: and
3: happening.
4: And you're a loyal company man.
3: Yeah, I am.
4: From way back.
2: Yeah. But he has a price.
4: Everyone's got a price.
3: But I understand what you're saying.
4: Yeah.
3: I understand what you're saying. However, the clauses were always in there, so there was always an opportunity, which Michael Chammas has confirmed he knew the clauses were in there, which is why he made his move.
4: Yeah.
3: Right? So don't be so vocal that you're all in.
4: But he was all in until he got offered a bucket load of cash.
3: Well, no. The clauses allow the exit door.
4: They did, yeah. They gave him the option. But that's not to say he wasn't committed to the Tigers, Dave. I mean, he played like he was committed to the club. He acted like he was committed to the club. And when the club went to war with Lachlan Galvin, he supported the club and the coach as much as anyone. Mm. So I'd argue he was all in. But it got to a point where...
3: Well, where's all that support now?
4: Well,
3: he's posting on Instagram two minutes after the loss.
4: Yeah, but do we know what that post...
3: I know.
4: Look, the post didn't look great. I acknowledge that.
2: It's not just
4: that.
2: Do
4: we know
2: post,
4: what
2: though?
4: It meant, though?
2: Isn't it his dad's been commenting on stuff on social media?
4: Yeah, but his dad's
2: well.
4: Loose, man. His dad's done that stuff in the past. I mean,
3: yeah.
4: You know, his dad's a bit...
3: Don't you feel you're defending...
4: Dad can get a bit loose.
3: But don't you feel you're defending the indefensible here?
4: What's indefensible?
3: Well, there's a consistent series of events here that are just left up to the fan to come up with their own decision. West Tigers fans are only reading this one way.
4: Yeah, it'll all be, it's all going to be addressed this week, Dave.
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2: I wonder what P&G are thinking in all this.
3: Why don't we ring Chammer?
2: Should we ring Chammer? Yeah, I don't know if he'll answer. Give him a go. Knowing him, he'll have his backup about all
3: probably,
2: the...
3: He's probably talking to players or something.
2: All the debate.
3: Negotiating with someone.
2: He won't pick up. Chammy.
4: Don't tell me you're calling me on some sort of podcast.
2: You are currently live on a podcast with David Riccio, Brett Reed, and myself, mate. So don't say anything silly.
4: You actually are calling me.
2: We are calling you. We wanted to, you don't have to weigh in on it, but mate, we thought we might call you and see if you're bothered at all by the Jerome Luai situation.
4: He actually seriously asked, like, Tigers fans don't hate me enough. You want to leave me alone. Go call Shane Richards and ask him about the clauses.
2: See you, mate. Yeah. Bye-bye. Shane Richardson's clauses. Now, obviously, he's the guy that did the deal.
3: Yep.
2: Would he be happy with how this has all played out? Would he be disappointed? Would he think maybe having his time over, he would have got rid of those clauses?
3: I don't think he would have changed the situation. I don't think he'd be happy because I think he envisaged Jerome staying there for a long time. But I don't think he'd change anything because he wouldn't have got him.
2: Nah,
3: he didn't put the clause.
5: I agree.
3: In,
5: I don't disagree with that.
2: Yeah, and this is what and I'd say that's what desperate clubs need to do.
3: Yeah,
2: you got to make gambles. Yep. And you've got to make plays that other clubs don't have to.
3: Yep.
2: And what the clauses have done is got Jerome, and guess what? I'm 99% confident of this, that Kai Pierce-Paul doesn't have clauses.
3: No.
2: You know, like, so your next batch of signings, you don't have to do that.
5: Yeah. Yeah.
2: Jerome Buller may or may not have clauses in his next deal. I think it's paved the way for their current recruitment process. Mm. Now, Rugby Australia has come out and said they'd be open to having Luai for a year, which is pretty clever, I think, from Rugby Australia.
3: Like, free publicity.
2: Free publicity, isn't it? What do you boys think? Any genuine chance of this or no chance at all?
3: I find it very hard to believe that will happen.
2: Hmm.
3: You know, I'd be stunned if that was to happen.
2: Yeah.
3: Has he ever played rugby?
2: I doubt it. He's
3: rugby?
2: A bloke from Western Sydney.
5: I think a good mate at Code Sports, Jamie Pandaram's. Centre back page.
2: Yeah.
5: And gone, you beauty. Phil.
3: And Phil's centre back page.
5: Phil, sorry. So that's better way to put it. Phil's centre back page.
3: Yeah.
5: And
3: yeah.
5: said, we'll have Jerome.
2: Yeah.
5: And it's great banter. I love the, it's, adds to the debate.
2: Luai good story. Is league through and through though. He grew up playing league. He's a league man. He's, Eels, are they making the right call signing him, boys?
5: I'm 50-50 on it. I really am. Look, what I will say is I need to know the numbers. Once I know the dollars, then I can make a better judgment on whether it's a good signing or not. Because if the Eels aren't tipping anywhere near his current $1.2 million, it's a good signing because it helps them as a football club, as a team next year. But if you're starting to invest close to the $1.2, then I would have concerns.
3: No, you were going
2: to
3: say.
2: I was going to say, how much are they actually willing to chuck in the Tigers, boys?
3: Well, there was a figure reported of $200,000. I can't believe it's.
2: I think it has to be more.
3: It's got to be more than that. So, look, I think it's the right move for the Eels because I think they need to win. I think the club needs to win. I think Rolsey's in the last year of his deal. Rolsey needs to win. He helps them win, right? He's better than what they've got.
5: The only problem is the Tigers with the whole process of announcing this and informing Jerome is that they've actually boxed themselves into a corner.
3: Lost a bit of leverage, haven't they?
5: They lost leverage because they told him you're free to go next year. Mm. So Parra can just sit back and say, well, you've told him you don't want him at the club. So we'll just sit back until you give us the fee that ultimately sends him out of the club.
3: I think they've agreed on, they must have agreed a termination package though, Dave, surely. I mean, they've already said he's going.
2: Hmm.
3: They've obviously agreed something, so I imagine they've already agreed a fee.
5: The delay in the process between informing Jerome and then going public was also to allow Jerome and his management to peruse the market. So the manager was ringing around clubs early last week, and Jerome would have come up with a shortlist. Management would have looked at which clubs need, you know, and could afford a market half.
3: Parra's one of the few clubs that need a half and can afford a half.
5: Yeah.
3: Like, who else is there? I mean, Perth obviously have said they're in the mix. Mm. No one have a lash at him, but if it's not Parra, I just don't see where else he lands.
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2: Big news, though, boys, today. Cam Munster, he is now ruled out for 4 to 6 weeks. He's obviously got that knee injury, had to get a clean out of his knee. That's a huge loss for Storm. Does it put a line through them making finals, boys?
3: I'm not going to put a line through them. I still think they're... Look, I think their most important player is Jerome Hughes. And then I think Harry Grant. And I think Munster, he's had a mixed season, Cam, right? But they can play Tyron Wishart in the halves. I'm not going to put a line through them. I think they're still capable of going on a run. I think they've got sort of overcome a really slow start of the year, put themselves back in the mix. I look at that draw. It's not impossible. It's toughish, but it's not impossible. You know, they need a bit of luck to go their way, but they're the one side, I think, outside the eight that can, outside the top nine, that can force their way in.
4: They've got a bye remaining, which is...
3: I ignore the bye, Dave.
4: Which is just crucial. I know you do. Yeah. I've got them winning two of their last seven.
3: Well, they're gone.
4: Right? However, I have question mark two of those. That is against Souths in 2 weeks. That's a 50-50 game for me. And then Manly over in Perth in 4 weeks' time.
3: Four wins doesn't get them in, though.
4: Four from seven. That gives them if they win those two.
3: That won't get them in.
4: They play the Roosters this weekend. They're not winning that. As I said, Souths. Then they play the Dogs. I can see them winning that.
3: Yep.
4: Manly... 50-50 game in Perth. Bye. Penrith, no. Broncos, 50-50. Sharks away, no.
3: What about the Sharks rest blokes last round? Maybe if they're entrenched in the top four or something?
4: Yeah.
3: Or locked in?
4: Okay, so that gives them, what, three wins?
3: Yeah, okay. They need five.
4: Mm.
3: Okay, yeah. Line through them.
2: Line through them. Line through them. It's going to be a good opportunity.
4: They've just had an incredibly devastating year.
3: Yeah.
4: Shocking. On so many fronts.
3: Shocking.
4: And to be honest, to be even... You talk about credibility and culture. To be in the discussion of maybe finals right now, it still says a lot about the Storm that they're in the fight.
3: Big off-season they've got.
4: Yeah.
3: Big off-season, big few weeks, actually.
2: So Osako's joining them, Bronson Cherry's joining them.
3: Yep.
2: Mm. Yep. Are there any other players? Oh, Oren Keeley's joined mid-season, so he made his debut on the weekend them.
4: Yeah. They lose Nick Meaney, Will Warbrick,
2: Wishart.
3: They need to sort out what's happening with Katoa, because obviously they've got to keep money aside for Katoa. If he can't play, they've got
4: desperately need
3: another
4: Xavier
3: 700 grand to spend. They get Coates back,
2: That was just a devastating loss for the Melias Katoa, wasn't it? Like best back rower in the game, Dalian back rower.
4: Massive.
3: So they might have a little bit of cash to spend yet, depending on what happens with Eli Katoa.
2: Yeah. Would that be a medical retirement?
3: Well, if he can't come back, it would be,
2: With something like that with Eli Katoa, because it was mismanaged, the situation. They didn't handle it correctly, the officials, the medical staff that were there on the day. Will Eliezer get a payment equivalent of what he would have made through his footy career? Because Eliezer was staring down the barrel of that $1 million.
4: He has every opportunity to take it to legal.
2: Yeah.
4: And get out.
2: And who would pay that? Because obviously it was nothing to do with the Storm, nothing really to do with the NRL as well. It was the Tongan team that handled all that situation.
3: Mm. Well, it's hard. They got insurance.
2: Yeah. Mm. Well, of course they have insurance, but they wouldn't be flush for cash.
4: I would think the NRL is the overarching governing body of the PAC champs.
2: Right.
3: It's probably everyone. If you're smart, he sues everyone, right?
2: Because he probably had another 10 years in the game, earning $1 million a year.
3: Yeah, probably.
2: You know?
3: Yeah. He might come back,
2: Hopefully he does.
3: An ideal world.
4: He's doing everything bar contact.
2: Right.
4: Like he wants to come back, and it'll only be the doctors that deny him.
5: Nobody does the NRL like Triple M.
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0: Triple M NRL Daily with Brent Reed, David Riccio, and Charlie White.
1: Fozball, now it's wobbling a little bit, Reed. I saw Paul Kent said that it's officially the sugar hit for getting a new coaches over at Manly.
2: It was 9 weeks or something. Yeah. It's a fair sugar hit.
3: Yeah. It's a good lolly.
1: But do you guys still think Manly will make finals? Shaky.
2: I'm with Dave. It's a bit shaky.
1: Really?
2: Yeah.
1: Because of the Luke Brooks injury?
2: I come in. Well, you know what? They're missing him more than I thought they would.
1: Yeah.
2: Because Joey Walsh, as good as Joey Walsh is going to be, he's not Luke Brooks just yet.
1: Can I give you their run home, boys?
2: Yeah, that's what I was going to look
1: at. Because their run home, they've got the Titans this weekend.
2: They should win that.
1: Then they got a huge game.
3: Titans, they're going good.
1: Sunday Arvo against Cronulla.
2: That's a big game. That's a
1: Matt Brookie. Then they go to Perth to play the Melbourne Storm with no Cam Munster. Then they have the Dolphins at Four Pines Park. Then they have Newcastle away. Then they have the Dragons at home and then the Warriors away. And now if the Warriors got a top two spot secured, they would obviously rest for that.
2: Rest everyone, you're right.
1: Yeah.
2: Okay. Look, there's still a chance. I think the top four's gone now, though. I think that's the problem.
1: Yep.
2: They're definite. Look, I think there's like three. There's them, Souths and the Cowboys are all on about 9 wins. Is that right? Have I read that right?
1: So Dolphins and Cowboys have 10 wins. Souths and Manly 9. Souths and Manly 9. Newcastle 11. Sharks 10.
2: Yeah. Okay. So they're going to have to win, what, 4 of their last 7?
1: Yeah.
2: To get a spot? I think that's doable.
1: Yeah, definitely.
2: But they need to. They've just got a bit flat in the last couple of weeks, haven't they?
1: Yeah.
2: Looked a bit off the boil.
3: Yeah.
1: Their point.
3: And you wonder whether Origins played a role with Tolu Kola and not so much Amoli. He didn't really play.
1: I interviewed Amoli Okwuatu yesterday at the Rugby League Open Day. It was good, mate. It was good chat. Yeah, it was actually a good chat. Yeah. He's so excited to play for Tonga, obviously, at the World Cup. It's going to be good.
2: Is this in your role as Channel 7 Charlie?
1: That was – no, it's not. This was just Triple M.
3: What role are you going to have at the World Cup, Charlie?
1: I'm doing sideline for the World Cup.
3: Wow.
1: Channel 7,
2: Channel 7.
1: A bit of fun, yeah. Ooh, bit of fun.
2: Look at you.
1: Yeah, I know. How good. I'll be coming for your job soon, boys.
2: How many games are you doing? The World Cup, you know?
1: I'm doing a game every weekend.
2: What about you?
1: Yeah. Which will be fun. And then you do a women's game and then a men's game, so because they're all double headers.
2: I'll shoot them both games.
1: Yeah, you do both games. You do back to back games.
2: Sideline high.
1: But I think in TV they don't like radio sidelines a lot harder because they come to you way more. TV they don't even come to you.
3: Four touches.
1: Try. Yeah, you only do it a few crosses.
2: You won't be getting paid.
1: I'll be having a beer on the side.
2: You'll be doing it for nothing then.
1: No, I'm getting paid. Man. Getting paid, which is good.
2: Of course.
1: Shout out to Leslie Tapps.
2: Les Tapps.
1: Who's the one who told me that you were Ipswich is most eligible bachelor back in the day.
2: Yeah, Les back in the day. Right, yeah. Champion.
1: She's a legend. Yeah. Boys, Manly's for and against, plus 132.
2: Well, that's good.
3: That's a huge advantage.
1: That's a massive advantage.
2: Yeah, that is a huge
3: Look, at the end of the day, let's just see how they perform against the Gold Coast this weekend.
2: Yes.
3: Then we will get
2: Got to win this weekend.
3: Really good measurement of where they're at.
1: If they lose this weekend, the finals race is almost over.
2: You reckon?
3: Yeah, they have to be winning this weekend.
1: Yeah.
2: It's a vital game for them.
1: Well, boys, you have been fantastic.
3: That was good fun.
1: We'll see you here next week, I'm sure, doing your thing. Brent Reed, Dave Riccio, plenty of exciting columns to come. Actually, should say the Code Sports. Now, if you miss the end of financial year sale, you're a moron, but there is still an incredible offer on the Code Sports website at the moment. It's only $49.
2: That's
1: for 12 months, which is just fantastic.
2: It's a great deal. You would have got Dave's scoop on Luai.
1: You would have,
2: if you had Code Sports.
1: Yeah, I love that. Oh, it was a great article from Dave. It was fantastic.
2: Dave and Mickey C.
1: I don't like the double double back. Yeah, just back yourselves, boys.
3: Write your own article. We needed each other on that one.
1: Yeah.
3: To break it. But there's secondary yarn. That
1: was all you.
3: That was my
1: exclusive, exclusive. Well, boys, you've been on fire.
3: I didn't you know what I mean. I mean to sound like that.
1: We'll see you guys next week.
2: Good deal. BKNK
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19: Oh, Tuesday night helping frontman of the Screaming Jets, 7 o'clock. Does it get much better than that? Dave Gleeson is his name, and I'll tell you what, he's just going to rock and roll for the next 180 minutes. Dave Gleeson, hello, brother.
20: G'day, Tomo. G'day, Australia. I am very excited tonight.
11: catching up with one of my good mates in the rock and roll industry, Tim Rogers.
20: He's a star, this man.
11: Oh, he's a beauty.
20: Yep.
11: He's our very own Keith Richards.
20: Yeah, well said.
11: He's absolutely. He's got the swag.
20: Yep.
11: He writes a great song, tells a great yarn, so it'll be great to catch up with Jimmy.
20: Australia's Keith Richards. Yeah, I reckon that's going to hang on.
11: Yeah, no, definitely. Definitely. I mean, he got compared to Pete Townsend a little bit early on.
20: Yeah.
11: He does it like the big windmills with his guitar, but I...
20: Oh, with his guitar, does he? Yeah.
11: Yeah. As I say, I think he's got a bit of the Keith Richards swagger about him as Timmy.
20: Hey, Farnyarn's back tonight, Glee. So we're basically... And no apologies about this at all. What we do is we choose a John Farnham song, which we absolutely love, and we tell a tale about the great man.
11: Yes, I can't wait. I'm going to tell you a little bit of the history of John Farnham that came between his Sadie the Cleaning Lady period and just before he did the big comeback album, cool. Whispering Jack.
20: Huge.
11: He was with another band, Tomo.
20: I didn't know about this.
11: Oh, here we go. That's coming up in Farnyarns.
20: What about number one tonight, Gleeso? The Gleeso's Band Camp just after 8 o'clock. 25 bands over 25 nights. You can choose one song only. We're at number one.
11: We are. And just a little bit of a hint. I'm going to Kerrymuir next year with the Jets to celebrate the life of one of the greatest Australian rockers, one of the greatest rockers ever born.
20: Yep.
11: So that's a little bit of a teaser for you.
20: Nice one.
11: And we're going to talk Eric Clapton under the covers.
20: Ooh, fantastic. Brian Adams gets us going. Summer of 69. It's a big night. The front man of the Screaming Jets, Dave Gleeson on Triple M.

0: what I'm saying, what I'm saying is true, then this next guest is the frontman of UMI and a 9-time Olympic gold medalist. He's the frontman of the band that took that Aussie pub rock generation well into the 90s and beyond. And they're going on tour to celebrate 30 years of Hourly Daily. Please welcome UMI frontman, it's Tim Rogers.
1: Well, this is a great announcement, ladies and gentlemen listening out there on Triple M. 30 years ago, UMI released their second album, Hourly Daily, and they've got something very special put together to celebrate that anniversary. And I've got Tim Rogers on the phone. How are you, mate?
2: Hi, Dave. How you going?
1: I'm very, very well. Hourly Daily, what did it mean to you guys to back up the success of your first album? And, you know, you must have really known that you were on a winning thing.
2: Kind of, sort of. It was our third, and so we had a little bit of traction at home. But the good thing, I think, for us was that, as you would have experienced as well, you kind of get shuffled off overseas to try and knock on doors and play a lot of shows.
1: Yep.
2: And so in between doing okay at home and noticing that we're getting some attention, we'd go and do these toilet tours of Europe to even less than three people and a deduction. So we were pretty internal. You know, it was just the three of us and maybe one or two other people on the road over there. And so that's why I guess the records like Hourly Daily sound so not timid, but quite internal. Not necessarily missing home, but just thinking about home because we're away there for months on end.
1: And well, of course, you know, three guys or five guys on the road, it does become like that, especially when things aren't, you know, as you say, you're playing smaller venues. You kind of all you've got is each other, isn't it?
2: Yeah, it's kind of one of the best things about being able to do tours like this is to legitimize getting together, because we get together socially a lot. And this way we feel like we're doing it with some purpose. But yeah, you go through those experiences, which are quite difficult to explain to other people. As you know, you kind of talk about a club in San Diego where you all had food poisoning yet still played. And someone will ask, well, shouldn't you just cancel? And or just, you know, you got this shorthand between yourselves. And,
1: yeah,
2: and if you got through that time, which looking at it, there's nothing particularly hard about it, apart from when you're in a rock and roll band or a pop band, you're supposed to be having the most fun you ever had in your life.
1: Yeah.
2: And if you complain about stinking or getting, you know, the little flea bites all over you from the tour van, you're sort of betraying the rock and roll myth. So you've got to put on a bit of a brave face, which takes up more energy than most other things.
1: Now, you guys were inducted into the ARIA Hall of Fame last year, and you did an amazing rendition of Heavy Heart, one of my, I call it, it's an achingly beautiful song, Tim, just so you know how I describe it. But you did it with a string quartet. Was that kind of like the genesis of the idea to do that for the Hourly Daily performance?
2: Yeah, the cellist on that, in that ensemble, Melanie, I've worked with her for about 20 years. We've written some musicals that haven't been picked up in the past. So she's in Perth, but we correspond a lot. And so what we were doing with the string quartet and the bigger arrangements on Hourly Daily, we were so into the late 60s and early 70s Bee Gees records, and kind of really, we used to get annoyed that when people would talk about the Bee Gees and they'd go immediately to the disco period. And
1: I love the
2: period of the Bee Gees. But so we got in contact with some people who played on those records and went through the arrangements and spoke with our friend Jackie Ozarski in Sydney. And then meeting Melanie in Perth 20 years ago, and she's a wonderful person to work with. And I guess we're writing new songs for a record at the moment, but we thought, well, what could we do that's a bit interesting to go out and tour? And we thought, well, let's play those more orchestrated songs. And we thought maybe doing tunes that weren't already orchestrated, but we've got enough that have orchestral instrumentation on them, you know, over 30 songs that do. And so we'll go with those, because sometimes I think if you kind of chuck an orchestra with a rock band, it doesn't always work. But you know, there's some great examples. I mean, some of those ELO records we just worship, and
1: you
2: know, Beatlemen had some, you know, the orchestration on the Walrus is probably my favorite, along with the ELO stuff. So Yeah, we'll give it a stab.
1: Now, you know, you're one of those guys, and probably a lot like me, you don't sit around listening to your own albums. But I guess you've had to take a deep dive into Owly Daily to kind of, you know, relearn some of the stuff that you kind of forget over the years.
2: Kind of, it's all there somewhere, because I've been using the same four chord progressions for 37 years. But what I did like was to walk around and have a listen to it in the forest and just try and see, hang on, am I really enthusiastic about this? Because when Andy, our manager and bass player, suggested it, I said, oh, come on, I want to make a new record. And he said, well, just have a think about it. And so I went for a walk in the Forest of Dreams, and I listened to the record and thought, yeah, it's got some sparkle to it. It's naive, and I've got some really good memories at that time. And, you know, the one clincher was, because it wasn't the best time in my life, I mean, it was fine, but I'm enjoying living a lot more at 56 than I did at 26.
1: Sure.
2: And so I thought maybe we can attack this with even more energy, because we were a bit po-faced back then, and now we're just happy to be playing more, and so do it with a different kind of energy, maybe a little less defensive or something, because it's a pretty pop record, and our friends that we were touring with at the time, I'm sure they thought, you know, it's a little bit, you know, kind of flouncy, but we're pretty flouncy people. But and now we can just go ahead and do it without looking at our navels.
1: I love it. It gives me goosebumps. Hey, now, am I to believe your first show at the Opera House?
2: First show with UMI, yeah.
1: Yeah, wow.
2: Do you know those dressing rooms? Have you gotten lost in the Opera House?
1: Oh, yeah, fully. Day? Yeah, yeah. Sneaking around trying to have a cigarette somewhere, and you just end up not knowing where the hell you are.
2: It feels like you're part of some conspiracy for them to stop you smoking around the area.
1: Yeah.
2: But, yeah, getting lost in there, it feels, once again, you feel like a naughty little brat who's been let into a real musician's house, you know?
1: Unreal. Well, this is going to be awesome. It's the Strung Up East Coast Australian Tour. UMI are going to be at the Sydney Opera House, a couple of shows at the Tivoli in Brisbane, and a couple of shows at the Melbourne Recital Centre. Bloody great stuff. Fantastic to talk to you, Tim. Hopefully I'll see you out there somewhere, and good luck with the tour.
2: Good on you, Dave. All best, mate.

0: On Triple M Nights with Dave Gleeson, Tuesday night right around the country, and number one of Gleeso's band camp coming up just after 8 o'clock. This has been a hell of a countdown. If you are not all over the concept, it's 25 bands over 25 nights, and Gleeso can only choose one song. The number one track happens just after 8 o'clock. But right now, the Rolls is back. Jelly Roll, Gleeso.
1: He is, and he's been on a journey, Tomo. Oh. There's been a bunch of controversy with what's been going on in the States. Mm. He was supposed to do like a big tour with the other tattoo face guy, Post Malone.
0: That's him.
1: And that all kind of fell through. Yeah. A lot of this MAGA stuff going on in America. There's a lot of division in America, isn't there?
0: At this stage, yes.
1: Here's the Jelly Roll.
2: Every time I said I was going to lose the weight, Joe, I said I lied to myself. Mm-hmm. I would tell myself, I'm going to do this, I'm going to go do that, and then I'd go tell my family that. There's a big person listening to this right now, or a drug addict, or somebody who wants to change some part of their life that right now is going, I'm going to start next Monday. That first Monday comes, Joe, it is pissing rain. Cats and dogs, dude. And I wake up and I'm like, shit. My daughter was like, just wait till the rain quits or do it on the treadmill or something. But in my mind, I was like, no, I'm going outside, you know? I'm done lying to y'all and I'm done lying to me. I told y'all I was going to go do this walk and I'm going to do this walk.
1: Put your hands up. Well, he's walked. He must have walked a lot. Come on, man. Look, I'm all for it. I'm all for people going on these journeys, but there seems to be a little help going on these.
0: And you don't reckon he's just slimmed down because of that walk?
1: Just had one walk and here he is. But he's broken up with his missus.
0: Oh, are you joking?
1: Yeah.
0: I didn't know that. The role.
1: He's broken up with his missus very recently.
0: I had no clue about that.
1: So, well, he called me.
0: I called
1: said,
0: you.
1: Don't tell Tomo.
0: Right, okay. So not only have you told me, you've told few hundred thousand people.
1: Yeah, that's all right.
0: Okay.
1: Everyone will use that information wisely.
0: Once the show knocks off, we should go for a walk together, guys.
1: I could drop about 50 kilos on that walk.
0: Brand new from the Rolls of Hands Up, Triple M.

0: 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In a world full of mysteries, one sound has North Queensland scratching its collective head.
1: What's that sound?
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0: Triple M Nights with Dave Gleese and Pearl Jam at their very, very best. Let's do this.
1: And I turned to Ross and I said, this has got to have a bagpipe song on it.
2: 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It's time for a fun yarn.
0: I don't know about you, Gleeson, but the hands stand up on the back of my neck.
3: When John Farnham sings?
0: Yeah.
3: Well, before we get to that, let me just tell you this. Do you know the grumpiest man in Australian rock?
0: No.
3: Glenn Shorrock.
0: Oh, okay.
3: From Little River Band.
0: Okay, all right. If you were about to tell me John Farnham, I would have collapsed. I'm serious.
3: Famously grumpy.
0: I didn't know that.
3: So he left the LRB in 1982.
0: Yep.
3: They were looking around for a replacement because they were still flying high, especially in the United States, and came up with John Farnham, who was kind of in a little bit of a downtime.
0: Yep,
3: he wasn't
0: yep.
3: kind of doing too much. It was getting too much attention. Then he went to LRB and did three albums with those guys, kept them really current and making hits in the United States. And here's one of the songs he did with them.

0: How good is he?
1: Unreal, mate. Just such a great voice. Unbelievable. So, yeah, he did three albums. 1983, The Net. 1984, Playing to Win. And No Rains in 1986. And at that time, he felt the pressure of kind of being a fill-in singer.
2: Yeah, righto.
1: Wasn't really for him, so he thought, I'm going to knock this on the head and go and do a solo album. That solo album was Whispering Jack.
2: Oh, right.
1: Still the biggest selling Australian album of all time, I would imagine. Just an amazing voice, an amazing career, and anytime we get the chance to give John Farnham props, we will. Let's get on one of the songs from that album, Whispering Jack. Take the pressure down.
2: Triple one.

0: with Dave Gleason. We're just going to belt Glenn Shorrock just after 8 o'clock.
1: Oh, Glenn.
0: No,
1: I love him, but he's grumpy, but I love him.
0: No, I've never met him and don't like him. So we'll do that just after 8, Gleeso. I'm hearing he had a crack at you and I'm not standing for it. On a more serious note, Gleeso's Bandcamp at number one tonight, Gleeso.
1: Oh, there's never been a more deserving number one in a countdown than the song we're going to play very, very, very soon.
2: While Dave heads backstage to catch a breath for a minute or two, we'll be back in a sec for the next encore of the night. Triple M's Night Show with Dave Gleeson. 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
10: Up and firing here, Triple M Nights with Dave Gleeson. Tick after 8 o'clock, which means Gleeso's band camp really not far away at all. What number are we at tonight,
11: Gleeson? Numero uno. One? It's going to be absolutely, it'll blow people's minds to hear the number one song that I've chosen because I know I haven't heard it on radio for a long, long, long time.
10: Well, I think we need to change a few things here, Gleeso, because we love a countdown here at Triple M.
11: We do.
10: And I'm getting a lot of feedback from people going, you really played all those songs. Like, yes, we did.
11: Yeah.
10: So I think there's so many underrated tracks out there in the system that we could get out there on the airwaves.
11: Do we put them back into the playlist?
10: I think so. What do you reckon?
11: I think that'd be a fantastic idea.
10: Okay.
11: We'll have to. Do we have to run it by anyone? Or you're just throwing it out there?
10: No, just throwing it out there.
11: Rock on.
10: If you throw it out there and you say it with confidence into the big black stick, I think you can go a long way.
11: Viva la revolution!
10: Okay.
11: I love it. Well, now, obviously, there's a lot of political stuff going on in the world, Tomo.
10: Yeah.
11: And what you need is someone to back up your political campaign with a big song that everybody knows. I saw Pauline Hanson recently sitting down having a drink with Holly Valance.
10: Right.
11: Speaking of songs that everyone knows.
10: Huh.
11: What was that song she had? What happened to her music career?
10: No, I'm not sure.
11: Lucky for her, she married a multi-billionaire and was able to move on. But maybe she'll be Pauline Hanson's, she can write Pauline Hanson's theme song. She's recorded something on Pauline Hanson's animation.
10: Yeah, right.
11: One band that's not going to get on board with Pauline Hanson,
10: yeah,
11: is going to be the Hoodoo Gurus.
10: Yes, okay.
11: They've made their aversion to her very, very clear, Tomo. Yeah.
10: There's a quote here from...
11: Should you read it out?
10: I don't think so, actually.
11: Has it got the big F-111 in it a couple
10: of
11: times?
10: Yeah, it's got that. We wouldn't on you if you were... Oh, okay. Yep.
11: They wouldn't... that's right. They wouldn't... If she was on fire.
10: Yeah, I think there was a bit of that. Yeah. So
11: anyway, they're out there doing their 45th anniversary tour. Get out and see them. They'll be playing this song for sure.
12: I haven't flip-flopped. I said no originally, then I said yes, then I have said no, and I've stuck to it.

0: 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It's time to do this.
1: Lisa's Bandcamp.
0: Gleeson, this has been extensive. 25 bands over 25 nights. I've given you the bands and you've had to choose one song only. Has it been tough?
2: Oh, tough. Tough as nails.
0: Mm.
2: But I do all the hard stuff. I do all the heavy lifting.
0: So we're at number one tonight, Gleeson. Let's see how we have gone so far in this incredible countdown.
1: 25 bands, 25 nights. The best song from each act. 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Number 25, Grinspoon. Dead Cat, three times. 24, U2, Vertigo. 23, Queen, Don't Stop Me Now. 22, Midnight Oil, One Country. 21, Foo Fighters, Big Me. 20, Metallica, Enter Sandman. 19, Cold Chisel, Flame Trees. 18, The Killers, When You Were Young. 17, The Super Jesus, Gravity. 16, Baby Animals, Break My Heart. 15, REM, Orange Crush. 14, Matchbox 20, How Far We've Come. 13, Blondie, Rapture. 12, Noiseworks, Take Me 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
1: 3, Oasis, Supersonic. Two, Rolling Stones, Street Fighting Man.
0: Number one, Gleeson.
2: Here we are. Woo-hoo. I'd listen to that album.
0: I would listen to that album. My God.
2: Plenty of great songs in that lineup. We get to number one. It's a ballad.
0: A ballad?
2: By AC/DC. You know, I'm going to Kerrymuir to Bonfest next year with the Screaming Jets to play in honour of the man himself. It's the 21st year they've been doing it. He'd be 80 years old, would be Bon Scott.
0: Oh, wow.
2: So, the album I've looked at is Dirty Deeds Done Dirt Cheap. Mm-hmm. And the song I've looked at is the last song on the album, Right On.
0: Right On.
2: Yeah. I don't know if they've ever played it live. I've heard a live version with Brian Johnson mm-hmm. doing it in France in the early 2000s. But it's a somber blues ballad about the loneliness and regret of a self-destructive, transient rock and roll lifestyle.
0: Perfect.
2: It's almost like my life story.
0: Number one of Gleeson's Bandcamp, AC/DC with...
2: Right On.
0: Triple M.

0: Tuesday night, Triple M nights with Dave Gleeson. Gleeso, last week when you alerted us to the fact that Noah Kahan's fans are doing something
1: themselves.
0: Extraordinary.
1: And dropping it on the floor.
0: Yeah, lots of correspondence come through. Gleeso at triplem.com.au saying that can't be true, and I just kept on replying with Google it, mate. Google it.
1: I think Olivia Rodrigo had a problem as well with people pooing in the crowd, wearing nappies.
0: Yes.
1: Look. I've dropped farts on stage.
0: Okay.
1: Let's just say there's a lot of fun to be had with doing that.
0: Yes.
1: When the whole band's looking around, what's happened?
0: Who was that?
1: What was? They all know who it was.
0: Yeah, DJ.
1: Had to be me. But yeah, pooing yourself just to say you get a good spot in front of a crowd, no good. Even if it is Noah Kahan.
0: Yeah. Some would call that the great divide.
1: The great skid mark.
0: Triple M.

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1: Gardening?
0: We are hopping in the garden because spring is not that far away. 6 weeks away, spring, Gleeso, and we're counting down to it.
1: Well, it's time to get in, really start preparing your veggie patch for, getting the fertiliser and whatnot in.
0: That's
1: there.
0: That's it.
1: I don't know if you've seen my exploits in the garden recently, Tomo.
0: Yeah, not only did you send it to me on Instagram and Facebook, but a personal text.
1: I did. I was very proud of myself for cutting up a 100-foot tree with a 2-inch chainsaw blade.
0: Incredible.
2: 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Oh,

0: only come out very recently. It wasn't like a 10 years previously a hit or anything like that. But Eric Clapton's band said to him, we should have a crack at doing this Bob Marley song, and the rest, as they say, is history.
1: Now, you performed I Shot the Sheriff earlier on in the show. Whose idea was it to cover the track?
2: It was my idea. Goes back to about 1973. I first heard Bob through the bass player of the band I had at the time. I'd always been into reggae, you know, with Toots and people like that, and right back to Fritz Buster, but Bob was the first person I heard singing with a real message, you know, and he was completely unique.
1: Did you meet him?
2: Only once, at the Hammersmith Odeon. I went backstage to meet him in the dressing room, and he was great.
1: What do you think was so special about him?
2: Oh, well, he had a vision, I think, that's the point. He was like a prophet in a way, and very serious about it. I mean, it wasn't just music, it was he was delivering a message too.
0: And that message was, I shot the sheriff, but I didn't shoot the deputy.
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0: Eric Clapton, I Shot the Sheriff. It's Triple M Nights with Dave Gleeson, Tuesday night right around the country. Great to have your company. Coming up very, very shortly, Gleeso's Band Camp. Number one, 25 bands over 25 nights, and Gleeso can choose one song only. We're at number one. We'll do it next.
1: We'll be back in 2 minutes. 2-2-2-1-2-2. Sorry, force of habit. 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
11: He haunts the corridors at night.
10: The classic nine, because eight didn't seem like a good number, and ten, well, don't be stupid, he doesn't work past ten, at least not for us.
12: Classic nine at nine time, Gleeso, we are getting in the garden tonight, the shovels are on, and we are ready to rock and roll for the next hour.
13: Yeah, mate, you may know of my gardening exploits. I put something on Instagram about me cutting down a massive tree with a 2-inch chainsaw.
12: Unbelievable.
13: From Aldi.
12: Yeah.
13: Ferex. You can't get better.
12: No, that's a steal.
13: But that's not me. You can find in the archives me doing a bit of hedging.
12: Hedging, correct.
13: I love to get out there with the big the slasher and make the fields look nice and neat.
12: Beautiful.
13: That's why tonight's Classic Nine is all about gardening.
12: Like it.
13: I love getting out there. We've got, I reckon, 180 rose bushes at my...
12: Is that right?
13: My joint.
12: Yeah. So is that your jurisdiction to clean them up,
13: Yes, I generally do all the dog's body work, you know. My mother-in-law will do all the deadheading and leave big piles of stuff for me to pick up and take down and set on fire. That's my favourite part.
12: That's your bit, yeah.
13: Fire.
12: Yeah.
13: I love fire.
12: Bed of Roses is going to get us going by Bon Jovi here.
13: Yeah, let's get into Bed of Roses. And for anyone who's got roses, now's the time to start, getting them prepared for spring.
12: Number 9, Classic 9 at 9, Gardening, 888.

0: You Too with Lemon on Triple M Nights with Dave Gleeson. We had Flowers with We Can Get Together before that. It is a classic nine all about gardening tonight, Gleeson.
1: Yeah, and this next song was actually covered by Miley Cyrus. Do you know what? She looks like a father.
0: Okay.
1: I'm just going to say that.
0: Right.
1: And he's going out with Liz Hurley.
0: Oh, Billy Ray.
1: Billy Ray's going out with Liz Hurley.
0: Right.
1: What the hell's going on there?
0: That's an extraordinary
1: setup.
0: Because
1: he's going out with that Australian chick, and that all blew up extraordinarily.
0: Yeah, yeah.
1: In his face. Yeah, but he's going out with Liz Hurley at the moment. Anyway, I'll get back to the story. Miley Cyrus.
0: Please, if you could.
1: Miley Cyrus did a cover of Poison's Every Rose Has Its Thorn.
0: Right.
1: And during that time, there was rumours flying around that her mother was having an affair with Brett Michaels from Poison.
0: Right.
1: Maybe it was just to pump the song up or something like that. We are not going to play the Miley Cyrus version.
0: Are you sure?
1: I'm so sure. I'm not going to play any Miley Cyrus version of anything.
0: Oh no.
1: She's got such an amazingly natural singing voice.
0: Triple M.

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0: That is all.

0: talk about gardening tonight. We've had bed of roses, flowers, lemon. Every rose has its thorn. In Bloom by Nirvana. Come Together by The Beatles, which could be found in the garden.
1: They can. And you know what? Ladybugs.
0: Yes.
1: Cute little things.
0: Yep.
1: They eat aphids like you would not believe.
0: Dangerous.
1: So good. You put a ladybug on a little branch with aphids all over it.
0: Game over.
1: It goes nuts.
0: Game over.
1: They absolutely love it. All right, we move on to oranges. We've had lemons. And lemons go. The bells of St. Clemens. Oranges are in bloom right now, Tomo. You can get them.
0: This is a terrible idea for a rock.
1: I feel like Alan Seale.
0: For a rock and roll show.
1: With those aphids and lace bugs.
0: This is like sort of talk back sort of gear.
1: Christian O'Connell. Anyway, give us a call and tell us how your oranges are going.
0: Good evening, Christian.
1: He won't be listening to this. He's in bed. He's got to get up at 4.
0: REM Orange Crush.

0: It's only rock and roll, but I like it. The Rolling Stones. And that's why they get a Guernsey here in the Classic 9 and 9. All about gardening tonight. Stones everywhere in the garden.
1: There's nothing like a rock feature, is there?
0: There you
1: in the
0: go.
1: Garden. Maybe a rock feature with a little bit of a stream running through it.
0: Yes, beautiful.
1: We are doing the Classic 9 gardening songs.
0: Hey.
1: And we're moving on to Beds Are Burning. Okay, Beds Burning.
0: Garden beds.
1: Give it to me straight, Tomo. I love it. Garden Beds Are Burning. Midnight Oil.
0: Off the album Diesel and Dust.
1: Brilliant. Oh, dust as well. You need diesel
0: yeah, exactly.
1: to run your tractor.
0: There you go.
1: Brilliant.

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16: In the beginning, there was 4X. Then came the work week. That was a bit of a dump. So we made the weekend. 2 days for mates to get together and do not work stuff. the weekend. Made for 4X.
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0: Triple M nights with Dave Gleeson. That'll do us for a Tuesday night. And, you know, sometimes we do double up on the classic nine themes. I don't think we'll be doing gardening again.
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1: 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Brilliant. For all you ornithologists out there, make sure you've got your thinking caps on and we'll be hitting you with the birds for tomorrow night's Classic Nine.
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8: You are about to enter the courtroom of Judge Georgie.
9: Yeah, order.
10: So you were Googling some terms, were
9: no,
10: you?
9: No. Simply looking at the, going over the case, my file, my case notes.
10: What was the case? Did you have a quick summary on what you thought of this case?
9: I think I'll let you read it out to me so I can really digest it, Cornelia. And frankly, enough of the attitude.
10: Well, I'm sorry, but you really, really tormented my sandwiches today.
9: Yeah, not a euphemism.
10: My cucumber sandwiches are made for you.
7: Important to point out.
9: Listeners, not a euphemism.
7: No.
9: Literally about her sandwiches.
10: You didn't like them today? Not enough salt and pepper?
9: Let's get into the case.
10: Okay, sorry.
7: Get into the case.
10: I ruined my husband's lawnmower.
9: Yeah.
10: My husband and I have been married for 16 years.
9: He was hey. Round of applause.
10: He knows absolutely everything about me, so he knows that my biggest downfall is that I'm a terrible driver. I'm always safe and never put anyone in danger. However, I regularly mount the curb and scratch the wheels while trying to park.
9: Yeah.
10: My husband parks his car under the...
9: I feel you, brother.
10: My husband parks his car under the carport, yeah. But I parked my dinged-up car on a small driveway nook on the opposite side of our yard. I've been parking there for years. I'm talking literally 8 years. Every single day I reverse my car into the same little nook. I don't need cameras or sensors because I know that nook like the back of my hand.
9: Right.
10: Over the weekend, I reversed into the nook, as I always do, when I heard a crash and felt a bump. I'd reversed over my husband's lawnmower and he was not impressed. I said he needs to replace his own lawnmower. He knows that's my nook and he knows I suck at driving. So he shouldn't have left it there. He said, I need to replace it because I should have seen the mower there and not driven over it. Are you ruling in favour of the husband replacing the mower or the wife? I think I said nook about 12 times.
9: A lot of nooks. I respect it. It is a hard one because...
10: He knows her little nook.
9: Also not a euphemism. it's 2 PM now. But also, at the same time, Cornelia, there are many things that can happen when you're parking a vehicle. For example, what if a little cat ran across?
10: Yeah, you
9: want to be checking your mirrors.
7: That's true.
9: I get where she's coming from. I get where he's coming from. But I really need to hear this fleshed out.
10: Bizarre of him after 8 years to just randomly leave his lawnmower there.
9: I mean, there was probably a reason for it.
10: I doubt there was.
9: There probably was.
10: Well, you don't know it, and
9: I'm trying to find my Judge Judgey
10: yeah,
9: character.
10: You've lost it a bit.
9: Yeah, well, was he morbid like that?
7: No, not at all.
10: That.
9: How are you?
7: Yeah,
9: okay.
10: Are you ruling in favour of the husband replacing the mower or the wife?
9: Okay. Call us now.
7: Call us now. Lou and Judge, or should I say Lou and Judge Judge on Triple M.
11: The early drive home with Lou and Judge.
7: It's Lou and Judge on Triple M. We're in the middle of this.
8: You are about to enter the courtroom of Judge Georgie.
9: No. Order.
7: Okay, well, we actually do need some order in here.
9: Okay, order.
10: Also, Charles, you made me cry, love, and I've been eating so many good chips. It's gone all through my eyes.
9: Oh, you're not
10: know. And they're stinging.
9: Oh, dear.
7: Just oh, dear.
9: Oh, dear. Oh, yeah. All right.
10: Ooh, okay.
9: Okay.
7: Order. Can okay. I quick order?
9: Order. Yeah, so, order, please.
10: Sorry.
9: Cornelia, briefly run them through it.
10: All right, so. Woman, no, I've got it. A woman has been parked. Sorry, a husband.
7: Oh, no.
10: Wait.
9: There we go.
10: A husband and a wife have been married for 16 years.
9: Hey, shut up, boy. Nah.
10: Don't. Yeah.
9: Anyway, she's parked somewhere. She parks somewhere all the time. He's left his mower in there.
7: In her parking spot.
9: She's hit the mower. Who's at fault? He's saying she should have looked. She's saying that's my spot. You shouldn't have put anything
10: in
9: there.
10: It's not her spot. It's her nook.
9: Her nook. Thank you.
7: There we go.
10: We're asking, are you ruling in favour of the husband replacing the mower?
9: Or the wife.
10: Or the wife.
9: Okay.
10: Stefan. And Joe the butcher.
5: Hey, guys. Miss you when you're on holidays, by the way.
10: Oh, we missed you. Is that Joe or Stefan?
5: I'll go right into it. 1,000% the guy's in the wrong.
9: Okay.
5: And if she wants to keep the peace, have a bit of fun, just go to Kmart and get one of those plastic lawnmowers and replace it, eh?
9: Okay.
5: There you go.
10: Bit of a giggle.
9: Now, is this Joe or Stefan?
5: What's that, sorry?
9: Is this Joe speaking or Stefan?
5: What do you mean? Stefan? What's Joe?
9: Stefan. Sorry.
7: Stefan. You're going up against Stefan.
10: Stefan.
5: Oh, good on you.
9: Stefan. So, Stefan.
5: Got me.
9: Joe is going to be arguing the opposite point to yours. So he's saying that the wife pays.
7: That's how it works. But, okay. That's how the segment works.
9: That's how it works. So, Stefan, thank you for that. It was a great opening argument. Joe, please proceed with absolute caution.
6: Your Honour, you need to rule in favour of the husband. Because how else is the lawn going to be mowed? You know? And if you do rule in favour of the wife, on appeal, that lawnmower's in remand. Mm. So that lawn ain't getting mowed.
9: Mm.
6: And, you know, like, what's a nook? What if a small child just crawled out of the nook? Who's responsible for running over that small child?
9: Joe. I won't lie. I had the same thought. You know,
10: told you it.
9: No. Whenever you're reversing in somewhere, I think you should look. Stefan, what is your rebuttal?
5: Well, that turned, didn't it?
9: Well, it did.
10: That's what I thought,
9: but
10: Stefan.
9: That's maybe what the wife should have done to avoid hitting the lawnmower.
5: Yeah, all right, then. I can see his point. But, yeah, I'm still going to stick with my guns. It's for 8 years. That's long enough to know it's there. I'm sorry.
9: Okay. Joe?
5: Yeah.
6: Look, the old saying, happy wife, happy life. No, not in this case. You know, that lawn ain't getting mowed if he has to buy that lawnmower.
9: Mm.
6: Or that's less out of the budget.
10: Mm. Hi, Jim Mullins.
6: You know, he's gonna upgrade that lawnmower.
9: Mm.
6: She can go get the cheap one and replace it.
9: Mm-hmm.
6: If he goes out and has to pay for it, he's gonna get the expensive one. And you know that there goes the holiday.
9: Wow.
6: There goes the weekend away.
10: I'd always love to use a ride-on lawnmower. They do look fun.
6: Ooh, now you're talking.
7: Okay. Judge, we are going to need a ruling.
9: Okay, look,
10: tell us
9: after clear, concise arguments from both parties. May I just say, gentlemen, well done. Congratulations.
5: No workers.
9: I've come to a decision. I think when parking, no matter how comfortable you are with the area, I think you should always look. I think what if there are, you know, extenuating circumstances such as a small cat, a wombat, a child, a lawnmower in this case. I think you should look. I find in favour of Joe the Butcher, not to say that Stefan didn't do a great job, but
7: yeah, well
9: I find in favour of Joe.
7: Well done, Judge. Well done, Stefan.
5: No problem, buddy. Well done, my man.
7: Cheers, boys.
10: You got buddied. You got buddied.
7: On Triple M.
12: Your early afternoon upstarts.
13: Ready, ready to start. Ready for Lou and Judge.
12: This is Triple M's early drive home with Lou and Judge.
7: It's Lou and Judge on Triple M. Time for a brand new game. Let's see what it is.
14: Ladies and gentlemen, this is Can I Get Your Number?
9: Look at you, you funky boy.
10: Oh, I thought you...
9: It was pretty funky.
7: Funky.
10: Da, na, na. Huh. Three,
9: little Lou Bega.
10: Three, four, five.
15: Little Monica in my life. A little bit of Erica by my side. A little bit of Rita's all I need. A little bit of Tina's okay.
7: Yes,
15: all
7: we can't
15: I
7: get
15: see.
7: Your number, so
15: a little
7: we can't...
15: bit of Sandra and the sun.
7: We're going to have to pay royalties little... now.
9: Oh, yeah,
7: sure. Yeah,
15: yeah, I do sound similar to Lou Bega.
9: Lou Bega.
15: So, Bega's a
9: cheese. Yeah, yeah, yeah, cheese.
7: How did this one work?
15: Get out of my brain.
9: I don't know.
15: Oh, okay, so how this works, have you written down your number?
9: Yep.
15: No, you haven't. Write it down so you don't cheat.
9: I have.
15: Okay, he's written down his number. So, we both write a number down on a piece of paper in front of us so there's no cheating. Write it. We ask each other questions to work out what number the other person wrote.
9: Yes.
15: When the sound effect goes off, both we have to guess the numbers.
9: Okay.
15: Closest to the right number wins. So we just go back and forth with quizzes.
9: 100%. And it's kind of like, what's that game that we play where we say the same word?
15: Convergence.
9: Convergence. Similar, it's trying to get in your brains through questions, sort of thing. You know what I mean?
15: Yeah. Okay. Who wants to start?
9: I'll go.
7: Okay.
9: Okay. Could you finish this many chicken wings? Oh, you always think you're a better eater than you are, though.
7: She's thinking. That says something in itself.
15: No.
9: Wait. What's this? What's it in between?
15: Sorry, 1 to 50.
9: Okay. Yeah. Yeah. Sorry. Let's make that 50. Clear. Yeah.
15: Okay. No.
9: No.
15: Yep.
9: Okay.
15: Could you run this many kilometres?
9: At a stretch, yep.
15: Mm.
9: At a stretch, yep.
7: Mm.
9: Could you swim this many laps?
15: How many's in a lap?
7: What?
9: A lap.
7: Like a lap in a pool.
9: You idiot.
7: Like a...
9: I mean, you think...
15: Sorry.
9: What does that even mean? How many's in a lap?
15: I mean, like a 50-meter pool.
9: Oh, you didn't.
15: Yeah, I did.
9: But you've recovered.
15: I did.
9: Yeah.
15: No.
9: No, you couldn't.
15: No.
9: Okay. Okay.
15: Could you drink this many beers in one night?
9: Yep.
15: Yes.
9: Yeah.
15: Hmm, but you could just run this many Ks. Mm. You stumped me, Archdale.
9: Would you spend this much on a haircut?
15: Yes.
9: You would?
15: Yes.
9: Okay, because chicks' haircuts are usually expensive, like.
15: That's what I mean. Yes, I would spend this much on a haircut.
9: Yeah, but might not be good quality.
7: Hmm.
15: What?
9: Don't worry. Ask yours.
15: You've lost me.
7: Might have time for one more question.
15: Okay. Does the shoe size exist?
9: Yes.
15: Hmm.
9: Could you climb this many flights of stairs?
15: Yes.
9: Flights, not steps. Flights.
15: It would make me pretty puffed.
9: Okay.
7: 8 seconds left.
9: Okay, have you had...
15: No, we've got to guess. Don't we think in our brains what the number is?
9: Could you fit this many marshmallows in your mouth?
7: What's each other's number?
9: What's yours? What's your guess?
15: I think yours is... 23.
9: I think yours is 38.
7: Okay, reveal.
15: 3, 2, 1.
9: 16.
15: 19.
9: Oh.
15: Yeah.
9: Wait.
15: So that means I win! Because I was closer.
9: Yeah,
15: it was closer.
9: Oh, yeah.
7: But it was closer.
9: I thought yours was going to be way higher.
15: Why?
9: Because...
15: And when you got so confused about me with the haircut, like I pay like a hundred.
9: You wouldn't pay $19 for a haircut. Yeah, I know. That was on me, though.
15: Yeah, you're an idiot. And now, do you see what I mean by the lap pulls? Like, I couldn't do 1950 metres.
9: No way.
15: I couldn't even do 19 in my pool. No. And the shoe size 16. Yeah. Big foot.
9: Yeah.
7: Okay.
15: And then this many beers, yeah, 16.
9: Yeah.
15: I think you could run more than 16 Ks.
9: Nah, at a stretch, I could hit 16, I reckon.
15: And see the chicken wings.
9: Yeah.
15: No, but okay. 19 is a...
9: 19, what an ugly number to choose. Hey, I like the
15: numbers.
9: Game.
7: Good one, we'll do it again.
9: We'll do it again.
7: Okay,
9: we'll
7: Lou and Judge.
15: Right now.
16: The Early Drive Home with Lou and Judge.
7: It is Lou and Judge on Triple M time for our favourite game. 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
9: Sounds amazing.
15: No. You did that yesterday and I will not allow it twice.
9: Oh, mate.
15: I'm going to do the whole... you versus Lou, like this with bunny teeth.
7: That's a great audio platform. Okay.
9: Yeah, no, that'll work really well like through this. The radio waves.
15: See you, Cody.
9: Yeah, yeah. Wow, who's very clever?
15: Hey, Sam.
9: Hey, Sam, how you going?
17: Yeah, good, thanks, guys. How are you?
9: No, really well.
15: New caller never played. Okay, I'm sorry, I can't do that. I have to take it down.
9: Sam, mate, how's the general knowledge?
17: Yeah, not too bad. Yeah, I'm a few years old, so I've got a bit of knowledge that I've gathered.
15: How old are you, Sam? I'm just out of curiosity, you seem 58 to me.
9: 47.
17: Oh, very close. Ooh, 60.
15: Oh, okay. Happy 60th for whenever it was.
17: Okay. Well, actually, 61 in August, so yeah, not too far away.
15: Well, you're a spring baby.
17: Yeah.
7: It's winter still. Oh. August.
9: Yeah.
7: But, you know, close.
9: But if there's any questions about the season.
15: Really good stuff.
9: Any questions about the seasons in here, Sam, you are on for a winner. I'm going to read the questions. First to answer gets the point. Are you ready, big fella?
17: Yep, all set to go.
9: Righto. What about you, big fella?
15: Not really.
9: All right. Well, in that case, you versus Lou begins in 3, 2, 1. Arsenal FC, Crystal Palace and Manchester United are all teams in which sporting league?
7: Which league?
15: UK Premiership.
17: VPL.
15: UK Premier.
7: Lou's pretty Premier close.
9: League. It's the Premier League. We're giving it to Sam. What does HIIT in HIIT training stand for?
15: High intensity carnival.
17: Interval training.
9: You say carnival? Carnival. High intensity carnival training. That's just for the clowns of the world. What do you call a group of
15: high juggling?
9: What do you call a group of pandas?
15: A pack.
9: This is what you are.
15: Fun.
9: It's an embarrassment. Sam Neill has sadly passed away. What nationality is he?
15: New Zealander.
17: New Zealand.
9: Yeah, correct. Giving it to Lou. Which band was Jerry Halliway a part of?
15: Spice Girls.
17: Correct.
9: What is the what's the largest island in the Mediterranean Sea?
15: Greece.
7: No.
15: Africa.
9: No.
15: Spain.
9: Don't be.
15: Sicily.
9: Where is the FIFA World Cup final taking place?
15: Mexico.
9: Whereabouts?
15: Mexico. LA.
7: No.
15: Philadelphia.
17: Arizona.
9: What would you do if you bought a new football?
15: Kick it.
9: Top.
15: Kansas.
9: It's in New Jersey.
15: Oh.
9: Who is the current captain of the Sydney Swans?
15: Isaac Heaney?
7: No. It's tough.
15: Christian Petrarca. Lockie Neal.
17: Who knows?
9: Callum Mills. What is the slogan for Apple? What's their slogan?
15: Eat it.
7: The tech company.
9: Eat it.
7: The tech company.
9: Eat it.
7: Apples.
9: Eat it. Oh, I'm giving it to Sam.
15: Eat it.
9: It's think different. I'm giving it to Sam.
15: Oh my God. I've lost it. Eat it.
9: You're an idiot. Wish You Well is a song by which artist?
15: Oasis.
7: No.
15: Adele.
7: Aussie
9: artist.
15: Daniel Bedingfield.
17: Split Ends.
9: No, what would you do if it was hot?
15: Just want to wish you well.
9: Bernard Fanning.
7: Yeah.
9: Who won that? I reckon we're going to take points. It's 3-all. Oh, dear idea.
15: Don't make me do it.
7: We're still in this.
9: All right, Sam.
17: Yep.
9: What's your favourite colour?
15: Blue.
7: Lou got it.
15: I win.
9: You get it, mate.
15: Sam, you can have the prize.
9: You can have the prize, brother. You got the prize. Holy dooly.
7: That was a shocker.
9: That was a shit show.
7: Yeah, absolutely
15: this whole
7: shocking.
15: Show has
9: eat
15: been
9: it.
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9: Worlds are rattled, or should I say cities are rattled.
15: Oh.
9: Not due to any earthcakes, no tectonic plate shifts.
7: Earthcakes.
9: Earthcakes.
15: Because you're thinking if you're chocolate my mug cake. How much have you got left?
9: It is an earthy cake. No, I've had, the reason, I had to, I've quit it.
15: What do you mean you've quit the mud cake?
9: I've got, mud cake patches and everything. I've quit the cake.
15: What?
9: Because
15: you had it for 3 days.
9: It was my last hurrah until I ripped into
15: my
9: new bloody diet.
15: What's it now? 75 meat?
9: It's so bad, buddy. It's just not good, is it? You know?
15: Like, 75 broccoli?
9: Oh, shit. It's getting worse.
15: 75.
9: Righto. This is the most overrated city.
15: I honestly thought you'd giggle at 75. Meat.
9: It is shocking stuff. What I would love to do though. Now I've got two fairly prolific travellers. Lou has more holidays than anyone in the world, apart from maybe Eddie Simpson from the Hello Sport podcast.
15: Eddie loves a holiday.
9: And you've just had 6 weeks, pretty much, haven't you?
7: That's true. Yeah, hit a few places.
9: So we got a few travellers in here.
7: Mm.
9: What would you say? There's three of the most overrated cities. So this bloke basically went on Channel 7, The Morning Show. He's a travel expert. He's come back. He's been traveling for 2 years. These are his top three. See if you can guess them.
15: Greece.
7: That's not a city.
9: That awesome. Is a country.
1: Can I guess one?
9: Oh, Dalton.
1: I've got one that I reckon is the most overrated city in the world.
9: Talk to me.
1: Paris.
9: LP. Paris is number two.
1: Yeah, I knew it.
15: Sorry, so we're guessing the most overrated. The top three most overrated.
9: You've been listening?
15: Yeah, kind of.
9: so on. Paris. So he reckons the people aren't as nice. Other French cities are more beautiful.
1: Yeah.
9: Mm. Would you agree with this take?
1: Lyon is more beautiful than Paris.
9: What's his last name?
15: Bridges.
9: Yeah, gorgeous.
15: I'm going to go New York.
9: Not on the list.
15: Damn it.
1: What?
15: San Francisco.
9: Not on the list.
15: Seattle.
1: All American.
9: Seattle. Is Seattle even rated? Who's doing a trip to Seattle? Like,
15: lots of people.
9: Really?
15: You don't.
9: You should.
15: Don't tell me it's somewhere in New Zealand.
9: You should get both the other ones. So Paris is number two, one and three. Still
15: let me guess, they're in Europe.
9: I'm not saying nothing.
15: Rome. Milan.
1: Milan.
15: Bang. Great shopping.
9: Milan.
15: But yeah. I went to an all-you-can-eat sushi Milan. There once, which is random.
9: So he reckons too expensive and better food in other Italian towns. So Milan is the number one overrated.
15: Wow.
1: Now, so number three.
15: Please don't tell me Sicily's on there.
9: Don't be Sicily.
1: Like Rome.
9: Also Sicily, famously a country.
1: Just like London.
15: No, it's in Italy.
9: What? Isn't Sicily a country in of its own?
15: No.
9: Pretty sure it is, because you go to Taormina is a city in Sicily. Catania is a city in Sicily.
15: I feel like it's like a state. Whatever.
9: Who cares?
15: Who cares?
1: Don't tell me Sydney's on there. Sydney, Australia.
15: Melbourne!
9: See, I reckon both of them should be.
15: Don't tell me it's in New Zealand, please.
9: You should be very familiar with this.
1: Ooh.
15: Melbourne or Auckland?
9: No, very familiar. Very recently familiar.
15: Koh Samui.
1: Wow.
15: I just read a bloody list that said top island was Koh Samui. What are the odds?
9: Good 10 to 15 years ago. Too many tourists now.
15: Not well.
9: So top three, number one Milan, number two Paris, number three Koh Samui.
1: Oh, wow.
15: I disagree with Koh Samui. I just got back from there and I had a fabulous time with Tor and we stayed in beautiful resorts and we had great aperols.
9: But you're what's making it bad.
15: Oh, how dare you.
9: Yep, too many tourists.
1: You know what else is overrated, Judge? This isn't now places. This is just overrated things.
9: Yep.
1: Steak.
9: That is
1: insane. I said it.
9: How is steak overrated?
1: Well, it's just
15: you've
1: a
15: never
1: slab,
15: had a good steak.
1: It's just a slab of meat. Every other meal's doing stuff.
9: Yeah. Do you know how grouse a slab of meat is?
1: It can be, yeah, but it's overrated. I talk about it like it's the greatest thing ever.
9: Well, listen, that's insane. 133353, after your insane take there, mate, I'd love people to call up. What do you think is overrated? It doesn't need to be cities. It could be like...
15: Star Wars.
9: This idiot.
15: Star Wars
9: is overrated.
15: Just like everyone talks about it.
9: Because it's awesome. That's like saying the Beatles are overrated.
15: I've only seen like one or two.
9: So then what would you know?
15: Well, in my opinion, that's what I think. It's overrated.
9: You haven't even consumed all the media.
15: I think people talk about it too much.
9: Call us with what you reckon is overrated.
1: Overrated things.
9: Star Wars and steak are two of the worst takes of all time. I'm fuming.
1: On Triple M.
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1: We are asking, what do you think is overrated?
9: That is correct. Based on the fact that a bloke went travelling for 2 years and he went on the morning show on Channel 7 as a travel expert. Basically, this was his rundown on the most overrated cities in the world. And number one was Milan, Italy.
15: Which is crazy to some people.
9: Number two, Paris, France. Isn't Milan the fashion thing?
15: Yes.
9: Yep.
15: Good fashion there, good shopping.
9: And then three, which Lulu is fuming about, Koh Samui in Thailand.
15: Can't believe that. Just got back from there. It was amazing.
9: Mm, yeah. But anyway, that's what he reckons.
1: Yeah.
9: He's got his reasons for all of them.
15: Yeah.
9: Which so, you concurred with Paris.
1: I agree with Paris. So overrated.
15: I've been to Paris for a while, but I did not rate it that much when I went either.
9: Yeah.
15: I did see the Mona Lisa, though.
9: I went to Disneyland in Paris.
15: I love Disneyland.
1: It's the best thing to do in Paris because the rest of it.
9: Pretty deadly.
15: Mm, nah. I think we'll get a lot of hate for that.
1: Yeah.
15: So we wanted to know, what do you think's overrated? Yeah. Joe, kick it off.
9: Talk to us, Joe.
4: Hello.
9: Hello, Joe. How
15: Hi.
9: You going?
4: How you going, mate? Here I am, yeah, full day doing things that somebody else wants me to do. Work is overrated.
1: Oh, yeah.
15: Well, to just make money for doing nothing.
1: Work is overrated.
4: Yeah, you know, I've been listening to people going away on holidays, jumping on a plane, going here, going there, and here I am. Here I am. Have you done that? Have you finished that? Have you done that? And work is overrated, I'm telling you.
1: Joe, but is it even highly rated?
9: No. Yeah, well, I think some...
4: I've just had a gutful.
9: Yeah, Joe's had a gutful. And I'm with him. Yeah. I agree. I think it is overrated, Joe. I think you're dead right.
15: Joe's full of fury.
9: Yes. Yeah, I like it, Joe. Work is definitely overrated, mate. Nathan, talk to us. What do you reckon's overrated?
5: Yeah, I agree with Joe on that one as well.
9: Mm-hmm. Yeah, I think we can all agree. Work, yeah. Definitely.
5: I'm with Biscoff, though. I don't like Biscoff. Overrated.
15: Nah. Biscoff's the best. Biscoff spread is phenomenal, Nate.
9: Can I be honest with you?
5: Yeah?
9: I've only just been introduced to Biscoff not long ago. I think our producer, Willie, on Wednesday got us Biscoff.
15: Got a jug.
9: I'm leaning with Nathan.
15: You liked it on ice cream, though, for a bit.
9: I did. Very sweet.
15: I like that. I reckon I could potentially eat half a tub in a go.
9: Now, I like it, don't get me wrong, but these are things that we deem to be overrated.
15: Well, now there's like Biscoff donuts. I don't even like
9: it. See, he hates it.
15: Whoa, Nate, I don't know about that. Wow.
5: I don't like the biscuits either, though. I got introduced to the biscuits first, and I didn't like them.
15: I think the biscuits are overrated.
5: Don't like these either, eh? These are
1: what?
15: The spread's phenomenal. Nah. Okay, last one, Laura. What's overrated?
6: I think we all have to agree matcha tea is so overrated.
15: What is the go with that at the moment? Everyone's loving it. Yeah, it tastes like dirt.
6: It tastes like dirt, smells like dirt, looks like dirt.
9: But why is it hot?
15: I think it's good
6: because
15: for you.
6: Apparently the Bieber girl drinks it. What's her name?
1: Hailey Bieber.
6: You know, anything Hailey Bieber does, you know, matcha is like aesthetically.
9: hey, Laura, on that note, guess what else is overrated? Hailey Bieber.
6: Yeah, exactly.
9: Yeah. So I'm with you, mate. I'm with you.
15: We've got one more. Joan.
8: Hello,
9: Joan. What do you reckon's overrated?
8: Do you want me to be controversial or not?
9: Yeah, go on.
8: Jerome Luai.
9: Oh, interesting.
1: Okay.
9: Wow. Now, Joan, why do you reckon that?
8: I just think, look, I've met the guy.
15: You've cut out most important part, Joan.
9: You met him in what?
8: I met him and he's got a nice voice and nice eyes.
9: Yes.
1: Yes.
9: Do you mean aesthetically, not from a footy player perspective?
8: Yeah, well, I'm not a footy player. I'm a girl.
1: So you think people reckon he's a bit hotter than what he is?
9: Sorry, I was thinking hang footy. On.
8: No, he's not hot. He's not hot. He's got a nice voice and nice eyes.
9: Okay.
1: Okay.
9: I'll tell you who disagreed, my wife.
15: Yeah, Steph loves him.
9: Loves him.
1: Yeah, well, he's...
9: Thank you, Joan.
1: He's hot.
15: Thanks, Joan.
9: He's hot, he's hot.
1: Lou and Josh, Triple M. Let's give away some Hoodoo Gurus tickets next.
9: Yeah, let's do it.
1: With Who Do You Think You Are?
9: Woohoo!
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1: It's Triple M's Lou and Josh. Let's do this.
11: Who do you think you are?
1: Oh, yeah, Triple M presents the Hoodoo Gurus, celebrating 45 years together by hitting the road with their Hoodoo Gurus Rewind Tour. 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
9: How good's 45 years together? That's unbelievable.
15: Yeah, that is a long time.
9: Isn't it?
15: It's you and it's 9 years.
1: Do you reckon you guys will make it to 45?
15: 100%.
1: As an entertainment duo?
15: Yeah.
9: Oh.
15: I think we'll be 99 doing it together.
9: I'll be brown bread.
15: Don't say that. Please. But hey, you've got to register online if you want to play this game. This is not a phone up one.
1: Yes.
15: TripleM.com.au if you want to register. Two players on the line will give you clues about a famous person. You've got to buzz in with your name and you know the answer. First person to answer correctly wins a double pass to the Hoodoo Gurus.
9: That's correct.
15: We've got Leah and Paul.
9: How are you, team?
12: Hello.
9: How are ya?
12: I'm good, thanks.
15: Great, Paul.
9: Okay. Leah, how you going?
13: Good, thank you.
9: Hey, listen, pretty exciting stuff. Hoodoo Gurus, 45 years as a band. This is going to be pretty incredible to go see. Are you guys excited to see them?
12: I am.
9: You better play hard. Play hard and fast. Dalden, so you guys understand the game?
12: Yes.
13: Yes.
15: Got to guess the famous person.
9: The famous. Yep. Guess the famous person. Dalden,
15: I was going to say famy person and then I went to say the full word.
9: Do you want
15: to
9: kick it off?
15: Yeah, well, okay.
9: Okay.
15: You are the matriarch of your family.
9: You have a fear of flying.
15: You have two older sisters. I think you guys getting anywhere with this?
9: Probably not.
0: It's not
9: pretty,
0: yet.
9: Pretty early on. Heaps of people in the world.
15: Okay.
9: You briefly worked as a police officer.
1: Hmm.
15: You are bilingual and can speak English and French. Wow, I didn't know that.
9: You famously have blue hair. Can I just say something?
15: Mm-hmm. Yeah, give them the hint.
9: This doesn't. This can also lend itself out into media.
1: Yes.
9: This doesn't. This isn't a. You know, sometimes they're fictional characters.
15: Yes. Yep.
9: Sometimes they're real people. Mm.
15: Yes.
1: Could be either.
9: Could be either.
15: Hmm.
1: You blue have hair.
15: Appeared blue on our screens for 36 years.
9: Oh, okay. I should have just waited till this.
1: Yeah.
9: You're a character, not a real person.
1: Anyone?
9: Blue
1: Anyone?
9: Hair. Character, you've been on the screen for 36 years.
15: This one might, hopefully you get this. You have three children. They're pretty famous as well.
9: What sort of character would you think with blue hair? Any ideas yet?
0: No.
9: Okay, I reckon this one will give it away. You live in Springfield.
0: Leah.
9: Leah.
1: Leah.
0: Marge Simpson.
9: That is
1: She's got it!
15: You got the tickets, Leah. Well done.
9: Well
15: Sorry.
9: Done, yes.
0: Well done, Leah.
9: Well done. Good on you, Paul. Good crack, mate. That was a toughie.
0: Thank you.
1: That was a toughie. Leah, you're off to the Hoodoo Gurus.
0: Thank you. Woohoo.
1: Judge on Triple M.
13: Triple M's early drive home with Lou and Judge.
1: Every weekday, 2 till 4 on Triple M, it is Lou and Judge.
9: How you going?
15: Really good. So, Judge, it's just me. Are we prankster off here?
9: Yeah, that's correct. Now, listen up.
15: Well, we've just come from our podcast before the radio show.
9: We have.
15: We do our podcast, We Mean Well. And we're in quite a big building. Well, there's a fair few.
9: I think there's a fair podcast mob in there. There's one on our floor. There's a few everywhere. There's a lot of people.
15: Yeah,
9: in the
15: it's not just podcasts, though, Jack. There's like
9: Hungry
15: proper,
9: Jacks.
15: Like, there's proper like businesses and stuff.
9: Hungry Jacks.
15: Know? Yeah.
9: Takes up like three levels.
15: Yeah, so there's a lot
9: like
15: of...
9: Like their HQs there, I think.
1: Wow.
15: Yeah. Heaps of accountants.
9: Yeah.
15: Shit like that. So,
9: oh, yeah.
15: You know, there's
9: copper more, trading.
15: Yeah, so there's normal people, not just us. In
1: you
15: the
1: just
15: list.
1: Dox yourself? People look
9: Shit.
1: Up the Hungry Jack's HQ.
15: That's what I was thinking.
9: Whatever.
15: Well, cool. Careful.
9: We're on a different floor.
1: Yeah.
9: We just go past it. So who cares?
15: Anyway, that's not what happened. We were in the lift, and we hop in, Judge and I having sort of probably a conversation for no one else to hear
9: yeah.
15: or so. So then
9: yeah.
15: I said, save this.
9: Yeah.
15: We hop in the lift. There's probably, what, 7 people in there already?
9: 7 or 8.
15: It was packed. A chick had a scooter.
9: She had a scooter in there. And so we were already like, this is a bit weird. Mm. And then as we start to go down, it's stopping at every level. And the bird with the scooter is going, mate, I got in at 3. I've gone up to 8. I'm now going to 7, 6, 5. So she's going, and I go, well, maybe this is the only lift that's working.
15: Mm.
9: Because it kept stopping at
15: every time.
9: Every level. And more people would come in, so it's getting more and more crammed.
15: Mm. So by the end, we're all like squash. We're a tin of sardines.
9: Yeah.
15: And I...
9: Your breath stinks.
15: So does yours.
9: Far out.
15: Yeah.
9: I knew
15: Very
9: it.
15: Very bad.
9: Yeah.
15: You got to wash your Invisalign, mate. Yeah.
9: Okay.
15: But I thought me being me had word vomit, and I said, at probably about level 3, so we still had a little bit to go down.
9: Yep.
15: I said, hope we all get stuck in here together.
1: Oh, no.
9: Yeah, no, no, not hope. She goes, imagine if we all got stuck. So I look at her like, why would you say that? And then... someone goes, why would you say that? And then the dude behind you goes, don't worry, guys. Don't think we will. It's all good.
15: And then what did you say to double down on us two being weirdos, Jack? Now just make it like I was the one here.
9: And I said, then we should all start kissing. to which there was zero response.
15: Zero.
9: So I thought that was a bit of a giggle. Like, imagine we all got stuck, don't we? Well, we could all start kissing.
15: Just silence.
9: And then, literally, let's play it out how it happened.
15: Imagine if we all got stuck in here.
9: Why would you say that? No, don't worry. We won't get stuck. Yeah, if we did, we could all start kissing. Ding.
15: Ding. Everyone walks out.
1: Okay, so you didn't get stuck in there and all start kissing.
9: No.
1: Oh, that's where it was heading.
9: Yeah. Oh. Mate, I wish, mate. Yeah.
15: Didn't
9: I wish.
15: That way.
9: But it's just, sometimes, mate.
15: Lifts are awkward.
9: So awkward.
15: Way better than.
9: We're trying to suck the toxicity out of the lift.
1: Mm.
15: And you were trying to suck someone's face.
9: Oh.
1: I'm glad God. You said face.
9: Hey, oh, Christ, you said
15: you
9: face.
15: Kissing.
9: You said face, which is a better thing to say, but factually inaccurate. Hey, it's been fun.
1: Yeah.
9: It's been really fun.
1: Let's check the Instagram.
9: We'll check the DMs,
1: eh? Yeah. Lou and Judge and Triple M.
14: The early drive home with Lou and Judge.
1: It's Lou and Judge and Triple M. Time to wrap up the show.
9: Oh, do what my daddy should have done. Let's wrap this up, Lulu.
15: Why have you got the DMs and not me?
9: This is really special.
15: Is it a roast?
9: It's a really...
15: A pork roast?
9: It's a really special edition. Oh, you're going to hate this.
15: Is it mean?
9: It can be pretty mean.
15: Oh.
9: Nah, I just think I've got them.
15: Oh.
9: Yeah, I think I just was given the shit.
15: Oh, okay. So you're... Okay, please go forth.
9: These are predominantly about you meeting baby Hank.
15: Oh, yeah. Ah. Little hanky-wanky. Oh.
9: Sorry. Listen, it's easy to do. No, I think
1: that's fine.
9: You can say, yeah,
1: I know.
15: You know, you're wrong. Yeah, I wasn't meaning.
1: No, you're fine. You're fine.
9: I know, you're just rhyming.
15: Yeah,
9: it's completely fine.
1: Go with hanky panky next time.
9: Yeah, sorry, hanky panky.
15: Sorry.
1: Handkerchief.
9: Sorry.
15: Yeah.
9: Yeah. Okay. Yeah. Sorry, guys. I'll just restart. I guess I'll just go from there. Nah, this is about you meeting baby Hank. One of the DMs. I spat my coffee out at that baby face because he was so terrified.
15: Oh,
9: he was so terrified when he was looking up at you. Also the cutest kid in the world, I think. I'm not sure if that's official yet, but we did have Guinness World Records come over.
1: Mm.
9: They did measure him and do all that sort of stuff. Very symmetrical. Apparently the most cutest baby of all time.
15: 8-year-old Lou won there. I'm at eight.
9: What?
15: Cutest 8-year-old.
9: Oh, is that right?
15: Guinness World Records, yeah.
9: Guinness World. I thought it was the child that looked the most like the world record. It was a world record, all right. You looked like it.
15: Oh, my God.
9: Hey, this is a good one. How did Lou not jump on Lockie immediately after seeing him with Hank? Huh? Oh, chicken over there. Cluck, cluck.
15: Who's to say I didn't, champ?
9: You, before the show.
15: What?
9: Yeah, you said you didn't.
15: Didn't what?
9: Jump on him. Oh, you're winking. Okay. This has been a rogue by the end of the show, hasn't it?
15: It's because we haven't been together for ages. Well, we were together yesterday.
9: Yeah. I'm not sure.
15: It sounded like.
9: I'm sure that's not the first time a male's made that face at Lou.
15: I pure beg your finest.
9: No, some blokes are terrified of your beauty.
15: Yeah, and also I can be feisty when I want to, so watch it.
9: Yeah.
15: You've experienced the wrath of LDD today, didn't you, Jack?
9: I did indeed. If you want to see Hank's reaction to meeting Lulu, you can see it on our socials at Lou and Judge. He looks terrified. Or on the We Meanwhile socials, right?
15: Yeah.
9: Whatever.
1: It's up there.
9: It's somewhere.
1: It's somewhere up there.
9: Anyway, we love yous. Have fun. See you tomorrow for... Wrong-do-do-do-do-do.
15: And Steve Carell's birthday.
9: Yes.
1: That's today too.
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7: All right, so yesterday we got a little fancy. Katie Lamb brought in some wonderful... Okay, wonderful treats for us to get a little fancy because of Loz Lotto. They've got the $8 million draw on the way tonight.
8: And we just like to get a little fancy. Now, Lammy, you just got back from Bali and you told me the story when you turned up to the resort that you had a free 15-minute massage.
9: Yes.
8: Of which you just handed straight to your sister, Steph. Is
9: correct.
8: That right?
9: Correct.
8: Now, why did you do that?
9: Because I am a bit ticklish.
8: Yes. Now,
9: so I don't really get massages.
8: You don't. So I thought, and this is honestly the benchmark of when I know I've got a little bit fancy when I go away, is I get a massage. Now, I've thought, why not bring a massage to you in the studio? Joanna's turned up, the lovely Joanna. She just give her a bit of a little tickle on the neck. Give her a little tickle.
9: She doesn't need to tickle me. Massages, in fact, can I say, Joanna, that doesn't tickle, which is good. I think you actually hit a good point there.
8: Joanna, how is she? Just if you can speak loudly, how is her back shaping up? Does she feel like a tired mum who's been carrying an 11-month baby a lot?
10: Just stressed.
8: As a massage specialist, do you feel like the stress is coming from the environment I create with her, or outside factors?
10: That's what the client should answer, not me.
8: Feel free.
10: The muscles.
8: Well, Lambie, how do you feel? Where do you feel like your stress is coming from?
9: Well, my shoulders, because I carry you every day.
8: listen to her.
9: Well,
8: bit of Chris Judd about that.
9: Yes. But this is actually not. This is nicer than I was expecting.
8: Yeah,
9: to be fair,
8: of course, mate. Do you feel a little fancy?
9: I'm starting to feel very fancy, to be fair. I've actually always wanted, in my older age, to like massages because it does look so relaxing.
8: Doesn't it? Now, if you were to
9: talk
8: through...
9: I do feel like a bit of an idiot on the chair, though.
8: Yeah. No. If you were to talk through just a couple of parts of your back and shoulders that you may need scrubbed on, what do you feel like?
9: Well, I feel like she's really working on my neck, which is good. There, Joanna, get into it, girl. Oh, that's quite ticklish. Oh, that's quite aggressive. That's Xavier! I was like, well, Joanna's got some strength on her.
8: Were you headbutting the mic then?
9: Well, I was, yeah.
8: Well, Lammy.
9: I was aggressively shaking. I was just like, this is...
8: That's a gift from me to you, mate. So hopefully you've appreciated it. Sit back, enjoy it. Well, Joanna's going to be here for a little bit longer for you. To get those knuckles out of your back I just put in there.
9: Zave's already said, oh, Joanna, I actually, you might need to get into these big, strong shoulders, he said.
8: No, I didn't.
9: Yes, you did.
8: You got 3 minutes, Lammy, and then I'm on.
7: Oh. Of course, today, Tuesday, it is here, which means it is time to play the lottery. 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So massages at the moment for Katie. You offering it up to the rest of the team, are you, Zave?
8: Yeah, I'm going to actually, not just the team. Yeah. What I'm going to do for actually a bit of staff today as well.
9: Oh, that's ticklish, Joanna.
8: I'm going to spread the love. So, Liam, you'll have a crack. Everyone here will have a bit of a crack. And then for those staff members that decide to turn up on time, they'll be rewarded this morning.
0: This is Triple M Breakfast with Xavier Ellis and Katie Lamb. 92.9. Triple M.
9: So yesterday, a big valet in the movie world to Sam Neill.
11: Dinosaurs and man, two species separated by 65 million years of evolution, just been suddenly thrown back into the mix together. How can we possibly have the slightest idea what to expect?
7: Jurassic Park. Such a great film.
9: I saw it as a kid and I absolutely loved it. And you know what? I will be watching it again as an adult. My cousin and I recently just spoke about Jurassic Park. And saying how we, like, because she's got kids and she's like, oh, my God, I'm about to watch Jurassic Park. Yeah. I can't wait just to relive it.
7: Yeah.
9: So he died age 78, which is a big loss. He was battling a blood cancer, but apparently it wasn't to do with the cancer.
8: No, he was all clear from cancer.
9: It was all clear from cancer.
8: And obviously Peaky Blinders is one that was in recently that he was a star in. So.
7: And there was an Australian TV show as well that was done recently, The 12, which from Triple M Footy, our very own Mark Cometti, who does the stats.
8: Oh, the Beast.
7: Appeared in The 12.
8: Yes. Someone else was in that as well. Was that leave me
7: anyway
8: out.
9: Okay,
8: we love Beast.
9: Well, yesterday we were chatting in the group chat and there was, you know, mention that Sam Neill had passed away and how are we going to reflect it today, and our boss Speedy said, well, why don't you play a bit of a game, and it's finish the line in Jurassic Park. And I don't think Zave's seen it. Have you seen it?
8: Maybe a little bit.
9: And when I was a kid, you know what, I can't really.
7: It's like when you play music games. I don't think you'd be that good at it.
9: I don't think so.
8: We know words to songs, but when you're on the spot, like, it's hard to quote stuff.
9: And we don't really know words to songs.
8: No, we don't.
9: This is a Justin Bieber song.
8: You're right.
9: And then I came with one of the great games and great ideas, and this is why they call me Creative Katie.
8: This is it. So often we just say, like, when you see a painter with a blank canvas, and then they just throw paint on the wall and something looks good.
7: Yep. Michelangelo.
8: We often throw something into our group WhatsApp chat, say, no one comment, please.
9: Creative
8: Let
9: Katie.
8: Katie cook.
9: Let Katie cook. Cooking Creative Katie.
7: Cook-a
9: and
7: Katie.
9: I said, cook a Katie. Katie's cooked. And I said, let's do guess the Sam or the Neil.
8: And my mind was blown. I couldn't understand how the game worked. I still don't understand it.
9: So, this is how it's going to work. Leechy has got some grabs from either a Sam or a Neil.
8: Yeah, and we have to say whether
7: you're going
8: to
7: buzz in with
8: first
7: your
8: and
7: name.
8: Last name.
9: We buzz in with our name. You can be Sam. I can be Neil.
8: I'll be Sam. I'll be Sam.
7: Please don't. Buzz in with your names, and you have to tell me which Sam or Neil it is, and you have to give me who that is. Not just go, oh, it's a Sam.
8: Okay.
9: It's a famous Sam or it's a famous Neil.
7: Right.
9: It's easy. Yep. And it's fun. This is fun, isn't it? Look, there's grins on both of your faces.
7: Oh, I'm looking forward
8: to
7: this.
8: So I'm just confused. Am I Sam or Xavier?
9: No, you're Xavier.
7: Let's test your buzzers first. Katie, your buzzer.
9: Katie.
7: Neil. Xavier, but no.
8: Xavier.
7: No, your buzzer is Xavier. Right. This is Sam or Neil.
8: Sometimes you're too creative, Lammy.
9: I know.
7: Who is this famous person?
12: The windows are dark in the town, child. The whales huddle down in the deep.
9: Oh, no.
12: I'll read you one very last book if you swear

0: Katie?
1: Samuel Jackson.
0: Thank you.
2: Oh, wow. Yeah. That's the creative brain.
3: That's me. Look at me.
2: Look at you go.
3: Wait, that does not sound like Samuel Jackson.
4: The windows are dark in the town, child.
0: Come on.
3: Okay, man. Sorry. Katie, one.
2: Don't be abusive. We got it.
0: I wasn't abusive.
2: We
0: I
2: got
0: just
2: it.
0: Said, come on.
1: We got it. After you just Neil Diamond, I went straight to Samuel Jackson. Okay.
0: Who is this famous person? Zave?
2: Neil Armstrong.
1: Damn it.
2: Bang. Good game, Lammy. I'm in now.
1: Right, we're in.
0: One all. First to three wins.
1: Ooh, fun.
0: Here's your next famous person.
5: She's having friends over for drinks at her house.
1: Katie?
5: It's going to be...
1: Neil Patrick Harris?
3: Come on, how about your mother, baby?
2: You could have held a gun to my pecker and I wouldn't have known.
1: Yeah, Neil Patrick
2: Man,
1: Harris.
2: Man, and a thousand guesses.
1: He's underrated. He is a very good actor.
0: 100%.
1: I love him.
2: What's his name?
1: Neil Patrick Harris.
0: Doogie Howser, MD, when he was a kid.
1: Oh, really?
0: Do you not know about Neil Patrick Harris when he started out?
2: Oh, I know Neil Patrick Harris.
0: He was like 10 or 11.
1: Yes.
0: No, acted in Doogie Howser, MD.
1: Oh.
0: And he was a huge star.
1: Yeah.
2: He's also
0: right.
2: Amy.
0: You need this next one.
2: I never
0: to stay alive.
2: I know what he looks
0: Xavier
2: like.
0: Xavier Ellis.
2: Yep.
0: Katie leads 2-1.
1: Oh.
0: Who is this famous person?
2: Neil Diamond.
0: There you go.
2: So, do you know what I did then?
1: Sudden death.
2: Because they went,
1: oh, joy.
2: Sam, Neil, Sam.
1: Had to be a Neil.
0: I've gone 3 Neils back to back.
2: So there was going to be a trick play.
0: Yeah.
2: I read the trick play.
1: Here we go.
0: So is this going to be a Sam or a Neil to win the game? Who is this famous person?
1: Oh. Hey. Sam Smith. Let go, oh, won't you stay with me? Oh, damn it. It doesn't go on the board.
0: No, it doesn't. But you've won your own game.
1: Sam Smith. I won my own game. Hey, that was a good game.
2: Fair?
1: We should add that to Wheel of Games.
2: Yeah, I think we could. Well, I reckon we could just continue it separately and just pick 2 names at random and just go through random names.
1: It was fun. Guys, that was fun.
2: Do you like
1: my
2: Sam
1: feedback.
2: Smith?
1: Yeah.
2: Very good.
0: Valet. Samuel.
2: Yeah, Sam and Neil. We don't know those 2 names again.
0: No.
2: Oh, the person. Yeah, sorry.
1: God, don't be disrespectful.
0: Can we, please?
2: Sorry, do that again. I thought you meant the game. So, Valet, Samuel.
0: Age 78.
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0: They constantly say it's coming home. Was at Crown Perth on the weekend just gone with England making it into the semi-final of the FIFA World Cup.
2: So I don't know whether you know this, Lenny, but I'm actually part English.
1: I've actually got ancestors who are English. So out of all of us here, I am the most English.
2: The first night ever out in England, I went out in Chelsea, had the fist pumping.
1: Yeah.
2: A lot of guys floating around, not a lot of women.
1: Yeah, no doubt.
0: And of course, you almost stole Prince Harry's woman.
2: Oh, and Meghan Markle at the Royal. How many royal weddings have you been to?
1: Well, yeah, not a one. And also, Meghan Markle didn't want to leave.
2: I made it that awkward. She had to leave the country. She had to head back to America.
0: Okay. So we've opened up the phone.
2: We have.
1: 133353. We want you to pitch to...
2: Which she had to leave the country. She had to head back to America.
0: Okay. So we've opened up the phone.
2: We have.
1: 133353. We want you to pitch to us why you want to be our English correspondent, of course. It's coming home. We all know that. We've got a $250 Crown gift card up for grabs
2: we
1: as
2: do.
1: Well. You just need to go to the Crown at 3 a.m. in the morning
0: That's
1: when the game
0: smart.
1: Kicks
0: yep.
1: off on Thursday
0: yep.
1: and basically do some crosses to us.
2: Well,
1: we
2: might be there. We might not. But if we cross to you in the morning after the game and you've had a few beers on us, hey, enjoy it.
1: Welcome. All right. Well, you need to be English, though. Let's go to Mick in Mandurah. Good morning.
7: Morning there, lassie. How are you today? And how you going there over there, lad? Gay X-Man.
0: Sorry.
1: Sorry, Mick. Whereabouts in England are you from?
7: I'm a Scouser, yeah? One of those, we don't get knocked out. You know us? We don't get knocked out, us Scousers, yeah?
2: I'm talking to Paddy Pimlet, am I?
7: Yeah, right you are. No, Paddy. I do know Paddy well, yeah? But... been here for a fair while now. 60 years I've been in Oz.
2: 60 years.
7: Yeah. Come here in me old man's agates when he was only 3, you see.
2: Yeah.
1: Mick, can you say mind the gap for us?
7: Mind the gap?
1: No.
7: Yeah.
1: No. You're
7: right
1: not.
7: You are. What are you on about?
0: Mick, right you are.
1: Hey, Mick, I understand you want a $250.

0: For once.
1: So $50, it's, you know, just a gaze at you, trying to survive in Oz.
2: Oh. Now, Mick,
1: that'd be great, yeah.
3: You thought Bumble Lloyd was in.
2: Mick, you had me hook, line, and sinker.
0: Until.
1: Thank you very much.
2: Until
1: thank
2: you said you've been here for 60 years.
1: 60 years, I've still got my accent, you see.
2: Yeah, unbelievable. Mick, look, you can fall out of accent now, and we appreciate your time.
1: Ah, fair income.
0: I love it. Okay, he can call any time. Let's go to Katie. Good morning, Katie. You're right.
4: Good morning, Stephen Katie. How are you?
0: Okay, no,
2: definitely English.
0: Legit.
2: Yeah.
0: All right, Katie, whereabouts are you from in England? Where are you born and bred?
4: I'm from Essex in England, down to the south near London.
0: Oh, nice one.
4: Hey, it's not true what they say about Essex girls.
2: Oh. is there a TV show around Essex girls?
3: The only way is Essex.
0: The only way is Essex.
4: Well, it's not Essex girls. The only way is Essex. Yeah. I'm proud to say I've never actually watched it.
0: Okay. Never watched it.
4: You don't need to watch it when you lived it.
0: And how long have you been? How long have you been in Oz for?
4: Almost 10 years. Or just over 10 years, actually.
0: And you've been following the World Cup. It's coming home, Katie.
4: I have. I've been getting up by myself in the mornings to watch it because I'm married an Aussie. So I have to get up and watch it by myself and cross over to my parents in England in the middle of the morning and listen to them celebrate.
2: Now, Katie, your parents are obviously a fair bit older than you. Does this World Cup coming home, does it flow on all the way through the generations in the UK or in England?
4: Oh, massive, massive. So I'm crossing over to my dad, who's 65, watching it. I'm calling my cousin. She's got her five-year-old in his little Harry Kane England shirt. Yeah. So it's, you know, all generations for our family.
0: You're that's passionate. Cool. I love it, Katie. Thank you. Yeah. Let's go to Adam in Secret Harbour. Good morning, Adam. You're right.
5: Morning, Katie. Zoe, how are we?
0: Oh, whereabouts are you from in England? Hello.
5: I'm from Doncaster. I just don't really have my Yorkshire accent anymore.
2: No, how long have you been here for, Adam?
5: For 16 years.
2: 16 years. What brought you to Australia?
5: Yeah, moved when I was... my old man and my mum and my sister, we emigrated when I was 16.
2: It's still there, though. I can hear it.
0: Yeah, we can hear it.
5: It's diluted a bit. We moved out to Kalgoorlie, so it's diluted a little bit.
2: It's got to blend the both. Adam, do you enjoy your soccer? How committed are you to your football, I should say? Yes.
5: Still playing, mate, unfortunately. Still running around trying to chase 18-year-olds who are too quick for me and getting closer to that 35 age group where I can jump up to play a bit older.
0: Says something on the screen about a particular tattoo that you might have. Adam.
5: Yeah, unfortunately, I made a terrible decision when I was younger to follow Aaron Lennon from Leeds to Tottenham, and I've been regretting it ever since.
3: Spurs left.
2: Well, you're exactly right. You can't leave Harry Kewell behind at Leeds. That's outrageous.
3: Chase Ange Postecoglou.
2: Yes, and
5: we shouldn't have sacked Ange.
3: Correct.
5: We shouldn't have sacked Ange, but anyway.
2: Adam, have you been to Crown for any of the games or...?
5: I was there, I was there for the Mexico game. I was there for that. I was there when, unfortunately, Spain beat us a few years ago. Had to make the trip up to Joondalup up when we lost to Italy in that Euro final because the Crown wasn't open through COVID. So hopefully we can see it come home.
0: It sounds like you know your way around Crown then, Adam. So 3 a.m. Thursday morning, how would you like $250 to spend at Crown, but you need to be there and be our English correspondent for the game?
5: Sounds fantastic. Unless Mackie scores a hat-trick, then it sounds horrendous.
2: No, but you have to still, Adam, regardless of the result, you've got to commit to speaking to us in the morning.
5: That sounds good, mate.
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1: What was stolen from you that you were just devo about? And we're not necessarily talking about your engagement ring or a TV or this or that. We're just talking about something that was stolen from you. You were devo about. Maybe it wasn't even expensive. Maybe it was something you use every day. It was super practical.
2: Yeah.
1: Who knows? So last night, my car was broken into. Now, broken into, I shouldn't really
2: loose
1: say,
2: term.
1: Because it was left unlocked.
2: Are you sure that teens left it unlocked?
1: Positivity.
2: Have you sent messages back and forth this morning?
1: Yeah.
2: Yeah? Strong?
1: No. I'm not too strong, but strong enough. So, 133353, what was stolen from me? Now, the reason is my car was left open last night after an incident of getting the pram out and then just the old didn't click lock again.
2: Didn't lock it.
1: That's okay. These things happen. However, something was stolen in my car that I'm just devo about. So, when I got in this morning at 5 a.m, I'm looking around. I'm like, oh, the middle console is up. Yeah, the glove box is open. And luckily, I don't really have a lot of things in my car at all. Jeez. Luckily, the pram was out of there, too.
2: Some days I just leave my laptop in there and stuff.
1: Oh, yeah.
2: Silly, I know.
1: Silly.
2: I know.
1: Silly. And I look around and I'm like, oh, God, somebody's, you know, had a look in my car to see what they can steal. And then I've gone, and I had this memory from yesterday because I was wearing my sunnies that I bought from Bali.
2: Oh.
1: Now, of course, Bali sunnies, not expensive.
2: How much do we think?
1: It was $250, so it was $25.
2: Yeah.
1: Not expensive. Not worried about that. But they were so unique, and they were, you know, the rip-off, like Bali love to do, the rip-off.
2: So
1: it was Miu Miu, you know, like Rihanna Miu Miu. Anyway, M-I-U, Miu Miu. And they were just really unique. I hadn't seen them at all, like around like Perth.
2: I hadn't seen the Bali rip-off version.
1: Correct.
2: I'm shocked.
1: So when I was in Bali and I saw them, I was like, they're really cool. And I haven't seen them before. And I bought them. It was $25. And again, not expensive, but I was loving. I looked good in them. Anyway, they were at the just under where like the radio is, but at the back. And straight away, I've just gone, oh, I bet anything, because they would have seen Miu Miu and thought it was real.
2: Yeah.
1: Joke's on them, $25
2: from Bali. I'm not sure the junkies would have known they were a brand. Like, Miu Miu, I've never heard of it.
1: Yeah, yeah, probably not. But if you are around the sort of Scarborough Double View area and you do
2: Miu Miu
1: see a
2: pair of
1: Miu Miu,
2: Miu Miu
1: sunnies that are very unique and you wouldn't have seen them before, just let them know.
2: I'm just
1: that
2: picturing
1: that's
2: a 35-year-old bloke
1: who
2: looks like he hasn't had a rinse for 3 days walking around the new Miu Mius.
1: And enjoy them, please, because they're really cool sunnies. 133353, give us a call. What was stolen that you were just devo about? Again, doesn't need to be expensive. Maybe it was just something cheap that you've had forever that you're like, oh.
2: Yeah, I had, we had our cars done a few times. It was slow to learn. Mm. I was really slow to learn that you take stuff out of the car.
1: Yeah.
2: We had my Bose headphones, and I thought I was hitting a bit new to radio. I thought anyone in radio needs a decent set of headphones.
1: Yeah, of course.
2: But I don't know whether they do it these days or not, but you actually had to, like, manually insert the plug in the headphone and then into your phone or whatever you were using. But they just took the headphone.
1: Oh, they didn't take the cord.
2: So no good for them, no good for me.
1: No, exactly.
2: But neither of us are winning there, mate. If you're going to break in, at least reward yourself.
1: Correct. Both of you are going to find yourself at the store. One's going to be ordering
2: after
1: the cord.
2: And I'm after the headset.
1: And do you know what's annoying for me is that, as you know, the Royces, the Reggie and Ronnie, my dogs, they bark at everything. Did they bark last night at all to alert me that there's a thief going through my car?
2: Not at all.
1: Sound asleep.
2: If you had have heard, would have you let Ronnie out to bite?
1: Well, yeah.
2: Yeah, Ronnie's a biter. He would have bitten for sure.
1: Off you go.
2: Do you feel like, do you have cameras?
1: No, but our neighbours across the road from us do, and it catches our driveway. So I am probably going to ask Steph to
2: have a squeeze. You're actually lucky, because I did see a story on the news the other day about someone who was going through cars, and then he's ended up torching one.
1: Oh, God.
2: Yeah, just in the driveway, a Corolla. I did see that story in the news. So.
1: It gives me the creeps, though. Like, I just hate the idea of somebody in my driveway at night time.
2: It's happening more and more and more. It's so yuck. And my theory, remember I used to didn't lock doors or have security because I used to say that meth heads don't walk up hills, and then we got broken into.
1: Oh, so, God, yes,
2: now
1: that's
2: now I've got cameras and stuff.
1: And you had, like, not just one, like, 10.
2: Yeah, well, now I've got cameras, now I've got everything happening because they walk up the hill.
1: Oh, they certainly
2: got extra energy, those boys.
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3: 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Triple M.
1: So there was a video that went viral a little while ago, and it was identical twins from Queensland, Bridget and Paula Powers, as you say, was...
2: Austin's sisters?
1: Austin Powers' sisters. So Bridget and Paula Powers. Now, they are... What do they do?
4: They're sort of bird conservationists in Brisbane.
2: But we've heard of them before, not only around birds.
1: No,
2: is that
1: that's right? So a while ago, there was a viral video because they are identical twins, and they essentially... share same thoughts and they speak at same times, and this was about a carjacking.
2: I got you!
1: But,
4: okay, right.
1: This is Bridget and Paula.
5: Well, we were in cleaning our birds and we heard this big bang. We said, oh no, another car accident. So we drop everything.
1: I reckon they're really trying to do it at the same time.
2: Well, like, I didn't try and get carjacking at the same time as you. That was just an absolute coincidence.
1: Yes!
2: We are good at this.
1: We are.
4: You've got to do a full sentence like they do.
1: Pardon?
4: You've got to do a full sentence like they do.
1: They do. Okay. Anyway, so they were on the news last night. This was the story.
6: News, there are concerns over an unconfirmed case of bird flu in Queensland after a northern giant petrel was found at Noosa on the Sunshine Coast.
1: Bird flu, right?
2: What is it?
1: It's flu
4: for birds. To really scream over.
2: Yeah, still.
1: All right, and this is Bridget and Paula Powers.
5: We go once a day, twice a day, but we gown up and mask and we fully covered up. And we've got a foot bath and we wear gum boots and that, so it stays in that area.
1: So there you go. They're just saying words the same. They're not saying full sentences together, which is why I think it's almost a little bit a hoax.
2: Well, it is a hoax because I used to perform at primary school in the Christmas concert.
1: Yes.
2: And I was given my lines a day in advance.
1: Yeah.
2: And I would just happily just rattle them off, memorise them, no worries. Mate, they've just got a script, they've memorised it in an hour or two and away they go.
1: We need to do an audit on Bridget and Paula Powers. We need to get them onto the show to see if they, and just ask them spontaneous questions.
2: Here's a twist.
1: Yeah, what?
2: And they're not even related.
1: Well, that's a bit hard because they are identical twins, so I imagine they would be.
4: Yeah, they look
1: identical. Oh, well done. We just did it then.
4: Okay.
1: They're back.
0: This is Triple M Breakfast with Xavier Ellis and Katie Lamb. 92.9 Triple M.
2: Now, Lamb, the boys are doing, a lot of parents do it during the school holidays, is there's lots of programs offered during the school holidays where you send your kids so you can continue to work.
1: Yeah, of course.
2: So our boys are doing a football clinic. Now, Albie would be the youngest level of that clinic. All the way up to some older kids I popped up there, and I accidentally popped up there when they were eating lunch the other day because Jess, who works with us as well, one of her sons is doing it.
1: Mm.
2: And she was like, send a photo if you see him doing some training or whatever. Got up there. I was the only parent up there, and I was like, don't invade. But Ted and Jess's son, Dan's, were sitting next to each other randomly.
1: And they don't know each other?
2: No, don't know each other. And I was like, I've got to just look for the Triple M hat.
1: Yep.
2: And then, bang, there they are next to each other. I said, suggest, maybe explain to him that I wasn't a weirdo because I was like, boys, quick photo, get in next to each other, smile, and then I left. Because I'm going to sit there and watch him eat lunch. But then I went and picked him up in the afternoon. Boys had a great day. Albie was thrilled. They were calling him the little whiz because he had his shirt tucked in through his Hawthorn shorts, number 5 on the back, all that sort of stuff. And he was really proud. But he actually didn't get the footy much. I watched it because he was with some grade 2s as well. I was like, mate, just keep chasing as hard as you can. You'll get one day. And when you get hold of when the 9 that you don't get will mean nothing to the 1 that you do get because the 1 you would be the underdog and you've had a big victory. Yeah. He's like, he doesn't care. Anyway, sitting there, they loved the day. They were pretty pumped. I mean, kicking footies for 6 hours during the day is not the worst thing in the world.
1: Of course.
2: And they had some AFL players come down, and Albie's telling me that on his new pink Nike boots that he got them signed.
1: It's funny. It's so funny that you said pink Nike boots because all of the AFL players now, you watch the TV, they've all got these pink boots.
2: Albie might have been a trendsetter because he is black as you'll ever get. He just black boots, black runners, black socks.
1: Yeah.
2: And for him to go outside of just the traditional old school footy boot.
1: And get
2: pink. He walked in and his first pair is looking out where his black Nike boots. And then he's like, no, I'm going pink this year, Dad. Yeah, I was like, wow, I like that, brother. Anyway, he's got the signatures on them and there's a number on one of the players. They weren't the big dogs, I wouldn't have thought. Mm-hmm. And I made out one number. And I was like number 44 or 43 or something like that. And I was like, oh, good on you, mate. That's him. Yep. And I said, I could not make out the scribble on the boot. I could not make it out.
1: And so Albie, one you could make out, but there was another scribble on the other boot.
2: Two players. And I said to Albie, can you remember his name? And Albie goes, no, I don't remember it. Oh, well, I can, but you can see his number. And I said, oh, I'm not going to see the number. He said, number 9, Dad. Number 9. And I was like, I don't think it's number 9, Al. He goes, no, it's definitely number 9. Number 9 came down and spoke to us. And I'm like, you're telling me Harley Reid came down to the clinic?
1: Absolutely not.
2: And he's like, well, I think it was Harley Reid. I was like, buddy, that scribble that is, to be honest with you, the person's given it no time, is not Harley Reid to start with.
1: Correct.
2: There's no number 9.
1: You'd know if it was Harley.
2: Well, you wouldn't have got anything because the line would have been as long as you could find.
1: Correct.
2: You know, it was Harley Reid.
1: Yeah. I love, though, being 5, not necessarily. I mean, if it was the wizard.
2: He knows Harley Reid, but he knew that if he said Harley Reid, I'd say no. But if he just said a number, he thought I'd be like, oh, that's nice, number 9. was it Nick Nat or Cuzzy, was it? Was it one of those two got down there?
1: We need to audit who I
2: can't make out. It is just scribble. Cannot make out a number.
1: You need to contact your mini and just say, hey.
2: I need to put it through AI and just be
1: so.
2: Like, mate, who's destroyed my son's boot?
1: Yeah.
2: He owes me 120. If it's Harley Reid, he's let off the hook. But the scribble at the moment, actually, it could have been Albie. Now I think about it more and more. Albie's been signing books and stuff and claiming that they've been autographed. But like you can clearly tell a 5-year-old's done it. But he's like, Nick Nat's book. Sorry, Nick Nat, but he calls it scamming. Mm. We're scamming because he's now just signing Nick Natanui, but it's nothing like Nick Natanui. Harley Reid's been signed. He's a 5-year-old selling fraudulent signatures. He calls it a scammer.
1: Yeah, well, fair enough. And that is what scammers do.
2: So now I need to get to the bottom where he's actually signed his own boot.
1: I feel like that's now.
2: That's probably more what happened, isn't it?
1: Yeah. I like that you realised that live on air. Like, I was along for the journey. I was ready
2: he's
1: to go.
2: He's ruined
1: to
2: his $120 boot.
1: I was ready to go to Eagles HQ and be like, whoever signed this scribble, you've given it no time, you haven't put a number. I was getting ready to go to battle.
2: I reckon he's actually done his own signature on his boot.
1: Yeah, that's what's happened.
2: Jeez, I'm an idiot.
1: No, you are. You just got scammed.
2: He scammed me.
1: You got scammed by a 5-year-old.
0: 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Triple M.
1: Zave brought in a masseuse so that I could get a bit of a massage with the whole kit and caboodle, by the way, the little massage chair is sort of kneeling and your head's down. And I've never really had massages because I'm just so ticklish. So it was a bit at first, but then she really got in there.
2: How are you feeling now?
1: Well, now I feel free and I wish that,
2: you're welcome.
1: You know, my time wasn't up because all of a sudden Zave was like, okay, you're done now, my turn.
2: No, that's not correct. I just think everyone should have an even go. And
1: well, you've been on there now.
2: It's
1: the last
2: my 20. Turn now, and I feel like I'm about to get picked on, so I've jumped on the massage chair and I'm just going to relax.
1: Ah, interesting that you feel like you're about to get picked on. Lest we forget.
2: Right.
1: Last Thursday, we were at a lunch. It was for a Channel
2: Beautiful
1: 7
2: lunch. Beautiful
1: lunch at the Grand Ballroom at Crown. It was fantastic, and it was a bit of a fancy lunch, and we were sitting down, and we were on the same table, and we were sitting next to each other. And we were indulging in a beautiful meal. The main meal was like a steak with veg and
2: roast veggies, beautiful.
1: Polished that off. Then out came the dessert, and the dessert was like, oh my God, what was it? Some kind of like meringue, sponge cake, lemon sorbet.
2: Yes, but you've got a good memory.
1: What is that? Raspberry cooler?
2: Yeah, they just say it quickly, and we all go, yes.
4: It is Bastille Day, so you're coolie. Yeah.
1: There you go. It was delicious. And whilst we're eating, there was speeches happening on top. In fact, Ryan Daniels was doing his thing, and he was doing a great job.
2: He was doing a fantastic job.
1: And we're eating, and I'm sort of, you know, getting through mine, and last few mouthfuls, in it goes, and I'm having a great time. They cheer to make no mistake.
2: Charging into it.
1: Well, calm down. Because then all of a sudden, I just feel this, you know, pressure, this heat of the breath, and then this shadow come upon me into my ear, and he just goes, this is Xavier to me. Gee, you don't leave much behind, do you?
4: Save!
1: Xavier.
2: No. No, so what originally happened, Leechy?
1: Excuse me?
2: Leechy, what originally happened, once my plate was put down in front of me, Lammy, first thing she said was, are you going to eat the steak? And I was like, well, I probably will. It's lunchtime and I haven't started yet. And then she said to me, I'll have three of your potatoes, please. So I gave her three of the potatoes, half my steak.
4: Wow.
2: And I said to her as well, I've never seen anyone reload with the fork before they've finished, before they've swallowed.
1: No,
2: like, Lammy's, her mouthful was a third empty, and she just fills it back up.
1: No, that's incorrect. I swallow first, and then I refill
2: But the refill's at the mouth waiting to come in.
1: Yeah, correct. I reload the fork early.
2: Mate, but I've never seen anything like it.
1: There's no time to waste.
2: But yeah, I just felt like the fact that you were trying to take my food, and then the bloke took my, the gentleman took my plate, and Lammy sprayed me. She goes, was there a roast potato on that plate?
1: No, there was. And he came around and he took our plates. I still had a bread roll.
2: I just buttered mine.
1: We had just buttered our bread rolls because I was about to mop up that sauce, make no mistake. And we were like, I was like, oh, I've just got a bread roll. And he just walked off. I was like, oh, never mind.
2: So Lammy, I certainly wasn't shaming you. I was impressed. The fact that, yesterday, what did you say to me yesterday, actually? Something about I couldn't get on a horse or something.
1: No.
2: What was it?
1: You said that you couldn't get on a camel because there was a weight limit.
2: Yeah, yes. Well, and you ran me over with that.
4: Well, you offered it up.
2: No,
4: you
2: offered it up. I feel like you said something previously. And anyway, I'm ringing HR today. On multiple reasons. One, you fat shamed me yesterday. And two, you stole my food.
1: Yeah, and three, currently right now, you're stealing my massage.
2: That's fair. We'll call it even. Okay. We move on. Go to a song, Leechy.
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10: All the news were out last night, actually leading Channel 7 news, was the Sam Neill.
11: The ultimate Australian actor who played Aussies better than most, and he was a Kiwi.
10: That's not a bad call, is it?
12: The Russell Crowe, yeah, Crowded House, will claim you if you're great.
10: What do they reckon? The greatest cultural export from New Zealand. You know, is that Crowded House? Is it Russell Crowe?
12: Peter Jackson.
10: Peter Jackson, not
12: Lord
10: bad.
12: Lord of the Rings.
10: But he was a classic. Have a listen to this. I didn't know Sam was his real, wasn't his real
11: name. Born Nigel John Dermot Neal, he stumbled into acting after walking out on a law degree in Christchurch, a decision that would change his life. And ours.
10: Nigel Neal, he could have been. That wasn't going to work as for a movie star, no, was it?
13: I had a cousin, Nigel. He changed his name too,
10: yes,
13: to Mitchell.
10: To all you Nigels out there, 13353.
12: Biggest
10: used
12: Sam
10: to be
12: Neal.
10: A Nigel.
12: Biggest Sam Neal movie for you, Margot, would be?
13: Jurassic Park, of course. Yes.
12: That'd be top of my list too, but The Dish, Marto, I imagine, was your favourite.
10: The Dish, Hunt for Red October,
12: oh,
10: and Dead Calm with Nicole Kidman on a boat. There was all about, oh, that was
13: Peaky Blinders, he was in that. Corey was really into that series, Peaky Blinders. It is with immense sadness that the extended family group of Sam Neill shared the news of his passing. He was surrounded by family and passed with the dignity that has characterised his whole life.
10: Have a listen to this for all his favourite saying.
11: He once famously said, failure is never quite so frightening as regret.
10: Retake that one in today. That's a tattoo right there.
13: I saw...
10: Have a go, you mug.
12: Regret is misspelled as always. Regret. No regrets.
13: I saw yesterday a video come up on Instagram, and it was one of the lessons that he learnt from his parents was pull yourself together. Because he had an exam that he hadn't studied for, and he was a bit nervous and anxious. And he said to his mum, I'm a bit nervous and anxious. I haven't studied for this exam. And she said, well, you're going to have to pull yourself together. And he said he took that into most situations.
10: He went to a Christchurch boys'
13: life.
10: Boarding school too. Anyway, that was their motto.
13: Pull yourself together.
12: Especially if you get eaten by a T-Rex. Just pull yourself together.
10: I took beer with Sam Neill. I always say you don't know anyone until you have beer with them, because the rest of it's not real until that. Everything relaxes.
13: He was also a winemaker too.
10: Two Paddocks. Had a magnificent winery in Otago.
13: Tell us your story.
10: All right.
13: You were showing us a photo of you
10: I was
13: and
10: leaving
13: him together.
10: One night, George Gregan and I and Phil Kearns were leaving the Stadium Australia after an Australia All Blacks game. Okay, we'd lost. Do I need to say that? And George said, what are you doing? I said, I'm on a flight back to Brizzy in the morning. We'd just been commentating together. He said, oh, come on up. There's a bar up the road here. You know, it's way out near Parramatta. Mm. There's a bar up the road. You got time for a couple? I said, yeah. I said, why? He said, oh, there's a couple of mates down there. I walk in. Okay, the bar wasn't really open. It was sort of only for,
13: special guests.
10: George Gregan. And there inside is Brian Brown and Sam Neill. Oh my God.
12: What a
10: ripper. 2 or 3 hours that was. And then about 3 years later, this is in 2007.
12: Hang on, don't skip forward too far. How many beers were consumed?
10: Mate, I reckon 8.
12: How was the flight the next day? Did you go straight through?
10: Late.
12: Delayed.
10: Bloody terrific. Like, I don't get to hang around movie stars or any of that. Sports stars, yeah, no plenty of them. But this was...
12: Was he down to earth? Just a regular dude?
10: There was headlocks going on and stuff like that. Him and Brian Brown were so close, obviously really tight mates. They were both mad rugby fans because of the All Black connection for Sam Neill. All Blacks, he named one of his pigs on his farm. You know how he named one Kate Winslet? One was George Gregan. That's how much he loved him. I had the most fab. He was the, can I just say, I got to meet him on another occasion. I'm not going to bore you with that. And he remembered me. He was just the most normal guy.
12: Did he address you as Rum Lord?
14: Because I am the Rum Lord.
12: Your official title. Did do you take rum with Sam Neill?
10: No, we only had 8, so I don't switch to rum until much later. So what do you say, Vale, Sam Neill? Yeah. You're a good prick.
15: Triple M Breakfast.
10: Talking about the H5 bird virus, oh my God, it was only a matter of time until it arrived here in Queensland.
16: The giant petrel came down at Noosa, not far from Hastings Street. If positive, it would be the state's first case of bird flu.
13: Giant petrel, what does that mean?
10: P-E-T-R-E-L. It's a bird. It looks half duck, half... It's a big bird with webbed feet.
12: Margot's worried about the fuel crisis.
13: I was. Yes.
12: No, the H1N5 isn't in the bloody petrol now, is it?
13: No, not in Noosa.
10: On Noosa Main Beach, they put 6 cones around it, witches' hats around it, and told it, stay back!
13: Where did it come from?
10: Well, they don't. Petrels come from the Northern Hemisphere, do they? I don't know where they fly from, but...
13: How did they indicate that this bird
10: it was
13: had
10: lying
13: bird
10: on,
13: flu?
10: It was just lying on its side, and someone...
12: Had a mask on.
10: Mm. You know Noosa Main
13: it's
10: Beach.
13: Like COVID all over again.
10: There were people everywhere, and they just honestly put these witches' hats...
13: It's like,
10: and
13: no,
10: then,
13: guys, move away.
10: And
13: can
10: then,
13: bird flu be transferred to humans?
12: Not that we know. Well, sometimes it gets into a person, but kills them straight away. Now, the worry would be if they start sneezing and coughing and giving it to other people.
10: Can you get COVID from pangolins and bats? We didn't know that either, did we? So start panicking. No, don't. So, who do you think? Do you remember those Twinnies? They were the Twinnies Bird Wild Bird Rescue Service up along the Bruce Highway.
13: On the tangles and talk at the same time.
12: Same time
13: together.
12: Yeah, they were on Jimmy Kimmel. Yeah.
14: Do you speak in tandem on purpose?
15: That's how we are. Know that we annoy a lot of people out there.
13: Yeah, but you know what?
15: They can just simply turn off the TV.
13: Yeah,
10: all right.
13: Turn it off.
10: Hold on. So, you see a sick petrel, that's the bird, and who do you call? They called the Twinnies, and they said, so the Twinnies are back on telly.
15: In a cardboard box, and then we took him straight into our quarantine room.
12: There is one leader. You can hear there's a leader in the Twinnies, and the other one is...
10: Just finishes chasing.
12: It's not like they're neurologically linked or anything.
13: They're worried about the spread of bird flu. Is it the Twinnies that you're ringing to quarantine
10: them? Well, they're the experts, mate.
13: Are they?
15: We gown up and mask and fully covered up. And we've got a foot bath and we wear gumboots. So we are prepared. But it is scary.
13: It's a joke, isn't it? Is this a joke?
10: Yeah. What are you talking? Don't you dare put the Twinnies. Don't you run the Twinnies down. If we brought them in, we would never have had COVID in this nation.
12: Yeah, we'll see your CDC America. We'll raise you the 20s. We've got it sorted over here.
1: Triple M Breakfast.
13: Women are from Venus. Men are from?
10: Nambour.
13: You're from Nambour. Yeah. I'm from Nambour. Marty, you always say women would make good painters because they're good at?
10: They're good at focus and they're very fine. They've got attention to detail. They got fine skills.
13: Good attention to detail. They make good tilers. Yeah, good tilers and good painters.
12: They can pack a good bong. What painters do?
13: Would you say that's because men don't have a fine skill of paying attention to some things?
10: Loosey-goosey, most of them. Yeah. Oh, look over there. Oh, look, there's a plane.
13: Well, it's been 26 hours since we last saw each other for the first time in, what, a couple of weeks? Yeah, I'd say. And, there's 133353. How long did it take before you noticed something? Because when I left here last week, you changed your hair colour. I was a long blonde mutter, as you referred to me, a stripper-like type.
10: And you got brown hair.
12: You got brown hair. We noticed.
13: I didn't notice.
12: I'm looking at it right now.
13: You didn't say anything.
10: I didn't notice.
13: Every time you get a haircut, I'm like, oh, you got a haircut.
12: No, you don't. I've had one since I saw you.
13: I reckon there's a box job through there. There's a little bit darker.
10: Channel 9 hair colour.
13: Yeah, Channel 9 hair colour. He filled in for Carl over the holidays.
12: Oh, so you're allowed to dye your hair, but I'm not, huh?
13: No, I didn't say you're not allowed. I just said I notice these things. You guys don't. I've had brown hair now for a week, and we've been in each other's company for 24 hours, and no one said
12: anything. But who cares?
13: Our producers, not no one. Well, you know, just sometimes when you come home from the hairdresser, because you've spent 6 hours there and $300, you wouldn't mind someone noticing every now and then. I see you dyed your hair brown.
10: You need to tell us you're going back to your roots. You need to tell us. I went to the hairdresser the other day and then I go, check her hair out, check her hair. Yeah, your hair looks great.
13: It turns out blondes don't have more fun because all I did was, well, a lady at the shops yesterday, I was grocery shopping.
10: She noticed?
13: And she said, oh, Margot, you don't normally shop here. You're normally at Canubia, aren't you? And I said, yeah, I am normally. Are you stalking me? But she said, I used to work over there, but I've moved over here. We don't normally get you over this way. She said, oh, so nice to see you. You look different. Have you dyed your hair? And I said, yeah, I've gone back dark. Thanks for noticing. Mm. I said, my co-host yesterday didn't notice. We only spend like six hours together every day, and they didn't say anything.
12: I know you got brown hair, but who cares? Why are you so desperado for us to talk about your hair?
13: I'm not desperado. I'm just saying, you boys don't really take notice of things sometimes.
10: I don't.
13: And I'm going to say that this happens to a lot of women.
12: This is a deeper psychological issue
13: men out there, 133.
12: She's not okay. There's something you're not getting enough attention at home.
13: You're coming in here and you're asking us to. No, Corey actually really loves my hair dark, which is why I went back dark again because he's like, I really love you as a brunette. Like, I like the blonde, it's fun, but loves me as a brunette. So I was like, yeah, I'm thinking about going back anyway. And he's like, do it, whatever you want. Hair.
10: What's the difference, do you think? Why does it matter?
13: A lot more money, Marta. I was spending so much money in the hair salon, so much time in the hair salon to stay blonde. Anyway, I was like, why am I trying to achieve this?
10: Do you know my theory? There's no girl over the age of 16 who remembers what their original colour was.
13: Well, you didn't even remember because you showed me a photo of you, what, 20 years ago. Yeah. And I said, oh, look at you with dark hair. And you go, oh, yeah, that's right.
10: I didn't even remember I had dark hair. I thought I was born with grey hair.
13: Can we get him
12: to your salon and make it jet black?
13: We should.
12: And the eyebrows as well.
10: That is never happening.
13: I'll get Memphis to do it. Memphis is working at the hair salon a couple of days a week. I'll get her to come in and do a box job for you.
12: Come in with Ray Martin hair.
13: But I figured this would be an issue that a lot of our men who listen would have.
12: Oh, you got a needy wife. 133353.
13: No.
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12: I can't get big. Brady and Banyo's weighing in on 0484101045. 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And you might think that's ridiculous, but nowadays...
13: girls are in the gym just literally working on their asses to make it bigger, so they look like Kim Kardashian.
10: 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In my day, you used to go to the bakery to get all that.
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10: Marto, did you see the kid at the Gabba on Sunday night? We've all seen this overnight.
13: Dan showed us this yesterday.
12: I was there.
13: You were in the background.
10: You were cheering. For everyone else, he would have been no older than 10. He got on the pitch, and I think he was 10 in the end, and outran the security guard. As a dad of two kids who are constant disappointments, I can only imagine how proud his dad would have been watching his boy beating defenders on the Gabba.
12: What was that security guard going to do if he got him?
10: He would have crushed him.
12: You know what happened, Margo, 15 minutes after that kid ran out? The thing they do in the Gabba after the game. It's called kick to kick.
13: Right.
12: Everyone goes out there anyway.
13: And runs around.
12: No, I know the players were there, so it's a bit different.
10: So that kid just got excited and went a bit early.
13: The security guard didn't not only just catch him, but he fell over trying to catch him. And you could see in the back of the video all the Lions players and one Daniel Anstey leading the charge, hands up in the air, cheering.
4: The boy sprinted onto the field last night during the Lions' win against Essendon. A guard tried to chase him down, but lost their footing and tumbled to the ground. Police say they won't be dishing out any punishment as the incident hasn't been officially reported.
10: Yeah. Now that guy needs to be sacked, though. I'm sorry, mate.
12: I don't know if I'm revealing something else here. You can kind of get a glimpse of this in the video. You noticed it, Marto. Another kid runs
10: in the other way. So those kids just got excited. They knew you're allowed on the field, but they just mistimed their run a bit early.
12: Yeah, so kick-to-kick happened just after that. The players are still out there, so I get the concern. The police aren't really worried about it.
10: Whoever that security guy, he just needs to stand out the front of a pub and not race
13: up. But if it was an adult, they would get a $50,000 fine and be banned. Is it adult crime, adult time?
12: The Premier need to get
9: an adult crime. You've got to do the adult time.
10: Go back to Sean from Sunnybank's text. Can you imagine how proud the dad would have been? I know it was an illegal thing, kind of, but how proud the dad. That's my boy.
12: And he's going to get away with it. We got to bring up with our boy Harris, too, when he comes on the show. Look, he's such a captain. Like Cam Rayner, Huey McCluggage, Noah Answorth, Jared Berry, Dane Zorko. They were all,
10: laughing
12: about having a giggle. Harris was there, like he is, the school captain, as usual, just overseeing.
10: Was he tut-tutting?
12: He was just looking very seriously at it, thinking, I don't know if we can tolerate pitch invasion here at the Gabba.
10: Right, 10-year-old.
12: I'm going to stay back later and stack chairs for Fags. He's always the favourite student, isn't he? The school
13: captain. He's a good boy. Yeah, teacher's pet. I had actually one of these moments last week during the Origin. We have a group chat between the Parker family and the Ennis family. Michael Ennis famously played for New South Wales, and he and Corey are good mates.
10: Lego head.
13: And Simone is one of my best friends, and our kids and their kids, and we've got a big group chat where we all just bag each other at Origin time. Yeah, it's good fun.
10: Solid.
13: And there I was. I was actually at the game with our son, Wiley. The two of us went along to watch. Corey was commentating, and I had two children at home being looked after by some friends and family that were over watching the game at home. Mm. And the group chat started, you know, the banter back and forth, back and forth, back and forth. And then all of a sudden our 10-year-old daughter, River, enters the chat with just Ashley Klein, this is bullshit. BS, but the full word, but said bullshit. So I then text her separately and said, hey, darling, no swearing in the chat. And she said, but Jagger does, which is her 12-year-old brother.
10: Well, I think when it's Ashley Klein and it's State of Origin, you should be proud of your daughter.
12: Much like this kid's streaker, right? It's something that you don't know if you want to condone, but in context.
13: Yeah, I was like, kind of proud because she used, you know, in the right moment, it was a BS call. But I was just like, oh, no swearing in the group chat. Keep that to the family chat. You know, like just our family, not with someone else's family.
10: You know when your kids get bullied and, you know, and you're not supposed to punch back, okay, but...
13: not in our household. We say punch back.
10: Okay, well, you're not supposed to, and especially the mother is supposed to. Well, this happens, and you take your son aside and you go, listen, mate, that's, I know, Mum, in front of Mum, I didn't say anything. But
12: yeah, but the problem is, if you throw the punch, you might get suspended, and maybe you go, well, I would rather that than you get bullied.
10: But that's what we're talking about.
12: Should we call this
10: when you're proud?
12: I couldn't help but be proud.
10: Yeah. Joey from Caboolture, my son got suspended in grade 2. That is wonderful gear.
13: Martine from Clear Mountain.
12: Just suspended. Okay.
13: Hello, Martine.
1: Hi.
13: Did you have a moment where you were proud and possibly maybe shouldn't have been?
1: Yeah, I was picking my 4-year-old up from kindy and a little kid came up and jumped in like really hard, punched me basically in the ovaries. Okay. And my 4-year-old came out of nowhere from the side and launched this kid and he was like, don't touch my mom. And I was like, wow, you can't do that. But I was super proud. He was punching me.
13: Yeah, no, touch my mom, I'll punch you. You got to get through me.
10: He's a future Triple M listener, that kitty.
12: Jezza in Logan. What do you got? 133353. Shouldn't have been proud, but you were.
8: Yeah, g'day, guys. So when my son was about 8 years old, he was really mad at me. And he disappeared for a while. I found him later on in the garage. Actually, no, I didn't find him. I found the evidence of his madness. He had taken black electrical tape and spelled out nitwit on the bonnet of my car.
10: Wow.
13: Went to great lengths. He really must have ticked him off, Jezza.
8: I totally, like, oh, man, I got stories. I could write a book about the times that my kids have done crazy things and I'm really proud of them.
10: I'm glad he didn't know how to spell it, 8-year-old, the F word. F-wit.
13: F-wit.
12: Yeah. Marto, your mum came back to the car once upon a time and
10: f*** off.
25: Triple M Breakfast.
10: Hey, Margot, it would be nice if we knew the number one ticket holder and the on-field announcer for the Lions, wouldn't it?
13: Why would it be nice? Would we maybe get a few tickets thrown our way every now and then?
10: Oh, there he is.
12: I'm here.
10: All right.
12: Complete nuffy is probably trumps those two things.
10: Right. Now, just quickly, I know we've got to move forward, but give me some Lions gossip. I saw Fags on the news last night talking about Zach Bailey. Now, he's good, Zach Bailey, correct?
13: Is that the one with the long hair that was dating Tammy Hembro?
12: No, that's Bailey Smith who plays for Geelong.
10: Are you the number one ticket off the Lions? No.
12: Well, just shut up in your face. You shameful behaviour.
13: Bailey's mixed up, sorry.
12: It's not Zach Tui either. He plays for Geelong too.
10: Zach Butters?
12: Zach Butters. He hurt himself very badly on the weekend.
13: Okay, Zach Bailey plays for the Lions.
10: Yeah. Right. And I saw Fags. He had to go, well, listen, he's really happy because someone must have asked him, oh, here he's going to Adelaide and, you know, here he wants out. And Fags just went, no, he's really happy here. I've spoken to him. He seems to be happy. Why? What do you know sort of thing?
12: Well, boys, he kicked a goal on the weekend, Marto, and they all really came over to him and said, great job. I think they're trying to hold on to him.
13: The only one we're not really sure about is Lachie Neale, right? Nobody knows where he's going, and he's been linked to Adelaide too, right?
10: No, Collingwood to Adelaide.
13: Everywhere.
10: To Perth, Fremantle.
12: St Kilda. No, but clubs like Essendon are throwing enormous money at Zach Bailey. He's a gun.
10: All right. So I see a thing on, must be an Instagram or one of those social media things. In his backyard, they're dropping a pool in, not dropping a pool in. They're actually framing one up, doing steeling, and they were doing the concreting, etc.
13: Oh.
10: All right. I ask you, if you're going to Adelaide, would you be putting a pool in?
13: Well, if you want to sell it, maybe, in Queensland, who buys a house without a pool?
12: Hey, what are you doing?
10: Pools are useless. Can I just tell everybody, people don't use their pools.
13: Unless you have kids. And
10: He hasn't got any kids.
13: No, well, right.
12: Chad Warner, who plays for the Swans, a year ago bought a house in Perth, and he's from Perth, and was like, oh, no, we're losing him. No, he stayed for another couple of years, so it's hard to tell whether the property
13: pool's
12: development
13: will
12: purchase.
13: Pool's a big commitment, isn't it? Like 60 to 80 grand for a pool these days.
10: And you've got all the chemicals and everything, and you've got the bother of cleaning the bloody thing.
12: Zach Bailey's going to stay in Brisbane because of the cost of hydrochloric acid.
13: Oh, Dan's found himself a new job.
10: Oh, go and clean his
13: Zach
10: pool.
13: Zach Bailey's pool boy.
12: I could rock up with a Joe Danaher style moustache. I'm here to clean his pool.
13: These Lions budgie smugglers.
10: And then Zach Bailey's girlfriend. Oh, the pool boy's here. And then he breaks up and then he'll go to Adelaide.
13: It's a Jules Neil, Lachie Neil type situation.
10: And then Dan's got to pay off. Then Dan's got to pay off the pool.
13: And then Claire has to move back to Perth with the kids.
12: Oh, with Chad Warner from the Swans. Yeah. Oh, no, I've ruined my life. Anyway,
10: I hope we haven't spoiled anything for anyone.
12: Yeah.
13: Zach Bailey staying in Brisbane.
12: We love you, Zach.
13: Is that what we
12: stay
13: determined?
12: Stay as well, Lockie. Everybody stay.
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13: No kids in cars, I hope. Hopefully they're all out of the bloody car.
14: It's time, mate.
13: Can you play the song?
14: It's time. It's
15: what? Time for what? They're back.
13: Get them out. All sigh of relief. I mean, the one thing that I always question is why at a private school do you pay more because your kids go less? 3 weeks school holidays for the Parker household, and I'm sure many families across Brisbane, was too long. It's 1 week too many. Most kids get 2 weeks school.
15: You're right.
13: That's plenty enough. That's all they need. Oh, but then hang on a second. Sunday you go, oh, back to school tomorrow into school holidays.
15: No, wait.
13: We're going to throw one more day in there and make it a pupil-free day.
16: Do we ever discover...
13: My pupils don't need any more free days.
16: Why? What are the teachers doing on a pupil-free day? It's one of the mysteries.
13: The deep breathing, meditating.
16: Holy crap, tomorrow.
13: Are
16: you okay? Do they massage each other and go, oh, you'll be right. You will get through another
13: Sing
16: term.
13: But no, kids officially back at school. So if you are doing the drop-off this morning for the 9 a.m. start, big deep breath. It's nearly over. And for the rest of you, I don't know. I don't know what you're going to do with yourself today because you now have no children in the house. I yesterday came home to what I thought was going to be three children still at home because of the four. What? At three different schools. Two of the schools weren't going back yesterday. They had the pupil-free day, but one school was going back yesterday. Oh. And said child decided he'd take it upon himself, because nobody else was going to school yesterday, that he didn't want to be the only one that had to get up and go to school. So he took the liberty of taking the day off for himself. He
15: legislated his own pupil-free day.
13: His own pupil-free day.
16: All right. You're doing it as a family. We're all home together.
13: Oh, well, I make sure I took advantage.

0: footage of that. I had them vacuuming. I had them putting laundry away. I had them grocery shopping.
1: All right, you know
0: I had
1: what
0: them
1: that
0: putting
1: means.
0: The groceries away because I'm sick of them standing there looking at the fridge full of hundreds of dollars worth of food going, there's nothing to eat.
1: All right, so
0: if I hear someone say there's nothing to eat one more time, I'm going to punch someone in the face.
1: All right, so what it'll mean is you'll have to redo the vacuuming today. You'll have to repack the fridge today. You'll have to go shopping again because kids do a shit job.
2: But great, well, I'll do all that without children.
0: I would do that every day.
2: When
0: you take me and my son, who both undiagnosed ADHD, grocery shopping, instead of ending up with groceries you need, you end up with all the shit that you want instead of all the stuff that you actually need. And so it's a long, expensive process. But I made them unpack it, and this was my reason, outside of the fact that I didn't want to do it because it's the worst job in the world, is I said, no, I want you to unpack the groceries and put it all away because I want you to know what food we have and where it is so that I don't have to listen to you whinge to me about the fact that there's no food. Because unless it's packed in a container, meal prepped, ready to go, there's nothing to eat.
1: Is that your most annoying thing as a mother?
0: Yeah.
1: I got no
0: food. There's nothing to eat. I'm like, I just spent however much at the bloody grocery store. There is food. Go and make something. I don't want to make it. Can you make it for me?
1: Oh, wow.
0: I'm like, I have been making food, breakfast, lunch and dinner and every snack in between for the last 3 weeks. Make yourself something.
1: Do you ever wonder why you had four children?
0: Yeah, absolutely, all the time. Corey often will look at me and go, two was good. And I'm like,
1: two is good, isn't it, Dan?
0: I don't like to admit defeat because I love a challenge, but I also don't like to let him know he's right. Yeah. So four's great.
2: You held my face once, like that scene with Adam Sandler and Billy Madison, you know, the tubby kid in the school where he went, stay here forever, never leave. She was like, just stay with two children. Two is good.
1: Have you heard of a vasectomy?
2: No, I might
0: go and get one now.
2: Just chop the
1: scissors.
0: Go to the kitchen.
1: Give me the
0: scissors.
2: Let's sort it out.
0: I'll do it for you.
2: Can't risk it.
3: Triple M breakfast.
1: Hey, did you see, is everyone aware that our government has changed the laws here in Queensland and the cops are enforcing them about e-bikes and e-scooters? They've had a gutful of all these gangs.
4: Since the new rules kicked in on July 1, 103 illegal devices have been seized, police issuing more than 420 fines, half of those for this.
5: Where is your helmet?
4: Not wearing one is a $518 fine.
1: Crackdown.
0: Well, that's pretty standard. You're supposed to wear a helmet on any sort of bike or e-scooter. That's one of the rules. Rod Cam from Motor Traders Association of Queensland. Good morning.
6: Good morning, Crew. How are we?
1: Rod, good, mate.
0: We're well. What are some of the other rules? Because I'm living this nightmare at the moment. I have two boys that ride pedal-assisted e-bikes, the 250-kilowatt ones. They wear helmets and they just ride them to the bus stop, which is about 4 or 5 kilometres down the road. They lock them up and then they get on the bus.
2: I think you meant to say 25 kilowatt.
0: What did I say?
2: You said 250 kilowatt.
0: Isn't that what it is?
2: Is that
0: 25 kilometres?
2: Right,
0: 250 kilowatts.
6: That. 250 watts. You're both
2: right.
6: You can ride. You can ride an e-bike. You can pedal assist. You can have electric motor kick in. But it kicks out at 25 kilometres an hour. In other words,
0: that's right.
6: It's a safe speed, and your kids won't be doing 90 kilometres an hour on an illegal motorbike.
0: So that's okay, Rod. You're telling me.
6: E-bikes are absolutely fine. We're not against e-bikes. The problem was you had all these legitimate businesses selling e-bikes as your kids are riding, but you had all these illegal ones coming in just with this minor adaptation. Some of them didn't have pedals, and they could turn all the safety controls off and they could go up to 90 kilometres an hour, and they're the ones that have been causing enormous grief.
1: So they're electric motorbikes should be the correct term for them.
6: Correct. No question they are an illegal electric motorbike. So we've inspected some of these things. They've got dodgy disc brakes on them. They're not meant to stop someone going that quick, and that's why people are getting hurt.
0: And they do, like 80, 90 kilometres.
6: Absolutely they do. And we're not against e-bikes. I want to make that really, really clear. We're not against e-scooters or anything like that, but as long as they comply with Australian standards, we can have some controls in place.
1: Rod,
6: I've got to applaud the police for jumping in. It's really good news.
1: Rod, just jump over to the e-scooters. Are they the same thing if they go over 25? Obviously, you can't pedal them. They've got an accelerator. They can't go over 25?
6: I think their speed limit's slightly different to that, but it's pretty much the same. The same controls, they're saying slow down, and if you're in bike paths or walking paths, there's even a lower speed limit that they're required to comply with.
1: So, Rod, did the cops tell you they were going to have a crackdown, or has this been ordered from government, and will it only last a little while they scare the crap out of everybody?
6: So this goes back a fair way. When this first exploded, and, you know, you would have seen it walking around South Bank or walking around any park where you had packs of kids flying around the place. So we had a lot of our member businesses come to us saying, this is ridiculous. Like, we're losing money hand over fist because these things are coming in and they're illegal. And we did some mystery shopping and all that just to prove that people were changing them.
1: Yeah.
6: So we went long and loud. We went hard at government saying this is unacceptable. The Premier at the time last year said, listen, wait, we've got a parliamentary inquiry going on. In about March this year, we'll come out with Australia's leading reforms, and you've got to give him credit, he's right. And the police didn't have the powers back then as they will now, but again, to their credit, they went, this is a dangerous issue, so we're going to start jumping on them anyway. So they did. And now they're seizing them. Hopefully they're destroying them. And you know what? I've noticed around the place, you don't see them anymore riding along, you know, Logan Road at 80 kilometres an hour doing wheelies. It's pretty pleasing.
0: So this is, it's called Operation Yankee Surety. And it's about...
1: Wait. What's that all about?
2: Yankee Surety sounds like something they're doing in the Strait of Hormuz.
1: Yeah.
0: I'm reading off the mypolice.qld.gov.au. It's about detecting, intercepting and deterring dangerous riding behaviours and making it clear to Queensland that unsafe behaviour will not be tolerated. 450 infringements so far in the last 2 weeks. Yeah. So this is not about, you know, getting out on the Gold Coast or the Sunshine Coast or in your suburb around more conveniently and easily. We're not stopping it completely. This is just for dangerous riding and driving of these mobility aids to keep everybody safe.
6: No, absolutely. Make no mistake. If you're out on your e-bike and you're doing the right thing, you've got nothing to worry about. But if you've got a bike that's been adjusted, as Mardo said, it's a motorbike and it's going quick. I think the rule is if it travels more than 6 kilometres an hour and you're not pedalling it, it's a motorbike, right? And quite simply, that's what the police are targeting. They're not after the people in the last mile solutions or just out having a ride on their bike. Good luck to them. That's what you want. But you don't also want people getting mown down in parks by kids who don't yet know how to handle these things.
2: Exactly right. Rod Cam, Motor Traders Association of Queensland. So we're trying to stop the young ones getting on there. How do you feel about the oldies, though, Rod? Because Mardo's got an e-bike now. Should we have an age limit on the upper end? We've got to get Mardo off this bike at some stage. He's just doing a hell of a clip, and I just worry about his mental acuity, Rod.
6: I'm going to let you two sort that one out.
1: Thanks, Rod.
2: We'll legislate here in the Triple M studio, own rules. Thanks, Rod. Triple M.
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16: Hello, good morning, everybody.
15: Morning.
13: Are you really Paracombe's finest export?
15: No.
13: Or not?
15: No.
13: Who would be?
15: The Shiraz, I think.
13: Yeah. Well, you can't take on
16: a second.
13: You can't take on a grape variety.
15: No. I mean, I think close second would then probably be the Pinot, and then it would go down the list.
16: Oh, the Sauv Blanc's good.
15: The Sauv Blanc is great too.
16: Who else has come from Paracombe?
13: Yeah, that's my question.
15: Well, heaps of awesome people, but no one in the media, I don't think.
16: But no one, you know,
13: anyone sporting, yeah. Anyone artistic,
16: AFL football,
13: anyone.
15: I'm going to get in trouble here.
16: So you are the greatest export.
15: I'm sure there are. I'm sure. There's a couple of, successful people that are just really successful, but they're not in the media.
13: What?
15: Well, there's a couple of musicians who are in, the orchestras and stuff like that who are very, very good at what they do.
16: So the Paracombeites listening this morning.
15: Yeah.
16: Apart from the lovely Laura, the talented Laura, who else?
13: 0488 51 047.
15: I could name a few local legends, but yeah, no. That this is the thing about being in media.
16: I'm out of Alberton. I'm about 10,000th on the list.
15: Yeah,
16: I'm behind. You know, Russell Eden and Eric Freeman, and you know, the list goes on and on and on.
15: We have a population of 300 or something max.
13: Is that it?
16: I think you've got Wakery covered, haven't you? Who else?
15: Pretty small.
13: Oh, it depends on you.
16: But who else is from there?
13: Russell was there for a couple of years.
16: But his hometown was Alawuna.
15: Yeah. Oh, absolutely the dominant Wakery man.
13: Let's move on while we're talking about Wakery.
16: What have we got? We've got a bar named after you.
13: That's right.
16: The Roo Bar.
15: Where's my bar? We don't have a pub, that's why. Anyway,
13: Tex Walker's coming on
15: today.
13: Right, Let's talk about the big Texan. He's the king of Broken Hill.
16: Oh, yeah.
13: He's already might have that. Well, he might have it coming.
15: Well,
13: it's probably a big town, Broken Hill.
16: Yeah.
13: A few more than 300.
16: I know.
13: The Rumour Mill, Dits, that was a good buy. Any feedback yesterday?
16: Little bit of feedback.
13: Did you?
16: Mm.
13: Good. Let's talk about that later. Heaps good quiz. Heaps of things happening. And Sam Neill passed away.
15: Oh, we're going to have a bit of a chat about
13: one of Australia's / New Zealand's great actors.
14: It's Rude. It's a Loz waking you up for your Tuesday on Triple M.
17: 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It's Triple M.
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19: Overnight news.
16: Reading in the paper this morning, SA government wants reform on dating apps. Yeah. When's the last time you used one, Loz?
15: Probably about 5 years ago.
16: 5 years ago?
15: It's been a long time.
16: Yeah. Good experience, bad experience?
15: Quagmire wasteland.
16: Right. That
15: no, a lot of my friends have married people they met on the apps, but they had to kiss a lot of toads to get there. The prince.
16: Yeah. I was amazed. You'll laugh at this, I know, but in the Sunday Mail, they've toned it down a little these days. They probably put one in each weekend. We just put about 3 or 4 weddings in the paper. I used to read them.
15: Oh.
16: How we met and where we date, first date.
13: Did you read them just to see if you knew them, though?
16: Yeah, sometimes. But no, but the stories were fascinating. But what I'm getting to is I couldn't believe in the end the number of them that said, oh, we met online.
15: Yeah.
16: So there is a high success rate. Huge.
15: Well, yeah, but again, it's...
13: Few toads in between.
15: You've got to be almost... You've got to be almost disassociated going in. Yeah. Like it is, people just churn through people.
13: But now people don't go to nightclubs four nights a week anymore.
16: No, that's right.
13: Yeah. I go once a month.
16: Yeah.
15: So well, it's more economical.
16: Yeah.
15: You know, but the problem with dating apps is that, you know, some people just don't present well online. They don't photograph well, or they don't know how to market themselves. So they're missing out on all of these awesome, you know, like you'll swipe left on your potential soulmate because he's got a blurry photo of him holding a fish, you know.
16: Yeah,
15: like,
16: that's right.
13: So the ones that have got me in the photo do pretty well.
15: You do that's appear right. on there
16: high
15: quite
16: success
15: a bit.
16: Rate.
15: And then the caption will be like, on the one on the left. It's like, mate. Yeah.
16: So they're talking here about so much domestic violence or aggression
13: They weren't even bad, did
16: 72% of people have experienced some sort of harassment or violence or aggression.
15: Sexual 72%. Yeah.
16: That's high, isn't it?
13: I think if I read it properly, sex offenders and that weren't even barred from going on there.
16: So that's what they want to do. They want to ban domestic violence, sex offenders, all of that. They want them banned from these apps, which makes sense to all of us, I think. Why isn't that not in place anyway?
15: It's crazy, isn't it? It's crazy. And you know what? When you're out in the world, you don't know if someone's a predator until sometimes
13: it's
15: too late.
13: You don't think everyone is either.
15: Yeah, 100%. And when you have the opportunity to regulate, which you can't do in the real world, why not apply it, you know?
13: Sam Neill's passed away.
16: Yeah.
15: Terrible. I love Sam 78. Neill.
16: I don't mind saying he is or was my favourite actor.
15: Yeah, love
16: by
15: him.
16: A mile.
13: I think
16: he is brilliant.
15: Yeah.
16: And I'll make another statement here, big statements this morning. Every American actor should have to sit down and watch all of Sam Neill's work.
13: Why?
16: Understated, underacts, all of these great, loud, overacts.
13: How did he get the message across?
16: He was just, I don't know how he did it, but he was brilliant at it.
15: He is able to say so much without saying any, you know, like his face was so emotive without really, it's in the eyes, you know, and his delivery so dry. And according to pretty much everyone who's ever worked with him, a delightful human being, very funny.
16: Now, we're name dropping here, but Rue and I have interviewed him on this very show before you, and he was hilarious.
15: Yeah, very
16: funny.
15: Just,
16: I'll never forget it. He was so good.
15: Yeah.
13: Yeah. We got it or not? No.
15: We might play it a bit later on.
16: Yeah.
15: But him in Jurassic Park and him in, even that, like, you know, he was in The Dish.
16: Yeah.
15: He was
16: People
15: in the
16: talk
15: dish.
16: About the past.
20: I'm afraid that we're entering overlap now.
21: You'll be able to hear Armstrong talking to Houston?
20: Just by hitting a couple of buttons there.
16: People talk about The Castle. I think The Dish was a magnificent movie.
15: Brilliant.
16: Mm, very funny.
15: Again, very dry, very subtle.
13: Yeah. But we spoke to him because he was making wine. It's new. Asked him about Savlon. What did he say? What did he call it?
16: We call that bitch diesel. Because he makes pinots. And I try. You know when you put your foot, you lead with your, you know.
15: Yeah, play your ace.
16: Chin.
15: Yeah.
16: I'm trying to make conversation. And I go, oh, New Zealand, very famous for a Savs Blanc, and I love Savs Blanc.
15: Yeah.
16: Goes, we call that bitch diesel.
15: Yeah.
16: And just put me back in my
13: All right.
15: Oh, he's so funny.
13: Good on you, Sammy. Thanks for joining us here today. We'll wrap it up there, man. I don't think we can top that one. Hey, what about Greta Thunberg's sisters come on the scene?
15: Yeah.
13: Beta Mona Lisa is her name. She's creating her own path.
16: Yeah.
15: Right, yeah.
13: She's a little bit different to her sister. She's a singer. She's an actor. She's a dancer.
15: Mm, wow.
13: Looks like she should be on OnlyFans a bit. Mm. But,
15: right. So that's a real big contrast to Greta.
13: Yeah, it is.
15: Do
16: they're not boring
15: Do they talk like the same?
16: Well,
4: I'm totally different than my sister.
13: Mm. I don't know if they get on very well
4: sing,
13: or not.
4: I sing, I dance, I act. How dare you pigeonhole me?
16: She's a bit of a larger version of Tones and I, if you see the picture of her.
15: Oh, got
16: so
15: that vibe.
16: Totally different.
13: Mm. Yeah. She's creating her own path.
15: What was going on in that household?
16: I know, a lot.
15: Just
16: they didn't
15: really
16: have boring kids, did they?
15: No, really. What mum and dad are like. Yeah.
13: How dare they?
15: How dare you?
13: It's Rude, It's a Loz. Triple M.
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16: Best breakfast show in Adelaide.
17: Ladies and gentlemen, please welcome Lehman.
18: I'm Anthony Lehman.
19: Haven't spoken to you for a couple of weeks. We've been on holidays. It is school holidays for you, Lehman. How are they going?
20: Oh, g'day. Well, school holidays have just finished. We've had 2 weeks of school holidays. And I'll tell you what, kids these days, God, they require constant attention, don't they?
19: Yes.
20: It is annoying, right? I grew up on, as you well know, I grew up on a farm in Peabinga.
19: Yep.
20: At the start of the school holidays, my dad would walk me outside and say, there's a stick and a dead bird. I'll see you in 2 weeks.
16: Yeah.
20: Our kids require constant attention. I do have to give a bit of a shout-out to my wife, though. She probably, on balance, did more work than me over the last 2 weeks.
18: Okay.
20: Well, I did go to Bali for 5 days.
18: Oh, you can't do that. What was it, a gig? Yeah, I happened to have a gig in school holidays, did you?
20: Well, Roo, I was there for a friend's 40th, who you know, Steph from Fox Footy.
18: Okay.
20: She's her 40th birthday party. There were 12 of us in a villa.
18: Lots of tequila.
20: And I tell you what, it wasn't exactly a health retreat.
16: Yeah. I like to call it a retox, actually.
20: It was absolutely, God, I was happy to leave in the end. God, I'll tell you what, though, there's something about, and this is the same through Southeast Asia, but you go to Bali, there's something about the freedom. We've got so many rules in Australia.
16: Mm.
20: Like, you go, I want to hire a motorbike. Yeah, no worries, take that one. All right, do I have to fill anything out?
18: No,
20: just bring it back here. All right, do you want a helmet? Helmet optional. No, I've got a 9-year-old son. I better take a helmet. Mm. Yeah, sure. But I love the freedom of it. So anyway, I was there for 5 days while my wife was doing the hard yards.
18: Well done, mate.
20: Then there was another little moment where we had a trip away to the country with another family. I just stayed behind, though, because I'd forgotten I had a gig on the Gold Coast.
16: Oh.
20: And then I had Mick Malloy's 60th. That was last Friday.
18: Mick Malloy's 60th? I hadn't heard about that. Is he 60?
20: Mate, he had his party in the committee room at the MCG. Right? On Friday night, he had Collingwood's home game moved to Marvel Stadium. That's how powerful.
18: And that's how easy
20: Mick is.
18: They don't like travelling.
20: But it was brilliant, though. He had a picture of himself up on the scoreboard at the MCG.
16: Oh, God.
18: Who was there? Dusty Martin?
20: No Dusty there, as far as I can tell.
18: Oh, come on.
20: Unless he was in disguise. But the committee room at the MCG is famous for having a urinal where, while you stand there having a wee, you can still see the action out on the ground.
18: Oh, that's cool.
20: So it was it. And he had all of his famous catchphrases going around the MCG where normally you see the advertising on the fences.
16: Yeah, yeah. Bloody hell.
20: So he had, like, boom shakalaka, and I've got a bad feeling about this, and form an orderly queue, ladies.
16: Oh, God.
20: Going around the G.
21: I'd struggle to punch my boom shakalaka into the machine. How do you spell it?
20: how it sounds.
16: It's a bit Trumpy, isn't it? Having all of your own stuff, like your big picture of yourself.
21: We can't put Mick Malloy in the same bracket.
16: No, I'm just saying.
20: I think, though, when you have your, I mean, that's what your birthday party's about, though, aren't they? Birthday party's all about
21: you. It's got me thinking about something. Imagine Mick Malloy was our Prime Minister.
16: I know.
21: What a joke. Hey, probably how would it be deal. Living in Australia?
16: We could end up there.
20: I reckon we'd be going all right.
21: I know.
18: I tell you what, there wouldn't be twice yearly beer excises happening, that's for sure.
16: It'd get cheaper and cheaper.
20: We would have cheaper beer.
21: Get my vote. I'd vote for him.
16: Limo, you said you're in Queensland and Bali.
20: Yes.
16: So when was it that you were taking care of your kid that you were complaining about?
20: Last Tuesday, the whole day.
21: Oh, really?
20: It was such a drag. I will say this, though, about with the World Cup wrapping up shortly. My son started barracking for Argentina before the Socceroos were even knocked out of the tournament. There is something about Lionel Messi, my God.
21: He might be on a winner.
20: Is Lionel Messi the biggest of any, not just sport, anything, is he the biggest global star?
16: Depends on who you ask.
21: Yeah.
20: Is he bigger than Taylor Swift?
16: No.
18: LeBron? LeBron?
20: No, he's bigger than LeBron.
18: Is he?
20: Yes.
16: It depends on who you ask. I mean, there are people, the Venn diagram of Swift and Messi, I don't know how big that overlap is.
20: Not massive, I don't think.
21: I think they're both in the final.
20: We'll see how they go in the final.
21: All right, Limo, good on you, mate. Thanks for joining us.
20: Good on your team.
21: Have a rest. Sounds like you need a rest.
18: Yeah.
21: Have a break.
18: It's Roo, Dits and Loz on Triple M.
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23: Ladies, come on.
22: And you could win an easy $250.
21: Oh, it's the Salisbury standoff. Have a look at this.
18: Oh, it is.
21: Salisbury Park up against Salisbury East.
18: All right, Renee. Whoa. How are you, Renee?
0: How you going? Good, thank you. How are you?
18: Very well. A little bit of cash coming your way. If you can win, what would you do with it?
0: Look, I need some new clothes. I'll go shopping.
16: Hell
18: good
16: yeah.
18: on you, Renee.
16: Hell yeah, Renee.
18: Do like my daughter does and go to the op shops and just get the bargains.
16: Yeah, there's some bargains there.
21: All right, so Renee, Salisbury Park. Let's go to, I don't know what the better part is of Salisbury.
18: We'll find out after
21: interesting.
18: This.
21: Interesting. Dave, it's Salisbury East. How are you?
1: Good, buddy, good.
21: Are you the upmarket bit or is Salisbury Park?
1: Yes, of course we are.
18: Oh, in the east, in the leafy east.
21: Yeah, the leafy east, that's right. What would you do with some money?
1: Another 3D printer, I reckon.
18: Well, what are you up to, Dave?
16: Oh, that makes me nervous.
21: What do you do with that?
18: Guns?
1: Oh, it's just incredible what these things can do, mate, you know?
21: Right.
18: What's the weirdest thing you can say on radio that you've made with your 3D printer?
21: Oh, God.
1: I don't know, Rudy. Mainly my grandkids come over and take over the machine.
16: Yeah,
1: We've printed things that, you know, they're just articulated. You name it. They print them flat. They do what they can do.
21: As long as you're not involved in the arms race or something.
1: Yeah,
18: not in the east.
1: Maybe down the other side.
18: Oh,
21: right,
18: Salisbury North, maybe.
21: Let's get into it. So your name is your buzzer, and you've got a lifeline.
16: Renee, you've got me as a lifeline.
21: Loud as you can.
0: Okay.
18: All right, here we go, ladies and gentlemen. Which gender brushes their teeth more?
0: Renee.
21: Dave.
0: Women.
2: Yeah, more likely to brush twice a day.
21: Twice a day. Righto. Good.
16: Disgusting.
18: How much more likely? No, that's all right. Let's go, Elizabeth.
16: What is Batman's real name?
1: Dave.
21: Yes, Dave?
1: Bruce Wayne.
21: Bruce Wayne.
16: Wayne Bruce.
18: I had no idea.
16: I know Wayne Bruce.
18: All right.
16: He lives in Paragon.
18: Question number three, Dits.
21: Which dating app was known for only allowing women to message first?
0: Renee.
21: Oh, Renee.
0: Love.
16: Oh, God.
0: Lifeline.
21: She's had a ton of experience on this, Renee.
18: Not for 5 years.
0: I have no idea.
16: I just went on air earlier and said I haven't been on any of the apps in about 5 years. God, it's between two of them.
21: Yeah.
18: Come on,
21: pick one. Come on. The one that you used to use all the time.
18: 3, 2,
16: is it Bumble?
18: 1.
21: Is it Bumble?
16: She had that on speed dial.
18: What an actor.
16: Shut up, all of you. I don't even think I've ever had Bumble. I had Tinder and it was awful.
21: That was worn out in the end.
16: Well, if it's for messaging first, it would never get used.
18: Question number four. What cheese is traditionally crumbled over Greek salad?
0: Renee.
21: Renee for the win.
0: Parmesan.
21: What is it?
0: Parmesan.
18: Don't say anything, Renee.
1: Dave.
21: Feta.
16: It's too old.
21: It's a thriller.
18: Right, it's a thriller. Deliver the.
16: Okay. All right. Are you guys ready?
21: Mm-hmm.
16: Get your buzzers ready.
1: Yep.
16: I'm going to say a famous slogan for a brand. You have to name the brand, okay? The best a man can get.
1: Dave.
21: Yes, Dave.
1: Gillette.
21: He's coming. Get up over Salisbury Park, the eastern side is winning.
18: Dave, can I just ask a question?
1: Yeah, mate.
18: Are you clean shaven today?
1: No.
18: I thought you must have been. The way you got that, how did you pull that out?
21: Came from the clouds, mate, didn't you?
1: It's just one of those iconic commercials, didn't it?
21: Yeah. Well done. Good on you, Dave. $250 to get your new 3D printer.
18: Jeez, imagine the printing's going to go up.
16: I don't want to know about it. I don't want it to be involved.
21: What's going on in
16: it?
21: Salisbury?
16: Yeah.
18: Salisbury East. It's Salisbury.
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28: G'day, it's Tex Walker from the Crows.
16: Come on.
28: Tex.
18: So if you go into a game on 654, how many do you have to kick to get to 700?
28: 654?
18: 94. Oh. 694. Mm-hmm. How many do you have to kick?
28: For what?
18: To get the 700.
28: Well, six.
18: Yeah, okay. No, I just thought I'd ask.
28: Why?
29: It wasn't his fault. All the other players couldn't add up.
28: How many goals have you kicked in AFL?
18: Oh, wow.
28: Look at the arm on that armchair. You're expert, aren't you?
29: Did you who stuffed up the count? Was it the players or you? Oh, let's have a listen to Ben Keys. Mm.
2: I'm not too sure. I don't know if he was flat. I think it'll come up at some point for the rest of the season. But, yeah, we actually went a bit early. The message actually came round that he was on 99, and that's the one that I handballed off to him. So we celebrated like he'd got the milestone, but he still had one more to go. So he didn't tell anyone that. I think he was happy to accept the accept the handball and kick the goal. So hopefully it's this week, but if not, I'm sure it'll come up.
29: You only
2: so,
29: take the freebie when you're going for seven, and you don't take freebies all along the way. What is this, a bloody...
16: Mike Ricciuto saying you don't take freebies. Yeah.
29: Hey, off-field's another totally different free. Subject, Loz.
28: Off-field, that is a great
29: off-field
28: call.
29: Go your hardest. Wow. On-field, earn them.
16: Listen, I'll be right there with
28: what
16: you.
28: What a great call, Loz. So what happened was Timmy Cook, physio, was on the bench saying to the boys that I had one more to kick. He thought I was on 6.99, so Josh Worrell was running around saying that, give one more, he needs one more. So when Keezy got that free kick, one of the boys, I think it was Dorse, was saying, mate, give it a text. And I heard him say, I knew I still had
11: good
28: two
11: idea,
28: to go.
11: Good idea.
28: And I thought, there's no way in the world I'm saying, no way.
11: No.
28: So I thought, I'll wrap around here.
29: I thought you dropped a fart in the Ford 50. Everyone bloody ran up the field. You were the only one up there.
28: Yeah, so that's how it happened. And then they were like, oh, 700. I was like, one more. I've still got one more.
21: Actually, it was a funny night for you because you start off kicking four behinds, but then ended up with 5-goal-4, which was an incredible, 9 shots at goal. It was a big night out in the end.
28: Yeah, you take that. I thought I had my boots on the wrong feet there for the first half, but it was nice to be able to stick in there, Dits, and the boys were outstanding, I thought, led by, Lockie McAndrew again. Played some good footy the last couple of weeks, and Sammy Berry, who doesn't get spoken about that much.
16: He's awesome.
28: I thought he's been able to lead the way, and he's grown enormously on field and off field in his leadership space, and super impressed with what the boys up the field were able to do.
21: Well, in the Triple M call, the experts were saying, like Bernie Vince was saying, believe it or not, like Dorse is probably
28: did you
21: leading
28: say experts.
21: Yeah, I did.
28: Bernie,
21: yeah.
28: Experts.
21: Mm-hmm. Loose term. Mm. Dorse is possibly leading the best and fairest, but Berry would be just about next.
28: Yeah, he'd be out there, and I think Wayne Miller too. Those three boys would certainly be fighting it out for that.
21: Yep.
28: They've all three of them had some really consistent years, and they're three of the reasons why we're in the position we are at the moment. So, yeah, very fortunate for those boys that are playing some really good footy for our footy club.
29: Is it true that the Gold Coast Suns were arguing amongst themselves? I've heard from a few different people out in the ground that they were, not all on the same page.
28: Oh, I suppose when it gets a little bit challenging, it can sort of come across that way, whether it be arguing or, demanding what's expected. It's such a fine line. So, obviously we were very good and we put them under the pump a lot. So, and I don't know, I don't really want to speak about other clubs.
21: Yep.
28: It's not for me to sit here. But, our boys were outstanding on Saturday night and we're able to come away with quite a good win.
29: When you have a good year, you get an improvement from players on your list that have been there for a while. We talked about Lockie McAndrew, we've talked about Sam Berry.
28: What about his goal?
29: Yes, it was a good goal. The big stretch, as you called him. And, there's been Zach Taylor. But Luke Nankervis is a player that over the last 4 to 6 weeks has gone from a fringe player to a player that's sort of not cemented his spot, but he looks really at home. His work above his head's been really good. He's pretty daring with ball in hand, and on the weekend, extremely brave, backing back into... Jed Walter, who's the hardest bloke on the Gold Coast team. He's become a bit of a player.
28: Yeah, I think the one thing that's... letting him play really well is his intercept. He's reading the play really, really well, getting into great positions, taking intercept marks and just playing simple footy. Really, sometimes you can get caught up with trying to bite off a little bit too much, but he's certainly playing his role plus some within the group at the moment. And yeah, he's another one that's just grown and grown and grown. So he's been doing a lot of work, Nank, and he's playing some really good footy.
21: All right, good on your text. One of the biggest games is coming up Friday night against the Swans. We'll ask you about that next.
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28: G'day, it's Tex Walker from the Crows.
16: Come on.
28: Tex.
21: Tex, as you continue your build-up towards September playing finals, this is a big game on Friday night, the Swans.
28: Yeah, I sat down and watched them play last Thursday night against Fremantle, and they were impressive. They're playing some really good footy. Their midfield is going really well off the back of their ruckman, Brody Grundy, who's probably in career best form. And they've got some speed out of their back half as well. So, yeah, we're going to be up against it, but the boys are pumped. We're looking forward to going to the SCG. Another good challenge for our young group. So we can't wait to get on the road and get up there with it as a group and try and knock them off.
29: There's nothing better than going on the road Friday night footy on a beautiful stadium like the SCG. I love playing the SCG.
28: So do I. Love it. Love standing out in the middle of the SCG, looking back to the old...
29: The history.
28: History, heritage, grandstands.
16: Ever and sat in every, the crowd or... It's not fun when you're up there.
28: Not right. Good.
29: No, it's a good place to play footy.
28: I've heard that it's not great.
2: Yeah, facilities are a bit old
29: and tired.
16: There's a whole section of the crowd where all you can see is half the field and then a veranda.
28: Really?
16: Yeah. Me and my brother genuinely, we didn't watch the game. We came up with a really great pitch for a colour bond ad because we were looking at the finish on the veranda the whole time. I'm not kidding.
28: So were we winning? Not an entertaining game? Or?
16: No, actually, yeah, Crows lost. But we weren't bothered because we were just talking about the veranda the whole time.
28: See, the cricket lovers, we always, we'll have a captain's run. I don't think we're doing it this year, but... When we have our captains run the day before the game up there, we'll always go into the cricket rooms and sit down and make it.
2: That would be
28: Ricky
2: great.
28: Ponting or Steve Smith, Alex Carey.
2: Warney. I can understand that.
28: Think that's about all the old cricketers that would have played and sat in those rooms. It's like,
2: all the big names.
28: It's unbelievable.
2: Hey, I've got a question without notice here. I've just looked at the calendar.
28: Mm-hmm.
2: Crows have got 2 6-day breaks coming up. Obviously, some important weeks, and you are building towards September. Will you play every week?
28: The short answer is no, I won't play every week.
2: You won't?
28: No, and Nixie and I and Burnsy, we've sat down with Maccas and spoken about how that looks for me personally. So over the back stretch, I'll certainly be managed at some point.
2: So you're going to miss some games?
28: Yeah.
2: Between now, you've already missed earlier in the year. I would have thought it was important for you to play. This is only me thinking here. You should be playing. Like, if the Crows want their best side out on the park, win games like this against Sydney, you've got
29: like
2: Collingwood coming up.
29: They did last year, Dits, when they're all cooked at the end of the year. You've got to manage your players. Every side manages. Freo will manage players this week.
2: All right.
28: Yeah. I think it's a good opportunity to do it. Yeah, I totally understand what you're saying, but...
29: Would Laddie have been managed even if he didn't get injured?
28: I know he's had conversations about being managed, Roo.
29: What about Lockie
28: McKendry? I'm not exactly sure as to what and where, but...
16: Got to know when to hold him.
28: Know when to hold him.
16: Yeah, it's a risk.
28: Know when to walk away. Know when to run.
2: Please.
16: But it's true. You know, you might regret it, but you could regret it.
28: At the table.
29: All right.
2: You made the right choice as a kid.
29: You tell a good joke.
28: Everything's done.
16: So talented.
2: Hey, by the way, starring on Triple M on Saturday afternoon, joining the team, the A-grade team, calling the footy, calling a port game.
28: You calling it?
2: Yes.
28: who's organising this?
2: Tom Basso, yeah.
28: Can Tommy, if you're listening, can you put me next to Uncle Chris, please? I want to sit right next to him.
2: I want you in the back row. I do not want you anywhere near me.
29: You done the game with Dits when Port get touched up?
28: No?
29: He goes a bit quiet.
2: I do not.
29: He goes very professional. Quiet.
2: Very
16: best
2: professional.
16: Best thing we've ever done.
29: Umpires.
28: Umpires, do you?
29: Oh, he belts them.
16: Putting cameras in that
2: feedback,
16: box
2: it's called.
16: And seeing Ditz's face when he's got his mic off. And now you can actually see what's going on. Tomato face.
28: Did Alex Carey come on the other night?
2: Yeah, he did.
28: Did he call the game? Or
2: No. He just visited. We're promoting the fact Triple M are doing some cricket coming up.
28: Right.
2: So he came in to promote
29: you're
2: that.
29: Doing that?
28: Actually, you doing cricket again?
2: Yeah.
28: You are?
2: I know.
28: I still remember driving one day and I hear, I was like, I recognise that voice, and he's hit one through cover, and what a beautiful shot.
2: Thank you.
28: I was thinking, how would you know what a cover drive is?
29: Hey, mate, you should hear him with Mark Waugh. They're a bloody great duo. Everything Dits says
16: corrects
29: everything.
16: No,
29: it's not.
16: Actually, Dits.
28: Mr.
16: Everything.
28: Never wrong Mark Waugh. Jeez, he's miserable in the
2: game. No, I love him. I love him. He's my favourite.
29: Dits plays golf with him.
16: Oh, Mike's alive.
28: Do you?
2: Played golf with him last week. There you go.
16: Name dropping him. He's name dropped him off air and on air about 3 times this week.
28: Yeah. Yeah, I'll just
2: right, have you got a gag for us?
28: I do. Yes, yeah. What's the difference between the people from Dubai and Abu Dhabi?
2: What?
28: People from Dubai don't like the Flintstones, but people from Abu Dhabi do.
21: Get out. Go.
29: Oh, good luck. Go. Yourself, Texan on Friday night.
0: Liza's got her hands in her head there.
16: Yeah, yeah.
29: He's in good form with jokes like that.
0: Rudit Sloz and Tex Walker joins us live in the studio every Tuesday thanks to Centurion Steel on Triple M.
21: Morning. Yeah. Remembering the life and the career of Sam Neill. I said to you earlier, Loz, for me, I think my favourite actor of all time.
29: He's
21: I just love the
29: big
21: fact
29: call, Dits, and I'm not disagreeing with you.
21: So understated with his acting, and that's what I like.
29: What do you mean understated?
21: That he was just a natural. He was his delivery was very calm, and he didn't yell at you and overact like a lot of modern American
29: what's
21: actors tend to do.
29: Favorite movie with him?
21: Dead Calm was good, but he was in Jurassic Park, which is an all-time classic.
16: Yeah.
21: He was in some big things and some smaller things. I loved him in Peaky Blinders in a series. Loved him in The 12.
29: Peaky Blinders?
21: Yeah, he played a great part in that.
16: He was in The Borgias or whatever it was called.
0: Bourgeoisie?
16: Borgias. I actually have never said it out loud, but it's a show that I watched and it was great. And I think what I love about him especially is that he still did low-budget Aussie movies, even though he was
29: Ride
16: a massive...
29: Ride Like a Girl.
16: Yeah. Ride Like a Girl. And Teresa Palmer's come out and just said how much she adored him and...
29: good movie.
16: Great movie. He's in The Dish. He's been in...
21: The
16: he's
21: Dish
16: been in
21: I love.
16: Everything, and he never lost that cheeky, dry charm. Everyone loved him. And, yeah, he was brilliant. Just a brilliant actor.
29: We were lucky enough to interview him a long time ago. And it's you struck a real note with him, didn't you? Because he loves making wine.
21: Yeah, so he launched his own label. It's called Two Paddocks.
29: That'll go through the roof now.
21: Yeah. So he and basically he planted grapes into
16: Two Paddocks.
21: So that was the name, Two Paddocks. And I trying to make conversation because it was in New Zealand, and I said, well, gee, I love New Zealand wine. I drink loads of Sauv Blanc from New Zealand. He said, we call that bitch diesel. And I fell off the chair laughing.
16: That is.
21: Because he made Pinots and different things. And so that forever stuck in our house. We called it bitch. Go down the botway to get some bitch diesel. We called it that forever after
16: he
21: that.
16: Was very funny. And there's a few episodes of Graham Norton he's great on, but he has all these farm animals or had a. And he names them all after famous people. So he had a cow called Meryl Streep and a sheep called Angelica Houston. Like he named her Laura Dern, the calf, just not a serious guy, just a really crazy dude.
21: So he played opposite Meryl Streep.
16: He did.
21: The Lindy Chamberlain movie.
16: Yes, he did.
29: Yeah. Is that right?
21: Yeah, he played the
16: Cry
21: husband.
16: Cry in the Dark. Yeah, he did.
1: The world of showbiz has been left stunned by the sudden death of screen legend Sam Neill.
11: For more than five decades, Sam Neill captivated audiences, becoming one of the world's most admired actors. His credit list, extensive. But no matter the role, he did it with this effortless brilliance. My Brilliant Career, Dead Calm.
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11: The Piano, The Hunt for Red October.
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16: Good morning, 2-for-1 Tuesday.
17: Oh, yeah, baby. Yes.
16: We love give it. You two of us for the price of one.
4: Oh, ooh. And add a third.
16: And add a third. And or is it two of us plus one? What two, are the maths on that?
17: 3-for-1.
4: Yeah.
16: We'll give you 3 for the price of 1.
4: I love it.
17: You know what? Your brain looks a bit fuzzy, mate. How's the jet lag going?
16: Mine?
17: Yeah.
16: Are you talking to me?
17: I'm talking to you and you, Kat.
16: Are you looking at me?
17: I'm looking at both of you.
16: Good, thank you. Not bad, yourself?
17: How was your sleep?
16: Last night.
17: How is the sleep pattern going?
16: Okay.
4: Terrible.
16: I don't know about you, Kat, but about 1 p.m. yesterday, I got hit by a tranquilizer gun.
4: That, yes.
16: Stifler, remember Stifler?
4: Yeah. Yep.
16: Old school.
17: You took one in the jugular, yeah. Man.
16: Bro, you got a dart in your neck. That was me in the arvo. I wrote it out. Getting to sleep's a problem, man.
4: Oh,
16: I can't go to sleep.
4: I'm the opposite. I'm getting...

0: getting to sleep, but at 12 o'clock on the dot, I'm wide awake.
1: Yeah.
2: Okay.
0: Yeah, it's no good.
1: What, midnight?
0: Yeah, midnight. So I suddenly wake up and can't go to sleep.
3: What time's the head go down?
0: I still try and go to bed 8:39.
3: Yep.
0: Dumb. And then I'm trying.
1: Why are you doing that?
0: What do you mean? Well, what time do you think I should go to bed?
1: Well, you know you're not going to sleep then, Kat. Like, you know. I know, you know, we all know you're not going to sleep then.
0: What do you do then instead?
1: Ironing.
0: Ironing?
2: Really?
0: Dishes? I don't think I've ironed in about 5 years.
2: Oh, mate. No,
3: quite, really? You don't iron?
1: So I'm thinking.
2: Jeez.
1: No, I do. I play FIFA with my little man. I'll be straight up with you.
3: Well, he's
1: on school holidays.
3: Oh, okay.
1: We've been playing. So left in the World Cup, for those that care, we have England.
0: Yep.
1: We'll be playing Argentina.
3: Yep.
1: France and Spain.
3: Yep.
1: From the get-go, my little man has said France or Spain will win it.
2: Okay.
1: So we've just been reenacting the teams. Last night.
3: Who's been winning?
1: Guess who won last night? Spain won 2-1.
3: Against?
1: France. So what does that say?
2: Jeez.
1: What do you want me to say?
0: Premonition.
3: Spain's in the final.
1: Spain's in the final. Gamble responsibly.
2: Oh, yes.
1: Mbappe.
0: Okay.
3: How was coming into work this morning?
0: Yeah, I was going to say, how late did you play the game until?
1: Oh, we played until about 10. I'll tell you what hurt me, having no car this morning.
3: That's what I was going to say. How'd you get in?
1: Hey, don't you worry about that, mate.
0: Okay. Oh. Well, we don't want to put K's on the car.
3: Yeah, no
0: any
3: way.
0: More K's on the car.
1: Guess who's got himself the executive producer's Uber account?
3: Oh, yeah,
0: baby. It's back.
1: It's back, baby.
0: What a great excuse for you.
1: I got my mate, the Greek freak, driving me in from Brighton Les Sands. Big Tony. He picks me up. Drives me in, respectfully, Greek freak, as in, because that's what they call the Giannis.
0: Look, you've got this thing worked out, is what they say in this business.
1: Not really, because I don't have a car.
0: Yeah, that's true.
1: Guys, now, over the weekend, I got sent a photo of a poster of a person by the name of Kalani, who has put a poster of themselves with a bio about themselves and their phone number and their Instagram handle attached to it. Looking for a date or looking for love.
0: Yeah, this was in Surrey Hills, by the way.
1: Surrey Hills!
0: Not far away from where we are right now.
1: Hi, I'm Kalani, and I just moved from the Gold Coast, and I'm currently looking for a cute girl to date.
3: Well, good on them.
1: Mm-hmm. Pros, I've got an awesome stereo system, plus CD and movie collection.
2: Ooh.
1: I'm not intimidated by successful women, and I'm good at cleaning. Wow, you got my attention.
0: Okay, what are the cons?
1: Cons. Terrible at telling stories. Leave that to me, darling.
3: Yep.
1: Not crazy about wearing shoes.
3: Ooh, yeah.
0: Okay.
1: Don't mind that. And a bad singer.
3: Oh, are we all?
0: Yeah, I mean, a lot of people are.
1: If you're sick of dating and your dating apps and low effort men, add me on Instagram at KalaniKG. Wow. Fantastic.
0: I love this because so many people are sick of the dating apps.
1: Yep.
0: So this is a wonderful... You know what we did in Adelaide, actually?
3: What'd you do?
0: I was talking about... So I was on a date with a guy right at the tram stop in Glenelg.
2: Ooh.
0: And this tram rocks up and I just see him over my shoulder just staring. And I'm in the middle of talking, so I'm like, what's happening? Is he looking at another girl?
3: Yeah, what's doing?
0: I turn around and it's our radio station poster on the tram.
2: Oh,
0: so it was me and...
1: How good.
0: And so he just went...
1: Went right to plan.
0: And he was shocked. He's like, I didn't actually ask you what you did, but it turns out I now know because
3: you're
0: right there.
3: You're big dog
0: view. Accidentally, there was a life size. There was a four times me behind me.
3: Jeez.
1: Are you looking good?
0: It was a good photo.
3: Oh, nice.
0: And
1: was it better than our billboard? No way.
0: Well, I was 10 years younger, so...
1: you look fantastic. Like, you're
0: great. No, probably, you know. But he actually said to me from that, he's like, that's a great way of dating if you had a billboard.
1: Oh,
0: if you just put yourself up on a billboard, and then we actually did that on the show, was we put people on billboards and called it billboard dating.
1: That's
0: and
1: fantastic.
0: It actually worked. It
3: worked.
0: Like Kalani. Yeah.
1: I've got a great idea. Because, Kat, everything comes in threes, right?
3: Yes.
1: So first one, she had the billboard in Adelaide. Looks great. This is Adelaide we're talking about.
0: Yeah.
1: Then here in Sydney, you look immaculate.
3: Yep.
1: So third one, we've got to do it right. We're going to get a big billboard photo of just you.
0: Advertise
1: a date for you around Sydney. How's that?
3: Are you looking for a date?
1: Oh, no, it's up to you, of course, yeah.
0: I don't know. We'll talk about this.
1: But you get free hair and makeup.
0: Oh, cool.
1: And
3: free dinner.
0: Lovely.
1: Or do you want me to do it again?
0: Yes. Is that what you want? That's what we want.
1: No, but I'm serious.
0: No, I feel
1: do you feel uncomfortable with that or?
0: Oh, you know what? Because I've done it. So I feel like, but
1: no one saw
0: it. What if we could make it work for others?
3: For someone.
1: If you don't want to do it. If it's a hard no,
0: It's
3: look at him push you. He's pushing you. I know.
0: And then next week, can't you be a team player?
1: No, but we vet everyone.
3: Last time she was a team player, she tore a goddamn hemi.
0: No, honestly, I've heard all this before.
1: Okay, we can do it for a listener.
0: Because I can tell you, I did this in Adelaide, and I ended up on the back of someone's Harley for 4 hours, and no one knew where I was.
1: Yeah, but that's
0: so,
1: Adelaide.
0: And that was vetting them. So
1: Adelaide, and they're all serial killers down there.
3: We know that.
1: Fitzy told me.
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4: The Piano, The Hunt for Red October.
7: In winter, I will live in Arizona. Actually, I think I will need two words.
4: To the role that made him a global icon, Dr. Alan Grant in Jurassic Park.
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9: Dr. Grant, welcome to Jurassic Park.
4: He continued to delight audiences in The Dish.
10: So I'm afraid that we're entering overlap now.
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10: Just by hitting a couple of buttons there.
4: The Tudors, Peaky Blinders, and as the unforgettable Patty Payne in Ride Like a Girl.
12: If you can go from first to last, no reason you can't go from last to first.
4: Even immortalised in The Simpsons as the cat burglar.
13: Homer, old chap, well done. If anyone was going to catch me, I'm glad it was you.
4: He wasn't just loved by his peers, he was truly adored.
14: He was just a one-off, such a talented, classy, beautiful human being. Really lovely man.
4: Today, we remember not only an extraordinary performer, but a gifted storyteller whose talent, humour and unmistakable presence is now a legacy that will live on for generations.
15: I couldn't be more proud.
1: Vale, the legendary Sam Neill, who passed away overnight. Beloved actor, Sydney local.
3: Yep.
1: Sam Neill passed away here in Sydney. Some of the most incredible performances you will ever see. Jurassic Park, obviously.
0: Amazing.
1: Even to 3 or 4 years ago when I watched The 12.
0: That is the greatest Australian drama I've ever seen.
3: Oh, really?
0: Yeah.
1: One of the most incredible performances. Yeah. And you speak to anyone, he's worked with a lot of Aussie actors on that. And the man is so classy. You only have to look at the tributes overnight. These are the people who are giving tributes in the last 12 hours to Sam Neill. We're talking Anthony Albanese straight off the top. We've got Magda Zabanski, Nicole Kidman, Russell Crowe, Steven Spielberg.
3: Wow.
1: All spoke so glowingly. A legend, and will be sorely missed. But Woodsy, Peaky Blinders.
3: Oh, mate, one of my favourite shows. He was Chief Inspector Chester Campbell, mate. He did a great job. And just the chemistry he had with Cillian Murphy, mate, they were unbelievable. And you know what I didn't know? He was a cat burglar in The Simpsons.
1: I know.
0: Yeah.
3: That was one of the great episodes. Brilliant.
0: It's quite a list. He also, this is what fascinated me, for anyone that loves their wine, he became a really serious winemaker.
1: Yeah.
0: Yeah, in Otago, New Zealand. So he had a winery there. He owned it. I think it's called Two Paddocks. And
1: order some today.
0: Yeah.
1: Order some. Have some tonight.
0: He became very good at. Yeah. And that was another string to his bow.
3: I reckon that's right. Order some and have a toast to the great man.
1: Yes, we should have a toast to
3: That's it.
1: Cross off the rest of the week.
0: Yes.
1: But Vale, Sam Neill, you will be missed.
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1: Shouts out to all the parents out there who are either mid or beginning school holidays. Depending on what school your kid goes to, I've got a friend who's, the kids have got 2 weeks left.
3: What?
1: But they've got 3 weeks.
3: How does that work?
1: Well, they've had one week. Yeah. They're in the midst of the
3: second. So the more
1: you
3: pay, the less you send
0: pretty
3: them.
0: Pretty much.
1: That's right.
0: The less they go.
1: I could be wrong, but there could be some schools with a month off in the middle of the year. Don't want to name them. But
0: jeez,
1: there's a couple of exclusive schools, like you said, Woods, the more you pay, the less they go. But the Ryan household pray for, because I have a jet-lagged wife at home right now.
3: Yes.
1: She went to bed, I reckon, an hour ago. So probably just before I was leaving, she was going to sleep because she goes, no, I don't want to have any sleeping tablets or melatonin. I'm going to just ride this out on my own.
3: Cold turkey, you love it.
1: Yeah, good on you, darling. No worries. I was leaving to go to work at 5 past 4. She was trying to go to sleep first time.
3: Mm.
1: But that isn't the biggest problem my wife Cara has.
3: What is?
1: The 5 kids at home.
3: Oh, my God.
0: Why 5?
1: Well, it's school holidays.
0: Yes.
1: And with 2 kids, my son's nearly 9 and my daughter's 13. Great age for them because my daughter, we've thrown her the keys.
3: Yep.
1: So she wanted to go to the movies last night. She wanted to do some things. You can do that. But we've given her a few chores as well.
3: That's all right.
0: Okay, that's
1: fair. Like a bribe city.
0: Yeah, but you have teenager to, now.
1: Yeah, you just have to responsibilities. You just have to put the little man to bed during the school holidays.
3: Oh, Jesus.
1: Which is all good until he has his best mate over.
0: Oh.
1: Last night.
3: Oh, no.
1: Playing FIFA.
3: Oh, no.
1: So probably
0: about 2 o'clock.
1: I'm not sure if his dad's a listener. I think he isn't. But I want to say 2 o'clock was the earliest they would have got to bed.
0: Oh, my God.
3: Fueled up on lollies and chocolates, I'm guessing.
1: And the problem, you know, when I go overseas, I get guilty. So I buy him a lot of duty-free stuff. And I bought him, you know, those big things of Tic Tacs?
3: Yeah, yeah.
1: Oh. With all the little Tic Tacs.
0: Oh, yes.
1: Between it.
3: What about right. the M&Ms? Is it a big M&Ms at customs?
1: Big M&Ms.
0: Yeah, the
1: yes.
0: big old bucket of
3: yeah,
0: them.
3: Yeah, remember the big bucket? Yeah, they're great.
1: The Kinder Bueno.
3: Oh, right? Yeah, the Bueno's, yep.
1: And I said, boys, you can only have 3 each.
0: Ooh.
1: And I come out last night, it would have been 1:30. Come on, boys, you know, you bribe them. Yeah, they're pretending they're asleep. But, Dad, you said we can have 3 each. And I was like, of course, you can only have 3. And then they hold up the big one. They go, we haven't even had 1 yet.
3: Oh, my God.
1: So they got me on a technicality.
0: Yeah, smart. Boys definitely got me on your son.
3: Chess, brother. Yep.
1: But you've got 3 kids at home now.
3: I've got 3 kids at home.
1: How's Buster going? Because he's new to school.
3: It's not good, man. It's not good. Like, it's every day there's either a clinic, there's a friend that wants to come over and play. There's like, mate, he's not at the age where they have sleepovers yet.
1: Yeah.
3: Like, it's hard. No. He wants to come into work here. And I said, mate, you're only up at 3:30 in the morning.
1: Sorry, we saw it up last night. We're still cleaning the carpet.
3: And I'll tell you what. So the hardest thing is putting him to bed, guys, because it's like, we're like holiday parents. That's what we call it at the moment.
1: Mm.
3: So the rules basically go out the window. We can have fun.
1: Mm.
3: The kids are in bed sleeping with me every night. They want to watch my phone, my Instagram clips.
1: Fantastic.
3: And it gets worse today. It's Coco's birthday today.
0: Oh, yes! Yeah. My favourite.
1: Yeah. Happy birthday to the queen.
3: It's junk city at home, mate.
0: This is awesome.
1: Oh, that's
3: and she told me, she goes, Dad, I'll open one present in the morning, and then when you get home, I'll open the rest.
0: Oh, I love it. What did she open?
3: I go, who said you're going to get more presents?
0: Oh, well, come on.
3: Oh, no, she's got stacks. Sarah's looking after him.
1: It's a bad day to be Cold Rock Cafe, isn't it?
3: Yeah. Oh, mate. I'll tell you what.
6: We must find another brain.
17: It's time to test the statistical knowledge of Sydney's Brains Trust with a guy that's the complete opposite of a genius. It's time for Beau Knows.
0: Yeah, you try and nail a stat. But before we get into Beau Knows, a special line on our phone is calling, so it means we have to answer this.
3: Oh, my God.
0: Hello, who is this?
18: Sure, it's Benji Marshall, coach up at West Tigers.
3: Oh, Benji, how you going, bud?
18: I'm going good. I've got a stat for you for Beau Knows. Which washed-up soft cock front rower and slow scared winger wannabe radio hosts?
3: Ooh, that's a real tough question there, Benji.
18: That's you and Bowwoods.
3: Oh, turn it up, Benji. Turn it up, mate.
18: Well, I'm just calling up because I heard you talking about me and Louis.
3: Yeah,
18: bro, you boys know nothing. You know nothing. Bro, chill. You know nothing.
3: What's there to tell us, mate? Like, what's happening there at the moment?
18: Well, bro, Louis will leave at the end of 2020 sucks. We've seen that, and we're all sweet, bro. It's too Mickey.
3: It might be too Mickey, but where will Luai go next year?
18: Oh, bro, where are you going to be? You're a journalist now, Woods.
3: Yeah, well, I'm looking at you, mate. Is
18: what do you think? You're Stefanovic, Woods.
3: Not that
18: you're
3: bad.
18: You're going to get the last laugh. What's he going to do? Go to Parramatta? It's not matter, Parramatta. They've been rebuilding since the 70s. Bro, Parramatta still think they're getting lucky Galvin, bro.
3: What about the Wallabies?
18: The Wallabies, bro. I went to rugby shit.
3: Oh,
18: the money shit. It's bro, rugby shit, bro. I swear to God, it's not even real. It's a fake game.
3: That's right. I remember you put the Auckland Blues jersey on while you were at the West Tigers that time. You left the club as well.
18: Yeah, you remember that, do you, Woods?
3: Yeah, I do.
18: I've got a good memory, don't you, Woods? Hey, look, I can't ask some questions.
0: I will. But Benji, you're giving the boys a hard time, but Bo on this show, he's actually giving away a car.
3: He's
0: a very generous man. I'm sure he's come a long way since you were rolling around with him at training.
18: Oh, look, Bo giving away his car. I bet you didn't even pay for it. That bloke pays for nothing. he didn't give it away his car. Bro, the last time I saw him with a car, I hope he sanitised his gear stick. Because I know he was sitting out there in the car park, you know what I mean, between training sessions.
3: Oh, jeez,
18: Ben. You know what I'm saying? Anyway, just keep our name out your mouth. Just keep the Tiger's name out your mouth.
3: I've got one last question for you, Ben. You've got a press conference today, mate. What time is it?
18: Oh, bro, what do you think? I'm the big bad Mr. Wolf. It's, what's the time, Mr. Wolf? What's the time? It's 1 o'clock, 2 o'clock, 3 o'clock, 4 o'clock, 5 o'clock, 6 o'clock, bully, what's the time, Mr. Wolf? What's the time?
0: All right, thanks, Benj. We'll leave it there. Good luck. All the best to you.
1: Here's the stat. 38% of parents have this nickname for their kid. What is it? Let's go down memory lane, gang. I'm going to go to you first, Kat, today.
0: Well, mine was Piglet because I had a big set of red hair when I came out, so it looked like Miss Piggy.
1: big set of red hair.
0: Yeah, I had big, like, curly red hair. It was. I didn't believe my mum until I saw photos. But yeah, really? I'm still Piglet.
1: Piglet.
0: Yeah, but that wasn't my answer. I was going to say Jelly Bean.
1: Oh, wait,
0: Jelly Bean.
1: You've already said that.
3: Jelly Bean. Okay.
1: How many answers do you want?
0: I want two. One personal one and one for everyone else.
1: Okay. But that's not my answer. There's a personal story for you guys for free.
3: That is your personal story.
1: But that you guys can have that compliments to the chef.
0: Jelly Bean. Everyone calls their kid Jelly Bean.
1: Oh, Jelly Bean. Yeah, Jelly Bean. Yes.
0: Really?
1: Jelly Bean. Yes. Yeah, Jelly Bean. It's an older one. Yeah.
3: Oh, I've never heard that. Yeah.
1: Yeah, Jelly Bean.
3: I can see it. Yeah.
1: All right.
3: What's little Jelly Bean?
1: All right. 38% of parents have this nickname for their kids. What is it? Jelly Bean. Cuts in. Incorrect. What about Piglet? Try Piglet. Incorrect.
0: That one might be more niche.
3: Okay.
1: Piggy.
0: Piggy. Yeah.
1: You gotta be careful these days.
0: You do. It's fine when it's your own kid.
1: That's what I reckon.
0: I feel like.
1: Then docs turn up.
3: Imagine you're at a coffee shop saying, paperwork. Come here, little pig. Come here, pig.
0: Yeah. No. So it's cute. It's like Piglet.
1: Depending on the shape of the kid.
3: Yes.
0: Oh, right? That's true.
1: The shape of the kid.
3: Well, speaking of the shape. I got Boofhead because I had a big head. So, like, for me, everyone used to call me Boofer.
0: Boofer.
3: So everyone in my family. So if I'm at a game right,
1: Buffon,
3: a footy.
1: Johnny Buffon.
3: I'd be walking on down the sideline ready to come on. If I hear a Boofer, it's someone I grew up with or someone that is part of my family, so I knew it.
1: Boofer.
3: Boofer. Like, don't want to mix. Or I used to get bowling ball head.
1: Don't want to mix
0: bowling
1: them letters
0: ball
1: up.
0: Head.
3: Remember how brown my head was in some of those photos? Have you seen it?
1: There he is.
0: You're
1: going
0: to have to
1: buff.
0: Show me.
3: And my mum would go, all I got to do is put my fingers in your mouth and your two nostrils and I can roll your head down the alleyway. Let's get a strike.
0: Is bowling ball head correct?
1: Here he is. Here's the big boof. You don't want to get that one wrong. Oh, look at him bouncing around like a boof.
3: Yelling out big boof in the street.
1: Hey, you want to go down there again, you little boof? Oh, beautiful. So was boof incorrect?
0: That was also incorrect.
3: No good.
1: Okay.
3: Yep.
1: All right, Sydney, we need your help here. Let's go down memory lane. 38, or it could be one of your own kids now.
3: That's
1: could
3: it,
1: be
3: yeah.
1: a fresh little piglet. 38% of parents have this nickname for their kid. What is it? My dad texted in. He's
0: what
1: driving
0: did he say?
1: My mum to work
3: oh,
1: this morning.
3: What did
1: he said, Mum said buddy, because they always used to call
0: buddy.
1: Me buddy.
0: Oh, yeah, that's right. Cute.
1: Buddy. Now I think they champ me.
3: Oh, hey, champ.
1: I think I'm in champ territory, guys.
0: Oh, little mate. Champ.
3: There's
0: little
3: so many champ. Names you can come up with, but isn't yeah. there?
1: Buddy's good. Champ, no good.
3: No good?
0: No.
1: No, if you're getting champed by your parents.
3: Hey, big fella.
1: Big fella's good.
0: Big fella's cute.
1: Big fella's good. Big boof.
3: Big
1: boof is good. All right, let's go to the callers. Felicity from Castle Hill. Help us out. Good morning, Felicity.
19: Hey, good morning. How are you?
1: We're good. Is this you for your kids or your parents to you?
19: This is my dad used to call me this.
1: Go on.
19: There's two actually, but Squirt was.
0: My dad used to call my brother that. Yep. Squirt.
3: Yeah. Hey, Squirt.
1: There's a joke in there, Felicity.
3: Yeah.
19: Yeah, I know. <that. laughs>
3: What was the other one they'd call you, Felicity?
1: Oh, it's before seven. I can get away with that, I reckon.
19: What's that, sorry?
3: Didn't you say you had two nicknames?
1: Yeah.
19: Monkey.
1: Oh,
19: monkey.
1: Depends where you live. Little cheeky monkey.
3: Come on, little cheeky monkey.
1: Come over here. Come on.
3: Cheeky monkey. I say to Coco all the time, little cheeky monkey.
1: It's her birthday.
3: Yeah, it is a birthday.
1: Birthday, you can do it.
3: Yeah, I can do whatever I want.
1: Yeah. is Felicity correct with Squirt?
0: Oh, she's incorrect.
3: I like that. I reckon that's higher.
0: Squirt's massive.
1: What about with Cheeky Monkey? Can we get Cheeky Monkey in there?
19: Oh, no.
1: All right. Well, good on you, Felicity. Appreciate your call.
3: Damn.
1: Well done there. Wood's not going down that dead end road. I was trying to lead you down.
3: I knew what you're doing. I know what you're doing.
0: Look, God, we've grown.
1: Have we, though?
0: Yeah.
1: Okay.
0: For now.
3: Didn't you hear the show yesterday?
0: Oh, I was there. Yes.
1: Let's go to the text line. Michelle from Kingswood says, I think people call their children feral. Yes, they do.
3: Yes.
0: Feral.
1: Get it, feral? The feral? Incorrect.
3: I call them feral, but I wouldn't, like, say, hey, feral, come
0: hey,
3: here.
0: Hey, feral.
3: Do you know
0: no,
3: what I mean?
0: No.
3: I go, they're a feral bunch, aren't they?
1: Yeah.
3: Yeah.
1: Yeah, and behind closed doors, it's different.
3: Oh, yeah. Yeah.
1: You don't want to see that. Todd from Kurnell, not close, Kurnell.
20: Fuck Kurnell.
1: Morning, Toddy.
3: Toddy boy.
20: How you going, champion?
1: Going good, 38%.
20: So when I used to do stupid things all the time, which was every day when I was a kid, the old man used to call me Peanut.
0: That's a new term of endearment too. Like, Peanut.
3: Come here, little Peanut.
0: Yeah, come here, little
1: Peanut. I love Peanut Head.
3: Yeah, your Peanut Head
1: is just a Peanut Head, isn't it?
0: Guess what?
1: Oh, Johnny! Yeah. Good on you, Todd.
20: That's it. Thank you very much,
3: Good
20: boys.
3: On you, Peanut.
1: Hey, you're going to Brian Adams, mate. How good. Take your peanuts.
20: Yeah. Right. Yeah, bloody oath. It'll be good.
0: Good on you.
20: Have a good night.
1: You might squirt later on.
0: Yeah. Oh. Stop.
3: What, in Farcanel.
1: Oh, okay.
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10: What is older? What is older? What is older?
11: Oh, love. I love this game.
12: Oh, it's been a minute.
11: Yeah, it has been a little minute since we've played this. What is older? I'm going to give you two options. You just tell me what you think, and then we're going to get everyone else involved after that.
12: Oh, we're going to get the fans involved.
11: Yeah, got a couple of prizes up for grabs as well.
12: Am I allowed to push back, Kat, like with questions? Because I know I interrogate you a bit. And you got
11: enough. No, you can. Okay, you can. That's great. All right, this one's very close to my heart. What is older? Or who is older? Idris Elba or LeBron James?
12: Both very tall.
13: But you know what? It's funny. It's funny you actually say Idris. He's actually in Sydney at the moment.
12: LeBron?
13: No, not LeBron. Idris Elba,
11: yeah,
13: mate.
11: He's at Northern Beaches
13: as
11: well.
13: He's at Manly Vale, mate. Yeah. He's there with his young bloke watching the England versus Norway game.
11: He must be filming something.
13: He's out for Extraction 3 with Chris Hemsworth.
12: Oh, sensational. Yes.
13: In the Northern Beaches again, Kat.
11: I know. My old hunting grounds.
13: I know where Kat's going after the show today.
12: Hunting.
13: She's going hunting.
11: My old haunt/hunting grounds.
12: Don't mind if I do. Kat books one-way Uber to Manly Bar.
13: All right, Kat. You're on a boat. You got to pick one.
12: Yeah.
13: LeBron James, Idris Elba.
12: On a boat.
13: Oh, one's got to go. And then you can have some fun like you did in Turkey.
12: We know the answer.
11: It's LeBron.
12: Has to be LeBron.
11: Yeah, it's LeBron.
12: Well, I'm going to say Idris Elba is older.
11: He's older.
13: I reckon he's older.
12: LeBron's 41-ish.
13: I think, mm-hmm. I think
11: bang on.
13: I think Idris,
11: oh, now ruined it.
12: But. No, but he's my
13: Idris is in the 50s, I think.
12: Yeah, Idris is like a fine wine.
13: He should have been James Bond.
12: Don't crack.
11: Mate. Oh, God, it'd be a good
13: mate,
11: James
13: I would love
11: Bond.
13: Him to be James
12: Why
13: Bond.
12: Why wasn't
13: he? It was all just taking the mickey. That he didn't do it. He never got offered.
12: Okay. I'll go Idris Elba's older.
13: Yeah, he's older.
11: You are correct.
13: And he's sexier.
11: Very sexy. 53.
12: If you've
11: Idris
12: seen
11: Elba.
12: Idris Elba, guys, and you're in the Northern Beaches and you've seen him and do a little Idris Elba watch,
13: can you please
12: give
13: text
12: us a
13: me?
12: Call or a yeah. text.
11: Oh, we would
13: I want to go find him.
11: Yes.
12: I want a photo.
13: Yeah.
12: Oh.
13: I want to get him on the show.
12: Less is more.
11: Yeah, can we get him on the show? That would be that'd show. Be the next level.
13: What about a challenge? Let's get him on the show.
12: 100%.
13: Yeah.
11: Oh, I
12: pick
11: like
12: him up
11: that.
12: In the car.
11: What? Oh, yes. That's a brilliant idea.
12: Sorry,
11: 1-3-3-5-3. You will be taking on Marina. Good morning, Marina.
0: Morning, team. How are you going?
13: Good morning,
12: we're good,
13: Marina.
12: We're feeling very confident. Sorry about that.
0: Okay.
12: Have you seen Idris Elba out and about?
0: No, unfortunately not.
11: Oh, you're in
0: no,
11: Beacon Hill.
0: Today.
11: You're close.
13: Wouldn't be too far, yes.
11: Yeah.
12: But if you did, Marina, am I
13: keep
12: right?
13: Keep an eye out.
0: I would say hello.
13: Oh, good idea. Legend.
12: Very say hello respectful. For us. Thank you.
11: Okay. Marina, you are against Woods and Bo has phone a friend. Mm-hmm. What is older? Mm-hmm. Trees or coral reefs?
0: Phone a friend.
12: Oh, shit.
13: No, Bo's my phone a friend. Don't
11: no,
13: say
11: no,
13: that,
11: no.
13: Marina.
11: Actually, no, okay. Bo can be a phone a friend for anyone.
13: I'm going to say coral, mate, because trees need water to survive. And corals in the water.
12: That's right.
13: Yeah, bro.
12: I wasn't going down that line of thinking.
13: I didn't think you would.
12: I'm going back, Kat. I'm going far back, right?
11: Okay.
12: Coral is, like, trees are prehistoric, man, because dinosaurs are eating trees. I don't know how much coral I saw in Jurassic Park. All right.
11: That's your fact mechanism there,
12: well,
11: Jurassic Park.
12: Well, define a tree.
13: That's a salute to the great Sam Neill. Thank
12: yeah.
13: you very much.
12: Define yeah. a tree, right? A tree, because this is where you're going to get me.
13: A tree, technicality. A tree isn't grass, brother.
12: No, but it's a shrub. A shrub can be a tree, mate. To a small person, a shrub
13: oh,
12: is
13: here
12: a tree.
13: We go.
11: Okay.
12: My gut, right? Corals, you know when you go to the Great Barrier Reef and they go, this is 100 million years old?
13: Yeah. Mm.
12: Dinosaurs are like, man.
13: What do you reckon, Marina? What's your thoughts on this?
12: I'm going.
0: I'd go trees because I'm thinking Jurassic Park. There was
13: Marina, Jurassic Park is a movie. Don't forget.
11: Oh, I cannot believe I'm saying this, but Woods.
13: Yeah,
11: you
13: baby.
11: Are correct.
12: Oh, coral. Give it to Coral.
11: Is a lot older. it's from the Ordovician period, whatever that is.
13: Cop that, Brian.
12: Isn't that Vadi Ordovician? What is it?
11: Cop no that, idea.
12: But
11: how
12: many
11: right.
12: years are we
11: so
12: talking?
11: So basically, what they're built by ancient reef-forming organisms, so that formed before trees. So the coral was like,
12: oh,
11: I don't
12: coral,
11: even know.
12: The
11: what
12: coral
11: I'm
12: was
11: saying.
12: Above ground. Is that
11: yeah.
12: what you're saying?
11: No, remember? No, the coral wasn't above ground. But
13: below the water, brother.
11: The so organisms that created coral was before
12: organisms
11: trees.
12: Trees. Yeah. It's,
11: there you go. It's, we'll just leave that alone.
13: One for the big guy.
12: Sorry, Marina, I just crossed your date with Idris Elba.
11: This is a good one, actually. What is older, beer versus wine?
12: Go, Marina.
0: I'm going to say has to be wine.
13: Really?
12: Yeah.
13: No, but beer, like...
12: No, we've got to go.
13: Why?
12: Think about,
13: why?
12: Think about the Romans. Think about biblical times. They're
13: really?
12: Toasting wine.
13: The Vikings were the beer.
12: Yeah, but these are before that.
11: Mm.
13: Really?
12: Yes. Hops, barley. So you got beer and wine, 100%
13: nah,
12: wine.
13: Nah, I'm going beer on this one.
12: Wine.
13: Beer, come on.
12: I'm with you, Marina.
11: I cannot believe I'm saying this again. Woodsy.
0: Oh,
13: yeah,
0: no.
13: baby.
11: It has a roughly a 5,000-year head start over wine. It comes
12: us.
11: From
12: Give
11: modern-day Israel and Jordan, whereas wine, the evidence, comes from originally Georgia.
13: Georgia?
11: Yeah.
12: What are you telling
11: as
12: me?
11: As in the country.
12: What, he's telling me Israel and Jordan didn't have wine?
13: Alex, the great Alex Twiles from Georgia.
12: Volkanovski's from Macedonia.
11: Yeah,
13: really?
11: Beer has a massive jump on wine, apparently.
12: Really?
11: There you
13: hell
11: go.
13: Yeah.
12: Oh,
11: 11,000 BCE.
13: Yabba dabba doo.
11: Okay, last one.
12: Jesus.
11: Pencils or pens? What is older?
13: Oh, come on, it's got to be pencils.
12: Come on, Marina, help me out here.
0: Pens. I'm thinking that
12: pen. Ink. You know what?
13: Pen yeah, actually, you don't know, yeah, you know, oh, yeah, the one. Yeah, the feather thing, yeah,
0: the
13: where they
0: feather,
13: dab it.
0: Yeah.
12: Yeah,
13: I'm going to go with you, Marina, actually, where they
0: well,
13: dab it.
0: Who knows? I've been wrong.
12: I'll go pencil then. Fred Flintstone writing on something.
13: No, he didn't write. They chiseled.
12: Yabba dabba doo.
13: Yeah.
11: He actually mm-hmm. did chisel, you're
13: yeah,
11: right.
13: Yeah, they did chisel.
11: Marina.
0: Yes.
11: Yes. Stemming from Egypt, the modern pencil was originated in England.
12: Well, yeah. Now you're reading
11: you
12: the
11: go.
12: Wine stats.
11: Yeah. There you go.
13: Yeah, the pyramids.
11: Woodsy, you are victorious. You can either choose to give your prize away to Marina or keep it for yourself.
13: You know what, Marina? You're a great sport. You can have the prize.
12: Yes.
11: There you go.
0: Aww, thank you.
13: All yours, Marina.
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11: This is very exciting. Bo Ryan is giving away his wheels, his brand new Mazda BT50 XT 4x2 pickup.
13: What a champ. Like, he just brought it from Rockdale Mazda and now he wants to get rid of it.
11: Yeah,
13: what a champion.
11: He has been pressured.
13: He has been pressured.
11: Yes, very much so. And some lucky listener is going to win this. But first of all, Bo has toddled himself down to the actual car.
13: Is that where he went?
11: Yes. Bo, are you sitting in the car now?
12: Correct on the three things you've said. It is a brand new car, but guys, I'll be honest, I bought it not expecting to give it away, did I? Because I don't really like tearing up $56,000 between $56,000 to $80,000 drive away. But here we are, guys. It's the crazy world we live in.
13: They reckon
12: what's mine is yours.
13: They reckon it's just that great. You still got plastic on the car on the inside. Is that right?
12: Yeah, I've got plastic. I've got a plastic in the tray as well, you know, just in case of a rat things. But, mate, I'm just soaking in every minute before a lucky listener gets to hear that? Can you hear that? Wait, I put my window down. Oh, yeah, look at that. Hear that, guys?
13: Was that your right blinker?
12: No, that's the sound of a bloody 3-litre diesel. Right.
13: Oh, yeah.
12: 3.5-ton towing capacity, 1.2-ton payload.
13: Sounds like a big 4x2.
11: I was going to say.
12: I tell you what, wait, what happens when you go past 8,000 revs, guys? We're about to find out, aren't we?
13: Hey? Who's he talking to down there?
11: I don't know. I can't hear a thing.
13: Yeah, neither can I. It must be so smooth you can't even hear it.
11: Is it an electric car or what is happening?
12: Can you guys hear me? Can you guys not
13: hear me? We got you.
12: Oh, yeah, it's a wonderful car. You guys want to guess what I'm doing?
13: Does the horn work in the car? I'd like to know if the horn works.
12: No, the horn doesn't work.
11: He doesn't know.
12: Yeah, mate,
11: it is.
12: You got plenty. All good. Yeah, the horn works, mate. I don't want to drive too far because last time.
13: Give us a press of the horn.
12: Or you want the horn again, would you?
13: Yeah.
11: He doesn't know where it is, let's be honest.
13: It's normally on the steering wheel.
11: The car is so new that it... No.
13: Oh, there we go. You found it.
12: And now you can hear it.
11: We found it.
13: Oh, we can hear it.
12: Okay. You can hear it. Security can hear it.
11: Oh, the car is so new, he doesn't know where anything is in it. I think that's the problem
13: God
11: here.
13: God love you.
12: Is
11: there any other features in the car we need to know about?
12: Of course there is. I just realised there is plastic still up near the windscreen that I haven't taken off.
11: Yeah.
12: Because I was going to take it back to Mazda and said I had a fault to try and get my money back, but I can't. Oh, don't take the plastic off. Sorry, my producer's saying don't take that plastic off. We're keeping it in mint condition. It's got less than 50 Ks on it. When I say 50, I mean 50 actual Ks because I've just driven it literally from the dealership to my house into work twice. So it's sitting down here. It's washed. It is brand new. It is going to a listener. It is a 3-litre diesel. It is a it's a dream car. Kat, you said change your life. And you know what? What's mine is yours, guys.
11: Oh, we love this. You're so generous.
13: You're a good man, buddy. You're a good man.
11: After 8 o'clock, I believe he's got someone that's going to help him give, because we've got to figure out how we're going to give away.
13: Yeah.
11: Well, we know, but we need to have a few steps.
13: He's honking
11: the car park as we speak.
13: Honk if you're horny, big man.
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12: Now, unless you've been living under a rock, you'd know that the Football World Cup is on,
11: yes.
12: Right?
11: Oh,
12: right
11: yes.
12: Now, and one of the biggest stories to come out of the Football World Cup, considering the teams that are left, we've got Spain, France, Argentina and England, is the bromance between Jude Bellingham, English star, and Erling Haaland, who plays for Norway and Manchester City. Now, both guys debuted together at Borussia Dortmund over there in Germany, and they come through together. I think Haaland's about 25 years old. Jude's only 23.
13: Yep.
12: But the amount of love and affection these guys show each other on the pitch and off the pitch, I've never seen anything like it. To the point where England are playing Norway in a knockout game on Sunday. And it's on Saturday. It's a qualifying game to get through. And during a free kick, Bellingham will come over and tickle his hand or slap him on the ass. All still fun and games.
13: Give him a little whack walking on the chiminda.
12: But when I realised this was serious, was when Bellingham got in a bit of a push and shove with a Norway defender.
13: Yep.
12: And Haaland come in and broke
11: it
12: up.
11: And separated.
12: But defended Bellingham. Yep. I've never seen anything like
13: that. He used to do that
12: it.
13: For Borussia Dortmund. Every time Bellingham would get into a stink, Haaland would come over and push him away.
12: I love it. It's and great we to love see. Seeing two young, the biggest names in football, definitely the biggest names for their countries. But we did a bit of digging and we found this this video on Borussia Dortmund's social media pages around Valentine's Day when they had cheeky pickup lines to it. This is addressed from Jude Bellingham to Haaland and vice versa.
15: Are you a parking ticket because you've got fine written all over you?
16: I'm sorry to let you know that you're under arrest for stealing my heart.
15: You must be a beaver because whenever I see you, all I can think is, damn.
16: That's good. Are you from France? Because I fell for you.
12: Always good to
11: romances are just different in football clubs, whether it's soccer or 100%. Rugby league. And I feel like... But
13: it's like people don't want to see the bromance, but then when they see it, they love it.
11: Oh, I love it.
12: Especially if it's coming from, like if you go, oh, I didn't see those two as being friends.
13: Well, mate, the one I always get with myself and Dave Clemmer, because mate, we didn't know each other from a bar of soap. We played a city country game and we got off like a house on fire.
12: Was there beef before it, can I ask?
13: Yeah, well, it was like he plays front row, I play front row. I was like, yeah. I made the assumption of I don't like him before I met him.
12: Of course.
13: And he was like, why? Same with me. Mm. And then we played.
12: Secretly, we love each other.
13: Now we love each other, man. We played Origin together. We toured all over the world. And then as we toured one year, we became a threesome. We invited Jakey Trbojevic into it as well.
11: Spice
13: it. It was a big
11: threesome.
13: Romance. Yeah.
11: We've actually got some audio from the locker room Origin camp. We
17: what
11: do.
17: I wish I knew how to quit you.
13: Excuse me. That's Brokeback Mountain there.
12: Mm. Can I hear it again?
17: I wish I knew how to quit you.
12: I knew. I know Clemmer's voice anywhere.
13: That was Big Clem for sure.
12: It's in the back streets of Germany somewhere, isn't it?
13: The Big German.
12: Bromance is, I mean, you asked before, Kat, and it's, you know what, I think about my time when I was playing, myself and Chris Honington, I come on probably too heavy to Chris Honington. We both had kids at a young age, and we sort of got separated from the main crew, but I was... Oh, I couldn't get enough of him. But later in life...
13: He could get enough of you, I reckon.
12: I know, he got over me pretty quickly. He called me Vegemite because you're just small doses of good. When you have too much, you don't like it. But Jonathan Lapalia.
13: Oh, your man,
11: You two do have a massive bromance.
12: And it was like when I first knew him, I knew who he was, and you just got this instant... It's not like a competition, but it's a healthy rivalry.
13: Yep.
12: But then when we met, we're inseparable. We speak once a week. For the last 3 years, we've been inseparable.
13: That's great.
12: And I can't get enough of him.
11: See, and that surprises me because you two seem like such opposites. Like, he seems quite reserved serious, and you are right in your face.
13: Yeah. And you're like a prankster. I don't know how you'd handle all your pranks.
12: Well, he's got some pranks in him, too.
13: Oh, does he?
12: Yeah. He's got pranks in him, too. I mean, he's a guy that, like, he's a doctor, right? In his spare time, he fixes cars.
13: He's a doctor.
11: He's a
12: qualified doctor.
11: Are you kidding me?
12: He's an actual doctor. He's studied medicine.
11: Oh, I thought he just played that role in that show.
12: No, no, no. He's an accomplished actor, TV presenter.
11: Are you sure?
12: I'm 1,000,000%. Okay. He's a doctor. He's a qualified doctor.
11: Right.
12: He worked down in Adelaide.
11: No, I believe you. Now I do.
12: He's a doctor. He fixes watches and cars in his spare time. But when he hangs around with me, we're both 7 years old again.
13: Oh, okay.
12: Bring him back down to our level.
13: Ah.
12: All right. He didn't see that whoopee cushion coming on straight under.
13: Jesus.
11: Oh, look at you talking. You two with your little twinkle in your eye. I know.
12: We should call him. What time is it in America?
11: Tell him you love him. Call him and tell him you love him.
12: I will.
11: Okay.
12: Okay.
11: All right. We'll see.
12: Or do you actually want me to call him?
11: Yeah, no. Call him and tell him you love him.
12: You're in Clemmer. I'll ring Lapalia. Lapalia's in America.
13: See who answers first.
12: See who answers first. Meanwhile, because where's Clemmer living?
13: He's in England.
12: All right.
11: Okay. We'll see what happens next.
12: The first cargo aircraft to touch down at Western Sydney International Airport, gang.
13: Yeah.
12: Was delayed.
13: Oh.
12: By more than an hour.
13: Shockers.
12: 1 hour late.
13: 1 hour late.
12: You had one job.
13: So the first ever flight.
11: Yeah, it's operated by Qantas too, so that's on Qantas's record, even though it is a cargo flight.
12: That's right.
13: Was there a reason why?
12: Well, we've come out. Great question. The flight's captain pointed to a last-minute aircraft swap and a minor mechanical issue to explain the setback.
11: Oh, no.
12: In arrival time on Monday afternoon, the freight executive manager said, and this is where, because... When you're on, and I said it last week when I come back, or a couple of weeks ago when I come back from Washington, when they give two different excuses why the plane's delayed or late, you know they're making it up.
13: There's dramas.
12: It's
13: there's
12: like
13: dramas.
12: Your son or your kids when you're asking who ate the cookie.
13: Yes.
11: Yeah, too much information.
12: Yeah, if they blame someone, then they blame someone else.
13: You know,
12: delay. You got them red-handed. He claimed that the manager, the freight executive manager, so this has moved up the chain now, this is the big dog.
13: Oh, yeah.
12: He said it was due to unforeseen circumstances. And you can see him rocking back going, that'll work.
13: Oh, yeah.
12: That'll work. Oh. Mate, there was a typhoon in China.
11: Yeah.
12: Why don't you sit on that one?
11: That's what I'd say. That's a real excuse.
12: Sit on typhoon in China.
11: But the problem's I probably wouldn't. pick the first flight to be an issue like another country.
12: Good call.
11: I'd probably go from Queensland.
12: Well, I think the thing
13: it's
12: is, no, no,
13: flight.
12: Yeah, they have
11: it has
12: done.
11: To be
12: they have,
11: international.
12: Yeah, they have done. Yeah. They've done.
11: Can you do New Zealand?
12: They've done domestic flights.
13: Yeah,
12: like no, as in
13: yeah,
12: cargo
13: yeah.
12: and
13: but
12: stuff.
13: Yeah, but wouldn't you do New Zealand if you're going to go first?
12: 100%.
11: Do New Zealand.
12: Or wouldn't you do even
13: first impressions, guys? First impressions.
11: Because now you know when you book a flight on Google Flights. It tells you the details of, like, for example, I got on and to book a flight and it said, this aircraft is known to be 40 minutes late.
12: 100% of flights are late at Western Sydney.
13: Just get used to the traffic out there in the M4
11: anyway.
13: It is. It's
11: now 100% late at Western Sydney.
13: Oh,
12: I'll tell you
13: what,
12: you give me $59 flights, I don't care if it's a month late.
13: Correct.
12: Do you know what I mean at the moment?
13: But you know what? The first domestic flight, 25th of October, they reckon.
12: Oh, so they've done, but they've done cargo.
13: The Jetstar.
12: Oh, that's actually
13: domestic,
12: carrying.
11: It's an actual
13: people.
11: Real commercial
12: okay,
11: plane.
12: So when is that? Say
13: 25th of October, they reckon. They reckon.
12: 25th of October between where? Sydney and where?
13: Queensland.
12: Ooh,
13: domestic.
12: That's a World Cup time.
13: Ooh, look out.
12: Rugby League World Cup. We might put some listeners on there to go up watch.
13: We could.
12: Watch Australia beat Samoa in the final.
13: Yes. Yes, we could.
11: That'd be
13: well, the final's
11: good.
13: In November, so it could be then, yes. Yeah.
12: Go get a lay of the
13: 100%.
12: Land.
11: Yeah. Well,
13: maybe
11: something's early.
13: Maybe all three of us get in the first flight.
12: Well, we'll send our cargo now so it makes it in time.
13: Yeah.

0: Yeah, you remember that yesterday, guys, when I decided to give my car away and you guys went
1: with
0: it?
1: How are you feeling about it?
0: I feel like it's starting to set in. Like it's
2: I feel very happy.
0: My accountant is not very happy because I'm trying to explain to him I'm giving it to a listener. There is no tax write-off there whatsoever.
2: Mm. Well, you just try to be Mr. Nice Guy all the time and you just say yes to everybody.
0: But it's for us. But
2: good
0: it's
2: job.
0: For us.
1: Exactly.
2: We're proud
0: it's
2: of
0: for
2: you.
0: Us. So not only am I going to give away the car, but I was thinking about it. We need to get it out there that I'm giving it away. Yeah. And we need to work out how us are going to give it away.
2: Which also hard for us because us three are in the studio.
0: We're doing Sydney's longest, best-serving, safest, best number one breakfast show.
2: This is all around good
0: How
2: guys.
0: Can we be out there promoting it as well?
2: We
0: can't spent
2: be.
0: All of our money on billboards, right?
2: And our team do all the hard work behind the scenes when they listen.
0: But I was thinking, the team is looking a little bit skinny because we're missing someone.
1: We is.
0: Remember, Alfie the Gronk from the College Accio show, wonderful friend of the show. That show ended. We gave him, we put our arm out.
2: We got the arse from Colin Jackie
1: Accio
2: show.
1: We embraced him into the show bosom.
0: We embraced him into the bosom. And we said, come in, and he came in. But
2: he came in for one day where we were on outside. We're at Marconi Club. We got him breakfast.
0: That's right.
2: We got him coffees. We got him milkshakes.
0: And every morning doing roll call.
2: He hasn't been seen.
0: I haven't seen him. And usually he's standing behind a desk.
2: He's supposed to be the coffee man.
0: But he's not in here. So
1: can we call it? I'm calling
0: him right now. Call him right now.
2: Get him in.
1: Calling him. Here we go. I hope he answers.
0: One guess where he is.
2: I
0: miss him.
1: 6-1-4
0: Oh,
1: are you kidding me?
2: He's blocked you.
0: Jeez.
1: Nah, that can't be right.
0: Try him again, Kat.
2: Let's try him again.
1: I hope I haven't been
0: and
1: given
0: leak his number.
1: Here we go. Let's try it again.
0: Get his number out there, too. He's a great guy, but we do need him around.
1: Oh, what is happening?
0: Okay. Maybe Kyle's got his phone.
2: Yes. Because he has been, I've been told that he has been doing a lot of painting for Kyle.
0: Well, I've seen the paparazzi photos.
2: Yeah. He's been doing a lot of carrying.
0: He's out there working. What's disappointing? He should have come back to us and said, look, guys, you know, we get it. You're going to go back to Kyle.
1: Oh, my God. He really.
0: He's going back to Kyle.
1: He's really disappeared on us.
0: But we get it. We get it, guy. We get it.
2: What the hell is going on with this bloke?
0: But we get it.
2: But he's part of our team.
0: At least tell us to our
2: face. Embraced him. He was nowhere to be seen, and we took him in the bosom.
0: This is what we're going to do.
1: Okay, what have you got planned for him?
0: This is what we're going to do. We're going to get him in tomorrow. He's going to come in studio tomorrow to get us with some help to market this, stunts, how we're going to promote this car, how we're going to give it away. Is that a good idea,
2: yeah,
0: guys?
2: Yes.
0: We'll bring him into the studio
2: and
0: he can help us. He's a wonderful guy.
1: He worked on the biggest stunt show in Sydney, essentially. They had very high standards.
0: Yes. So what's going to happen, he'll be in studio tomorow and he's got half an hour to call us back.
1: Oh, he's called me back. Hang on.
0: He's got 1 minute to call us back.
2: That's a good start.
1: Alfie, are you there?
3: Yeah, I'm there. Sorry, guys.
0: Oh, Alfie,
1: mate. Sorry to interrupt you.
0: What's happening, buddy? We've been trying to call you for half an hour. Oh,
3: sorry, cuz I was playing Call of Duty Black Ops 2. They just released it on PS5.
0: Beautiful.
2: Is that what you're doing when you're supposed to be in here making coffees for us, big man?
0: Nah, that's great.
3: Yeah, that's what I do, bro. I've got nothing else to do. I've got no job.
0: You keep saying that. I'm seeing a lot of paparazzi photos of you in Mossman at Kyle's house carrying equipment to try and do Kyle Sendlin's live
2: also,
0: or whatever you're
2: painting.
0: Doing.
3: No comment.
0: No comment is a comment. Hey, mate, listen, let's get to the bread. We need help here. I'm giving away my car. Yesterday, we come up with the idea that we're going to give it away. It's actually happening. They cut promos very quickly. But we need to work out, A, how we're going to give it away, how we're going to get it out there, and maybe some stunts. Kat said it. You're the stunt king. Tomorrow, can you come in studio and help us with some ideas?
3: Oh, yeah, of course, cuz. I can do that.
0: Have you got anything on your mind now you're thinking?
3: No, I got nothing.
1: Okay. Right.
0: Is Kyle standing over you with a weapon?
3: No, he's not. No, I'm at home. I'm in bed.
2: Oh, really?
1: Oh, okay. Well, you're going to need a bit of an earlier start tomorrow.
0: You just said you were playing PlayStation. Which one is it?
3: Yeah, I can play PlayStation in bed. My TV's right near me.
2: While Kyle's standing over top of him.
0: He's got a bunk bed.
3: No, I'm not
0: moving. He's in a bunk bed with Kyle. Hey, listen, we'll see you in here tomorrow, mate. Put your thinking cap on. I need your help. We've spent all of our budget on you, mind you, that haven't been coming in. And we'll see you tomorrow, man. We miss you, all right?
3: All right, done. I love you guys.
2: Excellent.
0: Double shot, mate.
1: We need solid ideas for how we're giving it away, by the way. That's actually your first task, Alfie. We need a solid idea how we're giving it away. Give us a couple. Give us five ideas.
2: Yep.
1: And then we'll pick our favourite one tomorrow how we're actually
0: He'll
1: giving it.
0: He'll do it. He's
1: it.
0: Great.
2: 100%.
1: It's a brand new Mazda BT50 XT 4x2 pickup.
2: From our man at Rockdale Mazda. How good is it?
0: Filthy Phil, you dirty animal.
1: This is a massive prize. So we will have an idea of how we're giving this away to you tomorrow.
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12: Really sad news yesterday. One of Australia's greatest actors and all-round gentlemen, Sam Neill, passed away. And you actually met him in person, Bo.
13: Yeah, I met him a few times. I was trying to think overnight, and a lot of it comes to me this morning. The most recent time was at the Actor Awards. I think they they inducted him into a Hall of Fame, and it was tribute after tribute a couple of years ago. But I did a thing for Stan called The Portable Door he was in. He was in that with some big names. I mean, the Hemsworth brothers were there. I think Liam Hemsworth was there in and around, but that Christoph Waltz was there. And Christoph Waltz is one of the biggest names. Miranda Otto was there. And you know when you're around influential people, and especially big actors, Russell Crowe might have been around there as well at the same time. And you can see who commands the respect when people like a Russell Crowe or a Miranda Otto or the big, big names, they sort of fall into line around them, respectfully.
14: Yes.
13: They actually know their place around them. Mm. And that's how it was with Sam Neill. He was always the top of the tree. But the first time I met him when he came onto the footy show, we used to have guests. They were called guest hosts, but they were just coming on as guests.
15: Yep.
13: But the Channel 9 were great. They used to just get them in and they'd run all the segments and, you know, they'd have fun. I remember the first time Sam Neill was coming on. He had a little entourage with him, but he sat in our meeting, our team meeting.
14: He had to sit in the team meeting.
13: Well, they'd bring him into the team meeting.
15: So and like it's the briefing like, sort of thing.
13: Yeah, but we're all sitting there and we'd all be sitting there and the EP was great. He was going through the show. Fatty's literally just there. On the rundown, Fatty could do it upside down. You know how brilliant Fatty is, watching the races. Big Marty's just trying to get his pants on. I'm over there trying to work out what food to eat. No one's listening. And Sam Neill was like taking notes and putting it all in place. Yeah. And he had his minders and people with him. But he's one of the guys when there's certain roles that you remember people for. And I know he's been in some wonderful things. The 12 is incredible.
14: Mm-hmm. Yes.
13: But him in Jurassic Park.
15: Oh, mate.
14: Oh, yeah.
15: You know, like, he turns the lady's head around like that's a dinosaur.
13: And he wasn't.
15: Unbelievable.
13: He is outside of the T-Rex. You remember Sam Neill, his face, more than anything else in that series.
14: Absolutely.
13: Yep. Which is huge.
14: Well, did you know he actually auditioned for James Bond and got very close to getting it?
15: Really?
13: What?
14: Yeah, this has popped up overnight. I didn't know this, of him auditioning for Bond.
16: So you're Tatiana Romanova.
17: My friends call me Tanya.
16: My friends call me Bond. James Bond.
14: He came very close to getting it, and then it ultimately went to Timothy Dalton.
15: Oh, okay.
13: Got that wrong.
15: Wow.
13: He got that wrong, didn't they?
14: But he was top of the tree in terms of our Australian actors, and everyone that speaks about him says what a gentleman he was. And a true professional.
13: And you know what? You said it at the top of the show. He's got that. What's his wine called? He's got a winery.
14: Yeah,
13: out the
14: two paddocks.
15: Two paddocks. Yes.
14: He owns a winery in New Zealand, so he was also a winemaker.
13: I want to see you drink a bottle tonight. Okay. In memory, as part of like
15: salute
13: for because you know Woodsy and I'll be driving. I'll be driving around in my car. I don't know.
15: That you're giving away.
13: Yeah.

0: to a bit of lighthearted fun. And when I say lighthearted, I mean lighthearted.
1: What?
0: Right? We were treading carefully because we were looking for Sydney's longest dry spell.
2: Yes,
0: how
2: we were.
0: Long has it been between a little bit of bump and grind, or a Ronnie Coot, as they call it?
3: Yes.
0: Cat Lynch. Cat Lynch. Broke her drought. You can take it from here, Kat.
3: Oh, okay. It's just introduced like that.
0: No, but yours, you, because you got us into it.
3: Yeah,
0: you brought it up.
3: I was on about a year and a half dry spell, and then that was that task was completed in Turkey on my holiday.
0: Louis Armstrong.
2: Can I ask, was that a 3 day? Because you got a 3 day policy, doesn't you?
0: Well, you had a 3 days. Yeah, sex
2: was
0: for 3 days.
2: No.
3: What?
2: You got like a 2 or 3 day policy before you.
3: Date policy.
0: Oh, yeah.
3: When you're on holidays, it's different.
2: Oh, the rules.
3: You don't have 3 days.
2: International borders.
3: Yeah, you don't have 3 dates on a holiday.
0: Strange of you to change your own rules again.
2: Yes.
0: But good on you, Kat. We're happy for you. Louis a dead man, let me tell you that much. But again, ball was in your court, you broke the dry spell, mission completed.
3: Yes.
0: We're looking for Sydney's longest dry spell, and we were thinking, well, can you beat a year and a half? I genuinely was thinking maybe someone could be 2 years.
2: Yeah, man.
0: Cue these two callers, Dodge and Tina from Sydney.
4: So we've been together almost 20 years, been married almost 18 years, and it's been at least 6 years for me.
3: Whoa!
2: Dodge, what's doing?
4: Yeah, just not interested. Three kids plus... you know, life just in general.
0: Yeah, I do. Yeah. Dodge, have you brought it up with her?
2: Yeah.
0: What's the conversation like?
4: I sort of have, yeah, but it sort of gets shut down pretty quick. So yeah. I'm just like,
0: what do you do?
3: Can you set the scene, like maybe organise a romantic evening, like, or even a weekend away, get the kids looked after and go, you know what, we're going to the Hunter Valley.
4: Yeah, I've tried sort of something similar to that. I even tried to work it out that we sort of go stay where we got married at.
2: And
4: just nothing. My partner was like, okay, I'm going to bed. And I'm like, what the hell?
5: We haven't had sex for nearly 18 years.
3: 18 years?
0: Okay.
3: Tina, is it just sort of life got in the way and then you just don't really think about it after all that time? Like, what's the story?
5: I caught him playing up on me.
3: Oh, okay.
5: And for religious reasons, stayed together. Made it work, but I did say to him I would never have sex with him again.
0: Jeez, that took a dark turn, didn't it?
3: It did.
2: What do you mean, 18 years? That took a dark turn.
0: 18
2: Jesus
0: years.
2: Christ.
0: Jeez.
2: Wouldn't the Lord want you to get excited or something?
0: Oh, well, thou shalt not, you know, break one of the commandments.
2: Thou shalt have some fun.
0: Yeah, keep your hands out of the cookie jar, son.
2: Oh, mate.
0: But
2: 6 years
0: there you go.
2: As well, big
0: 6 dodgy. Years. Like, we're not putting enough respect on 6 years.
2: Oh, no, mate.
0: Tina's 18 years, but 6 years.
2: What he's doing?
0: We can't stop thinking about it. I'll be honest. Like, it absorbed into my mind yesterday.
3: Well, we can't stop thinking about how we can help.
0: I know. Because Kat and I were jet lagged last night. We have our nightly 11 p.m. FaceTime, right? She was on the deck, right? I was also on the deck, but I was on the ground.
2: Okay.
0: And we're talking about it, and I said, there's got to be something in this. Are you a Sydney sider?
2: Yeah.
0: Right? Are you listening now, or you know someone who's having a dry spell? It's been a while between bump and grind. It could be a year. It could be 2 years, 10 years, 20 years. Are you celibate? And we have a solution for you.
2: Yes. Are you looking for a...
3: Are you looking for a bit of help?
0: Or even you might think you're not.
2: Yeah.
0: And leave that to us.
2: That's it.
0: Right?
2: We can help.
0: We can make that dark cloud, if you want to call it that, go away.
2: Ooh,
3: I mean, we're not offering ourselves. It's just, we'll help you.
0: Well, do you know I'm not offering ourselves?
2: No. But we can
0: Kat
2: help.
0: Kat is not offering herself.
2: We might be able to help
0: you. To be
2: you
0: very
2: fine.
0: Clear, this isn't a pitch with Kat. If you come at Kat, right, you got to come through Woodsy. You get through Woodsy, you got to get through everyone. But are you someone who has been in a dry spell, or you know someone, you can remain anonymous? How long has it been? Give us a call, 133353.
3: We've become quite fascinated by Sydney's longest dry spell.
2: It's great, isn't it?
3: Yes.
0: We are very fascinated by it, guys.
2: we've had so many people. Like, we've got one on the text line right here. Adam from Thermia. He goes, hey, gang, just listening to the story about Kat on a billboard while she was on a date. My name is Adam. I'm 44. I was at the listener party. I was the only one who got his rig out on the catwalk. How does a man go about getting a date with the lovely Kat? Tell her I'll go shoot some hoops with her when a hemi is fully recovered. Also, I love my basketball. I'll have a picnic in the park with her. Technically, I'm not a stranger. We had the Jordan versus LeBron debate briefly, which, by the way, you're wrong, Kat. Jordan's better.
0: Not a good start.
3: Oh, I remember
2: Peace,
3: that.
2: Guys.
0: I know him. Good guy.
2: But if you want a date, you don't go into the Jordan and LeBron.
0: And we want to know how long you've been celibate for. Like, don't beat around the bush, Adam.
2: Yeah, come on, Ads.
3: We do have a call next.
2: We do.

0: Yeah, 1-3-3-5-3 though.
1: First things first. In terms of a date, my gut's saying no, here, Woods, with Kat.
2: I think we need to hear some more about him.
1: Not shutting the door on it?
2: Not shutting the door.
0: Okay.
1: Now that you say that, the door is ajar.
2: Yeah. I don't know how long he's been celibate for.
1: I mean, there's things that jump out at me here. He's a Jordan man. All right.
2: Love it.
1: He's 44.
2: He's not scared to get the rig out.
1: And you know what? Chivalry's not dead. He is texting the text line.
2: That's it.
1: He's coming at Kat.
2: He's showing some big kahunas and getting out there.
1: And now suddenly it's too much kahunas.
2: Yeah.
1: They've got the men these days, got no kahunas. Now they've got too many kahunas.
2: I do remember from the party, he was a live wire.
1: He was a live wire.
0: I'm trying to remember. Oh, hang on. Was it when we were doing I'm Too Sexy on the catwalk and then he ripped his shirt off?
2: It was like a little chode.
1: It's a barrel.
0: It was
2: a little short, stocky thing.
1: It was a little barrel, man. No, but he's a man.
2: Yeah, he was a man.
1: He is a man's man.
0: Oh, well, look, we'll talk about it another day. But next, grab his number for me anyway.
1: Just grab his number for me, just in case. Keep that in your back pocket, in that little jean pocket you got.
0: We have got someone that is going to talk to us.
1: Look at her blushing.
0: I know. I don't even know how to segue out of this.
1: Well,
0: I'm so embarrassed.
1: You just say the door is ajar or closed.
0: That is very flattering, and I appreciate his message. You've just sprung it on me.
3: Watch all the best bits of Bo Ryan, Cad and Woodsy on Instagram. Follow at Triple M Instagram.
1: Looking for Sydney's longest dry spell. How long has it been between Ronnie Coutts?
0: Yes.
1: Celibate. How long have you been celibate? Bit of bump and grind.
2: What have we got? We've got 6 years and 18 years.
1: Very hard to beat. I don't think that will ever be. But 6 years is like, because 18 years, Tina went a bit, you know.
2: Yeah, turned out. That was different, that one.
1: Yeah, that was a bit, you know.
2: 6 years,
1: but
2: brother.
1: 6 years.
0: Come on, dodgy. It's a long time.
2: Fire the dodge up.
1: But we're here to help, guys.
2: Yeah.
1: We're here. You have a problem. We have a solution or solutions.
2: We are here to fix or help.
1: 100% we are. Plenty of calls.
2: Not literally, but yes.
1: Believe it or not, we have calls. Mick from the Shire. Good morning, Mick.
4: G'day, guys. How are we doing?
2: Good, brother.
1: Doing well, mate. Firstly, thank you for your call, man. Whether you got a fake name or not. Hey.
4: Sorry.
1: Hey, Mick, your real name. We love it. Thank you so much for your call.
4: Yeah, it's my real name. No issues at all. There's no anonymity here.
1: Good on you, champion. Mate. But you know what? We appreciate it. First cab off the rank. Thank you. Let's get into it. How long has it been?
4: Well, I reckon I'm a clear chance for a podium finish here. 17 years.
0: Oh, 17 years?
2: Mickey, brother.
0: Okay.
2: What
0: he's
2: doing?
1: Why, Mick?
2: Talk to us.
4: Well, it started off simply as my marriage ended at that time.
1: Sorry about that, mate.
4: After that, shit happens, man. That's cool. These things happen.
1: It's cool, man.
4: After that, it was a couple of years of more focusing on just work and getting back into a normal routine again.
2: We understand.
4: A couple of things like that, and unfortunately, I'm a bit old-fashioned when it comes to girls and dating and that kind of line of thought, so I was looking to meet their minds and their souls and get to know the girls.
1: Now we're talking.
4: Finish at the end of the night.
1: Yeah. So they're looking for a quickie. They're looking for a quickie.
0: Yeah,
1: you're looking for an emotional connection.
4: It wasn't what I wanted in at that time in my life. So I drifted away from that need is probably the best way to look at it. Life just takes over and you don't really fall back onto it as a need.
1: Mate, so sell yourself for a bit here, mate, and we're on your team. Mick, to be very clear, we're on your team. So they're trying to use you. So you're a bit of a cock.
0: Yeah, they want
1: walk.
0: His body. He's obviously.
1: Oh, you're fit. You're good.
2: You got a good rig on you, mate.
1: Big good rig.
4: I was a lot fitter back then. Yes, I'm 54 years old now.
2: Yeah, all right.
1: Life starts at 50.
2: So your last Ronnie was at 37. Jeez.
4: I work full time. I drive trucks in Sydney.
1: Beautiful.
4: Basically, my life is a lot of the time is just work, sleep, work, repeat.
1: Yeah.
4: So having the time to do that really is hard to find as well.
1: That's right.
4: This is why I'm actually sort of reaching out, because I realised that I'm at a point in my life where it'd be very nice to have a significant other, but at the same time, it's a hell of a lot of effort trying to meet and find those people.
0: Okay. It's true, and the dating apps are awful.
1: Yeah, and you don't want to go on Golden Bachelor or one of them shit shows.
0: No.
2: Make you look an idiot on those shows.
1: Yeah.
0: How do you, Mick, let me ask you this. How would you, if you went on a date with a lady, what's your ideal scenario?
4: As in the whole shebang for the whole date? From where
2: you're going? Mate. Like, what are you taking?
0: Yeah.
2: What are you doing?
0: What are you organising?
1: Opening the car door.
4: Yeah, old-fashioned. I'd like to pick them up. A nice bunch of flowers, box of chocolates, something along those lines, something simple.
1: Yeah, you do.
4: Take them for a nice meal with obviously something they enjoy as well as I enjoy. You can't just be one for the other. It's got to be something we both like.
1: Yeah, a bit of German food.
4: Maybe. maybe a nice movie or some cocktails and a little bit of dancing and a nice.
1: Holy
4: shit. Walk
2: it's a big date, Mickey.
0: Jeez,
2: it's a big
0: geez, it's like big a 24-hour date.
1: Jeez, yeah. Mick, the buzz, very high.
4: No, if you go down in a few hours and give somebody a really nice night.
2: Are you going in for, like, the pash first date or just a little kiss on the cheek?
4: That one, I'll be straight with you. It all depends on the moment, the feeling, and what's actually happening at the time.
2: You've got to read
0: the room.
2: The feelings, yeah. Like, you can feel the tension.
4: A good night, it would be accepted.
1: Mm. Yeah. The irony is you're dumping loads all over the city, but you haven't dropped one off for 17 years.
2: I know. Poor thing.
1: Hey.
2: Can we find Mick a woman, please?
0: He sounds delightful. Is there
2: he's
0: any ladies?
2: That is what you want.
0: Yeah. Do you have, like, any requirements, Mick? Like, is there someone you're looking for?
4: At my age in life, two legs and a heartbeat and a good attitude isn't a bad thing.
1: Oh, Jesus, going back. Okay. Your bars dropped real quick, mate.
2: Yeah, that's all right, mate. That's all right.
1: Going from opening
0: doors. This might
1: doors
0: be easier to, than I thought.
1: Yeah. You know what? Chivalry's alive.
2: Any colour hair preference, like blonde, brunette?
1: Yeah.
4: That's not what I'm looking for.
1: 100%.
4: It doesn't matter how beautiful the person actually is. What matters is if we connect on a mental and spiritual level. You know?
1: 100%, mate. I tell you what, the soul is sexy.
2: I think we have a lady here at work that could be right up your alley, big fella.
1: Mickey.
2: The godmother.
1: Yeah, but if you don't
0: you
1: marry
0: would love
1: her,
0: the godmother.
1: I know, but if you doesn't marry her and it doesn't work out, you're going to have to die.
2: Oh, mate.
1: Like her ex.
2: I tell you what. She's blushing.
1: What, a hogtied and put in place.
0: She's hitting hands right
2: she's
0: now.
2: All right.
1: Yeah. Hey,
2: red face.
1: All right, Mick. We've only got about 8 minutes left of the show. 133353 if Mick grabs your attention.
2: Come on.
1: Hang on the line, Mick. We are going to have someone for you.
2: If not,
1: in the next 8 minutes, put your life on it by this time tomorrow.
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6: You are about to enter the courtroom of Judge Georgie.
7: Yeah, order.
8: So you were Googling some terms, were
7: no,
8: you?
7: No. Simply looking at the, going over the case, my case notes.
8: What was the case? Did you have a quick summary on what you thought of this case?
7: I think I'll let you read it out to me so I can really digest it, Cornelia. And frankly, enough of the attitude.
8: Well, I'm sorry, but you really, really tormented my sandwiches today.
7: Yeah, not a euphemism.
8: My cucumber sandwiches are made for you.
5: Important to point out.
7: Listeners, not a euphemism.
5: No.
7: Literally, about her sandwiches.
8: You didn't like them today? Not enough salt and pepper?
7: Let's get into the case.
8: Okay, sorry.
5: Get into the case.
8: I ruined my husband's lawnmower.
7: Yeah.
8: My husband and I have been married for 16 years.
7: He was hey, round of applause.
8: He knows absolutely everything about me, so he knows that my biggest downfall is that I'm a terrible driver.
7: Mm.
8: I'm always safe and never put anyone in danger. However, I regularly mount the curb and scratch the wheels while trying to park.
7: Yeah.
8: My husband parks his car under
7: I feel you, brother.
8: My husband parks his car under the carport,
7: yep.
8: But I parked my dinged up car on a small driveway nook on the opposite side of our yard.
7: Mm.
8: I've been parking there for years. I'm talking literally 8 years.
7: Mm.
8: Every single day I reverse my car into the same little nook. I don't need cameras or sensors because I know that nook like the back of my hand.
7: Right.
5: Mm.
8: Over the weekend, I reversed into the nook, as I always do,
7: mm.
8: when I heard a crash and felt a bump. I'd reversed over my husband's lawnmower and he was not impressed.
7: Mm.
8: I said he needs to replace his own lawnmower. He knows that's my nook and he knows I suck at driving. So he shouldn't have left it there.
7: Mm.
8: He said, I need to replace it because I should have seen the mower there and not driven over it.
7: Mm.
8: Are you ruling in favour of the husband replacing the mower or the wife?
7: Mm,
8: interesting. I think I said nook about 12 times.
7: A lot of nooks.
8: Mm.
7: I respect it. It is a hard one.
8: Mm.
7: Because
8: he knows her little nook.
7: Mm, but also... also not a euphemism. But also, it's 2 p.m. now. But also, at the same time, Cornelia, there are many things that can happen when you're parking a vehicle. For example, what if a little cat ran across?
8: Yeah,
7: you want to be checking your mirrors.
5: That's true.
7: I get where she's coming from. I get where he's coming from. But I really need to hear this fleshed out.
8: Bizarre of him after 8 years to just randomly leave his lawnmower there.
7: There was probably a reason for it.
8: I doubt there was.
7: There probably was.
8: Well, you don't know it, and
7: I'm trying to find my Judge
8: yeah,
7: character.
8: You've lost it a bit.
7: Yeah, what was he morbid like that?
5: No. Not at all.
8: That.
7: Oh, you're.
5: Yeah.
7: Oh,
5: yeah.
7: Like there. Yeah, okay.
8: Are you ruling in favour of the husband replacing the mower or the wife?
7: Okay. Call us now.
5: Call us now. Lou and Judge, or should I say Lou and Judge? Judge on Triple M.
9: The early drive home with Lou and Judge.
5: It's Lou and Judge on Triple M. We're in the middle of this.
6: You are about to enter the courtroom of Judge Georgie.
7: No. Order.
5: Okay, well, we actually do need some order in here.
7: Okay, order.
8: Also, Charles, you made me cry, love, and I've been eating so many good chips. It's gone up through my eyes.
7: Oh, you're
8: not.
7: And
8: they're stinging.
7: Oh, dear.
5: Just oh, dear.
7: Oh, dear.
5: Okay.
7: All right.
8: Ooh, okay.
5: Order. Can okay. we get order. Order?
7: Yeah, so, order, please.
8: Sorry.
7: Cornelia, briefly run them through it.
8: All right, so. I've got it. A woman has been parked. Sorry, a husband.
5: Oh, no.
8: Wait.
7: There we go.
8: A husband and a wife have been married for 16 years.
7: Hey, round of applause. Nah.
8: Don't.
7: Yeah. Anyway, she's parked somewhere. She parks somewhere all the time. He's left his mower in there.
5: In her parking spot.
7: In her parking spot. She's hit the mower. Who's at fault? He's saying she should have looked. She's saying that's my spot. You shouldn't have put anything
8: in
7: there.
8: It's not her spot. It's her nook.
7: Her nook. Thank you.
5: There we go.
8: We're asking, are you ruling in favour of the husband replacing the mower?
7: Or the wife.
8: Or the wife.
7: Okay.
8: Stefan and Joe the butcher.
3: Hey, guys. Miss you when you're on holidays, by the way.
8: Oh, we missed you. Is that Joe or Stefan?
3: I'll go right into it. 1,000% the guy's in the wrong.
7: Okay.
3: And if she wants to keep the peace, have a bit of fun, just go to Kmart and get one of those plastic lawnmowers and replace it, eh?
7: Okay.
3: There you go.
8: Bit of a giggle.
7: Now, is this Joe or Stefan?
3: What's that, sorry?
7: Is this Joe speaking or Stefan?
3: What do you mean? Stefan. What's Joe?
7: Stefan. Sorry.
5: Stefan, you're going up against Stefan.
3: Good on you.
7: Stefan.
5: So, Stefan.
3: Got me.
7: Joe is going to be arguing the opposite point to yours. So, he's saying right, that the wife pays.
5: That's how it works.
7: But, okay.
5: That's how the segment works.
7: That's how it works. So, Stefan, thank you for that. It was a great opening argument. Joe, please proceed with absolute caution.
4: Your Honour, you need to rule in favour of the husband. Because how else is the lawn going to be mowed? You know?
8: Like, really, and
4: if you do rule in favour of the wife, on appeal, that lawnmower's in remand. So that lawn ain't getting mowed. And, you know, like, what's a nook? What if a small child just crawled out of the nook? Who's responsible for running over that small child?
7: Joe. I actually won't lie. I had the same thought. You know,
8: Cody told you.
7: No, no. Whenever you're reversing in summer, I think you should look. Stefan, what is your rebuttal?
3: Well, that turned, didn't it?
7: Well, it did.
8: That's what I thought.
7: But that's maybe what the wife should have done to avoid hitting the lawnmower.
3: Yeah, all right. Then I can see his point. But yeah, I'm still going to stick with my guns. It's for 8 years. That's long enough to know it's there. I'm sorry.
7: Okay, Joe.
4: Look. The old saying, happy wife, happy life. No, not in this case. You know, that lawn ain't getting mowed if he has to buy that lawnmower. Or that's less out of the budget.
8: Hi, Jim Mullins.
4: He's gonna upgrade that lawnmower. She can go get the cheap one and replace it. If he goes out and has to pay for it, he's gonna get that expensive one. And you know that there goes the holiday.
5: Wow.
4: There goes the weekend away.
8: I'd always love to use a ride-on lawnmower. They do look fun.
4: Ooh, now you're talking.
5: Judge, we are going to need a ruling.
7: Okay, look,
8: tell us.
7: After clear, concise arguments from both parties. May I just say, gentlemen, well done. Congratulations.
3: No worries.
7: I've come to a decision. I think when parking, no matter how comfortable you are with the area, I think you should always look. I think what if there are, you know, extenuating circumstances such as a small cat, a wombat, a child, a lawnmower in this case. I think you should look. I find in favour of Joe the Butcher, not to say that Stefan didn't do a great job, but
5: yeah, well
7: I find in favour of Joe.
5: Well done, Judge. Well done, Stefan.
3: No problem, buddy. Well done, my man.
5: Cheers, boys.
8: He got buddied. He got buddied.
5: That's Triple M.
10: Your early afternoon upstarts. Ready, ready to start. Ready for Lou and Judge. This is Triple M's early drive home with Lou and Judge.
5: It's Lou and Judge on Triple M. Time for a brand new game. Let's see what it is.
11: Ladies and gentlemen, this is Can I Get Your Number?
7: Look at you, you funky boy.
8: Oh, I thought you...
7: It was pretty funky.
5: Funky.
8: Na, na, na. Huh. Three,
7: little Lou Bega.
8: Three, four, five.
12: Little bit of Monica in my life. A little bit of Erica by my side. A little bit of Rita's all I need. A little bit of Tina's
5: okay, yes,
12: all
5: can't
12: I
5: get
12: see.
5: Your number, so
12: a little bit of Sandra and the sun.
5: We're going to have to pay royalties little... now.
8: Oh,
7: yeah,
5: sure. Yeah,
8: yeah,
5: thanks.
8: I do sound similar to Lou Bega.
7: Lou Bega.
5: So,
8: Bega's a cheese.
7: Yeah, cheese.
5: How does this one work?
8: Get out of my brain.
7: Hello.
8: Oh, okay, so how this works... Have you written down your number?
7: Yep.
8: No, you haven't. Write it down so you don't cheat.
7: I have.
8: Okay, he's written down his number. So, we both write a number down on a piece of paper in front of us so there's no cheating. Write it. We ask each other questions to work out what number the other person wrote.
7: Yes.
8: When the sound effect goes off, we have to guess the numbers.
7: Okay.
8: Closest to the right number wins. So, we just go back and forth with quizzes.
7: 100%. And it's kind of like, what's that game that we play where we say the same word?
8: Convergence.
7: Convergence. similar. It's trying to get in your brains through questions sort of thing. You know what I mean?
8: Yeah. Okay. Who wants to start?
7: I'll go.
5: Okay.
7: Okay. Could you finish this many chicken wings? Oh, you always think you're a better eater than you are, though.
5: She's thinking. That says something in itself.
8: No.
7: Wait. What's this? What's it in between?
8: Sorry, 1 to 50.
7: Okay. Yeah. Sorry, let's make that 50. Clear. Yeah.
8: Okay. No.
7: No.
8: Yep.
7: Okay.
8: Could you run this many kilometres?
7: At a stretch. Yep.
8: Mm.
7: At a stretch. Yep.
5: Mm.
7: Could you swim this many laps?
8: How many's in a lap?
5: No.
7: What? A lap.
5: Like a lap in a pool.
7: A lap in a pool,
5: you idiot. Like a...
8: Sorry.
7: What does that even mean? How many's in a lap?
8: I mean like a 50-metre pool.
7: You didn't.
8: Yeah, I did.
7: But you've recovered.
8: I did.
7: Yeah.
8: No.
7: No, you couldn't?
8: No.
7: Okay. Okay.
8: Could you drink this many beers in one night?
7: Yep.
8: Yes.
7: Yeah.
8: Hmm, but you can't. You could just run this many Ks. You stumped me, Archdale.
7: Would you spend this much on a haircut?
8: Yes.
7: You would?
8: Yes.
7: Okay, because chicks' haircuts are usually expensive, like.
8: That's what I mean. Yes, I would spend this much on a haircut.
7: Yeah, but might not be good quality.
5: Hmm.
8: What?
7: Don't worry. Ask yours.
8: You've lost me.
5: Might have time for one more question.
8: Okay. Does this shoe size exist?
7: Yes.
8: Hmm.
7: Could you climb this many flights of stairs?
8: Yes.
7: Flights, not steps. Flights.
8: It would make me pretty puffed.
7: Okay.
5: 8 seconds left.
7: Okay, have you had...
8: No, we've got to guess. Don't we think in our brains what the number is?
7: Could you fit this many marshmallows in your mouth?
5: What's each other's number?
7: What's yours? What's your guess?
8: I think yours is 23.
7: I think yours is 38.
5: Okay, reveal.
8: 3, 2, 1,
7: 16.
8: 19.
5: Oh.
8: Yeah.
7: Wait.
8: So that means I win because I was closer.
7: Oh, yeah.
5: But it was closer.
7: I thought yours was going to be way higher.
8: Why?
7: Because...
8: And when you got so confused about me with the haircut, like I pay like a hundred.
7: You wouldn't pay $19 for a haircut. Yeah, I know. That was on me, though.
8: Yeah, you're an idiot. And now, do you see what I mean by the lap pulls? Well, I couldn't do 1950 metres.
7: No way.
8: I couldn't even do 19 in my pool. No. And the shoe size 16. Yeah. Big foot.
7: Yeah.
5: Okay.
8: And then this many beers, yeah, 16.
7: Yeah.
8: I think you could run more than 16Ks.
7: Nah, at a stretch, I could hit 16, I reckon.
8: And see the chicken wings.
7: Yeah.
8: No, but okay. 19 is a...
7: 19, what an ugly number to choose. Hey, I like the
8: numbers.
7: Game.
5: Good one, we'll do it again.
7: We'll do it again.
5: Okay,
7: we'll
5: Lou and Judge.
8: Right now.
13: The Early Drive Home with Lou and Judge.
5: It is Lou and Judge on Triple M, time for our favourite game.
14: 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You versus Lou.
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7: Sounds amazing.
8: No. You did that yesterday and I will not allow it twice.
7: Oh, mate.
8: I'm going to do the whole you versus Lou like this with bunny teeth.
5: That's a great audio platform.
8: Okay.
7: Yeah, no, that'll work really well
8: like
7: through
8: this.
7: The radio waves.
8: See you, Cody?
7: Yeah, wow. Who's very clever?
8: Hey, Sam.
7: Hey, Sam, how you going?
15: Yeah, good, thanks, guys. How are you?
7: No, really well.
8: New caller never played. Okay, I'm sorry, I can't do that. I have to take it down.
7: Sam, mate, how's the general knowledge?
15: Yeah, not too bad. Yeah, I'm a few years old, so I've got a bit of knowledge that I've gathered.
8: How old are you, Sam? I'm just out of curiosity, you seem... 58 to me.
7: 47.
15: Oh, very close. Ooh, 60.
8: Oh, okay. Happy 60th for whenever it was.
15: Okay. Well, actually, 61 in August, so yeah, not too far away.
8: Well, you're a spring baby.
15: Yeah.
5: It's winter still.
8: Oh.
5: August.
7: Yeah.
5: But, you know, close.
7: Mate, if there's any questions about the season.
8: Really good start.
7: Any questions about the seasons in here, Sam, you are on for a winner. I'm going to read the questions. First to answer gets the point. Are you ready, big fella?
15: Yep, all set to go.
7: Righto. What about you, big fella?
8: Not really.
7: All right. Well, in that case, you versus Lou begins in 3, 2, 1. Arsenal FC, Crystal Palace and Manchester United are all teams in which sporting
8: soccer.
7: League?
5: Which league?
8: UK Premiership.
15: BPL.
8: UK Premier.
5: Lou's pretty Premier close.
7: League. It's the Premier League. We're giving it to Sam. What does HIIT in HIIT training stand for?
8: High intensity carnival.
15: Interval training.
7: You say carnival?
5: Carnival.
7: High intensity carnival training. That's just for the clowns of the world. What do you call a group of...
8: High juggling.
7: What do you call a group of pandas?
8: A pack?
7: This is what you are.
8: Fun.
7: It's an embarrassment. Sam Neill has sadly passed away. What nationality is he?
8: New Zealander.
15: New Zealand.
7: Yeah, correct. Giving it to Lou. Which band was Jerry Halliway a part of?
8: It's Spice Girls.
15: Spice Girls.
8: Correct.
7: What's the largest island in the Mediterranean Sea?
8: Greece.
5: No.
8: Africa.
7: North. No.
8: Spain.
7: Don't be...
8: Sicily.
7: Where is the FIFA World Cup final taking place?
8: Mexico.
7: Whereabouts?
8: Mexico.
7: But?
8: LA.
5: No.
8: Philadelphia.
15: Arizona.
7: What would you do if you bought a new football?
8: Kick it.
7: Top.
8: Kansas.
7: It's in New Jersey.
8: Oh.
7: Who is the current captain of the Sydney Swans?
8: Isaac Heaney?
15: Heaney. Oh,
5: no. It's tough.
8: Christian Petrarca. Lockie Neal.
15: Hello.
7: Callum Mills. What is the slogan for Apple? What's their slogan?
8: Eat it.
15: An apple with
5: no, the tech company. The tech company.
7: Eat it.
5: The tech company.
7: Eat it.
5: Apples.
7: Apples.
5: Eat it.
7: Oh, I'm giving it to Sam.
8: Eat it.
7: It's think different. I'm giving it to Sam.
8: Oh my God. I've lost it. Eat it.
7: You're an idiot. Wish You Well is a song by which artist?
8: Oasis. No. Adele.
5: Artist. Aussie?
7: Aussie artist.
8: Daniel Bedingfield.
15: Split Ends.
7: No, what would you do if it was hot?
8: I just want to wish you well.
7: Bernard Fanning.
5: Yeah.
7: Who won that? I reckon we're going to take points. It's 3-3.
5: Oh,
7: dear idea.
8: Don't make me do it.
5: We're still in this.
7: All right, yeah. Sam. Sam.
15: Yep.
7: What's your favourite colour?
8: Blue.
5: Lou got it.
8: I win.
7: You get it, mate.
8: Sam, you can have the prize.
7: You can have the prize, brother. You got the prize. Holy dooly.
5: That was a shocker.
7: That was a shit show.
5: Yeah, absolutely
8: this whole
5: shocking.
8: Show has
7: eat
8: been...
7: it.
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6: Worlds are rattled, or should I say cities are rattled.
7: Oh.
6: Not due to any earthquakes, no tectonic plate shifts.
5: Earthquakes.
6: Earthcakes.
7: Because you're thinking if you're
6: thinking
7: chocolate
6: my cake.
7: How much have you got left?
6: It is an earthy cake. No, I've had, the reason I had to, I've quit it.
7: What do you mean you've quit the mud cake?
6: I've got mud cake patches and everything. I've quit the cake.
7: What?
6: Because
7: you had it for 3 days.
6: It was my last hurrah until I ripped into
7: over yourself.
6: My new bloody diet.
7: What's it now? 75 meat?
6: It's so bad, buddy. It's just not good, is it? You know?
7: Like, 75 broccoli?
6: Oh, shit. It's getting worse.
7: 75.
6: Righto. Listen, the most overrated cities.
7: I honestly thought you'd giggle at 75 meat.
6: It is shocking stuff. What I would love to do, though, now I've got two fairly prolific travellers. Lou has more holidays than anyone in the world, apart from maybe Eddie Simpson from the Hello School podcast.
7: Eddie loves a holiday.
6: And you've just had 6 weeks pretty much, haven't you?
8: That's true. Yeah, hit a few places.
6: So we got a few travellers in here. What would you say? There's three of the most overrated cities. So this bloke basically went on Channel 7, The Morning Show. He's a travel expert. He's come back. He's been traveling for 2 years. These are his top three. See if you can guess them.
7: Greece.
8: That's not a city.
6: That is a country.
8: Can I guess one?
6: Oh, Dalton.
8: I've got one that I reckon is the most overrated city in the world.
6: Talk to me.
8: Paris.
6: LP. Paris is number two.
8: Yeah, I knew it.
7: Sorry, so we're guessing the most overrated, the top three most overrated.
6: You've been listening?
7: Yeah, kind of.
6: So Paris, so he reckons the people aren't as nice, other French cities are more beautiful.
8: Yeah.
6: Mm. Would you agree with this take?
8: Lyon is more beautiful than Paris.
6: What's his last name?
7: Bridges.
6: Yeah, gorgeous.
7: I'm going to go New York.
6: Not on the list.
7: Damn it.
8: What?
7: San Francisco.
6: Not on the list.
7: Seattle.
8: All American.
6: Seattle. Is a Seattle even rated? Who's doing a trip to Seattle? Like,
7: lots of people.
6: Really?
7: You should. Tell me it's somewhere in New Zealand.
6: You should get both the other ones. So Paris is number two, one and three. Well, still
7: let me guess, they're in Europe.
6: I'm not saying nothing.
7: Rome. Milan.
8: Milan.
7: Bang. Great shopping.
6: Milan.
7: But yeah. I went to an all-you-can-eat sushi there once, which is random for...
6: So he reckons too expensive and better food in other Italian towns. So Milan is the number one overrated.
7: Wow.
6: Now,
8: so number three.
7: Please don't tell me Sicily's on there.
6: Don't be Sicily.
8: Like Rome?
6: Also Sicily, famously a country.
8: Just like London.
7: No, it's in Italy.
6: What? Isn't Sicily a country in of its own?
7: No.
6: Pretty sure it is, because you go to Taormina is a city in Sicily. Catania is a city in Sicily.
7: I feel like it's like a state. Whatever.
6: Who cares?
7: Who cares?
8: Don't tell me Sydney's on there. Sydney, Australia.
7: Melbourne!
6: See, I reckon both of them should be.
7: Don't tell me it's in New Zealand, please.
6: You should be very familiar with this.
8: Ooh.
7: Melbourne or Auckland?
6: No, very familiar. Very recently familiar.
7: Koh Samui.
8: Wow.
7: I just read a bloody list that said top island was Koh Samui. What are the odds?
6: Good 10 to 15 years ago. Too many tourists now.
7: Not well.
6: So top three, number one Milan, number two Paris, number three Koh Samui.
8: Oh, wow.
7: I disagree with Koh Samui. I just got back from there and I had a fabulous time with Tor and we stayed in beautiful resorts and we had great aperols.
6: But you're what's making it bad.
7: Oh, how dare you.
6: Yep, too many tourists.
8: You know what else is overrated, Judge? This isn't now places. This is just overrated things.
6: Yep.
8: Steak.
6: That is insane.
8: I said it. There, I said it.
6: How is steak overrated? Well, it's just a slab, you've never had
7: a good steak.
8: It's just a slab of meat. Every other meal's doing stuff.
6: Yeah, do you know how gross a slab of meat is?
8: It can be, yeah, but it's overrated. I talk about it like it's the greatest thing ever.
6: Well, listen, that's insane. 133353, after your insane take there, mate, I'd love people to call up. What do you think is overrated? It doesn't need to be cities. It could be like...
7: Star Wars.
6: This idiot.
7: Star Wars.
6: Star Wars is overrated.
7: Just like everyone talks about it.
6: Because it's awesome. That's like saying the Beatles are overrated.
7: I've only seen like one or two.
6: So then what would you know?
7: Well, in my opinion, that's what I think. It's overrated.
6: You haven't even consumed all the media.
7: I think people talk about it too much.
6: Of course, with what you reckon is overrated.
8: Overrated things.
6: Star Wars and Steak are two of the worst takes of all time. I'm fuming.
8: On Triple M.
3: Your early afternoon upstarts. Ready, ready to start. Ready for Lou and Judge. This is Triple M's early drive home with Lou and Judge.
8: We are asking, what do you think is overrated?
6: That is correct. Based on the fact that a bloke went travelling for 2 years and he went on the morning show on Channel 7 as a travel expert. Basically, this was his rundown on the most overrated cities in the world. And number one was Milan, Italy.
7: Which is crazy to some people.
6: Number two, Paris, France. Isn't Milan the fashion thing?
8: Yes.
6: Yep.
7: Good fashion there, good shopping.
6: And then three, which Lulu is fuming about, Koh Samui in Thailand.
7: Can't believe that. Just got back from there. It was amazing.
6: Yeah. But anyway, that's what he reckons.
8: Yeah.
6: He's got his reasons for all of them.
7: Yeah.
6: Which so, you concurred with Paris.
8: I agree with Paris. So overrated.
7: I've been to Paris for a while, but I did not rate it that much when I went either.
6: Yeah.
7: I did see the Mona Lisa, though.
6: I went to Disneyland in Paris.
7: I love Disneyland.
8: It's the best thing to do in Paris because the rest of it.
6: Pretty deadly.
7: Nah. I think we'll get a lot of hate for that.
8: Yeah.
7: So we wanted to know, what do you think's overrated? Yeah, Joe, kick it off.
6: Talk to us, Joe.
4: Hello.
6: Hello, Joe. How you going?
4: How you going, mate? Here I am, yeah, full day doing things that somebody else wants me to do. Work is overrated.
8: Yeah, yeah.
7: Well, so just make money for doing nothing.
8: Work is overrated.
4: Yeah, you know. I've been listening to people going away on holidays, jumping on a plane, going here, going there, and here I am. Have you done that? Have you finished that? Have you done that? And work is overrated, I'm telling you.
8: Joe, but is it even highly rated?
6: No. Yeah, well, I think some...
4: I've just had a gutful.
6: Yeah, Joe's had a gutful.
7: Joe.
6: And I'm with him.
7: Yeah.
6: I agree. I think it is overrated, Joe. I think you're dead right.
7: Joe's full of fury.
6: Yes. Yeah, I like it, Joe. Work is definitely overrated, mate. Nathan, talk to us. What do you reckon's overrated?
9: Yeah, I agree with Joe on that one as well.
6: Mm-hmm. Yeah, I think we can all agree. Work, yeah. Definitely.
9: I'm with Biscoff, though. I don't like Biscoff. Overrated.
7: No,
6: Biscoff's the best.
7: The Biscoff spread is phenomenal, Nate.
6: Nate.
9: Nah.
6: Can I be honest with you?
9: Yeah?
6: I've only just been introduced to Biscoff not long ago. I think our producer, Willie, on Wednesday got us Biscoff.
7: Got you a jug.
6: I'm leaning with Nathan.
7: You liked it on ice cream, though, for a bit.
6: I did. Very sweet.
7: I like that. I reckon I could potentially eat half a tub in a go.
6: Now, I like it, don't get me wrong, but these are things that we deem to be overrated.
7: Well, now there's like Biscoff donuts.
9: I don't even like it.
6: See, he hates it.
7: Whoa, Nath, I don't know about
8: that.
9: Wow. I don't like the biscuits either, though. I got introduced to the biscuits first, and I didn't like them.
7: I think the biscuits are overrated.
9: I'm like, nah, don't like these either, eh?
8: What?
7: The spread's phenomenal. Nah. Okay, last one, Laura. What's overrated?
10: I think we all have to agree matcha tea is so overrated.
7: What is the go with that at the moment? Everyone's loving it. Yeah, it tastes like dirt.
10: It tastes like dirt, smells like dirt, looks like dirt.
6: But what is it? Why is it hot?
7: I think it's good
10: because
7: for you.
10: Apparently the Bieber girl drinks it. What's her name?
7: Hailey Bieber.
10: You know, anything Hailey Bieber does, you know, matcha is aesthetically.
6: hey, Laura, on that note, guess what else is overrated? Hailey Bieber.
10: Yeah, exactly.
6: Yeah. So I'm with you, mate. I'm with you.
7: We've got one more. Joan.
11: Hello.
6: Hello, Joan. What do you reckon's overrated?
11: Do you want me to be controversial or not?
6: Yeah, go on.
11: Jerome Luai.
6: Oh, interesting.
8: Okay.
6: Now, Joan, why do you reckon that?
11: I just think, look, I've met the guy. He's nice. He's got a wonderful...
7: Oh, you've cut out most important part, Joan.
6: You met him in what? Line.
11: I met him and he's got a nice voice and nice eyes.
6: Yes.
8: Yes.
6: Do you mean aesthetically, not from a footy player perspective?
11: Yeah, well, I'm not a footy player. I'm a girl.
8: So you think he's, people reckon he's a bit hotter than what he is.
6: Sorry, I was thinking hang footy. On.
11: No, he's not hot. He's not hot. He's got a nice voice and nice eyes.
6: Okay.
8: Okay.
6: I'll tell you who disagrees. My player. Wife.
7: Yeah, Stiff loves him.
6: Loves him.
8: Yeah, well, he's...
6: Thank you, Joan.
8: He's hot.
7: Thanks, Joan.
6: He's hot, he's hot.
8: Lou and Josh, Triple M. Let's give away some Hoodoo Gurus tickets next.
6: Yeah, let's do it.
8: But who do you think you are?
6: Woohoo!
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8: It's Triple M's Lou and Josh. Let's do this.
13: Who do you think you are?
8: Oh, yeah, Triple M presents the Hoodoo Gurus, celebrating 45 years together by hitting the road with their Hoodoo Gurus Rewind Tour. 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
6: How good's 45 years together? That's unbelievable.
7: Yeah, that is a long time.
6: Isn't it?
7: It's you and it's 9 years.
8: Do you reckon you guys will make it to 45?
7: 100%.
8: As an entertainment duo?
7: Yeah.
6: Oh,
7: I think we'll be 99 doing it together.
6: Ah, I'll be brown bread.
7: Don't say that. Please. But hey, okay. You've got to register online if you want to play this game. This is not a phone-up one.
8: Yes.
7: TripleM.com.au. If you want to register, two players on the line will give you clues about a famous person. You've got to buzz in with your name and you know the answer. First person to answer correctly wins a double pass to the Hoodoo Gurus.
6: That's correct.
7: We've got Leah and Paul.
6: How G'day, are you, guys. Team?
14: Hello.
6: How are ya?
14: I'm good, thanks.
7: Great, Paul.
6: Okay, Leah, how you going?
15: Good, thank you.
6: Hey, listen, pretty exciting stuff. Hoodoo Gurus, 45 years as a band. This is going to be pretty incredible to go see. Are you guys excited to see them?
14: I am.
6: You better play hard. Play hard and fast. Daldon, so you guys understand the game?
14: Yes.
15: Yes.
7: Got to guess the famous person.
6: The famous. Yep. Guess the famous person. Dowdy,
7: I was
6: going
7: to say famy person, and then I went to say the full word.
6: Do you want
7: to
6: kick it off?
7: Yeah, well, okay.
6: Okay.
7: You are the matriarch of your family.
6: You have a fear of flying.
7: You have two older sisters. Think you guys getting anywhere with this?
6: Probably not.
15: It's pretty
6: early on. Heaps of people in the world.
7: Okay.
6: You briefly worked as a police officer.
8: Hmm.
7: Mm. You are bilingual and can speak English and French. Wow, I didn't know that.
6: You famously have blue hair. Can I just say something?
7: Mm. Yeah, give them the hint.
6: This can also lend itself out into media.
8: Yes.
6: Sometimes they're fictional characters.
7: Yes. Yep.
6: Sometimes they're real people.
7: Mm. Yes.
8: Could be either.
7: Hmm.
8: You have blue hair.
7: Appeared on our screens for 36 years.
6: Oh, okay. I should have just waited till this.
8: Yeah.
6: You're a character, not a real person.
8: Anyone?
6: Blue hair, character. You've been on the screen for 36 years.
7: This one might, hopefully you get this. You have three children. They're pretty famous as well.
6: What sort of character would you think with blue hair? Any ideas yet?
14: No.
6: Okay, I reckon this one I'll give it away. You live in Springfield.
15: Leah.
7: Leah.
15: Marge Simpson.
6: She's got it!
7: You got the tickets, Leah. Well done.
14: Well done, Leah.
6: Well done. Good on you, Paul. Good crack, mate. That was a toughie.
14: Thank you.
8: That was a toughie. Leah, you're off to the Hoodoo Gurus.
15: Thank you. Woohoo.
8: Judge on Triple M.
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6: How you going?
7: Really good. So, Judge is just being a wee prankster off here.
6: Yeah, that's correct. Now, listen up.
7: Well, we've just come from our podcast before the radio show.
6: We have.
7: We do our podcast, We Mean Well. And we're in quite a big building. Well, there's a fair few.
6: I think there's a fair podcast mob in there. There's one on our floor. There's a few everywhere. There's a lot of people.
7: Yeah, it's not just podcasts, though, Jack. There's like
6: Hungry
7: proper,
6: Jacks.
7: Like, there's proper like businesses and stuff.
6: Hungry Jacks.
7: Know? Yeah.
6: Takes up like three levels.
7: Yeah, so there's a lot
6: like
7: of...
6: Like their HQs there, I think.
8: Wow.
7: Heaps of accountants.
6: Yeah.
7: Shit like that. So,
6: oh, yeah.
7: You know, there's
6: copper more, trading.
7: Yeah, so there's normal people, not just us. In
8: you
7: the
8: just
7: list.
8: Dox yourself? People look up the Hungry Jacks HQ.
7: That's what I was thinking.
6: Whatever.
7: Well, careful.
6: We're on a different floor.
8: Yeah.
6: We just go past it. So who cares?
7: Anyway, that's not what happened. We were in the lift and we hop in, Jarch and I having sort of probably a conversation for no one else to hear also. So then I said, save this.
6: Yeah.
7: We hop in the lift. There's probably, what, 7 people in there already?
6: 7 or 8.
7: It was packed. A chick had a scooter.
6: She had a scooter in there. And so we were already like, this is a bit weird. Mm. And then as we start to go down, it's stopping at every level. And the bird with the scooter is going, mate, I got in at 3. I've gone up to 8. I'm now going to 7, 6, 5. So she's going, and I go, oh, maybe this is the only lift that's working.
7: Mm.
6: Because it kept stopping at every level. And more people would come in, so it's getting more and more crammed.
7: Mm. So by the end, we're all like squash. We're a tin of sardines.
6: Yeah.
7: And I...
6: Your breath stinks.
7: So does yours.
6: Far out.
7: Yeah.
6: I knew
7: very
6: it.
7: Very bad.
6: Yeah.
7: You got to wash your Invisalign, mate. Yeah.
6: Okay.
7: But I thought, me being me, had word vomit, and I said, at probably about level 3, so we still had a little bit to go down.
6: Yep.
7: I said, hope we all get stuck in here together.
8: Oh, no.
6: Yeah, no, no, not hope. She goes, imagine if we all got stuck. So I look at her like, why would you say that? And then someone goes, why would you say that? And then the dude behind you goes, don't worry, guys. Don't think we will. It's all good.
7: And then what did you say to double down on us two being weirdos, Jack? Now just make it like I was the one here.
6: And I said, then we should all start kissing. To which there was zero response.
7: Zero.
6: So I thought that was a bit of a giggle. Like, imagine we all got stuck, don't we? We could all start kissing.
7: Just silence.
6: And then, literally, let's play it out how it happened.
7: Imagine if we all got stuck in here.
6: Why would you say that? No, don't worry. We won't get stuck. Yeah, if we did, we could all start kissing. Ding.
7: Ding. Everyone walks out.
8: Okay, so you didn't get stuck in there and all start kissing.
6: No.
8: I thought that's where it was heading.
6: Yeah. Oh, I wish, mate. Yeah.
7: It didn't happen that way.
6: But it's just, sometimes, mate.
7: Lifts are awkward.
6: So awkward.
7: Way better than...
6: We're trying to suck the toxicity out of the lift.
8: Mm.
7: And you were trying to suck someone's face.
6: Oh.
8: I'm glad you said face.
6: Hey, Christ, you said face.
7: Kissing.
6: You said face, which is a better thing to say, but factually inaccurate. Hey, it's been fun.
8: Yeah.
6: It's been really fun.
8: Let's check the Insta after
6: this.
8: Lou and Jarch and Triple M.
16: The early drive home with Lou and Jarch.
8: It's Lou and Jarch and Triple M. Time to wrap up the show.
6: Oh, do what my daddy should have done. Let's wrap this up, Lulu.
7: Why have you got the DMs and not me?
6: This is really special.
7: Is it a roast?
6: It's a really...
7: A pork roast?
6: It's a really special edition. Oh, you're going to hate this.
7: Is it mean?
6: It can be pretty mean.
7: Oh.
6: No, I just think I've got them.
7: Oh.
6: Yeah, I think I just was given the shot.
7: Oh, okay. So you're okay. Please go forth.
6: These are predominantly about you meeting baby Hank.
7: Oh, yeah. Little hanky wanky. Oh, sorry.
6: Sorry.
8: Listen, it's easy to do.
6: No,
8: I think that's fine. You can say, yeah,
6: I know.
7: You're wrong.
8: No, you're fine. You're fine.
6: I know, you're just rhyming.
7: Yeah,
6: sorry. That's completely fine.
8: Go with hanky panky next
6: time.
7: Sorry,
6: hanky panky.
7: Sorry.
8: Handkerchief.
6: Sorry. Yeah.
7: Sorry.
6: Yeah.
7: Okay.
6: Yeah. Sorry, guys. I'll just restart. I guess I'll just go from there. Nah, this is about you meeting baby Hank. One of the DMs. I spat my coffee out at that baby face. Because he was so terrified.
7: Oh,
6: he was so terrified when he was looking up at you. Also the cutest kid in the world, I think. I'm not sure if that's official yet, but we did have Guinness World Records come over.
8: Mm.
6: They did measure him and do all that sort of stuff. Mm. Very symmetrical. Apparently the most cutest baby of all time.
7: 8-year-old Lou won that at 8.
6: What?
7: Cutest 8-year-old.
6: Oh, is that right?
7: Guinness World Records, yeah.
6: Guinness World. I thought it was the child that looked the most like the world record. It was a world record, all right. You look like it.
7: Oh, my God.
6: Hey, this is a good one. How did Lou not jump on Lockie immediately after seeing him with Hank? Huh? Old chicken over there. Cluck, cluck.
7: Who's to say I didn't, champ?
6: You, before the show.
7: What?
6: Yeah, you said you didn't.
7: Didn't what?
6: Jump on him. Oh, you're winking. Okay. This has been a rogue bloody end of the show, hasn't it?
7: Because we haven't been together for ages. Well, we were together yesterday.
6: Yeah. I'm not sure.
7: It sounded like.
6: I'm sure that's not the first time a male's made that face at Lou.
7: I beg your finest.
6: No, some blokes are terrified of your beauty.
7: Yeah, and also I can be feisty when I want to, so watch it.
6: Yeah.
7: You've experienced the wrath of LDD today, didn't you, Jack?
6: I did indeed. If you want to see Hank's reaction to meeting Lulu, you can see it on our socials at Lou and Judge. He looks terrified. Or on the We Meanwhile socials, right?
7: Yeah.
6: Whatever.
8: It's up there.
6: It's somewhere.
8: It's somewhere up there.
6: Anyway, we love yous. Have fun. See you tomorrow for Wrong to Do.
7: And Steve Carell's birthday.
6: Yes. That's today too.
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14: Morning, I'm Michaela Savage. Starting overseas, Donald Trump has walked back his threat of a 20% fee on cargo shipping going through the Strait of Hormuz. The US president says he was contacted by allies after making the initial announcement.
15: I was called by different people, different countries, kings and emirs and all of the people that we all know and we all love. And they've been, frankly, they've been very strong partners. And they said, we'd love to do it a different way.
14: He says instead of the fee, Gulf states will make trade and investment deals with the US. Back home, Liberal leader Angus Taylor says he will not enter a coalition with One Nation. He's ruled it out, saying the Libs' arrangement with the National Party isn't going anywhere. Taylor again criticising One Nation's policies, claiming they would only push Australia into a fiscal crisis. Briefly, the Prime Minister is set to outline a new national framework for AI in Australia today. And France and Spain's World Cup semi-final is underway in Dallas. At last check, the score was nil all.
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14: Eels legend Nathan Hindmarsh says he doesn't get why Parra has signed Jerome Luai for next season. Luai will join the club on a one-year stint before he heads to the PNG Chiefs in 2028.
4: I don't see the point in getting Jerome across. Look, and this has got nothing to do with Jerome's ability. I think he's a great player. Just the premiership window for the Eels is not, I don't think it's there at the moment.
14: It's understood he'll be paid $700,000 by the Eels next year, with the Tigers chipping in $500,000 to get him off their books.
17: Arrive alive. Drive to the conditions. Stay alert. 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
11: Today in Townsville, late showers with a top of 28. Tonight, down to 14. And tomorrow, fine with a high of 26. And your music sorted with a curated playlist for every mood. 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
1: We've just asked the question, North Queensland, on 133353. Please feel free to weigh in. 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This is CK off the back of you buying, I'm calling it like a mini drum kit.
2: Yes.
1: For your car that you almost like plug into your air conditioning unit. Ridiculous.
2: Yeah, it's cool, man. These little cymbals kind of click into your aircon vents. You can then play drums on them and rock out on the way. It makes every journey a little live rock concert.
1: Euro just blows my mind.
2: 133353. We've done the shout out this morning, and I do believe Brooke from Bluewater potentially has the same drum kit that my car has. Hello, Brooke.
3: How you going?
1: Oh, Brooke. Hang on a second. You've got this or your husband has this? Who has this in their car, this silly little drum set?
3: I have this.
2: Okay. Mine hasn't arrived from Amazon yet. Can you please paint a little picture about how I can use this?
3: It's pretty basic. It's a little piece of tin that looks like a hat.
2: Yep.
3: A drum hat. And I just bang on it when I'm playing the air drums in the car.
1: Yes! Do you use your fingers to bang on the drum, or do you use like a...
3: You smash it with your hand.
1: Smash it with your hand.
2: Mine comes with mini sticks. I'm not sure if I'll be using them.
3: No, I didn't get mini sticks, but no, yeah, I just smack it with the hand.
2: Okay, good tip.
3: Yeah, you like tapping on the steering wheel and then you go for the hats and you just crash it.
1: Do you play the drums, Brooke? Is that a thing? Do you just sort of want to...
3: Yeah, I do.
1: You do?
2: Oh, you play in real life. Okay. Okay, so you're talented. You're musically talented.
1: Any hot tips for CK?
3: A little bit.
1: Any hot tips for CK when he's banging on the drums and trying to sound like a rock star and he's, you know, Ford Ranger and driving down Wilcox Street?
3: Just own it. In case someone's looking in the window, just own it.
2: I love that, Brooke. And everyone's going to be getting these for Christmas because I reckon you'll all be super jealous. Thanks for the call. The CK and Kate Breakfast Show
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1: CK, I mentioned it to you before. I got high yesterday.
2: I'm a little concerned here, Kate. This is a family breakfast show.
1: Look, it is. Can I tell you what happened? So yesterday I left here and I had an appointment at 11 a.m. I went to get some Botox.
2: Oh, cute.
1: Yeah, thank you.
2: You're glowing, girlfriend.
1: Well, look, I don't get a lot of Botox. The idea is to sort of, you know, look like a refreshed version of myself. You don't have to do these things yet because Breakfast Radio is only, what, a month or so old. But give it 2.5 years.
2: I'll be joining you.
1: Your face will start to droop. Your eyes will start to hang out of your head, right?
2: Oh, yeah.
1: But I got some Botox, and one place I specifically actually get it is in my jaw, right?
2: Why your jaw?
1: Okay, so you've got these really large muscles in your jaw called your masseters, okay? So, and it's quite a large muscle here on either side. I'm a jaw
2: grinder. Okay.
1: So I grind my teeth a lot. I grind my jaws. So these masseter muscles are quite big and sort of overworked. And it does cause me some headaches and stuff like that. And about 2 years ago, I went to see a skin specialist, etc. And she was like, look, you do have very, very large overworked masseters. If we put Botox into them, it relaxes them. And it really, really helps, which is amazing.
2: So we've been drooling this morning. Like,
1: yeah, exactly. I can't feel my jaw. You can't eat actually like hard bread rolls and stuff for a little while, but it does help with headaches and mild.
2: Really?
1: Yeah, it really does. It's beneficial. Anyway, so I'm lying there in the bed and she's like, look, you haven't done this for a little while, so we're going to have to whack a lot of Botox in there and it's going to hurt. And then she said to me, do you want some happy gas? And I went, really? She goes, yeah, if you want some
2: happy gas. Is this out of someone's garage?
1: No, this is a very legitimate, amazing business I've been going to for the last couple of years. I'm not going to mention their name because I get in trouble with all the other businesses that I don't go to, right? So I was like, do you want the happy gas? And I was like, well, you've never offered me the happy gas. I'll take it. So in she wheels, you know, the proper big, you know, the thing, the gas and stuff. And she sort of turns it on. And I had happy gas once when I was pregnant with my son. I was trying to give birth and the epidural wore off. And it did nothing for me. So I'm like, righto, I'll have a go. Anyways,
2: have a hit.
1: I start inhaling this thing here. And then I just proper got the giggles like no one's business. And then I start laughing. And then she starts laughing. And then the nurse starts laughing. All the while I'm getting these huge goddamn needles injected into my jaw. Could not feel a thing. I could not tell you whether she was injecting into my head, into my jaw. She could have been injecting into my bum. I don't know because I was really high. It was the best high I felt in 20 years.
2: And a big shout out to 7-Eleven for the package of Ritos on the way home. The CK and Kate Breakfast Show
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9: Good morning, it's Emily Williams here. The former Master Builders Queensland CEO has broken down in tears at the CFMEU inquiry, revealing bullying led him to attempt suicide. Grant Galvin recalling a CFMEU rally outside his office in 2022, where one person dressed as a Grim Reaper and another put a coffin in a tree, saying he's lucky to be here today. A reminder, the number for Lifeline is 131114. Townsville has approved a record 1,255 new residential lots in the past financial year. That's up 50% compared to the previous year, thanks to strong demand across Shaw, Bolly Plains and Gelago. And in sport, Cowboys coach Todd Payton is confident co-captain Tom Dearden will make his long-awaited return this week, just in time for the All Queensland Derby against the Dolphins.
10: Things are looking positive. We've got three sessions left. He's going to get some running tomorrow and join the team for our main session. As long as he pulls up from that, we should expect him to play.
11: Triple M National News.
12: Morning, I'm Michaela Savage. The Libs and One Nation won't form a coalition. Liberal leader Angus Taylor ruling it out and saying the current coalition with the National Party won't be changing. Again, attacking Pauline Hanson's policies, telling the ABC they'll just lead to higher inflation, higher interest rates and higher mortgage costs. The Prime Minister is due to give a speech on the future of AI in Australia today. Anthony Albanese is set to outline a new national framework and also a new federal office dedicated to AI. The US won't impose a 20% fee on cargo shipping going through the Strait of Hormuz. Donald Trump walking back that idea after he was contacted by allies. On Truth Social, he says instead of the fee, various Gulf states will make trade and investment deals with the United States. And a T-Rex skeleton called Gus has sold for almost $72 million at an auction in New York. That price breaking the record for the most valuable dinosaur fossil sold at an auction.
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12: Sport. Jerome Luai has a new home. The Eels officially confirming they have signed him on a one-year deal to partner Mitchell Moses in 2027. That's before he heads to the PNG Chiefs the following year. And Broncos skipper Adam Reynolds has told us they're ready to take on the top of the table Penrith Panthers at Combank Stadium tomorrow.
14: It's the first time, I think, in about 3 months we've been able to name pretty much everyone in the squad. So exciting times there.

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3: Mostly sunny today in Townsville with a top of 28. Much of the same tomorrow and Friday, chasing a top of 26. 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

0: Queensland. Happy Wednesday, wherever you are this morning. Good morning to you, Producer John.
1: Good morning. I tried out some dance moves just now.
0: You did.
1: CK's the only one that can pull that off, leave that with him. Yeah.
0: Very daggy. Rinse and repeat today. CK, his wife, beautiful Caro, is on Magnetic Island doing some personal development training, I think, for her job is going to be the case today and tomorrow as well. So our friend CK is juggling children. Don't we know what that is all about? Well, I do. You don't, John. You see us juggling our children.
1: Yeah. Look, I can see it from the outside. All I have to compare it to is a cat, which isn't the best comparison. Yeah.
0: Less maintenance. But he is going to be in with his kids about 6:30 or so. And then we'll sort of kick off things as per normal then as well. John, I have a confession.
1: Yeah. I'm ready. Hit me with it.
0: So coffee, there's a really nice expensive coffee machine in the blue block here.
1: Yep.
0: I went to make my coffee this morning, wasn't working. It was kind of making the noises, but, you know, the goodness wasn't coming out of the coffee machine.
1: Yeah, I did hear some frustration coming from the kitchen area. Did you get a coffee?
0: Well, you know, with me, I'm not technically competent with anything, and I just got frustrated, stomped my feet and said, John, get out of my coffee! I pressed a button, maybe like an on button, perhaps that's what it was, I don't know. And then stuff started coming out, right, which is great.
1: Yep.
0: And then you walked out of the room, and then there was this tiny little pop of smoke.
1: Oh.
0: And something that smelt a little bit electrical.
1: But how does the coffee taste?
0: The coffee tastes fine, but I'm more concerned about the coffee machine. It just, I don't know, it almost like had this mini kind of explosion thing, and there was like this electrical smell. So I don't know what's going on there. This is me confessing to something that's happened. I don't know.
1: Okay, well, if anything does happen with a coffee machine, I'm going to claim that I didn't know anything about it.
0: Well, now we've got this recording, so people are going to know. Janaya, who's the boss of the office in here, I'm sorry, I don't know what I've done to the coffee machine, but I will put my hand up. I pressed a button, hoping that was the on button, but I don't know. Maybe that's the broken button now. I don't know what I've done. Anyways, I've got coffee, so I'm happy. I don't know about everyone else. CK, if you're listening to this and you're on your way in the car this morning, perhaps maybe swing by Macca's, maybe grab yourself a takeaway coffee, because I cannot confirm nor deny that the coffee machine is going to be working this morning. So, hey, plenty on the show today. Hey, John, we've got some cashola to give away. We're about to have a chat to Emily, who's going to do the front page with us as well. We're going to ask what the best fishing spots are today, because it was only yesterday, or actually it was maybe Monday, where CK said that he went out fishing with his kids, didn't catch a whole lot. He's not a fisherman. I mean, he thinks he is, but he's not. So we want to ask North Queensland today, what are your best fishing spots? We want some hot tips. And the beautiful Courtney Woods and Alex Fowler from the Townsville Fire are going to come in and have a little chat as well. So looking forward to that. In the meantime, let's play some tunes. Happy Wednesday, Triple M. You've got the CK and Kate Breakfast Show.

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1: Let's check out the front page.
2: Let's check out the front page with Emily Williams. How's the baby brain this morning, girlfriend? You're saying you're struggling a little bit with the words. How many weeks are you now? 20-something?
3: 21 weeks. And yeah, I do struggle to kind of put sentences together now. So I was just saying to Kate, I was like, oh, it's not there today. So I'll try.
2: Do you know what? I remember that roll with the punches. Yeah. I'd like to say it gets better, but it doesn't. Then you get into your 40s and you just forget what things are called. I just say put the thing in the thing in the thing. That's everything's called things.
4: Luckily, I can understand that as a producer, so it's fine.
2: You just got to start pointing a lot. Love it.
3: No.
2: Well, let's try and get through it. What is making the front page and maybe even the back page this morning, perhaps?
3: So Townsville has approved a record 1,255 new residential lots in the past financial year. That's actually up 50% compared to the previous year. And most of that is in Shore, Bolly Plains and Gelago.
2: Love that. We need more houses. Our population is growing. We've already cracked 200,000 people. There is a housing shortage at the moment, you know, which is crazy. You know, if you are in that, especially in that rental market, it is so tight at the moment. I know vacancy rates probably still are under 1%. They have been for ages. Housing, I would still like to say, comparative to the rest of the country, is still pretty affordable here, which is
3: definitely great.
2: You know, we're not looking at $1.2 million average house prices. Yes, more land, more houses. I love that. As long as there's the infrastructure and all the other bits to...
3: Yeah, and these new estates are actually really gorgeous as
2: they
3: well. Because they're new, they're exciting, especially Elliott Springs and things like that. We were going to buy there.
2: And that's great down there.
3: I loved it so much. So, I'm definitely a big fan of that.
2: I get that because there's parks that come with it, new roads and
3: little
2: that sort
3: hikes,
2: of stuff.
3: Everything.
2: Amazing.
3: Yeah.
2: I think that's wonderful.
3: Yeah.
2: I think it's wonderful news.
3: Another similar story. So more than 300 kilograms of abandoned property and waste has been removed from Townsville City. That's a lot. So items collected kind of included abandoned tents, clothing, food packaging, and kind of alcohol and drug items.
2: Yucky, though, isn't it? But I think that's great that... I remember when Nick D'Amato got voted in... God, was it last year? I can't even remember. Was it last year? He was talking about this back-to-back... Yeah, I think it was last year. This back-to-basics.
3: Yes.
2: Sort of thing. Maybe it was this year. Oh, my God.
3: Oh, I don't know.
2: Yeah, all the years are going into one. But it was... He sort of was like this back-to-basics sort of campaign. And by the sounds of this, this is absolutely along those lines and stuff like that as well. But it's disappointing that there is... hundreds of kilos of waste that are around our city, but it's also bloody great that it's getting cleaned up as well because we want to live in a pretty beautiful city. And also, stop leaving your shit everywhere,
3: people.
2: It's so easy
3: to just pop it in the bin or just, you know, especially people who throw stuff out the window. And that's my biggest pet peeve is when people throw things out of the window and it just collects.
2: It's ridiculous. Obviously, this is people maybe they are sleeping rough or whatever they're sort of doing and stuff. But I think let's clean up after ourselves because it is costing us taxpayers money for the council to have to go out and do that as well. So do your job, everybody. Just pick up your crap, right?
3: Exactly. And look, just a little bit of a sporting update for you. So Cowboys duo Tom McKayley and John Bateman have been ruled out of this week's Queensland Derby against Redcliffe. So McKayley remains in the NRL's 11-day concussion protocol, Bateman recovering from a minor hamstring injury. But on more of an exciting note, though, so co-captain Tom Dearden has been named in the reserves. But is expected to play pending how he goes in training these next couple
2: of
3: days.
2: I did read that Todd's just going to give him a little bit of a run, see how he goes for the next couple of days and get back. He'd be frothing to get back, wouldn't he?
3: He went out in round 10. He was only supposed to be out for...
2: How many weeks ago was that?
3: Well, he was only supposed to be out for six rounds, but I think it's round 2019
2: or 20
3: now.
2: Is it right?
3: Yes, I believe.
2: Wow.
3: But, yeah, I'm just excited just to see that team kind of... And not that they desperately need him either.
2: Because we're playing well at the moment.
3: Like, who did we win against last week?
2: It was Manly.
3: Manly, yes.
2: Mm.
3: And, you know, Dolphins have... Yeah.
2: And we beat the Penrith Panthers the week before. Mate, I've absolutely tipped our Cowboys to beat the Dolphins this Sunday. I reckon
3: we'll put money on it.
2: All over it as well. Amazing. Emily Williams, thank you for covering the front page and the back page this morning. We're going to hear more from you at 6:30 as well. Coming up next, we're going to sit down and have a chat to Michelle, who is part of the Brighter Lives family, I would say. The Brighter Lives Foundation. We're raising money, some much needed funds for Brighter Day. That's coming up soon on the CK and Kate Breakfast Show.
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0: Townsville's 102.3 Triple M. You've got the CK and Kate Breakfast Show. Busby Maru, they're celebrating 20 years with 20 gigs and they are heading our way. The 28th of August, they're going to be right here in the warehouse in Townsville. Brighter Day is happening Thursday, the 30th of July, 2026. And we are so excited to be partnering with the Brighter Lives Foundation to raise some much needed money for stem cell transplant happening right here in Townsville. So at the moment, if someone does need this service, they have to travel down to Brisbane. And one person who's had to do exactly that is Michelle, who joins us on the phone this morning. Hi, Michelle.
1: Hi.
0: Can you tell us a little bit, if you're happy to share, about your diagnosis, Michelle? What's been your current sort of health journey?
1: Yeah, so in June 2019, I was 45 years old and I was diagnosed with acute lymphoblastic leukemia. So I actually was misdiagnosed, I think because of my age and the symptoms that I had. Mm. I just had a bit of heaviness on my chest and shortness of breath. And I was initially told that, you know, that there was nothing wrong with me and that I was unfit. And then the second time I was told I had pneumonia, and then I ended up in the emergency department, you know, where I was in there for about an hour and then I got my diagnosis. So it was very shocking because up until that point I was very healthy and fit. So
0: life changed for you pretty quickly. Once you got that diagnosis, you spent some time obviously in the Townsville University Hospital. And talk us through, so once you realised you had to go to treatment and have that in Brisbane, how did life change? What happened with kids and job and life? What did life look like once that happened?
1: Well, and that's right, because, you know, you're in hospital getting treatment here initially, and I was in there for 4 months. And then, yeah, being told I had to move to Brisbane, exactly that. I was, you know, a single parent of two children. I had a full-time job. And then, you know, with a mortgage and everything that goes along with that, and then having to think, how am I going to move down there? How am I going to, where am I going to live?
0: Yeah.
1: You know, what am I going to do? And also having to move away from family and friends, you know, with school-aged children, they had to stay here. So, you know, just being separated from them, you know, it was a terrible time. Yeah.
0: So the money that we're raising money for, I guess the reason why we're raising money this Brighter Day is to make sure that we can have our own stem cell transplant services right here in Townsville. So that means that, you know, someone like yourself, if you were to have that diagnosis, that you wouldn't have to go to Brisbane, that you could have that treatment here. What would that have meant for you, for your family, and your friends, for you to have had that treatment here as opposed to having to be down in Brisbane for 3 months?
1: That's right. It would have made such a difference. It would have been so amazing, you know, just to even, it would have made my recovery easier, you know, just being at home, surrounded by your family and your friends, and, you know, and just having that support and obviously the extra costs, not having the extra costs that go with that at a time when you're, you know, you're very unwell and you're not sure how the treatment is going to go. It would just be amazing to be able to, stay home and stay close, you know, for that.
0: And I love the fact that all of this money that we're raising is staying local too, Michelle. So it means that all funds raised are staying here. And it means that this is going to have a huge impact for people in Townsville and people who might not know that they need it yet. I think that's the important message. If someone is at home this morning listening, thinking of donating a couple of bucks or a couple of hundred bucks, what's your message to them this morning?
1: You know, anything that you could give would make such a huge difference, especially for, as you said, for all of North Queensland, and especially with the stem cell treatment. Like it's, you know, for leukemia and usually young children, it's a childhood disease, and you think, you know, there's people worse off with me than me. You know, where families are fractured, you know, they're torn apart during that time. And, you know, unfortunately, we still have to go to work, we still have responsibility. And, you know, what a difference it would make, you know, being close to home. You know, it's just one less thing you have to worry about, you know, and the family could stay together.
0: Absolutely.
1: So, you know, it would just make an amazing difference.
0: Well, Michelle, thank you so much for sharing your story with us this morning. We're We're so inspired by Brighter Day. We're so pleased to be a part of it. If you do want to donate, just head to brighterlives.org.au to donate. Michelle, thank you so much for your time this morning.
1: That's okay. Thank you.
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3: Townsville's average unleaded price today is around $1.73 a litre, while some servos are selling it as low as $1.63. The average for diesel sits around $1.91. 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
8: Morning, it's Emily Williams here. A man has been charged following two traffic crashes at Oak Valley. Police allege the driver performed a U-turn on Sunday afternoon and collided with a motorcyclist who suffered arm injuries. The man allegedly left the scene before crashing into another vehicle. He has been charged with six offences, including drink driving and unlicensed driving. Biosecurity Queensland has reassured us they're well prepared for H5 bird flu. It comes after a giant petrel suspected to be the state's first case tested negative to the disease. Anyone concerned about a sick or dead bird should avoid contact and report to the emergency animal disease hotline. And in sport, Cowboys duo Tom McHaley and John Bateman have been ruled out of this week's Queensland Derby against Redcliffe. McHaley remains in the NRL's 11-day concussion protocol, while Bateman is recovering from a minor hamstring injury. Co-captain Tom Dearden has been named in the reserves, but is expected to play pending training.
2: Triple M National News.
18: Good morning, I'm Michaela Savage. There will be no coalition between the Liberals and One Nation. Angus Taylor ruling it out on the ABC overnight.
19: We've got absolutely no plan for a deal with One Nation to form government. We want to form government in our own right. Liberal and National Party coalition on the back of a strong plan and a strong team.
18: He's again hit out at Pauline Hanson's policies, claiming they would lead the nation to economic ruin. A new national framework for AI will be announced in a speech by the Prime Minister today. Anthony Albanese is also expected to reveal an office of AI will be established within the Department of Prime Minister and Cabinet. It will be responsible for coordinating the design of new Australian standards for the tech. The US won't charge a 20% fee for guarding the Strait of Hormuz. Donald Trump has backflipped on his proposal after getting some feedback from allies asking for an alternative arrangement. And in World Cup action, Spain is leading France 2-0 in their semi-final in Dallas.
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18: It's been confirmed Jerome Luai will play for the Parramatta Eels next year. Para legend Nathan Hindmarsh says he's not a huge fan of the news.
21: It's not about Jerome's ability. I think he's a great player.
22: Yeah.
21: But I just don't think he's going to add anything for us going spending, or not us, the Parramatta Eels, spending 700K on a player for one season.
18: And Bulldogs captain Stephen Crichton is racing to be fit for Saturday night's match against the Tigers.
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8: Mostly sunny today in Townsville with a top of 28. Much of the same tomorrow and Friday, chasing a top of 26. 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
26: Hey, good morning, North Queensland. It does take a village to raise a family. I've got to say,
22: it really does, doesn't it?
26: Thank you, and thank you, Producer John, for pushing all these buttons while I manage my little two humans.
27: Oh, don't even mention it.
26: No, genuinely, honestly, my world would fall in without you guys right now. On top of that, Kira, our roadie, after one of my good friends, colleagues, and life soulmates broke the coffee machine here in the workplace. I'm driving to work going, caffeine.
22: Dude, I don't even know what
26: caffeine.
22: I did.
26: And then you're like, oh, the machine caught on fire or something.
22: No, I don't know what happened. So I went to press it and it wasn't working. And then there was a button that was like the on button. And then I pressed it on and then the coffee, the beautiful coffee goodness started coming out. And then once it had finished,
26: yep,
22: there was like this puff kind of, you know, like that electrical kind of something's just short-circuited or something.
26: Let me just warn you.
22: Yeah.
26: We have 40 people that work in this building.
22: I know, dude. Should I send an email?
26: Triple M.
22: Do I send an email to like all staff
26: Hit,
22: to go?
26: Channel 7.
22: I know.
26: All the sales team.
22: I didn't do anything, I swear to God. I literally pressed the on button, pressed my coffee, and then it just fell apart.
26: Who would you say the most unliked person in Townsville is at this point?
22: Probably me.
26: I think it's going to be you.
22: There's 40 people in the blue block.
26: You've just taken over Troy Thompson as the hit list for people that mess with stuff.
22: Front page of the paper
26: yeah,
22: tomorrow,
26: catch
22: a bolt.
26: Yeah. Hey, hang with us this morning. Some pretty great news for a Townsville suburb. It's just it's just cracked the top 10 as money makers in the state. So if you're in this suburb, you can do the old Scrooge McDuck, ching, ching, ching, ching, and dive into a big pile of cash.
22: Love that.
26: But up next, you and I, we live and breathe this city, and it looks like we're going to be needing a puffer jacket tomorrow.
22: Do we or not?
26: Cold snap is on the way.
22: But if you've got a puffer jacket and you're looking for a day, perhaps that day is coming up in the next couple of days.
26: Mike D from Weather IQ sliding in on next to let us know about the frost that's about to take over the city. I like to be a bit dramatic. Robbie Williams, Kylie Minogue. It's 22 to 7. You got the CK and Kate Brekkie Show. Morning.

0: We're Townsville's 102.3 Triple M. It is the CK and Kate Breakfast Show. And still to come this morning, a chance to take out some cash, $1,220 with our secret sound.
1: Come tomorrow, you might need an extra little blankie on your bed because we're going to get some chillier mornings for the next few mornings. To tell us all about it, we are joined by Mick from Weather IQ. Hello, Mick.
2: Morning. How are we both?
1: Mate, good. Now, but tell us, is it going to get a little bit chilly tomorrow? Do we need to maybe get out the winter jammies or put on the heater?
2: Oh, look, I don't know about putting on the heater, but yeah, maybe some long pants and some winter jammies would be quite nice. It's going to feel a bit colder than what it has been anyway, because June and July, we haven't really had much winter weather. It's been a lot warmer than usual. So, yeah, having a few degrees knocked off the temps, some people might be looking forward to a bit of a colder start to the day.
0: Mate, I sat at the Kelso Cup on Sunday in the sun thinking there is no way that this is a winter day. Mm. It was hot as heck. What are we expecting to roll in over North Queensland the next 24, 48 hours?
2: Yeah, well, look, the winds along the coast will just drop a little bit more southerly, so we'll have that bit of drier air come through. So there won't be a massive drop to the temp, so we're not talking about single figures, but maybe low teens. But the dry weather will make the temperatures feel a little bit colder than they are. But, of course, by 8 o'clock, the sun will be in full gear. Mm. We'll be back up to the mid-20s and just those beautiful winter days that we love up here.
1: You did say it has been quite mild. I feel like, as I said, we're already halfway through July, and there's only been one little pocket, I feel, of some snap colder weather. This will be sort of cold snap number two. Are we going to anticipate anything else for the rest of July or sort of August, or much of the same sort of beautiful winter weather that we've come to sort of love in this region?
2: Well, this little snap will probably work its way through the weekend and into early next week, and then we've got another ridge coming through, so that'll just pump in some more southeasters. And that's what we've been seeing through most of June and July, these southeast winds keeping the temperatures a bit warmer. So you're right, we haven't had a decent cold spell since the end of May, beginning of June, when we had some temps in the single figures. So it's been quite a while, and a lot of people have been getting frustrated with the southeasterly winds. If you're a boating person, you would be anyway. But unfortunately, after this weekend, it's back to some more strong winds again in southeasters, so those temperatures will bump back up again next week.
0: Well, for someone, I'm going camping with the boys on Saturday at Paluma.
1: Oh, so you're going to be cold. Maybe have a little beer blanket, perhaps, CK. You just need.
0: And this is exactly, don't worry, there will be a beer blanket, I guarantee that one. But yes, this colder temperature down here means definitely colder up there, so I'm very excited for it.
2: Absolutely.
0: Mike D, Weather IQ, mate, absolute pleasure getting you on, mate. Stay warm these next couple of days.
2: Absolutely. Thank you very much, guys. Have a good morning.
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0: 7 minutes to seven. You're on the CK and Kate Breakfast Show with Townsville's 102.3 Triple M. And I got to say, huge congratulations. A certain Townsville suburb, it was announced yesterday, is having its moment, officially cracking Queensland's top 10 suburbs for house sales. And on top of that, Kate, the only one actually growing, up 10.5% last quarter. So if you live in this suburb,
1: wow,
0: you are sitting on a gold mine.
1: So lots of sales and lots of growth in terms of like capital growth in this
0: yes.
1: suburb. Go on, spill the beans. I want to know what suburb it is.
0: Congratulations to Burdell.
1: Wow.
0: Yeah.
1: Burdell in the North Shore. So that's quite a, I mean, I've been in Townsville for 10 years.
0: Yep.
1: That is a new suburb,
0: it is
1: I
0: one of our
1: say.
0: Newer suburbs. And it's funny because I remember when they announced the kind of subdivision of Burdell, there was a lot of public outcry about going, Burdell? What a crappy name that is.
1: Really?
0: Yeah. I think at the time it got voted like the second worst suburb name in Townsville.
1: Why? What's wrong with the name Burdell?
0: I don't mind Burdell.
1: I think
0: what
1: it's
0: would you,
1: nice.
0: What would you say the least Ooh. Worst name of suburbs in Townsville
1: so
0: would be?
1: So this is voted by Townsvillians too?
0: Well, you know, Townsville Bulletin poll from probably like 92 or something, so.
1: Is it Hermit Park? I've got a, the word, like Hermit Park is such a beautiful suburb.
0: How?
1: Is it?
0: Dare
1: is
0: you.
1: It Hermit?
0: How
1: is
0: dare
1: it?
0: You
1: what is it?
0: Sully
1: on,
0: the
1: what
0: name
1: it?
0: Of Hermit Park? Murray was actually voted
1: oh,
0: the word
1: really?
0: Murray. Yeah, because no one liked that wiggle. You know, I mean, when he came out, Murray wiggle. No one's singing songs about, you know.
1: All he's trying to do is drive his big red car.
0: I know. See, Jeff on the other hand. So anyway, yeah, it looks like the rest of Queensland's market is basically hitting the brakes, nearly down 40%. Burdell said, we're good. Buyers are piling into that 700 to 800K sweet spot, chasing all those shiny new homes in North Shore where, you know, estates are popping up faster than a Bunnings on a long weekend. And I got to say, you go there on the weekend, Kate, and you people are still out there trying to find houses. And it's a great place for military as well, too. I know a lot of people that come into towns are like, we just want a three-bedder, popped up, bang, ready to go, straight into defence housing as well.
1: It does make sense as well. Emily, this morning in the front page, we were talking about land releases.
0: Oh, yeah?
1: Talking about how there's, I think it's like 1,250, I think was the number, land releases in the last 12 months, which is like 50% up on last year. So
0: do we have the builders to build on, though? That's the question.
1: Well, that's the question. Yeah. But great to see that there is some land that you can be built
0: yeah,
1: on.
0: Yeah, snapping so, up.
1: Yeah, like.
0: Congratulations.
1: Over, I think North Shore too, down south in Alligator Creek and stuff as well. Yeah. So look at us with our
0: go
1: housing.
0: Well done. Enjoy your time in the sun. Hermit Park, you roasted. What's that
2: sound? Thanks to Queensland Country Bank. Imagine more. Triple M secret
0: sound with CK and Kate. All right. How much money we got?
1: That's a great question. I'm going to say $1,220 or $40.
0: $20.
1: Well, 1220 this morning, if you can guess our secret sound. The clue that we have given away, it's probably 2 weeks old now, is an odd pair. With a lot of bounce.
0: 133353. If you are new here, we have a mysterious sound play on the radio each day about 7 a.m. That's
1: that,
0: it.
1: That is the sound.
0: And it gives you money. I think this is a bit of a heritage game on Triple M / Fortio. We've been playing this for decades.
1: It's good. I remember sort of every time we sort of have a, oh, what are we going to keep? What are we going to do? Do we keep things? The secret sound just, it trumps every time. You guys love it. We love it. Because we love to give you free cash.
0: It's over a grand. For just guessing.
1: It's pretty good.
0: 133353 if you're feeling a little brave this morning, want to get yourself on the radio with us, 133353. The secret sound thanks to Queensland Country Bank. Imagine more.
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3: Traffic on Railway Avenue inbound is moving well through to the city and Dalrymple Road. There's traffic building through the major intersections. Riverway Drive traffic is still a pretty good run through Ross River Road and at Thuringower Drive. There are works continuing for Ross River Road and Hatchett Street to Fraser Avenue, 6 a.m. till 6 p.m. until July 18. 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
12: Morning, it's Emily Williams here. Queensland CFMEU inquiry has heard the former head of Master Builders Queensland was left so traumatised by alleged union harassment that he attempted to take his own life. Former Chief Executive Grant Galvin told the inquiry he endured years of protests, intimidation and abuse directed at him and his staff. A Townsville teenager who has battled cancer twice has received a $5,000 scholarship to help pursue her dream of becoming a paediatric surgeon. 16-year-old Summer King was diagnosed with leukemia at 9 and relapsed at 15. The scholarship will help fund her education as she works towards a career helping sick children. And in sport, Cowboys coach Todd Payton says Tom McCauley will be sidelined this week after suffering delayed concussion symptoms following Sunday's Golden Point win over Manly.
13: Which is unfortunate, playing some really good football for us, but it gives them opportunity for some other guys to come in.
14: Triple M National News.
15: Morning, I'm Michaela Savage. A national framework for AI is set to be unveiled by the Prime Minister today. Seven reporter Jasmine Turlings has more.
16: Essentially, the government says it wants to be able to harness the benefits of AI without simultaneously losing control of it. So in this major speech set to be delivered by the Prime Minister in Sydney later today, we can expect him to address some concerns around data centre developments, copyright protections.
15: The Libs won't form a coalition with Pauline Hanson, opposition leader Angus Taylor ruling it out, again criticising One Nation's policies. The US won't impose a 20% fee on cargo heading through the Strait of Hormuz. Donald Trump backflipping on yesterday's proposal, saying instead various Gulf states will be making trade and investment deals with the US, while the US has launched further strikes on Iran. And Spain's in the lead 2-0 in their FIFA World Cup semi-final against France.

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0: Rome Luai will run out for the Eels next season. He signed a one-year deal before he heads to the PNG Chiefs in 2028. It's understood he'll be paid $700,000 by Para, with the Tigers chipping in $500,000 to get him off their books. It comes after Tigers coach Benji Marshall slammed reports a breakdown in the pair's relationship forced Luai out of the club. Aaron Woods says people shouldn't start rumours.
2: At the end of the day, it's between two blokes just having a conversation, and it keeps us in a job because we're always going to speculate what's happened. But when people make up stuff, it's not the go.
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5: Mostly sunny today in Townsville with a top of 28. Much of the same tomorrow and Friday, chasing a top of 26. 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
11: And Josh has got through 133353 from North Shore / Burdell. Mate, congratulations. You seem to be sitting on a bit of a jackpot.
12: Easy
11: money, baby. How long you been at North Shore for?
12: I've only just moved up here probably a few months ago.
11: Cool.
0: Yeah, righty-o.
11: To Townsville?
12: Yeah, I'm originally from the Burdekin.
0: Oh, nice. Are you renting at North Shore or did you buy in North Shore, Josh?
12: Just renting.
0: Good on you, good mate. Choice. You're paying someone else's mortgage. Good for them, perhaps.
12: Yeah, really.
11: And obviously from the Burdekin, don't know if you've heard, but mate, Burdekin has been classed as the best looking part of North Queensland. So welcome.
12: Oh, I wouldn't disagree with you one bit.
11: No, I can imagine.
0: There you go.
11: All right.
0: Secret sounds, $1,220 to pay off that other person's mortgage. What is it?
12: Is it the little magnetic beans that you used to get as your kid?
0: Magnetic beans? What are they?
12: They're like...
11: These are the ones you play with. They're kind of like
12: they're like little barrel things.
11: Yeah, I know the barrels. Yep.
0: It's not correct. Thanks though, Josh.
11: But welcome to Townsville, mate. Great to have you up here. Wade from Kerwin. How are you, homeboy?
13: Yeah, I'm great.
0: Good.
13: How about you guys,
0: mate? Pretty good for a Wednesday.
11: Wish I'd invested
0: asking.
11: In Burdell.
0: Wade, what do you reckon our secret sound is?
13: I reckon it could be hitting a toy car with a hammer.
0: Hitting a toy car with a hammer.
11: Like a matchbox or something?
13: Yeah, something like that, yeah.
0: It's not correct. Thanks, Wade.
11: No, thanks, Wade. We'll jump over to Lisa from Misterton. Hey, Lise.
14: How you going?
0: Good, Lise. What do you reckon our secret sound is?
14: You know, like your ping pong or your table tennis paddle or racket when it hits the ball?
0: Oh, yeah, so playing ping pong.
11: I love that. Yeah, we have a table tennis set here at Triple M. Are you any good, Kate? I don't think I've ever seen you at the table before.
0: No. I used to be good back in my 20s after a couple of wands.
11: Yeah.
0: Not so much these days.
11: No, not playing table tennis.
0: Thanks,
11: that's great, Liz.
0: Thank you.
11: Maria from Bushy. Hey, Maria.
15: Hi, how you going?
0: Good. What do you reckon our secret sound is, Maria?

0: Just on 11 past 7, you got the CK and K Breakfast Show with Townsville's 102.3 Triple M. And in the next 20 minutes, if you're kind of railway estate, South Townsville side of the city, Kate, there's going to be a chance for you to jag some free stuff. Kira in the Triple M roadie on the way before 7.30.
1: 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Good morning to you, Matt Lodge from the Cowboys.
2: Good morning.
1: My first time in Studio One here at the Blue Block. How are you feeling? You look pretty cozy, pretty comfortable.
2: Yeah, no, I'm all right with it. It's pretty comfortable. Not too many people, just us.
1: So. Now you've come in. There's two kids in here. CK's kids are in here. And we were kind of like, sorry about the kids. You know, it's a bit of a creche at the moment. Mate, you've got a lot going on at your house. Tell us about the family setup that you've got here. You got four kids?
2: Yeah, no, we got four boys. So
1: four boys?
2: Yeah. Yeah,
1: How's that working out for you?
2: Nah, it's going good. It has challenges. They're pretty wild, but there's always a game of footy going on in the lounge room or wrestling or something. So I was kind of happy to get out this morning.
1: I can imagine, get out of duties this morning.
2: Yeah, the morning's a bit of a rush getting them to school and that.
0: School holidays has just wrapped up. What did you guys get up to? Fishing, anything fun, North Queensland style?
2: Yeah, we try to keep them busy, just usual fishing. They do like a bit of that and just go in the park playing soccer and footy and... Now, the boys are pretty good at training. The kids come in a few days and get to watch.
0: Cool.
2: They're pretty lucky to do that. And one of me, oldest one, just travelled down the Manly with us and came to the game. So.
1: Oh, nice.
0: That's cool. Yes. Dad of the year.
1: After 7.30, we're going to touch on just fishing spots in North Queensland because CK's trying to get his son into fishing and stuff. Okay. Are there any regular spots? I know that you and some of the boys like Keelum and Tom Chester like to get out on the boat, but any places like...
0: land-based stuff?
1: Any land-based stuff? Any hot spots?
2: To be honest, I probably lent on those two when I first got up here, but we started calling them Owen because they were at Owen 12. They couldn't catch anything. So I've since drifted away from them and taken the boat out. And it's a bit of a big day, but going out to the reef and that's
1: it
2: obviously
1: is.
2: Good fun and whatnot. So do a little bit of that when we can. But we got a couple of Barramundi. They were getting into me. Where did we go? I thought we went to Air.
0: Oh, yeah, nice.
2: AR, I was calling it AR, but apparently it's called Air.
1: It is called Air.
0: Yeah, nice.
1: Well, mate, it is your first year in Townsville, North Queensland. You guys have had some great back-to-back wins. Manly was a great win away. Obviously, beating the Panthers here at home was huge. What's the vibe? Like, what's the atmosphere in Cowboys HQ at the moment?
2: Yeah, obviously, there's been belief there all year, but obviously when you get some good wins against some top teams, that's slowly building and... I think at this point everyone's just still working pretty hard in there and trying to find some improvements. There's plenty there to be had, but it's good to get some rewards for the hard work the boys put in at training. And the competition's just so close that if you show up 5% off, you get beat convincingly. So just about staying concentrating and switching on for the rest of the year.
0: Well, this is the thing, this season, like if you took us back to pre-season, how the year's rolled out for the whole comp, it's not what people were expecting anyway, so that's really exciting. Obviously, you're on the road this weekend, you're taking on the Dolphins. How's that feeling? They got a bit of a pounding over the weekend.
2: Yeah, that was even a bit...
1: It was probably a huge shock to the Sharks, wasn't it? Yeah.
2: I think that was a shock to myself. I think, honestly, we're probably better off just forgetting about that game because they were playing some real good footy before that and they were probably looking like competition favourites almost. They were playing so well, so... Thing, just forget about that game and prepare to verse the normal Dolphins.
1: Yeah. Have you been looking at things like footage of the Dolphins? Is there a bit of a strategy? Anything that you guys are going to change this week? Obviously hoping to get Tommy Dearden back on. Does that change anything in preparation for the week ahead?
2: No, I think we just obviously with the coaches cut up a bit about them and some tactical stuff, but majority of it's just about us showing up and playing our best game and obviously getting Tommy back some massive boost. He's obviously an elite player. But he should give everyone a spring in their step, and I'm sure everyone will be excited to have Tommy back out there.
0: No, Matt, absolute pleasure having you in here, mate. Good luck for the weekend. Of course, next home game's going to be, a week from now, the Broncos.
1: Broncos at home, 25th of July.
0: Kate, you'd have been like me. We got season tickets, and people were already trying to jag mine at the beginning of the season for this
1: one.
0: It's
1: always one of the biggest games.
0: It is a big one.
1: It's so amazing, I'm sure, to run out to see a full Queensland Country Bank Stadium as well. It's epic.
2: It's awesome. Obviously, they played on both sides of them, and it kind of doesn't matter how... any team's going, it's always a close, tight game and high quality. So, it's definitely a danger game for us as well.
1: Yeah.
0: Matt Lodge from the North Queensland Cowboys. Mate, thank you so much for the time. Appreciate it.
2: Thanks, mate.
0: Triple M. Triple M's Rush.
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4: 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Boundary Street, there's a secret beach.
2: 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Don't
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4: 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The Curly Cattle Transport Elite Rodeo is back on August 14th and 15th. 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If you need protein, I've got Dairy Farmers Protein Smoothies and Wonder White Bread Baked Fresh Daily in Townsville. 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I'll be here at the end of Boundary Street at Secret Beach for the next 15 minutes thanks to Sombreros, and you're listening to the CK and Kate Breakfast Show on Triple M.
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5: Traffic on Railway Avenue inbound is moving well through to the city, and Dalrymple Road, there's traffic building through the major intersections. Riverway Drive traffic is still a pretty good run through Ross River Road and at Thuringowa Drive. There are works continuing for Ross River Road and Hatchet Street to Fraser Avenue, 6 a.m. till 6 p.m. until July 18. The census is coming this August. 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
15: Morning, it's Emily Williams here. An alternative school for teenagers in Townsville has nearly doubled their enrollment in just two terms. The new busy school campus has grown from 60 to 114 students since opening at Townsville in Term 1. Education Minister John Paul Landbrook says the model provides more options for students who struggle in mainstream classrooms. Nearly $8,000 has been raised for the Brighter Lives Foundation. The charity is aiming to raise $355,000 by the end of this month for a new stem cell transplant service for Townsville Hospital. It would prevent patients needing treatment from temporarily relocating to Brisbane. And in sport, Cowboys coach Todd Payton is confident Tom Dearden will make his long-awaited return this week, despite being named in the reserves.
16: Things are looking positive. We've got three sessions left. He's going to get some running tomorrow and join the team for our main session. As long as he pulls up from that, we should expect him to play.
15: Well, duo Tom McKayley and John Bateman have been ruled out.
8: Triple M National News.
17: Morning, I'm Michaela Savage, and you plan to tackle the rise of AI. Prime Minister Anthony Albanese is expected to announce a national framework and a federal office dedicated to AI in a speech today. He's also set to address growing concerns around data centres and jobs. One Nation and the Libs won't be teaming up at the next election. Opposition leader Angus Taylor ruling out a coalition with Pauline Hanson's party, saying their policies would only increase inflation and mortgage costs. A backflip from Donald Trump. He's decided against a 20% fee for protecting the Strait of Hormuz after he was contacted by allies asking for an alternative arrangement.
18: And we would like to invest tremendously in the United States as opposed to charging a fee. And I like that, actually, because I don't think anybody should be able to charge a fee for the Strait.
17: And the first FIFA World Cup semi-finals wrapped up with a 2-0 win for Spain over France in Dallas this morning.
19: Did you know that diabetes is Australia's fastest growing chronic condition? Over 300 Australians are diagnosed with the condition every day. Search Diabetes Australia to find out more.
17: It's a done deal. Jerome Luai has agreed to join the Eels next season. That's before he heads to the PNG Chiefs in 2028. Tigers coach Benji Marshall fronted reporters yesterday. He slammed suggestions that a rift with Luai was the reason that the club decided to release the star 5'8". And Aussie gold medalist Shayna Jack has announced she will retire at the end of the Commonwealth Games, which get underway in just over a week's time now.
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15: Mostly sunny today in Townsville with a top of 28. Much of the same tomorrow and Friday, chasing a top of 26. 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
21: And a huge shout out to our Bowen family north of the great city of Townsville. I see the Bowen Lighthouse Walkers.
22: Did you say north of Townsville?
21: Did I say north?
22: Yeah.
21: I'm an idiot. I've been up a long day. Sorry, south of Townsville. Actually, depends which way you're looking.
22: No, that's true. If you're like looking upside at a map, down. upside down.
21: South. No, I am just an idiot, Kate. Yep. No. South of Townsville. Bowen. I know where it is. I
22: love
21: promise.
22: Bowen.
21: You were only there recently.
22: I was for a little gig and it was just wonderful. There were so many people there for holidays too.
21: What I like about Bowen is she's almost like the quiet achiever. You don't really know how great Bowen is unless you drive in there because it's easy just to bypass and hook it to Airlie, right?
22: It's so true.
21: But no, if you are, you know, looking for something to do, got a bit of free time, maybe an RDO this week.
22: Yeah,
21: it's that time of year where you can actually, the tides are so low that you can walk to the North Head Island Lighthouse.
22: I've seen a picture of this. Matt, my husband, literally texted me and was like, we should do this with the kids. And I was like, what a great idea. So what, it's only a particular time of
21: couple
22: year
21: of times
22: that you
21: a year,
22: can
21: walk
22: out there?
21: You can get out there. And I was looking at some of the photos from yesterday. So it's a 1K walk.
22: Wow.
21: Through the water. It can get up to about knee-deep water at these low points, but you get to see, like, beautiful starfish and turtles and nudibranchs and all these kind of, like, creatures that usually you'd have to probably go out to the reef to get around. So if you want some details about it, actually, Hayden's Hut Bowen have been really good to me. I reached out to them.
22: Hayden's Hut Bowen.
21: Yeah, I thought I'd find out some more. Because I want to go too. But obviously, this little thing called
22: Road
21: work.
22: Trip.
21: Should we do the show live from Bowen tomorrow? Just because.
22: Whilst we're treading through the sand dunes, making it to the lighthouse. Could be interesting.
21: Let's do that. Still to come this morning. Actually, speaking of all things water and you know, nature.
22: Fishing.
21: Let's kill some. I've been trying to get into a bit more fishing with my kids.
22: The only thing you can catch is like a 5-centimeter brim and some crabs that you can't eat.
21: And I didn't even catch the brim. The people, shout out to Andrew and Owen, they are the ones that caught it. So here I am, like, just, I need some advice. Okay, we'll talk more about that next. Let's get there. Imagine Dragons at Triple M. With the queen.

0: 23 to 8. The pressure test not too far away. That gives you the chance to win $1,000 here at Townsville's 102.3 Triple M. But a little earlier on today, we had Maddie Lodge from the Cowboys join us. Of course, they're off on the road to take on the Dolphins. And aptly, we were talking a little bit about fishing and some of the success, because obviously he's first time up here in North Queensland.
1: Yeah, it's his first year in North Queensland. He's a Sydney boy, and I guess he's sort of adjusting to the North Queensland lifestyle and enjoying the fruits of living here in Townsville.
0: Well, he's got four kids, and he said he's gone out with a couple of the players for a bit of a fish.
2: To be honest, I probably leant on those two when I first got up here. But we started calling them Owen, because they were about Owen 12. They couldn't catch anything.
0: No, he's talking about Heon Lukey and Tommy Chester.
1: Those two boys like to fish. I love that. You're not a footy player unless you've got a nickname, right? Owen. That's really funny. But we were talking about fishing spots. He likes to obviously get out onto the reef a little bit. But
0: he said he jagged some barramundi in air, didn't he, as well,
1: he
0: too?
1: He did say that as well.
0: Which is pretty cool. As a parent, Kate, school holidays obviously wrapped. I did my best to get – I got two kids. Cedric's my 8-year-old, and we live over the road from the river in Adalia. So we went down there for a bit of a fish, try to catch some stuff. There's that special moment where your phone's in your pocket and you're really just kind of having – just some old school bonding time with your
1: lovely,
0: kids.
1: Hey?
0: It really is. And we went on the weekend, had the best time, but caught absolutely nothing. As a dad, I think it's my duty to kind of help my son catch his kind of like first fish.
1: Well, you want to catch something, right? It's interesting. It's just boring if the kids are not catching anything. Mm. And we thought, do you know what? We've got a little platform. We've got literally
3: help
1: thousands of you listening right now.
0: That love fishing.
1: I thought, let's share the love. Let's, North Queensland, 133353. This is where we want you to call us. Mm. We want your fishing spots. We want the best places.
0: Not the reef or anything, by the way. Like,
1: land
0: I'm
1: fishing
0: on breakfast
1: spots.
0: Radio money. I don't have a boat, okay?
1: Correct. We want those places where you and the fam go on the weekend, where you can put in a line and you're almost, I mean, tides are right and all that kind of stuff. We get that. But where's your spot that you just go to put a line in where CK and his poor children can actually catch something as opposed to catching, you know, rubbish in the Ross River?
0: And can I just go out on a limb here and say, I know how important secret spots are here in North Queensland. So the fact that you would even consider sharing that with me would be an absolute pleasure. 133353. I would love to go. And you know what? If I catch something at your spot, we might even give you a prize. I don't know. I'm just putting it out there right now. Okay.
1: That could be nice as well. Yeah, we want your fishing spots this morning. Mm. If you're new to North Queensland or if you've been here for a long time, where are you going to put a line in to catch some fish?
0: 133353. Help a brother out. It's Triple M.
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0: We're Triple M, 12 minutes out from 8 o'clock. It is so great to have your company here on the CK and Kate Breakfast Show. If you're just joining us, I don't want to say that I've failed as a father for the last
1: pretty close to
0: 8 years of my son's life, but I am definitely there. I'm trying to catch some fish, trying to get my son out. We did some fishing over the school holidays.
1: Yeah.
0: It was just over the river, over the road from my house. So, like,
1: you know, daily.
0: Yeah, I wasn't like it was like, hey, you want to go for a fish? More just to kind of spend some time with him. But yep. Kate really got into it.
1: It's your personal responsibility as his father, dude, to help him catch a fish.
0: And at my age, my dad was already taking me fishing at like Kungulla and stuff. We had a boat though, so it was a bit different. You hit the islands, or go to Palm Island or whatever, and actually catch some decent mackerel and stuff.
1: Yeah, but you don't have lawyer money. You've only got radio announcers.
0: That's true. I know. I can look at a boat. I can go on a ferry because work gives me free tickets. 1-3-3-5-3. Luke's got through. We're trying to find those guaranteed little spots across North Queensland where you can help feed your family. Luke, can you help a brother out?
2: I can help you, mate. I can help you, definitely.
1: With you, what have you got? Have you got kids, or is it just you, Luke? Who's rocking the fishing rods at your joint?
2: Yeah, myself and the kids.
0: Okay.
2: We'd like to go for a fish.
0: All right. So where am I catching fish for my young one?
2: I'm just turning the volume down because I don't want anyone else to know, but
1: Rockwall
2: down the end at Palarandra is a great spot, especially when the weather like this, it's mint.
0: Oh, right.
1: I don't get down to Palarandra. Every time I think of Palarandra, I think of beaches and stuff like that. Is there any sort of special bait or anything that you use, Luke, to throw in to catch stuff?
2: Well, we tell the tourists bread and hot chips, but for the locals, we peel our prawns. Peel prawns.
0: Okay.
1: That's where you were going wrong, CK. You were using hot chips and bread.
0: Oh, you know what? I'm an idiot, Kate. I'm a bloody idiot. Luke, okay, this is good. So you reckon if I went down there with some peel prawns with my youngin, I'd pretty much guaranteed catch a fish?
2: Yeah, mate, spot on, 100%.
0: Okay.
2: Can't guarantee the size, but yeah, you'll get one.
1: I think the size is secondary, though, isn't it, CK? Like, even if Cedric's catching a tiny little brim that's, you know, not even capable, it's the excitement levels. Mate, Luke, thank you for sharing your hot tip, and sorry next weekend if there's heaps of people down at the end of Palarandra with peeled prawns.
0: We'll jump over to Dave, 1-3-3-5-3. Dave, hello. Thank you for helping me feed my family. Where am I catching some fish, brother?
3: Look, headed down to that nice new jetty that they put out on Boundary Street.
1: Oh, whereabouts? Like at the end of Boundary Street, like near the Port Road end?
3: Yeah, down towards, but you turn right at Old Hego's.
1: Yeah.
3: The fishing shop, turn right there. There's a boat ramp down there, but there's facilities for families, there's barbecues, there's a play area. It covers all the bases, so
1: mate,
3: if you've got young'uns.
1: I know what you're talking about, Dave. That's my neck of the woods too. So right down the boat ramp. So you're talking in the ramp sort of out there is a good place to throw a line in.
3: Yeah, I've caught. Oh, was it only there a couple of weeks ago? Mm. And the sand sharks were.
0: It's my second favourite eating fish.
3: Oh, they're beautiful.
0: Are they? I've never had one. Okay, let's just take a piss. Okay, good to know, Dave. Thank you, mate. I appreciate that. That's in your neck of the woods. We should almost have a fish off. I'll go to Palarandra.
1: And do you know what? There's a really good park at the end of that street too. I think it's like 6th Avenue or something like that. Great park, great facilities as well. There you go.
0: All right, mate. Listen, I feel like my little black book of fishing spots is filling up a little bit, Kate. Watch this space, North Queensland. I'm going to come back of Rex Hunt season with Triple M.

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1: I've said it before, we're getting close to the pressure test. I have 10 questions in front of me. I'm liking what is being put in front of me today, CK. I'm going to give you the question to number one. Again, Wonderwall is a song by which band?
2: Oasis
1: is your answer to number one. Yep. Answer questions 2 through 10.
2: I thought you were going to give us some. That was amazing.
1: No, just one. Answers questions through 2 through 10, and we will give you $1,000 plus... If you do want to call us today to play the pressure test, we'll throw in a double pass to Busby Maru. How about that?
2: Busby Maru celebrating 20 years with 20 gigs, and they're heading our way the 28th of August at the Warehouse. Tickets are available right now if you want to get on top of that one. 1-333-53. Give us a call, and I've got to say huge thanks, of course, to NQ Auto Group, home of Townsville, Nissan, Suzuki and Renault. I feel this morning they are going to be at $1,000. News next with Emily at Triple M.
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4: Traffic on Wilcox Street's a very heavy run inbound to the city with queuing at Shore Road and Dalrymple Road. Some minor queuing inbound at Duckworth Street, Bayswater Road intersection. Railway Avenue traffic's clearing well with short bursts of inbound build-up through Boundary Street. And there are works for Ross River Road, Hatchet Street, Fraser Avenue through until 18 July, 6 a.m. till 6 p.m. There's more ways to go electric with Toyota, with hybrids, plug-in hybrids and battery electric vehicles. 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
6: Morning, it's Emily Williams here. Townsville has approved a record 1,255 new residential lots in the past financial year. That's up 50% compared to the previous year, thanks to strong demand across Shaw, Bolly Plains and Gelago. Mayor Nick DiMeo says the growth highlights the need for continued investment in housing and infrastructure. Police are still looking for a missing teenager last seen in Townsville almost a week ago. The 16-year-old girl last contacted family on Thursday. A photo of her is available on the police website. And in sport, Cowboys coach Todd Payton is confident co-captain Tom Dearden will make his long-awaited return this week just in time for the All Queensland Derby against the Dolphins.
7: Things are looking positive. We've got three sessions left. He's going to get some running tomorrow and join the team for our main session. As long as he pulls up from that, we should expect him to play. But until that happens, we'll make some decisions then.
5: Triple M National News.
8: Morning, I'm Michaela Savage. The federal government is setting up a new Office of AI to help shape rules around the fast-moving tech. Anthony Albanese will give a speech today outlining how the office will coordinate standards, investment approvals, copyright work, and protections against risks including disinformation and harm to children. Angus Taylor's ruled out partnering with Pauline Hanson. The Liberal leader says he won't be teaming up with One Nation, again warning their policies will lead Australia into a fiscal crisis. Donald Trump has walked back his threat of a 20% fee on cargo shipping going through the Strait of Hormuz. He says instead of the fee, Gulf states will make trade and investment deals with the US. And Spain has beaten World Cup favourites France 2-0 to book a spot in Monday's final.
9: Spain! Spain, the European champions, will play the World Cup final. Mbappe and France retreat.
8: That call on SBS.
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8: Andrew Abdo says being NRL CEO has been the highlight of his career. It's his final day in the job before he heads over to Tennis Australia as the new boss. Mr. Abdo telling Nine, it's been a wonderful experience.
11: Restarting the game in COVID and the growth of the NRL and the NRLW and, of course, our Pacific expansion strategy and the broadcast rights deal, those are amazing achievements. But to be honest, the best part of our sport is the community aspect.
8: And the Eels have confirmed the signing of Jerome Luai on a one-year deal for next season.
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6: Mostly sunny today in Townsville with a top of 28. Much of the same tomorrow and Friday, chasing a top of 26. 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
1: And Cherie has got through on 133353. Happy Wednesday, Cherie. How you doing?
2: I'm pretty good. How are you?
3: Very well. Cherie, you've just dropped the kids at a school camp. Where are they? Where are they off to?
2: They are off to Tully for a couple of days.
1: So. Tully? What, whitewater rafting or something? Or?
2: I'm not sure. I think they do a bit of laser tag, all that sort of stuff.
1: Awesome.
3: So what, you got a quiet house for the next couple of days, do you?
2: I do. I'm going to make the most of that.
4: Do good. Yourself a favour. Yeah.
1: When they're gone, just chuck Triple M on in the background because we've got our 50k no repeat work day, a chance to win 50 grand if we double up on a song. Anyway, we're here to give you $1,000 right now, Kate. 10 questions, 60 seconds. Get them right, they're all yours. Say pass, Cherie. We'll try to come back through to it. Can't ask anyone for help, and we've got to take your first answer. I think that's all of it, Kate.
3: That's all of it.
1: Okay.
3: Are you ready, Cherie? Are you feeling lucky?
2: Oh, yeah. Shaking like crazy, but we'll have a
3: go. You got this. Take a big, deep breath.
1: Representing Oak Valley. All right, Kate. Good luck, Townsville. Your time starts now.
3: Cherie, Wonderwall is a song by which British band?
2: Oasis.
3: Dressage is a sport involving what animal?
2: Horses.
3: Lipton and Twinings are brands of what?
2: Tea.
3: How many wedges do you need to collect to win a game of Trivial Pursuit?
2: Oh, I think it's six.
3: Ingham is in which North Queensland shire?
2: Hinchinbrook.
3: What is the fifth month of the year?
2: May.
3: The brand Oakley is best known for making what?
2: Honey.
3: DOS means two in what language? DOS.
2: Italian?
3: How many years are in a millennium?
2: 1,000.
3: What type of meat is used in a Big Mac?
2: Beef.
3: That's all 10.
1: That is all 10.
3: Time to share.
1: Okay.
3: Okay, Cherie. Wonderwall is a song by British band Oasis. Tick. Dressage is a sport involving horses. Tick. Lipton and Twinings make tea. Tick. Need to collect six wedges in a game of Trivial Pursuit.
1: Well done. Well done.
3: The shire that Ingham is a part of is called Hinchinbrook.
2: Oh.
3: The fifth month of the year is May. Oakley makes sunnies. There are 1,000 years in a millennium. Big Mac is made of beef. That is 9 out of 10. DOS means two in what language? It's Spanish!
2: Duo
3: is Italian, uno, due, but DOS is Spanish. Oh, Cherie, I told you we were close! Cherie, that is 9 out of 10. Congratulations!
2: So close.
3: How are you feeling? Are you okay? That was just a cracking effort.
2: Oh, my heart's racing, but
3: I'm
2: good fun.
3: Zambrero's coming your way, as well as a double pass to Busby Maroo. Please give us a call in a couple of months' time. You're an absolute champion. See, I told you we were getting close, CK.
1: So close. Oh, man. Okay, thank you. Hang with us this morning. We're going to get some tunes on. I'm shaking a little bit. We'll catch up with the Townsville Fire. They're going to be shaking us by the end of this season. They are Australian champions. We've got two of the biggest names on the team joining us next here on the CK and Kate Breakfast Show.

0: Council's 102.3 Triple M. It's the CK and Kate Breakfast Show. And in the next 10 minutes, we'll find out where the Triple M roadie is, Kate, to score some free stuff on the way to work or school.
1: We sure will. Townsville Fire season is so close. I've been having basketball FOMO there. Season
0: bit of fever too, Kate.
1: Bit of fever, yeah. The season schedule has just been announced and Fire tickets will be on sale very soon. We're joined by two of the Townsville Fire superstars, Alex Fowle and Courtney Woods. Hello, ladies.
2: Hey.
1: Hi. So no real off-season for both of you two. There's no sort of downtime. You guys have both been playing Opals. Courtney, we'll start with you. How's it been against the friendlies in China for the last sort of week or two?
2: Yeah.
1: Against China,
2: it was amazing, yeah. So we were down there all last week, and this time we had four Townsville Fire players in the Opal, which is incredible because I feel like, was it a year and a half ago, it was just me. So it was like all of a sudden, it's crazy that there's the four of us, which I feel like so awesome and so deserving that everyone's been invited into the program. So we had Abby Ellis and Alicia Frolling as well. So it was kind of a little bit of a fire union down there. But yeah, obviously played two games against China and won both of them. So it was awesome.
1: Alex, they were tight games, very, very tight games. There were some tall players in there. How was it strapping on the green and gold, and how was it against the Chinese girls?
3: Yeah, I think it was really fun. It was cool to see how many people turned up for those games as well. You know, China, Australia and China have always had that kind of rivalry, and especially the big girls coming in, it was also just more eyes on all of us. So I think it was pretty cool to be able to play in that kind of atmosphere, and we gave it a good crack. We made it a good game for both of them.
1: It was entertaining. Holy mackerel. Mm-hmm.
3: Yeah, we kept it real tight till the end.
1: None of this by 20 points. That would have been a lot easier for those of us watching on the telly.
3: Yeah. Had to keep it entertaining.
0: Being like, obviously, the champions, do you kind of walk into camp going, ladies, we got this? You know, let the Fire girls do our thing?
2: I feel like no one cared.
1: Really?
2: No. I thought like maybe it would be brought up, but it wasn't at all. I feel like no one.
0: Is
2: really
0: there much banter roasting going on between players?
2: Well, I feel like obviously we spend the entire year playing against all these girls and then you become teammates. So I feel like, especially Townsville, I feel like he's not very liked, I would say, throughout the league. Yeah, so I can't say we got many congratulations. But yeah, it was fun to play with people that you spend a lot of time playing against.
1: Alex, I feel like the women's basketball is having its time in the sun. I think if you look at the WNBA, you look at the Caitlin Clark effect, you look at, I guess, how salaries over in the US have increased. Do you reckon we're going to see a similar thing here in Australia? Like, what's it going to take to sell out? I mean, our fire pit sells out on a regular basis. What's it going to take to just get everyone to go all in with women's basketball this year?
3: Yeah, I mean, I think we're already trending that way. I think WNBL has already had a huge leap in that direction. Townsville Fire has been going that way, leading almost, I feel like, all clubs for the last few years in that direction. So I think what the WNBL are continuing to do is that goal exactly, is kind of go off how the WNBA are acting and like how big it is, the Caitlin Clark effect, and kind of leaning towards that. You know, it's through social media, it's through, you know, marketing, brand deals, all that kind of stuff. And I think the Fire have done a great job of that, just in a different way through the community.
0: I'm going to agree on that too.
1: 100%.
0: You think about when you guys, you know, got into the grand final, all the schools, businesses, people were like, the city was painting town orange, right? You know what I mean? Like, so it must be a great feeling knowing that your communities are getting behind you guys.
3: Yeah, and it's local. That's the cool part, is like, you know, when you're in bigger cities like Melbourne or Sydney, it's harder to get that attraction and have the community around you. Whereas here, you know, it's all local, and that's really cool. And that's something I feel like we're really proud of as well, is that everyone gets around us and backs us.
1: Courtney, this season, we've got a lot of returning players. We've got Abby Ellis, we've got Alicia Frolling, we've got Mila Sowa is coming back as well.
2: And Chloe Forster.
1: And Chloe Forster.
2: So six returners.
1: So what does that mean? Are there still a few spaces sort of available? Who's training? Who's on the ground at the moment? What does it look like in the lead up to the season?
2: Yeah, so I think we've announced Emma Clark, who's really exciting. She's about to go to the Commonwealth Games with the 3-on-3 team, so she's really exciting. Is that the only one we've announced?
3: I think so.
2: So three more. So we'll hopefully have two imports as well this year. So
1: amazing.
2: It'll be exciting once they're all announced. But yeah, I think when you return six, it's awesome. Like, obviously, the basketball side of point makes things easier, but also just to have five of your friends coming back.
1: Totally.
2: And, yeah, so it's just nice. And, like, we spend a lot of time away from each other. We play all over the country. So I feel like it's really exciting to get everyone back to Townsville. But currently, yeah, it's just me. It was just me for a while. Alex was in New York for a couple months in the WNBA, but then has come back. So we've just kind of been hanging out, taking the brunt of Shannon's workout.
1: Just
2: doing our best.
1: Seriously?
2: Yeah, just the two of us. Yeah, Alex has been doing a lot of guard work, working on her of ball handling. Yeah, so it's been fun. Yeah.
1: Is Reggie still making an appearance at training sessions at the fire pit?
2: Oh, Reggie's everywhere. Yeah, we're in that like terrible twos. He's not even two. He's not even one yet. But yeah, definitely grinding through that. Yeah, but doing my best him. Yeah.
0: Well, we can't wait to get around the season. It's going to be great. Tickets not available just yet, but we here at Triple M will keep you up to date the minute these things launch. And let's, Kate, get as many people down to the fire pit and launch this season.
1: It's amazing. I don't know anyone that has been to the fire pit that has not gone back, that has been completely and utterly fire-obsessed once they see their first game. So, girls, thank you so much for your time this morning, and looking forward to fire season.
2: Sweet. Thank you.
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2: She's been at the Secret Beach already this morning. 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Kira, our Triple M Roadie. Where are ya?
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3: 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This morning I've got Dare Charged Iced Coffee, All Beans, No Bull and Wonder White Bread Baked Fresh Daily in Townsville. 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
5: Traffic on University Road's a busy run in all directions through Angus Smith and Yolanda Drive roundabouts. Riverway Drive, there's some minor queuing inbound as you're coming through Gouldian Avenue intersection, and Stewart Drive is a busy run in all directions through Fairfield Waters Drive. There are works continuing for Ross River Road, Hatchet Street to Fraser Avenue until July 18. The census is coming this August. 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
18: Morning, it's Emily Williams here. A man has been charged following two traffic crashes at Oak Valley. Police allege the driver performed a U-turn on Sunday afternoon and collided with a motorcyclist who suffered arm injuries. The man allegedly left the scene before crashing into another vehicle. He has been charged with six offences, including drink driving and unlicensed driving. Queensland CFM EU inquiry has heard the former head of Master Builders Queensland was left so traumatised by alleged union harassment that he attempted to take his own life. Former Chief Executive Grant Galvin told the inquiry he endured years of protests, intimidation and abuse directed at him and his staff. And in sport, Cowboys duo Tom McHaley and John Bateman have been ruled out of this week's Queensland Derby against Redcliffe. Co-captain Tom Dearden has been named in the reserves but is expected to play as long as he performs in training.
17: Triple M National News.
19: Morning, I'm Michaela Savage. Labor says its new Office of AI will bring some national leadership to the fast-moving tech. Assistant Technology Minister Andrew Charlton telling the ABC the office will align federal departments, states and territories under one consistent framework.
20: The PM is providing national leadership on a national issue. He is going to announce an Australian world first, that Australia will become the first country in the world to have a regulated national framework for large AI data centres.
19: A CSIRO report has found plans from the Coalition and One Nation to ditch net zero would not bring down power prices, while Liberal leader Angus Taylor has ruled out ever forming a coalition with Pauline Hanson's party, again hitting out at her policies, saying they'll only lead to higher inflation and interest rates. The US is carrying out more strikes on Iran. It comes after Donald Trump scrapped plans for a 20% fee on the Strait of Hormuz. And Spain's into the World Cup final after beating favourites France in Dallas this morning.
21: Club 4x4 Insurance. 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
19: And confirmed, Jerome Luai will play for the Eels next year. Para legend Nathan Hindmarsh, though, says he's not a huge fan of the news.
22: It's not about Jerome's ability. I think he's a great player.
23: Yeah.
22: But I just don't think he's going to add anything for us going spending, or not us, the Parramatta Eels, spending 700K on a player for one season.
19: And today's Andrew Abdo's last day as NRL CEO. He says the role has been the highlight of his career. He's now headed to Tennis Australia.
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18: Mostly sunny today in Townsville with a top of 28. Much of the same tomorrow and Friday, chasing a top of 26. 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
2: Yes, the Triple M World Cup Sweeps. We are down to the final three now. Obviously, France got eliminated this morning. Karina is England. They are playing Argentina tomorrow morning. She joins us this morning. Hey, Karina, how you doing?
26: Excellent, thank you. Yourself?
2: Really good, Karina. Now, right, World Cup.
27: Yeah.
2: France have been knocked out. Spain are through.
26: Yes.
2: You are England and you're taking on Argentina. How are you feeling?
26: Excited, yeah. Hopefully we get in there and play Spain.
27: Oh, man. Have you been following the game, like, closely on this one? Because, you know, you've got a pretty cool prize at the end of it with the Triple M World Cup sweep. Have you found yourself more invested than usual in a soccer game?
26: 100%.
27: We love that coat.
2: How'd you find that Norwegian game?
26: That was good.
2: Awesome, wasn't it? I was hoping that Australia would to get through, but Norway sort of became my second team, and I was a bit disappointed that, you know, the large Viking dude and the rest of his fellows kind of got knocked out.
27: Mm.
2: Okay, score predictions. Tomorrow, in terms of the game, England taking on Argentina, give us your hot tips.
26: Yeah, it'll have to be 2-1. It'll be close.
2: 2-1 will be close. There's going to be lots of parties kicking off tomorrow morning too. Karina, no doubt there'll be a party at your place. Hey, thank you for taking part in our sweeps as well. We shall be in touch. We have actually one of the prizes sitting right here on our desk. We can't reveal what it is yet, Karina. But best of luck tomorrow morning.
27: My son walked into the studio. He's like, I want that. I'm like, no, that could be going to Karina.
26: Yes.
27: It's Triple M.

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1: CK, I'm on a mission. The Jubalt household, well, I'm on a mission. I'm sort of dragging my family along with it. To track my household expenses.
0: God, you're so grown up.
1: No, well, I have to because, look, we've got Matthew and I both in our 40s. We've got a mortgage. We've got daycare. We've got groceries. We've got all of these things. And it's only sort of occurred to me in the last few months that we're getting to the end of every week. We're getting to the end of every pay cycle and there's nothing left. Sometimes there's negative things left. I've racked up a little bit of a credit card debt and it's just frustrating me.
0: I've seen your paycheck. It's surprising considering
1: Please.
0: How many zeros are on that thing.
1: Please.
0: Is your family just pissing money up against the wall? It's like,
1: well, that's the question I'm trying to get to the bottom of.
0: Though. Okay.
1: I'm not a spender, right? I am not much of a spender. I kind of know what my expenses go to.
0: Yeah.
1: I get Botox every 6 months. I get my hair done. I'm not one to waste money on going out for lunches. I don't drink anymore. I don't have any, you know, habits. My only habit is probably buying a puzzle once a month. Like, I don't spend a lot of coin.
0: So where's your money going?
1: Well, I think the culprit might be my husband.
0: Oh, okay? We love you, Matt.
1: We love him, but I'm trying to get a hold of things.
0: Yeah,
1: and
0: yeah.
1: I said to Matt, I almost put my hands up in the air a couple of weeks ago, and I was like, I'm done. Like, this is now your job.
0: You did a hard ultimatum.
1: Well, I was, because I was kind of sick of tracking everything, because I'm like, I know what I spend money on, but do you? And we have joint accounts and stuff like that. So he's like, okay, leave it with me. So he bought this, we did a trial and we've joined it. It's called Bill Roo, which is like this tracking app. So we've got all of our, what would you say, bank accounts that all come together.
0: Oh, and just lays out all your expenses on the table.
1: There is no hiding.
0: Oh, my, that's too transparent for my
1: liking.
0: It's
1: almost like an MYOB, but for household expenses. And I said, okay, the first thing that I want to grab a hold of is groceries. I want to see how much we are spending a week on groceries.
0: Do we need a drum roll for this or what?
1: So I've done the numbers. If we've got a drum roll, are you ready? So this is an estimate in terms of, in the last few months, my family is spending between $400 and $500 a week on groceries.
0: Whoa!
1: That's what I thought. I thought that's a lot.
0: $400 to $500
1: a week. Yeah.
0: Is this including random pop-ins, you know, midweek
1: grabs?
0: Yeah,
1: that's everything. So that is Coles, Woolies, everything that has a Coles or a Woolies attached to it, I've put into groceries.
0: Okay.
1: And I thought that's a lot.
0: That's a big number.
1: Do you know what you spend a week on groceries? I mean, do you, or would you just be guesstimating?
0: I'm probably more guesstimating because I'll do the shopping with my wife, but I'm definitely the passenger when it comes to all finances in the Kern household. I would say we would be probably more tickling the high 100s, low 200s. Maybe
1: a
0: two,
1: week?
0: 220 at a pinch.
1: I don't believe that. No, I do not believe that.
0: Should we get my wife on the phone right now and give her a call?
1: So you reckon you'd only spend $200 a week on groceries?
0: Yeah, my wife, again, she's pretty big on like hunting for bargains. We do all of our shopping online she's in charge here. She tends to hunt down the bargain. So it's like, hey, frozen fish is on sale this week. We're having fish tacos for two nights.
1: Do you know what? If you do spend $200, that is very much on the lower end. I put it out on my socials yesterday.
0: How are we looking?
1: I'm not kidding when I said I had over 100 people respond to me, which is pretty wild. So the average family of four is spending between $350 and $550 a week.
0: Oh, my God.
1: A family of five, $500 to $700 a week.
0: No.
1: Yep.
0: People are spending, how are we affording this?
1: Do you know what the problem is? It's teenagers. If you have teenagers, that is accounting for a lot. A family of six, there's a few families at six that responded. Some of them are spending upwards of $800 on groceries.
0: So people are literally getting a paycheck just to eat.
1: Especially people with teenagers. There was a couple of ladies that contacted me. They're like, I have teenage boys that play sport. Like, they're like seriously thinking of investing in buying cows just so that they can, you know, use them for meat and milk purposes because it's wild. So anyways, that is...
0: I'm living in a naive little bubble.
1: I think that you might be. And I think maybe tomorrow on the show we need to call your wife and that's true.
0: Well, hey, if you can top $700 for groceries and you're willing to kind of like let us know about it, 133353. Okay, I think I might need to get one of these apps, Kate.
1: I think they're good.
0: Triple M.
2: 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Townsville's average unleaded price today is around $1.73 a litre, while some servos are selling it as low as $1.63. The average for diesel sits around $1.91. 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

0: past decade, NQ Elite Rodeo has become one of North Queensland's biggest country music stages. 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
1: And we cannot wait. Saturday is a sellout, Kate, but we have got tickets for you.
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0: He's looking fit. He's looking healthy. What is with you? Like, you, now that you're not doing breakfast, God, you look refreshed.
1: You.
0: You really do look
1: like
0: so,
1: I hate it.
0: You look so refreshed. I was just bitching to our boss, Adam, about my health at the moment and how it just takes a lot to maintain health. But look at you. What have you been doing this morning?
2: This morning, I have been, I don't want to rub this in because I know how much you love it as well. I did Castle Hill this morning, but I'm having to start so early that it's still dark. And I don't know what you, I'd love to show you this, Kate, know what you think about it, because my wife gives me a hard time. She thinks I look like a dork. I've bought one of those little headlamp things. You know, like a miner would wear on their helmet or something.
0: They're used for camping trips as well. So if you go camping and you know, around your little campfire, I can confirm with your wife, Michelle, you do absolutely look like a dork.
3: I don't need to see the photo to know that's a dorky. Yep, have a look. Dorky.
2: It's
3: dorky.
2: Even got this mode though, guys, and I used it once this morning because it's just like you press the button once and it's like a straight beam of light. But if you press it twice, it flashes like
3: you got
2: a warning
3: the strobe
2: thing.
3: Light? Yeah,
2: I got the strobe light thing, and this morning I could hear all these bikes zooming down Castle Hill towards me. So I thought, oh, better put the hazard lights on. So flash.
0: And then you're peak walker now. I love it. You've got all the gear.
2: I am. And back to what you said at the start there. Like, I reckon though, okay, because this is breakfast radio is the worst job in the world for your health, because you know you're permanently sort of jet lagged and it's just crazy hours and all that sort of stuff. But I reckon after 21 years in the chair, I am sleeping more than ever before because I think I'm just catching up.
0: Yeah, I
2: think my body's like in shock. Like, what is this thing? Like
0: 6 a.m. wake up, so no 4 a.m. alarms.
2: Yeah.
0: Okay, I've heard enough. I don't.
2: Yes, have I made you jealous enough?
0: When my alarm went off this morning, I almost threw my phone up against the wall and I was like, no, I need a break. But do you know what it's like? You always find when you get in. You're like, okay, I'm here.
2: Right.
0: I'm having a coffee. I'm feeling good.
2: And at least you don't look like the world's biggest dork at 6 in the morning. That's my title, Kate.
0: Just quickly before you go, Brighter Lives, Brighter Day. You had a wonderful interview with someone this week because Brighter Day.
2: Harper, little Harper, 7 years old.
0: Tell me about what she's doing again.
2: She's shaving her locks off at school and she's actually convinced, I believe, her principal at Belgian Garden State School to do the same thing. I've given her mum's email address to John, and they'd love to come in. So hopefully before Brighter Day, you guys got some time to get them in too, because she's just gorgeous.
0: We're going to have her in, I'd say, next week as well.
2: Great.
0: This morning we chat to Michelle, who had her own leukemia journey and is doing that as well. So Brighter Day is not far away. It's literally happening on the 30th of July. Give where you live this Brighter Day. You can visit brighterlives.org.au. Guy Clifton, you and your dorky little thing.
2: I'm out of here.
0: We'll be back tomorrow as well.
2: If you need to crawl into any dark spaces or whatever today, I've got a torch.
0: Just knock on your
2: Just let me know.
0: Studio at the Blue Box.
2: I'm here to help you.
0: See you tomorrow. John, see you very soon. CK will be

0: dad, and Lou met Hank for the first time.
1: Stiff picked him up. Mm. She said, would you like to hold him? I put him in my arms.
2: You did.
1: The face of pure terror.
2: Terror took over.
1: But Lockie, my boyfriend.
2: Yeah, so he squealed his little heart out. The big dog takes over. What happened?
1: Lockie just grabbed him. Instant tears gone.
2: Oh, mate. He'll be a great mother.
1: Will I be a good mother?
2: You'll be like the weird uncle.
1: With my own child.
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13: Morning, it's Emily Williams here. A Townsville inquest into the death of a worker at a Central Queensland mining camp has heard drug use is fairly common across the industry. Witnesses told the hearing drugs were readily available at some sites despite strict workplace testing policies. The evidence emerged during the current inquest into the death of Drew Woodward, who died of a heroin overdose at a camp in 2025. Queensland CFM EU inquiry has heard the former head of Master Builders Queensland was left so traumatised by alleged union harassment that he attempted to take his own life. Former Chief Executive Grant Galvin told the inquiry he endured years of protests, intimidation and abuse directed at him and his staff. And in sport, Cowboys coach Todd Payton says Tom McKayley will be sidelined this week after suffering delayed concussion symptoms following Sunday's Golden Point win over Manly.
14: Which is unfortunate, playing some really good football for us, but it gives them opportunity for some other guys to come in.
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15: Hey, I'm Michaela Savage. A new national framework for AI will be announced by the Prime Minister in a speech today. An Office of AI will be established within the Department of Prime

0: Minister in Cabinet. It'll be responsible for coordinating the design of new Australian standards for the tech. A booming black market won't convince the government to slash tobacco taxes. Housing Minister Claire O'Neill has told Seven lowering the excise would encourage more people to smoke while rewarding major tobacco companies.
1: Reducing tax rates on tobacco would have two big effects. It would make more Australians start smoking more often, and it would give billions of dollars back to big tobacco companies around Australia. It's not the answer.
0: The US won't charge a 20% fee for guarding the Strait of Hormuz. Donald Trump backflipping on yesterday's proposal. And a T-Rex skeleton called Gus has sold for almost $72 million at an auction in New York. That price setting the record for the most valuable dinosaur fossil sold at an auction.
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0: Warren Luai will run out for the Eels next season. He's signed a one-year deal before he heads to the PNG Chiefs in 2028. It's understood he'll be paid $700,000 by Para, with the Tigers chipping in $500,000 to get him off their books. It comes after Tigers coach Benji Marshall slammed reports a breakdown in the pair's relationship forced Luai out of the club. Aaron Wood says people shouldn't start rumours.
3: At the end of the day, it's between two blokes just having a conversation, and it keeps us in a job because we're always going to speculate what's happened. But when people make up stuff, it's not the go.
4: Humans are social creatures, and we need connection to feel good. Make sure to check in on your mates. A quick chat can change more than you think.
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6: Mostly sunny today in Townsville with a top of 28. Much of the same tomorrow and Friday, chasing a top of 26. 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
8: 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One season only before he moves to PNG from 2028 onwards, earning a reported $1 million a year tax-free. Cha-ching. Good on you, Jerome. I'll stay here in North Queensland, Cowboys country, on my radio wages and Blend 43 instant coffee. love it. Good times, the greatest hits on the way this hour. 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

Now, I'm a traveller, but I've got absolutely no desire to ever visit Africa. Sorry, Toto. Too many bitey things. Townsville's 102.3 Triple M and a winning Wednesday today. We got Ladies Day tickets after 10, Elite Rodeo tickets after 11 a.m. And in 10 minutes time, I'm going to tell you how you could be $10,000 richer thanks to the music we play here at Townsville's Triple M.

0: Sung that drunk at the Mad Cow at 1 a.m. Are you even a North Queenslander? 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
2: Thanks a lot, everybody.
0: Good on you, mate. It starts on Monday, Triple M's Triple Play. CK and Kate will name three songs, title and artist in breakfast. When I play them back to back to back,
3: Sean.
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0: 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It's Triple M. So North Queensland, here's the deal. If we play the same song twice between 9 and 4, jump on the phone, 133353. There's 50K on the line at Triple M.
1: CK and Kate's World Cup Suite!
0: Yeah, and whoever got Spain in the World Cup Suite, they'll be cheering this morning. They'll be saying, hola! Right? That's Spanish, isn't it? Hola! Spain beat France 2-0 this morning. They progressed through to the final, which is happening on Monday. And tomorrow, a big one too. It's the English versus the Argentinians. I don't think there's anyone outside of the country of England actually supporting the English. But well done to the Spaniards. And good luck to the Argentinians tomorrow. If you're across the World Cup with Townsville's 102.3 Triple M, we're doing good times and greatest hits. Chili Peppers before 10 and Irene Cara next.
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1: 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Powderfinger, they were here with their good friend Silverchair. 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As we rack up another hour of good times and greatest hits. Me good mate Emily in the newsroom first though. Local news first, always here at Triple M.
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